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1: 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Takes you right to the YouTube channel. While you're here, hit subscribe so all of our content goes to your homepage. Hit the bell so you get notified when we go live, and make sure you hit that like button on today's show, because the more you do that, the more new people discover this show, because YouTube starts suggesting us to all kinds of people. This audience is growing every single day, and yesterday was the biggest live stream we have ever had on this show, Johnny.
18: And we love it. And we had a caller who called in from Santa Barbara who found us on YouTube. And that was great, too.
1: It's really working out, and you're helping us out. The least you can do for watching this free entertainment is hit that like button.
18: 800-222-5222 is the telephone number. 1-800-222-5222. All right, Randy, how many L.A. politicians does it take to fill a pothole?
1: Well, we don't usually fill them at all, so I'm going to say none.
18: That's right. It was a trick question. None of them are capable of doing it.
1: Karen Bass had a very embarrassing moment earlier this year where she staged a press event where she was going to fill a pothole, and she was going to promise to fill like 65,000 feet of potholes, which is nothing. in this vast, vast, vast city full of them. I should know I drive on Van Owen Boulevard, and I popped a tire this year because of potholes. So thanks for that, Bass. And when she was doing that press avail, Eric Spillman from KTLA was there and straight up questioned her live on the air for why she's promoting 311 as a responsive way to get a pothole filled when they have a producer in their newsroom who for 6 months has been calling 311 every single day to get a pothole filled and nothing.
18: Well, and it's not just them. Remember when Arnold Schwarzenegger had a pothole out in front of his house? And he kept calling over and over and over again, asking the city to fill it. They wouldn't fill it. So he went out and filled it himself and recorded it and put it up on social media. And then they made him take it out. And I'm really surprised that he did it himself, too. Because knowing that guy, I would assume he'd kick the maid out of bed and tell her to do it.
1: He's never going to live that one down. So now we're in the general election phase. Spencer Pratt did not advance, so it's Karen Bass versus DSA Nithya Raman. And Karen Bass has decided the best way to win against Nithya is to out DSA her and try to frame herself as L.A.'s Mamdani instead of people framing Nithya Raman as L.A.'s next Mamdani. And while Mamdani has a lot of incredibly radical ideas and that whole taxing second homes thing didn't go over very well with the doxing people, he has filled a bunch of potholes in New York. So there are some people that are happy with his job performance, which led Karen Bass to produce this actual video on her social media feeds saying, well, we can do that, too.
18: Uh-oh.
1: Here is Karen Bass's YouTube channel with a random person apparently messaging her in her DMs asking Karen Bass to Mamdani a pothole, which sounds like a sex act.
18: His name is now a verb?
1: Apparently. So then what does a bass mean?
18: I don't know. I still think she should play outfield for the Angels. She should be out there with Tim Salmon and Mike Trout.
1: There you go. All right, here it is, the video that I saw this morning that I could not believe.
19: Hey, Mayor Bass, I found this pothole here on Melrose and Gardner Street.
1: Why is there so much editing just in what this person said? Were they editing out all the cussing that was going at Karen Bass for not fixing this?
18: Maybe she got harassed by a bum and they had to take that part out.
1: Once again, the freeze framing is just fantastic.
19: When you could just send some folks down here to just remedy that for us.
20: Hi, Simone. I saw your post, so I want you to know that city crews were out here today at noon. But unfortunately, there was a car that was here, so we couldn't repair the pothole.
18: Oh, come on.
1: Karen Bass, in her infinite wisdom to try to figure out how to go viral, put out a video where she did not fix the pothole.
18: Okay, you know what this is? This is the political equivalent of when you have to return someone's phone call that you do not want to return. You specifically call them when you know they're going to be at work, you know they're going to be on an airplane, you know they're going to be asleep, and it's going to go to voicemail, so you get credit for returning the call, but you don't actually have to talk to them.
1: I got to rewind this. Before we get to the end of it, you would assume that the idea of this video is random lady asks Bass to fill pothole, and Bass fills pothole. Look at us getting stuff done. That's not what happened.
19: Nope. Mayor Bass, I found this pothole here on Melrose and Gardner Street. Hoping you could just send some folks
18: down
19: here.
18: Look at the size of that hole, by the way.
1: I am not going to turn that into a drop and stop asking the audience.
18: I think Michael Phelps could do the backstroke in that after it rains.
0: remedy that for us?
20: Hi, Simone. I saw your post, so I want you to know that city crews were out here today at noon. But unfortunately, there was a car that was here, so we couldn't repair the pothole. So you know what we did? We put
18: up these Well, you know what you do in that circumstance? You tell the guy who's living in it to move.
1: Instead, we're going to put up a no parking sign.
20: No parking signs, so that hopefully there won't be anybody parked here tomorrow morning and the city crews will be back. In the future, if you have any problems like this, you can call 311.
1: does not work. And no. You know it doesn't work, Bass.
18: You call 311, you press 1 for English, you wait on hold for an hour and a half, you talk to some surly woman who's sitting in front of a computer, and they tell you we'll get around to that in about 18 months.
20: If it's graffiti, if it's a pothole, or if it's...
1: Because LA doesn't have any of those things that are just rotting throughout our neighborhoods.
18: All you need to do is open your eyes. It's everywhere.
1: I was in downtown LA a few weeks ago to hang out with my brother at a convention. And when I was driving to get back on the 110 freeway, which is the worst planned freeway in the history of freeways, it tells me on my GPS to make a right on Olive. But I don't know what street Olive is because all of the street signs have so much graffiti on them, you can't read them.
20: It's just random trash. So,
1: because there's no random trash in Los Angeles.
18: Okay, random trash. I think that was the other name they were thinking of before they named it Lake Balboa.
1: It would be accurate because usually what starts all those fires is the homeless lighting random trash. And yes, yesterday there was yet another fire in the Sepulveda Basin.
18: Come on.
20: Simone, thank you for being a great LA citizen. We're going to get this done.
1: This is the most pathetic video I've seen of the election season. We're celebrating that we did not fill a pothole.
18: So, did she update it after the car moved and they filled the pothole?
1: Yes, but they filled the pothole today. My question is, why did you put up this video showing the work wasn't done? Because, you know, the way that the social medias work is maybe people see this video, maybe they see the second video, but a whole bunch of people are going to just see this video and tune the hell out.
18: No, if you just watch this video, you leave with the impression, well, we tried, but we didn't get it done, and that's just the way the cookie crumbles.
1: Now, of course, this isn't the only way that L.A. Mayor Karen Bass is trying to, and I guess it is a verb now, momdani herself. Karen Bass, in an effort to maintain power, was renominated as the chair of L.A. Metro this year. And Karen Bass, in her acceptance speech to be in charge of L.A. Metro, said, "We want to make the buses and trains free."
18: Oh, no.
1: And Johnny, I think we all remember during COVID what happened when Gavin Newsom made all the buses and trains throughout the entire state free.
18: Okay. Now that she's done momdannying those potholes, if she wants to turn the trains and the buses into homeless encampments again, she can go Swalwell herself.
1: This is the strategy that she has to run for mayor. She has no record whatsoever to run on, so she's going to make a whole bunch of empty promises of things that she will do if she gets reelected that she can't do right now, or ideas that she knows are a failure because she's been on that Metro board for 4 years and it's only now starting to get cleaned up.
18: Okay. The reason that people are starting to go back to public transit is because the bums are gone. And the bums left the moment they started enforcing the fact that you have to have a ticket to be on the bus or the train. Now that it's going to go back to being free again, those are just going to be moving homeless encampments, and all the normal people are going to have to find alternative means of transportation.
1: At this point, if Karen Bass goes through with this, there's only going to be one guy riding that new metro line.
0: I'm Tom Steyer, and I'm about to ride the D.
18: Yeah, now that he's not running for office, what do you think the odds are he's going to be found on the D?
1: So Karen Bass, who is in a desperate attempt to retain power as she is being flanked from the left by Nithya Raman, has decided the way to combat that is not to move to the center. It's to try to out-DSA Nithya Raman, which is also not super surprising, because what exactly is the policy difference between Karen Bass and the DSA?
18: And when it comes to being a communist, she's an OG. Don't forget, it was Fidel Castro that got her interested in politics. Didn't she go down there and visit him a couple of times?
1: Why, yes, she did.
21: It's not a namsy-pamsy thing.
1: And that's the kind of stuff that Kamala put out there to make sure that Karen Bass wasn't the VP pick back in 2020.
18: I also read recently, remember that totally ridiculous picture after George Floyd of Nancy Pelosi and all the other 80-year-olds in the Democratic caucus who are wearing the African getup, and they all took a knee?
1: Oh, yeah.
18: That was apparently Karen Bass's idea.
1: Well, as someone that's now had her as our mayor for the last 4 years, she's not exactly full of any good ideas.
18: Who would pay attention to this woman? I don't think we'd be in a worse position if she just stayed in Ghana.
1: There's that whole John Mulaney bit where on his talk show. Did you guys know that L.A. has a mayor? You drive around this town and think, no mayor, right?
18: Well, look at her portfolio. She said when she got elected that homelessness would be her number one priority and that she would fix it. Well, we've spent a fortune, and now there are more people living on the streets. Strike
1: Karen Bass
18: one.
1: Promised. She promised that you put her in charge. She's going to declare the state of emergency. We're going to shove the bums into Motel 6s and leave the light on for them. And she will end street homelessness by 2026. Johnny, what year is it?
18: It's 2026. She also got real hot under the collar whenever someone would say that she's a defund the police person. And she said that public safety is a top priority. Well, how did that work out in the Palisades? And then you look at the condition of the city. Graffiti tower. The trash that is everywhere. The people who just take over buildings and squat there and then light them on fire. It's right and left, and there's no end in sight. And her reaction is, well, we're trying our best.
1: I have lived as a resident of the city of Los Angeles for way too long, and I've never, ever seen the city this filthy and this dirty. Every single thing that she has attempted to do has been a complete failure, but she's really good at trying to explain to you why it's not her fault, or gaslighting people with stupid videos like this that LA actually fills potholes and LA actually responds to 311 calls, which we know they don't.
18: I'm trying to think of something that I can come up with that she has done well on, and I can't. The only argument I can make in favor of Karen Bass is that if you put someone in that office who wants to defund the police, shut down the jails, get rid of virtually everything that we rely upon regarding public safety, things would get dramatically worse. But that's the best that I can do.
1: She has been a complete disaster. And every single time I say this, I can't believe I'm saying this. But as a resident of the city of Los Angeles, I sure do miss those good old Garcetti days.
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16: 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For one, you're both broke. Stick around, and after the break, John and Randy might just fix one of those. It's the Fix California Hour replay.
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1: Oh, gosh, let me look at the latest numbers. But our latest episode of the Accountability Podcast, which is John, I, and Susan Crabtree dunking on Gavin Newsom for fleeing the state to go to Michigan to kiss the ring, that one is already at 6,000 views in just 2 days. That is fantastic. 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And if you've already seen it, watch it again and hit the like button and leave a comment. 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
18: If you want to watch us perform the show live, go to JohnnyDon'tLike.com. And Randy, they're burning it up with the likes. I love it.
1: Oh, I haven't even checked lately. I've been too busy hanging out in the chat room asking what people are doing for the weekend. We're at 146 likes and we're only 35 minutes into the show. Y'all are killing it. New person's going to discover this show today because of you. And then they're going to realize how good they have it and how awful all the other talk radio is. I know. I've heard it all.
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7: Dana Eady, a 41-year-old flight instructor, and her two young sons were killed in yesterday's plane crash in Fresno, according to the California Post. Her husband, Craig, survived the crash, reportedly with intense burns and extensive injuries. Edie is survived by two teenage children. This, again, according to the California Post. If you're heading to the beach, Tammy Trujillo has a few warnings.
8: Hurricane Maria is churning in the waters southwest of Baja California and moving away, but it's still expected to send large waves to our coastline and create dangerous surf and rip currents. A high surf and coastal flood advisory are in effect until 11 o'clock Tuesday night, with waves of 5 to 8 feet expected along south-facing shores. Forecasters are predicting a moderate risk of coastal flooding in Long Beach's Alamitos Peninsula, Malibu, and possibly other areas. Inexperienced swimmers are being urged to stay out of the water until the storm passes.
7: Those are the headlines. I'm Bill Herenda.
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16: 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John and Randy can fix many things. Your relationship...
23: I hate you. Good.
16: ...isn't one of them. It's the Fix California Hour. Replay.
18: Boyle Heights. Still smells like the bottom of a rotting trash can.
30: You can smell it right here.
1: Oh, wait, let me get Katie. Katie, we need you. It's time for another update on...
30: You can smell it right here.
18: And it's not getting better anytime soon.
1: And in fact, the warehouse company, the cold storage facility, Lineage, has said they're not going to meet Karen Bass's deadline of 45 days... And they also say Karen Bass is lying about when those 45 days started.
18: Well, we said that on this program some time ago.
1: We did. You can go back on the YouTube channel and check it out. Because the dispute now is that Lineage, the cold storage facility that had the solar panel farm on their roof from a different company that started the fire, they couldn't actually start clearing out any of the rotting food and pig's feet until it was safe to enter the building. And it took the LAFD over a week to put out that fire partially because of the way that solar panel fires are, and partially because we didn't even have the equipment to put out this fire. We had to get cannons shipped from Texas. As to why we didn't have those cannons, good question.
18: And it's still lost on us as to why Lineage is being blamed for the fire and not for the company that operated the solar panels, which is what started the fire, and not the city that was supposed to regulate it.
1: For more on the ongoing smells in Boyle Heights, here is NBC4.
2: The company has still not finished removing millions of pounds of rotting food, which means there's still that foul odor.
1: And they sent kids back to school this week, so imagine that.
18: You know what's funny is my dad's office was right next to a cold storage facility in Vernon, California, just east of downtown Los Angeles. And I bet you, and maybe someone could check this, I bet you Lineage operates that facility too, the one in Vernon. And in my mind, ever since I was a little kid, and I would go to the office with him, and I would pass that cold storage facility, in my mind, they were holding a bunch of Häagen-Dazs, and they were holding a bunch of Baskin and Robbins, and they were holding a bunch of Ben and Jerry's, and not pig's feet.
2: An infestation of flies and rats.
18: And certainly not that.
1: Oh, boy. And it's been a long, hot, disgusting summer for these poor people who, if you're wondering why they haven't just moved, rent control.
18: I'm telling you, if I lived down there and I didn't have the ability to get out of town, I would be going to hospitals and licking doorknobs so I could get COVID again and lose my sense of smell.
2: Force Keenan Willard is in Boyle Heights with a back and forth between Lineage and the mayor's office with frustrated neighbors caught in the middle. Keenan.
1: It's another promise broken by Karen Bass. They're going to clean this up in 45 days.
3: Yeah, Carolyn, frustration is the word, mainly because up until tonight, there was hope among a lot of people in this community that the situation here at the Lineage Warehouse would be resolved tomorrow during and meeting that deadline that the city had put towards the company to remove those millions of pounds of rotting food that have been here for weeks at this point affecting.
1: And Johnny, remember when we covered the town hall where Karen Bass and Hilda Solis and Babs Ferrer,
4: wash your hands often and always before eating and after toileting,
1: got cussed out by the residents of Boyle Heights. We covered that in the podcast. You can go check it out at johnnydontlike.com. It's the third episode of the Accountability Podcast. Lineage said, typically a job like this will take about 6 months to clean up properly. And part of the delays have been there's not enough places and enough landfills to take all the rotting food.
18: Whenever I'm having a bad day or I'm depressed for some reason or another, I go back and watch that video of Barbara Ferrer getting cursed out. And boy, does it make me feel good.
5: I have tech issues.
3: This community and neighbors around this area so profoundly since this emergency first broke out. Now people here tell us tonight they're wondering just how long this situation could continue to affect Boyle Heights, and some are calling for even more support from elected officials.
1: Oh, good luck with that.
6: How long is 45 days? That's the question tonight in Boyle Heights, where the city of LA and Lineage Logistics are now publicly disputing when the company has to finish cleaning its warehouse.
21: Lineage is a multi-billion dollar company with the resources to meet this deadline, but we know now that they will not meet it.
1: So you said it would be done in 45 days and it wasn't done. So great job, Bass.
18: She was the one who was out promising that they would meet the deadline. They never said they would meet the deadline.
1: And she's the one saying, I'm going to hold their feet to the fire and make sure they meet that deadline. And of course, like the absentee landlord that she is for everything, including the video where she shoots that she didn't fill a pothole, it's another broken promise by Bass.
6: The Lineage Warehouse emergency has been going on for nearly 2 months now, after a massive fire broke out at the building, leaving behind more than 85 million pounds of rotting food.
1: They almost went to the shot of the pig's feet, but they avoided it.
6: People living near the site say the smell of the food waste has left many of them with health problems and unable to leave their homes.
1: And as we know from that town hall, the county, who is in charge of the public health response, you could blame the city for a lot here, but this is an LA County problem when you're talking about the severity of this emergency that's been going on for 2 months. And it was the LA County Department of Public Health and Barbara Ferrer,
22: no, thank you,
1: who set up health clinics that offered Tylenol to people who showed up with fluid in their lungs.
18: Well, she is not qualified for the job. She's not a medical doctor. She has a PhD in social welfare. Her answer to every question is to take some Narcan.
1: Well, and let's not forget, it was Karen Bass who sends a letter to Barbara Ferrer about a month ago that there were disease-carrying flies. And what exactly are we going to do about that? Disease-carrying flies that can give you all kinds of illnesses if you have open wounds. And Karen Bass to the public, and Barbara Ferrer didn't disclose that to the public. NBC4 disclosed that to the public. This has been one massive, awful cover-up from the stupidest people in city and county government.
18: Well, how is a social worker supposed to wrap her head around mutant flies?
7: We would run our air conditioner and our air purifier day and night. Now, we're going to have the big bills to pay. And these people are struggling. Our community is struggling.
1: And you know who's in charge of the LADWP? Karen Bass. Could she waive those bills? Yes. Why hasn't she?
18: Good question.
7: So what's going to happen?
6: For weeks, the mayor's office has said it was giving Lineage 45 days to finish removing.
1: This is like when SoCal Edison burns down the Altadena area. And L.A. County, which is in charge of levying property taxes, instead of waiving property taxes for the people who are suffering in their burned out lots, said, well, we're just going to make you pay that bill in 5 years in full.
6: Bring all the food waste from the warehouse, saying that deadline would fall tomorrow. Tonight, Mayor Bass announced the company would not meet that deadline, and the city will be exploring legal action to hold Lineage accountable.
1: Hey, that's the name of our podcast and the most meaningless word in the English language.
18: Listen to our newest edition this weekend.
21: Meanwhile, the people of Boyle Heights and East L.A. continue to live with the consequences. Families are...
1: And what have you done about it? You evacuated people? You gave them 14 days of Airbnb. Well, this is a 45-day job now, so they've been suffering for over a month.
18: Why do you think it is that she's giving the county a pass? Because it would be real easy for her to turn around and blame Barbara Ferrer. Because Ferrer was the one that told them it was safe to breathe in the smoke. Ferrer was the one that told them they didn't have to evacuate. It's the county that runs the Department of Public Health, not the city. Why doesn't she toss Ferrer under the bus?
1: She must feel that if she goes after Ferrer and Hilda, that then Hilda and all of them are going to go after her. And the big war between the county and the city will reignite.
21: Still dealing with her.
1: This is the most dysfunctional government in the entire state of California.
18: But wouldn't it take the heat off her if Ferrer lost her job?
1: It would be fantastic, but it's never going to happen. If it didn't happen during COVID, it sure as hell isn't going to happen now.
18: Well, you know, back in Salem, Massachusetts, if you want to go back into the old days, when they had all kinds of problems, what they would do is they would get rid of one of the witches.
8: The evidence is like crystal clear on that.
21: Odors and the constant uncertainty when this nightmare will end.
6: But Lineage,
1: well, you told everyone it would be over today, and it's not. So I guess you're full of crap.
6: She tells NBC4 they believe tomorrow shouldn't be the cutoff date. In a statement, the company says the 45-day cleanup clock began on July 7th, the day the Los Angeles Fire Department ended its 24-hour fire watch at the site after persistent flare-ups made it unsafe to enter. That date is documented in every report we have submitted to the city and is the start date recognized by the South Coast AQMD. We are at day 37. We have time remaining, and we intend to use every hour of it.
1: I love that now Lineage is throwing Bass under the bus.
18: But they're not going to meet that deadline either, so what does it matter?
1: Well, it gives them a couple of days where she looks like a buffoon.
6: That's a different timeline.
1: There was all this talk about, no, it's safe to open the schools because the warehouses will be clean like 2 days afterwards. And now it's another week of the kids suffering in the schools. By the way, some of these schools in the area having elevated levels of lead. I'm sure that's what we want the kids to go to.
6: And then what Lineage was saying before tonight. In an update on their website last Thursday, Lineage said their goal was to complete food removal by the end of this week, which would line up with the city's deadline. We asked the company why they hadn't challenged the 45-day date until hours before the deadline. In a response, Lineage repeated its statement from earlier, saying its cleanup start date of July 7th has been documented in every report it submitted to the city.
0: It's a very sad thing to have people living in this kind of conditions. It's very sad to have people living inside their homes with no air conditioners.
6: Tonight, people in Boyle Heights coming together for a community meeting. City and county leaders sharing details on the cleanup timeline and resources for families affected by the emergency.
1: But Hilda's on Zoom because she doesn't want to get yelled at in person.
18: And she also doesn't want to smell the stench.
1: Well, there's that too.
30: You can smell it right here.
18: Where's Gavin, by the way? He still hasn't shown up.
1: He's hanging out with Big Gretch in Michigan.
18: He's doing podcasts in a state that he doesn't live in instead of meeting with these people about the hell they're living through.
1: There's no way he's going down there.
6: L.A. County Supervisor Hilda Solis appeared virtually, reading prepared statements before exiting the meeting.
1: Seriously, how is this better than Oakland? I think we have the worst government in the entire state of California between the city and the county of Los Angeles, who are uniquely awful at everything.
18: So let me get this straight. She couldn't be bothered to show up to the event that's in her district. She did it via video, and after she read a prepared statement, she just said, peace out, and click leave meeting.
1: And she's on her way back to Congress.
9: Absolutely not.
6: Some who attended say they're frustrated that the elected officials didn't come in person to take questions.
1: The very least you can do as an awful elected official is take your licks. When the public needs to scream at you because you're an incompetent, you got to stand there and take it. But they're all a bunch of cowards.
18: Yeah, and how come Ferrer didn't fly in on her broom and take these people's questions?
30: I have tech issues.
1: That's why she also wasn't on the Zoom.
0: They hear 20% of what we have to say. I put in five different questions. Not one of them was answered.
1: Yeah, remember how during these town halls, they're like, oh, we don't have time to answer all these questions here. But if you email us the questions, we'll respond to you. No, they don't.
18: Yeah, put it in the suggestion box.
6: With the Lineage Warehouse cleanup now set to extend into next week, some in Boyle Heights left wondering how long they'll be going through this.
7: It's the social class. We're low income, so they could care less what's going on with that community.
1: It's also a community full of a lot of people that probably aren't voting, so why do they care about them?
18: Yeah, and you know how this story is going to end. They're all going to end up with some kind of cancer that we don't even know exists yet.
1: Yep.
7: It's not okay.
3: And just in the last few minutes, we got a statement from Isabel Jurado, the councilwoman who represents this.
1: Isabel got a promotion, by the way. She's now in charge of the L.A. Homeless Committee because she's done such a great job on Skid Row.
18: Great.
3: Area of Boyle Heights. She said that August 14th deadline from the city has been public and that Lineage has had weeks to dispute that date before, as we said, just hours before the deadline was supposed to hit going in.
1: I love how none of this in a disaster that, again, was not caused by the cold storage facility. It was the solar panel farm that we all ignore because we cannot talk about how having high concentrations of solar panels in neighborhoods and schools is dangerous because they're in all the neighborhoods and schools. We don't want to talk about that. So why isn't at any point the city or the county offering to assist in this cleanup to speed it up, getting the resources of the state or the federal government, the Army Corps of Engineers, what have you? Why is it upon this company to clean up this disaster completely by themselves and we just yell at you to go faster?
18: Did you see, by the way, that Councilwoman Isabel Jurado fell asleep during a council meeting?
1: Oh, she does that all the time.
18: Thank God on career day when she was going to school, she didn't decide to become a pilot.
3: The overnight hours into Friday. Now, the mayor's office tonight responding to some of those concerns from people we spoke with tonight about elected officials appearing virtually in that webinar instead of coming in person to the meeting. The mayor's office said that that was always advertised as a virtual meeting.
1: That doesn't make it right.
18: It's such a bad look.
3: That the mayor's office had some staff members in person there to answer any.
1: That doesn't mean anything. They want to yell at Karen. They don't want to yell at unnamed staffer B.
18: No, and the staffers just tell them to put their questions in writing, and then they don't get an answer.
3: Questions that people may have had, and that in the future they will work to better advertise when meetings are supposed to be virtual, and they will streamline Q&A processes in the future. We're going to continue following the cleanup efforts going into tomorrow and the days ahead. For the moment, from Boyle Heights, Keenan Willard, NBC4 News.
1: This is the real tough decision that LA voters have as we try to decide between worse and worse, or between Karen Bass and Nithya Raman, because on ideology, they're nearly similar. Nithya is probably a little further on some of the wacky ideas. But the one thing that I know as a resident of Los Angeles these last 4 years, when it comes to probably the most important job of a mayor, disaster response, Karen Bass is an abject failure who does not give a crap about anybody who is suffering and passes the blame on to everybody else.
18: I've said it before and I'll say it again. Neither one of them deserve to win, but Karen Bass deserves to lose. You can't be this bad at your job and then get rewarded. You just can't.
16: If it ain't broke, don't fix it.
9: You may be frightened, and I know how you feel.
16: So I guess we'll be back after the break with more Fix California Hour Replay.
1: Well, I had my make-ahead grilled chicken thigh barbecue chicken salad again for lunch yesterday, and it is so great. There's just, you know, if you're really being lazy, yeah, you could just throw them in the oven. They're going to get tossed in barbecue sauce anyway, but you get such a nice char, especially on my Solaire Infrared Grill. They are tasting fantastic. The Solaire Infrared Grill does such a good job.

0: Well, I had my make-ahead grilled chicken thigh barbecue chicken salad again for lunch yesterday, and it is so great. 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They are tasting fantastic. 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I love my Solair Infrared Grill. I've had it for over a year now, and I use it every single week. And it does the greatest job on steaks. I'm going to do some flat irons this week. It does a great job on chicken, including chicken breasts. I have a video on my social media at Randy Wang Radio on Instagram and Facebook. You can see me doing some sausages on there. I'm going to put up some videos of some chicken breasts later this week. Even does a great job on shrimp, on veggies. The grill heats up to 1,000 degrees in just 3 minutes, which, you know what's the side effect of that? The grill heats up so quickly, and I'm not taking 25 minutes before I actually put something on there. My propane tank is lasting way longer than I thought it would. 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
1: Ah, Labor Day weekend. 3 days away from the office. 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Huh? Happy Labor Day. K-A-B-C. Helping restore the shine to the once golden state. 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
2: 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And Randy, if you want to watch us perform the show live, participate in the chat, and most importantly, click that like button, that's easy to do.
0: All you got to do is go to johnnydontlike.com. We've made it very easy to watch this show every day. Works on the browser, works on the phone, takes you right to the YouTube channel. Then you could subscribe, and then it's even easier to find this stuff because it'll just pop up on your YouTubes. You can play around in the chat room. We've got lots of great comments, including this one from Rick, who writes in, supporters of Karen Bass are bass turds. And of course, you can hit that like button, which tells YouTube to recommend our show to new people. And it's happening every single day. And this audience is growing every single day. And it's all thanks to you. So thank you so much for that. For the first time in decades, this station has a marketing department, and it's you.
2: 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Go.
3: Popeye forgetting about his spinach, Karen Bass forgot about her mojo, and Mother Goose needs to go back to the rhyme. Hey there, honey, I got your post, and I don't really want to boast, but as your mayor, I am the most. 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
0: I love my Solair Infrared Grill. I've had it for over a year now, and I use it every single week. And it does the greatest job on steaks. I'm going to do some flat irons this week. It does a great job on chicken, including chicken breasts. I have a video on my social media at Randy Wang Radio on Instagram and Facebook. You can see me doing some sausages on there. I'm going to put up some videos of some chicken breasts later this week. Even does a great job on shrimp, on veggies. The grill heats up to 1,000 degrees in just 3 minutes, which, you know what's the side effect of that? The grill heats up so quickly, and I'm not taking 25.

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1: From Santa Clara. 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
2: Energy Secretary Chris Wright says it's unclear if there will ever be a nuclear deal with Iran. Wright made the comment Sunday on ABC's This Week.
3: There may not be a nuclear agreement. It may be simply destroying their capabilities to do it. An agreement may await a next administration in Iran. We simply don't know that.
2: His comments come as the conflict between the U.S. and Iran continues. President Trump told reporters in the Oval Office Friday that he doesn't think the military conflict is a war, adding that it's small potatoes because the U.S. has decimated Iran's military. Five people are dead and three critically injured after an Amazon cargo plane overran a runway at Miami International Airport Sunday. Officials say the Boeing 767 landed around 2 p.m. before leaving the runway and coming to rest near a roadway. Five people were taken to the hospital, with two others suffering less serious injuries. The plane was operated by North Carolina-based 21 Air and was flying from San Juan, Puerto Rico. The NTSB is sending a team to Miami to investigate, while two of the airport's four runways have reopened. The Trump administration is going to the Supreme Court again in an effort to implement new mail-in voting rules. Lisa Carton reports.
4: The emergency appeal filed on Sunday comes after a judge ruled on Friday that the administration's planned restrictions on mail voting are likely illegal and should not take effect before the midterm elections. The judge had already issued a temporary ruling blocking the U.S. Postal Service from moving forward with the new rules. Friday's order extends that ruling indefinitely. Sunday's application to the Supreme Court marks the third time the White House has asked the highest court to intervene. I'm Lisa Carton.
2: U.S. envoys Steve Witkoff and Jared Kushner say they are very encouraged by the latest round of peace talks aimed at ending the war in Ukraine. The two met with Ukrainian President Volodymyr Zelensky in Kyiv Sunday, one day after holding talks with Russian President Vladimir Putin in Moscow. And Hawaii is preparing for heavy rain and coastal flooding as a major hurricane moves closer to the islands. Hurricane Lowell is packing maximum sustained winds of 125 miles per hour, about 600 miles southwest of Honolulu. I'm Mark Mayfield.
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6: In a retro move, the TSA will let you say goodbye to loved ones at the gate or just watch planes take off. Jim Forbes has more.
7: The program, which launched this week, is called Gateside by TSA PreCheck, and it allows current and former PreCheck members with known traveler numbers to go through airport security even when they're not traveling. The pilot launch is for 13 airports, including LAX and San Diego International, with expanded access in the coming months, according to TSA. People who want to use Gateside will need to apply each time on the TSA PreCheck website. There is no charge, but the website recommends getting your application in 1 to 3 days in advance.
6: More retro, I Love Lucy receiving the Television Academy's Legacy Award today, and Spider-Man Brand New Day still tops at the box office. Those are the headlines. I'm Bill Herenda.
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8: On the 118 eastbound before Porter Ranch, an accident has got the right lane blocked. On the 210 eastbound before the 2, a crash involving two vehicles, center lane blocked, traffic slow from Ocean View. And got a disabled vehicle also on the 210 eastbound before Arroyo Boulevard. The left lane is blocked, traffic backed up from Berkshire.
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14: One of the things I love most about Southern California is discovering communities that are doing things the right way. And Montebello is one of those places. This is a city with incredible momentum. New businesses are opening, restaurants are thriving, development is happening, and Montebello has even been recognized as one of the most business-friendly cities in all of LA County, a reflection of the city's commitment to growth, investment, and opportunity. So when you're looking for a great place to live, start a business, or simply visit and explore, Montebello is a city worth getting to know.
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17: All right, welcome to the Sports Lounge, special Labor Day edition of the Sports Lounge with Fred Dreyer and Mr. Michael Horn, who are both enjoying some well-deserved time off this Labor Day weekend. I am Mike Gary, hanging out. We got the brain trust here, the whole group. We have the coach, Sydney Hubbard, and we have our NFL, NBA, MLB statistician, Mr. Cora Marino. How are you guys doing?
18: I'm good. Happy to be here.
19: Doing well.
17: A lot to talk about, you guys. And, of course, this is the one sports show you get out there where we talk about the politics of sports, where we're not ripping and reading. It's not scores, scores, scores. We are talking about what goes on behind the games, and there is a ton to talk about this week. First, find something you love as much as Tiger Woods loves driving around jacked up on goofballs.
18: Yeah.
17: Because that man has had a history of rolling around and getting in car accidents.
18: Yeah.
17: Allegedly. And he earlier this week pled guilty, copped a plea in Florida for his most recent four-way into, driving around all sauced up. And he is now banned from driving for 5 years. No jail time. He's going to have to pay a little bit of a fine, do all the alcohol courses and stuff like that. But can't drive 5 years nationwide. My question to you, Corey, because you looked this story up, can he drive a golf cart?
20: So it depends state to state whether the state legally defines a golf cart as a motorized vehicle.
17: Okay.
20: Because in California, they're like recreational vehicles if they're under a certain amount, which most are. And so, but in Florida, where he's charged and where he lives a lot, that is illegal. So he cannot go play a game, go play a round, and golf cart it up.
18: Do caddies not drive the golf carts
17: good point.
18: The people?
17: Yeah, good point.
18: Or do the players usually drive themselves and the
17: caddies? Well, on tour, I mean, he's been off tour forever. On tour, you can't use a cart at all.
18: I did not know. Yeah, okay.
20: That's what the caddies for.
18: Okay. I knew they were walking and carrying it, but I thought maybe
20: they're like, if I'm walking, I ain't carrying.
17: But Tiger spends a lot of time on the golf course. And so, I mean, and Tiger Woods has had a lot of injuries. And so I doubt that Tiger Woods, if he plays golf every day, is going to want to walk the whatever, like 8 miles it is.
20: Oh, yeah.
17: On those bad knees and those bad back, especially since he's probably off the goofballs now because he's probably, got to be worried about that kind of stuff.
20: Well, he doesn't have to be off him anymore because he can't drive.
18: Yeah.
17: That is
18: true.
17: I mean, but we got to look more. I mean, he's 5 years for fine, $1,500. Nothing in here in the prep about whether or not he's got to go through a mandatory drug test or anything like that, but
20: true.
17: I hope you get the help that you need, Tiger. Also, speaking of someone that needs the help that you're going to need, Mr. Tony Romo, also 6 months for OWI. He has some interesting statements about why. A back injury led him to a pill addiction, which then he tempered off into an alcohol addiction, so on and so forth. All right, a lot to talk about, you guys. Stay with us. The Fred Dreyer Show. We're in the Sports Lounge.
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17: All right, we are back talking the politics of sports, the news behind the scores, behind the box scores, behind the games themselves. And, oh, man, we had a lot of news this week. The news fairy was kind to us this Labor Day weekend. First of all, I hope everybody's enjoying their Labor Day weekend. I'm Mike Gary, Sydney Hubbard, Corey Marino, Mr. Fred Dreyer, and Mr. Michael Horn enjoying their Labor Day vacation, some much deserved and well-needed time off. Okay, so it all started about a year and a half ago. I was getting in my car and turn on the Spotify, you know. You can find this show on Spotify, by the way. Just search for The Sports Lounge. And I listened to the old Pablo Torre. You know, I like Pablo Torre. Seems like a nice guy, smart guy, Harvard guy, you know. And he's like this deep investigation. He's like Bob Woodward over here and Carl Bernstein. He's saying there's all this stuff going on with the Clippers, with Aspiration, a now defunct environmental company, Steve Ballmer. Perhaps, maybe, there is some salary cap circumvention going on. Perhaps the Clippers and Kawhi's then agent, Uncle Dennis, had arranged some sort of arrangement with this now defunct company where they can pay him a bunch of cash, I believe to the tune of $28 million, off the books outside of the salary cap. And coincidentally, that happened just right when Kawhi signed an extension for actually less market value. All right, so shout out to Pablo Torre. He broke that news, and the league says, oh, we're going to look into it. And so they hired a white shoe law firm to do an independent investigation. And the investigation, the results of said investigation, were released today. Sydney is our senior NBA correspondent and the coach. What happened with the Clippers?
18: Well, I think that, first of all, the penalties are like kind of a slap on the wrist to me. I feel like it could have been even more. But they got stripped of five first-round draft picks and fined $30 million. The team owner will receive a fine of 1 year ban/suspension from the league, and Kawhi Leonard will have to pay $700,000 in restitution.
17: Okay.
18: Also, Dennis, Uncle Dennis is permanently banned from league business dealings, which is good.
17: So, Kawhi Leonard gets $28 million.
18: Yes.
17: He gets to leave the team, go, he's now going to be with the Rockets because he was traded at the Rockets, and that trade was put on hold until this investigation is concluded. And according to Leonard's Instagram, that he will now play for the Rockets. And
18: The Raptors.
20: Going back to Toronto.
17: Back to Toronto, where he did win that title that one year and hit that great shot. What the heck is going on? Kawhi Leonard got away free. Now he gets to go across the wall, go to the Great North, hide out in Toronto for a while. He's got to pay $700,000, which is nothing to him.
18: It's chump change. And so is the $30 million.
17: And incidentally enough, the $30 million that Steve Ballmer and the team's got to cop up, that's less than 0.1% of his net worth.
18: Exactly.
20: Why doesn't Kawhi have to pay back what he got from the contract that was illegal?
17: That's a fantastic question.
20: It'd be like, I stole $24 million, but you only have to pay $700,000 of it. That's not how it works if I steal money.
18: Yeah. I don't know.
17: And
18: he was so cavalier about it from the jump anyway. Like, Kawhi, like, I feel like he knew he was going to get off scot-free because even when they asked him in an interview, he's like, I don't know, I'm not really talking about it. It's like, no, dude, this is bad.
17: Okay, just to reset, the Clippers circumvented the NBA salary cap, and the salary cap's there for a reason. It provides a competitive balance.
20: They had to circumvent it because Toronto had his bird rights, so they could offer him $25 million more than anyone else. So it would be, if you're in it for the money, you would go back to where you came from, but he picked a lower, at that time it was a worse team. They didn't have Paul George or anything like that, and he went for lower money, so it was kind of a head scratcher. And then
17: to play in Los Angeles, which is his hometown, and which, you know, is not snowing like it was in Toronto.
20: And it was always weird because the Kawhi was looking at the Lakers at the time as well, and back when they went through their negotiations, I guess Uncle Dennis was talking to the Buss family and Jeannie, and he was having all these crazy demands about houses and planes, and she was like, no, we're not doing this. And then Shady Ballmer was like, I got the money to hide it.
17: And also some of the reporting by, you know, crack reporter Pablo Torre and his staff also said that when Kawhi was in discussions with the Raptors for that set extension that he turned down, he was at, well, Uncle Dennis was asking for, like, a piece of, like, a hockey team.
18: Yeah.
17: Like,
20: ownership.
17: Like, a piece of ownership of an NHL hockey team. Sydney, you said that you think this is a slap on the wrist. I disagree. I think definitely it's a slap on the wrist for Kawhi. Kawhi got away scot-free.
18: Yeah.
17: But the Clippers, I mean, five first rounds.
18: Yeah, they're going to, I mean, obviously it's going to, you know, stifle their roster and whatnot, but it could have been, I mean, yeah, I guess five first rounds is pretty bad, but it could have been a lot worse.
17: It could have been a lot worse. And also, you know, I have seen.
18: And they have nothing right now.
17: They have nothing. And also, I mean, I saw some people saying this is the most heavy-handed suspension or heavy-handed punishment for an NBA team in history. I disagree. I think when they actually booted Ballmer out of, or not Ballmer, when they booted Donald Sterling out of the league, that was probably the most draconian punishment I've ever seen. I'm kind of hopping mad about this, and I wonder really.
18: It's always the Clippers.
17: Because it's always the Clippers. But
18: the
17: also.
18: Clippers.
17: They are cursed. That is definitely true. They are cursed. But here's Kawhi. You know, how could he not know? Corey, how could he not know?
20: He knew.
17: He knew, right?
20: He 100% knew.
17: How would you not know?
18: That's why I don't like that he was playing like coy. I don't like, are we going to get some kind of apology? Like, some just accountability. Like, not even an apology, just some acknowledgement. I don't know.
17: Listen, I don't care how rich you are, but when you go to the ATM and, like, you're like, get the little receipt after you got some cash out of the ATM, and you're like, oh, wow, where'd this extra $28 million come from? You're probably going to know where that came from.
18: Yeah.
17: And so Uncle Dennis, his agent at the time, has been banned for life. He can't do any agenting or any sort of business with any league or any for the affiliate with the league for life.
20: Yeah.
17: And so reading between the lines by this punishment here, it just says that, like, Kawhi didn't know. It seems like Uncle Dennis and the Clippers, they're the ones that did this. I smell the players union here. I smell the players union saying, look, you can do whatever you want with Uncle Dennis. You can do whatever you want with the Clippers, with the front office, with the organization itself. But he's our guy. We're going to look after our guys in the Players Association. $700,000's nothing to him. No suspension, no nothing, and play on.
18: I can see that. I actually kind of agree with that. Protecting the players before everything. And obviously that's what that organization or the institution's for. So I can see that.
17: So the Clippers released a statement. And it's pretty crazy. They are quite angry about the whole thing. And I will read the statement. Here it is. This comes from the LA Clippers media information, but it was shared by their law firm. On behalf of the LA Clippers, we vehemently reject the NBA's findings, which are a result of a heavily biased investigation seeking to justify a predetermined narrative rather than the facts and evidence. What the league told us privately differs from what it announced today publicly, and they have not held themselves close to the standard Commissioner Silver set at the start of this investigation to ensure its fairness and accuracy. For the past year, we have cooperated fully and in good faith, and we will now fight just as hard to demonstrate our innocence. We intend to vigorously challenge these findings and penalties through every avenue available to us and look forward to an ethical and an impartial arbitration process. That last line is important, ethical and an impartial arbitration process, because I believe because of league rules, and I don't fact check, so I mean, I don't know. I don't think you can they can sue over this in court. I think it's got to go through the arbitration process. So the Clippers are denying this.
18: They're trying to say that they knew nothing about it.
17: They're saying that, because remember a couple weeks ago when a reporter said, oh, the investigation's complete, no wrongdoing.
2: Yeah.
17: And then the NBA is like, no.
2: That's not what we said.
17: And so a lot of people are saying that the league thought they had egg on their face after that, and that that statement was a trial balloon, saying them like, maybe, hey, guys, maybe if we don't do anything. And there's a backlash to that, and so they came down with the hammer.
20: I've always thought, yeah, I think that's exactly what happened, but I don't know why more people, companies, teams, the league, I don't know why they don't send these little fake morsels, see how, because with coming from Marvel or teams like with new jerseys, the crowd goes crazy every time this little morsel of information comes out, and they're like, how did you not ask us about it? I was like, this is just us asking about it. I also heard through rumors that the Clippers, Ballmer's going to go scorched earth if he's going to go down, because he's like, I know all the dirty secrets of all the other owners, so you're not going to do this to me. And he's rich enough and doesn't care enough to where he could and just be like, I'll take you all down, and I have other things on other than the NBA. What do you have?
17: $150 billion is his net worth.
2: Yeah.
17: He's the richest owner in sports by far.
18: Yeah, but it's not even close.
17: And if you look, and Corey, you made a great point, because if you look at his history, because he was CFO and head of business affairs at Microsoft for years. Mm-hmm. And Microsoft, during the 80s and the 90s, did not mess around. They were like the mafia of technology companies. Like, they would put your lights out if they came, in their sights. I'm waiting to see what Ballmer's statement's going to be. I'm also wondering if perhaps Adam Silver called Ballmer and was like, look, you want to be in this league? Shut up. Or we will give you the Sterling treatment. I want to talk a little bit more about this after the break. So
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0: right, we are back in the Sports Lounge, the Fred Dreyer Show, special Labor Day edition. Of course, Mr. Michael Horn and the Sultan Safety's the acting legend, Mr. Fred Dreyer, enjoying some much-needed and well-deserved time off, celebrating their Labor Day weekends. 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Talking about this just unbelievable situation that's going on with the Clippers. Remember when Bomber bought the Clippers? Well, first of all, let's go back in time. Remember when Adam Silver, his first year in the league, he kicked out Donald Sterling?
1: Yeah.
0: Mm-hmm. Everybody's like, oh, my goodness, it's a new paradigm. It's a new shift. We finally have, you know, a commissioner that's going to take this kind of stuff seriously. Bomber comes in. Everybody's like, oh, my goodness, Bomber. He's got all the cash in the world. He's going to build a roster. The Clippers will finally be competitive in the city of Los Angeles with the Los Angeles Lakers. Now here we are a couple of years later. What did Kawhi get? How many? Well, first of all, no titles.
2: No, zero.
0: No conference finals.
2: No.
0: And I believe,
2: no, they always messed up.
0: I believe only like two playoff series wins the entire time.
2: Yeah.
0: Mm-hmm.
2: Yeah.
0: So now the Clippers are going to forfeit 5 years' worth of first-round draft picks, cough up $30 million.
2: Mm-hmm.
0: Bomber's been banned for a year. Lawrence Frank banned for 6 months. Gillian Zucker banned for a year.
2: Yeah.
0: Uncle Dennis banned for life. Bye-bye. Uncle Dennis is, like, going to be working at the car wash.
2: You think he's, like, breaking him off something? For taking the majority of the heat?
0: I would hope so.
3: I don't get how, if you got caught cheating, you're not banned for life. Like, if you're the owner, whatever, you're banned for a year. But, like, why aren't Lawrence Frank and Gillian Zucker just banned? Like, why aren't they just kicked? You can't be a part of the Clippers anymore.
0: I have no idea.
3: That's
0: crazy. Do you think that the league maybe tempered this even a little bit? To not antagonize Bomber all the way?
3: I think so.
2: Yeah, because they need his money.
0: Because what happens if Bomber just sells the team?
2: Yeah, I have no idea. Yeah, maybe they are placating him a little bit.
3: Like, and does Bomber own the new stadium?
0: Oh, a good point. I think Bomber did. He owned the.
3: Okay, so he'll sell the team, own the stadium, and screw them over at every avenue of
0: he
3: every...
0: He might sell the team and then just...
3: And own the stadium.
0: And like, padlock the stadium.
3: Like McCourt with, yeah. With the whole... When he sold the team but owned the
0: he could
3: parking
0: just,
3: lot.
0: He could just have concerts at the stadium.
2: Yeah.
3: Oh, you're supposed to play today? No. I booked Rihanna.
0: No. You know the sports arena on the street? Yeah, go play there.
3: Yeah.
0: You know the Forum? Yeah.
2: Yeah.
0: Yeah. Like built in like 1971? Yeah, go play over there.
2: Yeah, maybe they thought about
3: I didn't
2: about
3: think
2: all
3: about this. That. He probably owns that. That land and that.
0: I mean, he spent a ton of money, nice. Not only on the team, but to build the whole stadium itself. And
3: which I've heard is amazing.
0: It is really nice.
2: Yeah,
3: I haven't been yet.
0: It's
2: I
0: really
2: wanted
0: nice.
2: To go.
0: It's like stadium, like pyramid seating.
2: Yeah.
0: And so you feel like you're right on top of the floor. The only thing I don't like is you need to do everything with the app.
3: Yeah.
2: That's what I heard.
0: I don't like
2: that.
0: Because
2: you even order your food through the app and
0: but
2: stuff.
0: But the bathrooms
2: so
0: are so nice.
2: Yeah.
0: Like, the bathrooms are amazing.
3: It's none of those tub troughs.
0: So do we think that Bomber's just going to kind of pout for a year? And because he doesn't seem like that kind of guy to me. He's a fighter. I mean, this is how he was all the way at Microsoft. And he says that, you know, we're going to fight this through arbitration. And he's got the cash and the credit to do that. He can drag this out for years. He can be like an Al Davis situation where you're just like suing the league left and right.
2: If he's smart, just sit it out. Just sit it out, dude. Just take the L, as the kids say.
0: But if you're going to sit out, okay, you sit out for a year and then you're going to forfeit your draft picks. And, you know, the league also says they're going to be looking through everything they do with a fine-tooth comb.
3: Yeah.
0: So, I mean, the Clippers are going to be terrible for the next 5 years.
3: And if
0: I
3: they know. Go into
2: who is there right now? Poor whoever.
0: Zubac. I mean, like,
3: Zubac. No, he went to...
2: Did he finally leave?
3: Indy. He got traded to Indy in the
0: I can't.
3: Of the year.
0: I really can't think of
2: I can't tell
0: on
2: you,
0: the,
2: but I feel bad. For
3: I forgot who... They got Martin in... Oh, no, but he went to... I don't think they have a single person. But if they go to arbitration, can they hold the draft picks? Do you know?
0: I don't think so.
3: So, like, the draft picks are gone no matter what?
0: I believe so.
3: Interesting.
0: I believe so, because, like, arbitrations, there's no injunctions or anything. There's no force of law.
3: No. I don't think he'll be able to do much unless he wants to go scorch earth and he's earth. Because, like, this kind of stuff happened. They didn't say it happened, but Pablo also is going to look into the New York, the Knicks and Brunson's deal because he took – $100 million less to go over there, and his dad got a job.
0: Yes,
3: and then all of a sudden, Dolan is not known for being the owner of the Knicks, is not known for being of moral standing. So I wouldn't put it past him if he pulled the Ballmer and circumnavigated and gave him some MGM sales.
1: And also, it's Adam Silver, the commissioner, he works for the league.
2: Yeah.
1: And so one thing that Ballmer could do, maybe goes to Dolan and be like, hey, they're going to come after you next. And then it starts like going around to the other owners and be like, look, if they can do it to me, they can do it to you.
2: Yeah.
1: And then if you get a quorum of the majority of the owners, they can fire Adam Silver.
3: Yeah. I don't even see that as a bad thing. I don't think he's done a great job anyway. I hate when all these, like, him and the NFL commissioner, like, have you seen the growth? I was like, that's not because of you. Anybody up there could have been like, follow social media, try to go international, blah, blah, blah. It's very big, small talking points. And they're like, look how much money we made in the 10 years. I was like, look how much everybody's made in 10 years. Yeah. It's all gone up. Movies, everything. It's all gone up. It's not because of his leadership. I haven't seen him.
1: They're going to get huge paydays from all the television networks.
3: Exactly.
1: Anyways.
3: And so all he has to do is negotiate television deals and make sure that
1: I mean, he hires that out. I mean,
2: yeah, he's not doing that.
3: Exactly. He doesn't do anything.
1: He hires CAA for that.
3: The main thing is all they have to do is make sure they play every year. And we'll see what MLB with this year. Their CBA is going to be crazy. And is that commissioner even use? He called their trophy a piece of tin.
1: Yeah.
3: So I don't like any of these commissioners, so I don't care.
1: Sydney, coach, how do you think that like the rank and file of the NBA is going to feel about that? So, like when Kawhi Leonard, like let's next time the Toronto Raptors play the Clippers,
2: yeah.
1: Are the Clippers going to fight Kawhi Leonard?
2: I think people are going to come out because they screwed their team for the next 5 years.
1: Yeah.
2: So of course they're going to be playing with a vengeance, and I think every team is going to go at them. But I wanted to say that I heard Shaq kind of said something like, when I signed with the Lakers, they were like, sign for this amount, but we'll get you $50 million in movie deals and stuff like that. So apparently this kind of stuff's been happening.
1: Well, yeah, I think
2: like,
1: we'll
2: get you hit elsewhere.
1: That's a little bit different because I think it's like, we'll introduce you to somebody and then you guys can work it out.
3: But yeah, you can make Shazam, your money on Shaq.
1: Yeah, like come to Los Angeles and we're gonna set you up. You know, hey, want to have lunch with the head of Warner Brothers? There you go. That's a lot different than making a company
2: and a logo.
1: Yes. And then what Ballmer is alleged to have done is invest a ton of cash into this company, and then the company took that cash and paid it to Kawhi
3: and made Kawhi their spokesman.
1: Also,
3: go plant a freaking tree.
1: I know,
3: dude.
1: Right?
2: Just get an
3: How hard
2: all
3: is
2: all they had to
3: it?
2: Do was get a teenager to like make some Instagram photos and fake it.
3: He could have planted a tree once a month, and this would have never happened.
2: No, cool. I don't like Kawhi has no character. He's not gonna like even attempt to do something. He's not even gonna attempt to fake. Like, no, this guy.
1: So yeah, where do we go from here? I mean,
2: well, the Clippers are done. So I mean, who's even the coach? Serious question. I don't even know who's.
3: Is it not Lou still?
2: Is it Ty Lue? Oh my gosh, poor guy.
1: He's on the way. He's gonna take a buyout. I mean, he's on his way. Yeah, he'd rather coach in Italy at this point than coach the Clippers.
2: Like I said, I don't know the roster, but yeah, they're done. And then the next 5 years, no first round? Like, what are they going to do, make a bunch of trades?
3: With who?
2: Exactly. Like, nobody wants these people.
1: Who's going to want to do business?
2: Oh, is Ingram there?
1: Who's really going to want to do business with them? I mean, if you can't...
2: Yeah.
1: And like, now you've gutted the front office with Lawrence Frank and Gillian Zucker gone. I mean, you're going to be making deals with, like... The janitor over there.
2: Yeah.
3: I'm going to update my resume.
2: I want to work for the Clippers. I'll go to a sinking ship. What's up?
1: I don't know. I mean, and...
3: What if they sink all their way back to Seattle and they move them to Seattle?
1: There was a lot of talk that, you know, because that's Ballmer's hometown.
3: Yeah.
1: And there's also a lot of talk that he wanted to... His friend and former business partner, late Paul Allen, owned the Seahawks. And there's talk maybe he'd get in there, but the Seahawks sold to a different investment group. The Portland Trailblazers, which also were owned by Paul Allen, have recently sold. I'm hearing rumors that the Phoenix Suns might be for sale.
3: Yeah.
1: But if he's banned for a year, I mean, he can't do anything.
2: Yeah, he can't.
1: He can't sell. He can't buy. I mean, I don't know if he can't even show up to the arena. And that's his whole thing was like sit and scream and, you know,
2: yeah,
1: go
2: crazy.
1: And go crazy.
2: I remember when he first got there, I was like, what is with this dude? Like, he's a lunatic. But yeah, I don't know. I don't know what he's going to do, but.
1: I know we've been beating a dead horse about this, and thank you for bearing with us. I'm just absolutely shocked that the Kawhi Leonard, the only punishment he got.
3: $700,000.
2: Which is not, like, you couldn't get to a mill?
1: It's no suspension.
2: Couldn't give him a mill?
1: No suspension, nothing. Nothing.
2: I thought he was going to, when it first broke, I thought he was done for. And then everyone just like didn't, remember no one talked about, after it broke, no one talked about it for like 3 months.
1: Yeah.
2: We were just playing basketball, and I was just, like, well, what happened to the Pablo Torre thing?
1: Well, and this is just for the aspiration stuff. There's another story.
3: The Jumbotron
1: Datronics.
3: Yeah.
1: Story, where apparently a same or similar circumstances we're having with Datronics, where the Clippers bought this insanely expensive video board from Datronics, and then whoop-de-doo, next thing you know, Kawhi Leonard's got an $8 million deal with Datronics. And they have never, not even once, Datronics has endorsed an athlete for cash.
3: No,
1: not even once.
2: Yeah,
3: no, it's all crazy. You don't get to. You said 30 billion, 130 billion. He had
1: 150 billion.
3: 150. You don't get to 150 billion without knowing how to do this. The deal, the shady deal, the right deal. He got his money how he got his money, and he tried to do it here and got caught.
1: Yeah, go ahead and Google Microsoft Department of Justice antitrust ban from Europe. Like all, they definitely have a history, Bomber, and of course, you know, Bill Gates have a history of. Not necessarily playing, but let's say they play fast and loose when it comes to business rules, and as we've seen here. So, interesting to see what's going to happen moving forward. I'm interested to see what Bomber and his $150 billion will do. Speaking of cheating, we're going to talk about the New England Patriots right after the break. Once again, maybe caught their hand in the cookie jar of cheating. All right, guys, stick around. You're listening to a very special edition, the Labor Day edition of the Sports Lounge. I'm Mike Gary, Sydney Hubbard, Corey Marino. In for the Salt and Safety's Mr. Fred Dreyer and Mr. Michael Horn, the old growler, enjoying some very well-deserved time off. Stay with us.
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5: Southern California is getting doused with rain from Hurricane Marie, causing flooding and creating dangerous swimming and surfing conditions in the ocean. The storm remains well offshore, but is sending plenty of moisture to the region. Flooding has occurred in Seal Beach, Long Beach, and Zuma Beach, and a flood advisory is in effect until this evening in part of eastern L.A. County. With less than a month to go in the regular season, MLB is keeping an eye on next spring. Here's Jennifer Kuiper.
6: All 30 MLB teams will open the Cactus and Grapefruit League seasons on February 19th next year, including the Los Angeles Dodgers facing the Chicago White Sox in their shared training facility in Glendale, Arizona. The New York Yankees will meet the Toronto Blue Jays in Dunedin, Florida. The regular season is set to start on March 24th.
5: And Spider-Man Brand New Day remains atop the box office, grossing $18 million this weekend. Those are the headlines. I'm Bill Herenda.
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1: All right, we are back. Special Labor Day edition of the Sports Lounge, the Fred Dreyer Show. I'm Mike Garrick, Horn Marino, Sydney Hubbard, in for the old growler, Mike Horn, and, of course, in for the Sultan of Safeties, Mr. Fred Dreyer, enjoying some very well-deserved time off for the Labor Day holiday. Happy Labor Day to everybody out there. Hopefully you're having a good time, doing a little barbecuing. Sydney, your family does some exceptional barbecuing.
2: Yeah, my dad is a phenomenal barbecuer. Everything from prime rib, beef ribs, pork ribs, hot links, we got it all, so...
1: You said something, and it should be noted that, Coach, we call the Coach Sydney the Coach, because she is a state champion winning girls high school basketball coach at a very prestigious program down here in the Southland. And we were talking about Uncle Dennis before, and you have some experience with some Uncle Dennis-like parents. Yeah. Expand on that, please.
2: Yeah, I've just seen these parents where they're trying to push their kid to the limelight and then at the same time make some money for themselves, make a name for themselves. And I think that whenever you get to a professional level, don't hire a parent or an uncle or a relative as your agent. It's just bad for business, because I know that maybe behind Kawhi's back for a little bit, he was saying, going to Steve Ballmer, like, look, my nephew's running the team. He's running the show. It's Kawhi Leonard, for goodness sake. I need a couple mil here, so, and then he'll do this for you. Or I need a couple mil here, and then we'll stay a little bit longer. We'll sign that extension. Like, he was just doing some backdoor deals behind Kawhi's back and just using his name and what his nephew's been doing. Like, I just have seen this too many times at, like, a high school level. And even younger than that, I mean, I'm telling you, people are posting, like, their six-year-olds on Instagram now thinking that they're going to be the next whatever. So, yeah, these parents are, like, leeching and banking off their kids. It's crazy. And I just feel like family agents, not a good idea.
1: Yeah, family and money don't mix.
3: So, yeah. Still with the story, just a funny little tidbit to bring it into perspective. Someone said that $30 million to someone worth $152 billion relating to the fine would be the equivalent of charging the median American $38.
2: Yeah. Put it in that perspective.
3: $38.
2: It was chump change.
1: So all Ballmer needs to do is just raise the ticket prices by $38 in aggregate.
3: And then he's set.
1: He's all good. All right, moving on. Speaking of cheating, the hated and vile New England Patriots.
3: Hated.
1: Hated and vile. Dirty cheaters.
3: Dirty cheaters.
1: They tried to shed their dirty cheater image when they got rid of Bill Belichick, who's now... I guess in his lecherous age with his young 24-year-old girlfriend. Corey, I wasn't aware of this story until you brought this attention. The hated and vile Patriots have been accused of cheating once again. What have they been accused of, which they're obviously guilty of, I'm sure of?
3: 100% guilty of. They so from 2012 to 2020, so for 8 years, Ryan Pagnetti, he looked up and found that when the opposing team was playing in Foxborough, the Patriots' home stadium, when they were kicking a field goal, the stadium video behind them, the video board, would show a reversed angle view of the goalposts. And so this extra set of goalposts would often be offset from the original. So there's four sets of goalposts that this kicker's looking at.
1: So just to be clear, so
3: theater of the mind, though.
1: Theater of the mind. Behind the goalposts in the end zone, where the opposing team is trying to kick a field goal or an extra point, there is a big video of said live field goal or PAT attempt,
3: probably owned by Kawhi.
1: Probably owned by Kawhi. And so this is a live feed, but they mirrored it. They flipped it. If the kicker kicks the ball towards the right, from the kicker's perspective, the ball in the jumbotron behind the actual goalpost goes to the left.
3: 100%.
1: Which should probably be pretty confusing. And
3: very confusing. And with that exact thought, because there's always weather in Foxborough, it's known for its cold and its wind and its snow. Because that they show the top of the goalpost, there are these little orange flags that fly with the wind to show you the kicker where the wind is going. And if it's reversed on the backside, now there's two sets of flags going. All the flags are just going opposite ways, and it can confuse the kicker. And the crazy thing is, Ryan Pagnetti reviewed 52 Patriot field goals attempts in those exact games that through from 2012 to 2020, and none of them showed a picture of the goalposts when the Patriots were kicking.
1: So the visiting team, this phenomenon...
3: only happened with them.
1: This chicanery, you might say, only happened to the visiting team. But when the Patriots, the violent-hated Patriots, the home team...
3: There was like a black screen that said, cheer for field goal or something.
2: Go Patriots.
3: Yeah.
1: We're cheating.
3: Yeah.
2: Cheating. Wow. Make some noise.
1: And so this took place between 2012 and 2020. So actually, this was during the cheated, violent, hated Bill Belichick mm-hmm. era.
3: Yeah. They said he was looking into this reporter and investigator was looking into other ways, because if they're just cheating by deflating the balls and trying to steal signals and cameras, there's 15 other ways that they were actually doing it as well. And he keeps going back he went back and reviewed all the tapes, and he really has to hate the Patriots and Bill Belichick, because going from this long to finding all of that is pretty interesting. But it's now, I've always thought that their legacy was tainted. This is just another notch on the bedpost of cheaterdom.
1: So you had Deflategate.
3: Yep.
1: You had Spygate, and now you have
3: Goalgate.
1: Goalgate. Goalpostgate. Yeah.
2: How did no kicker complain about this though?
3: I don't see those are the little things.
2: You did a good job of printing us the photo.
3: Yeah.
2: And looking at the photo, I'm like, I have 20/20, and I'm like, there's four goals here. Like,
1: so where is the league? Is anybody talking about this in terms of any sanctions for the Patriots? I understand maybe perhaps this is beyond the NFL statute of limitations, whatever that is.
2: Yeah,
1: but
3: The first report came out Wednesday, so I think it just came to light in an article. So once, like we know with Pablo Torre, once it gains traction, then if it gains enough, they'll be like, all right, we have to look into it. And yeah, the stat from 2001 to 2019. The Patriots made 9.4 more field goals than their opponents. No other team in that NFL span had even 4% more. So they doubled the percentage more. And they had a good kicker. Adam Vinatieri was always really good. But he was one of three kickers that could be called in his tier of stardom. So having no other team less than half is just insane.
1: Bill Belichick is Hall of Fame eligible this year. Do we think that this is going to affect this and also his past brushes with cheating, Deflategate and Spygate, plus, you know, the somewhat, some would say, I mean, I'm not making any personal judgments here, but, you know, the man's like in his 60s and he's with a 24-year-old.
3: Yep. Yeah.
1: Do you think that this is going to affect his Hall of Fame eligibility or the reason he gets in the Hall of Fame this year?
3: His first year was last year that he was eligible. He didn't get in. I think this will just add on. He'll be pushed back again. I don't know if it's just because of this, but I think they'll find another reason. And especially if North Carolina, where he coaches right now, doesn't do well and makes his legacy just look worse and worse, and his son can't coach too.
1: His right hand man, his factotum, Mr. Lombardi, who was with him at the Patriots, who Al Davis famously said years ago that there's no reason that Mr. Lombardi should have a job in football because he's an idiot.
3: Yeah.
1: He has been suspended. He came to North Carolina, and now he has been suspended.
3: He was their general manager, right?
1: Yeah, he was kind of their VP of football operations, in charge of recruiting as well. He's gone under murky circumstances, suspended. So it seems like everywhere Bill Belichick goes, controversy follows.
3: Yeah. Well, even Bill Pudge, and going back to the Patriots as a whole, Kraft had that whole thing as well.
1: Oh, that?
3: Yeah.
1: That.
3: Well, the masseuse thing.
1: Yeah, yeah. Maybe him and Jed York can exchange exchange stories. But
3: Deshaun Watson would probably be there too.
1: Yeah, just having some talks about where the fine establishment starts to go. Cheaters, man.
3: Cheaters.
1: So where's their $30 million fine? Yeah. Where's their five first rounders? Because those first rounders are more
3: it's
1: important than
3: the NFL. Statute of limitations. Because they already got hit and tacked on. I know it's another way of cheating, but what are you going to do? It's just going to be against Kraft, which I wouldn't hate. And they cheated, and then they lost Brady, and then they sucked for 2 years, and then he just got back to the Super Bowl. I don't like the Patriots.
1: Do you mean the hated and violent cheating Patriots?
3: It goes Astros, Patriots.
1: Oh, okay. All right. I like that.
3: Yeah.
1: So you have Astros number one as the most violent hated.
3: They cost me personally and the Dodgers personally a championship. Uh-huh. So they're number one. Like, the Patriots cheat against the Broncos and whatever, but I don't count them. Like, they took Kershaw's, Astros took Kershaw's, legacy with them, and they got a slap on the wrist.
1: They did get a slap on the wrist.
3: Yes, and it's Astros and Patriots, and then And then the field after, I could probably just figure out.
1: Sydney, do you have any takes on who's the most violent, hated, cheating team out there?
2: I got to go Astros, too, because that was really big, and we were all expecting a Dodgers victory. So I got to go them. And then, you know, the Patriots, again, that's it. I mean, me being like a semi-football fan, that's all I've heard is just them cheating. So
3: and the funny
2: if that's all I know about their legacy, yeah, it's pretty bad.
3: And you can't even add the Clippers because their cheating didn't even help them.
2: It's the curse, man.
1: And that's what I think is very interesting. That's where maybe I think that Adam Silver deserves kudos, where you look at the violent, hated Patriots, cheating Patriots, and really nothing. I mean, they lost a couple draft picks because I believe it because of Spygate. Nothing happened because of Deflategate.
3: No.
1: And as we know, nothing has happened so far with this goalpost gate.
3: Mm-hmm.
1: The cheating and violent hated Astros got a slap on the wrist.
2: Yeah.
1: Pretty much everybody that was involved in that cheating scandal, which cost the Dodgers a World Series, is back in baseball. Back in baseball's warm embrace. But Adam Silver is not having it. And he says, look, you do this, I'm going to throw you out of the league for a year. And I'm going to find you $30 million, and I'm going to take your draft picks. And hey, if you go even farther, you know, if you make a fool out of our league on tape, like Sterling did, you're done.
2: The NBA stands on business.
1: So what's different about these leagues? Do you think that the cash?
2: I think it's
1: Sydney's
2: the cash
1: making the money sign.
2: Yeah, and I think because the NFL is so popular, and then the NBA is quote unquote losing viewership. I feel like, yeah, they're doing whatever they can to keep the Patriots in it. The Patriots looking good. It's not that big of a deal that, okay, whatever, they put up a green screen or whatever of the goalposts.
3: That's happening right now with the Patriots and the Russini stuff with Vrabel. That's got thrown under the rug. She cheating. Mm-hmm. She was in...
2: the reporter lady.
1: Oh,
2: yeah.
1: Relationship.
3: The relationship with the coach.
1: Yeah.
3: They're just both loving
2: that's what I'm saying.
3: With
2: I think
3: their
2: football...
3: families now.
1: And there's texts flying back and forth before game day.
3: And she got to vote on the...
2: It's too popular.
3: On the coaches of the year.
1: So it sounds like Big Raj doesn't have it. Big Raj is not... The league. He's not running the league. The owner's
2: he has too many people to make happy. He's not about to start
3: no.
2: handing
3: and
2: out
3: he gets paid $44 million a year.
1: And NFL owners, I mean, we talk about Bomber having 150, but NFL owners, like, collectively, they got cash.
3: Yeah,
1: like,
3: they do.
1: That's like blue blood cash.
2: And it's like, yeah, it's like generational.
1: Like that, yeah, that's like American royalty.
2: Yeah, that's what I
1: like nowadays, and like the NBA, it's like hedge fund guys and stuff like that.
2: Yeah,
1: like,
2: but it's like families in the NFL. It's
1: like the Rooney family,
2: yeah,
1: Kraft family.
2: Yeah,
1: like
2: exactly.
1: These guys, the Mara family.
2: Uh-huh.
1: The
2: Yeah, and I just found that out. Like Kate Moore, the actresses.
3: Oh, yeah.
2: I was like, wait, what?
1: Yeah, it's amazing how she became so famous so fast.
2: Yeah, funny how.
1: What a coincidence. Or how Allison Williams, you know, she's Brian
2: Williams'
1: daughter.
2: Yeah, Allison, yes. I was,
1: it's almost like nepotism's a thing. Right,
3: and the Roonies and the Maras are related, so
1: yeah, they intermarried.
3: Yep.
2: That's crazy.
1: It's sketchy, dude. Like, there's just sketchiness going on. So I actually have to get a shout out to the NBA. It seems like the NBA does this the right way. It's a great league. It's a fun sport to watch, but they're not going to put up any guff. And so I would really wonder if we're going to see any other repercussions and fallout from this whole thing. Man, what a week! What a week for vile and hated cheaters. We got to check in with what the Astros are doing right now. Like,
2: I know.
3: Hopefully not making the playoffs.
1: Like, not tipping, probably, something like that. Like, stealing gas of the team bus, fuel their own cars. All right, we're going to be right back to wrap things up. Thank you so much for listening. And once again, happy Labor Day to all, and stay with us. We'll be right back.
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4: All right, we are back. Thank you so much for spending your Labor Day weekend with us. We really appreciate it. Of course, I'm Mike Gary with the coach, Cynthia Hubbard, and Corey Marino, Mr. Fred Dreyer, and Mr. Michael Horn, enjoying some much-needed, well-deserved time off, enjoying their Labor Day holiday. Hope you guys are, too, as well. As always, make sure to check us out. We're on Sirius XM. We're on KABC 790. Anywhere you can find high-quality content, you can find us. All right. Talked about the Clippers extensively in this show, and they're, you know, considered the little brothers to the Lakers, the glorious Lakers. And the California Angels, otherwise known as the Los Angeles Angels of Anaheim, and they can be considered the little brothers of the Dodgers for many years. But now, their fortunes might be turning around because Stan Kroenke has bought the Angels. Artie Moreno, who's been a bane to any Angel fans for years, has finally relinquished his ownership and sold it to Stan Kroenke, and he paid straight cash for it, homie. And now Stan Kroenke owns the Angels, the Rams, Arsenal, the Avalanche, the Nuggets. The man is doing well.
5: He loves his sports teams, and he is also doing well. Since 2022, he has won major championships with all those teams, with the Rams, the Nuggets, the Avalanche, and even his he has a national lacrosse team.
4: The man is a winner. The man is a winner. Now the question is, Corey, even with all that money and that pedigree that you just mentioned, can the Angels ever become as important, or maybe more important, than the Los Angeles Dodgers in this Los Angeles market?
5: They will never become as important or more important than the Dodgers. They can be 1B to our 1A. They could be the cool team in red. Maybe your kid likes red, so you do that. Maybe that's how they get fans.
4: All right. Real fast. I'm going to rant. If Kroenke can make the Angels competitive, I think that it would be amazing because the Dodgers, you ready for this?
5: Yes.
4: You ready for this take?
5: Yeah.
4: You should not be a fan of Los Angeles Dodgers.
5: Why?
4: You should not be. Because of what they did to the Chavez Ravine, displacing thousands of people. Displacing thousands of people in what was known as the Battle of Los Angeles in the 1950s. I think that's, other reasons that I'm not going to get into on this show. But any angry hate mail, make sure to send that directly to Cora Marino. We shall see about that, what happens with the Angels. But it's a beautiful ballpark.
5: It is, and they actually might. He's looking into making a $2.4 billion they're going to knock that down and make a new one.
4: The weather's nice there. The food's delicious. Mm-hmm. Unlike that monster.
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1: The Trump administration is going to the Supreme Court again in an effort to implement new mail-in voting rules. Lisa Carton reports.
2: The emergency appeal filed on Sunday comes after a judge ruled on Friday that the administration's planned restrictions on mail voting are likely illegal and should not take effect before the midterm elections. The judge had already issued a temporary ruling blocking the U.S. Postal Service from moving forward with the new rules. Friday's order extends that ruling indefinitely. Sunday's application to the Supreme Court marks the third time the White House has asked the highest court to intervene. I'm Lisa Carton.
1: Five people are dead and three critically injured after an Amazon cargo plane overran a runway at Miami International Airport Sunday. Officials say the Boeing 767 landed around 2 p.m. before leaving the runway and coming to rest near a roadway. Five people were taken to the hospital, with two others suffering less serious injuries. The plane was operated by North Carolina-based 21 Air and was flying from San Juan, Puerto Rico. The NTSB is sending a team to Miami to investigate, while two of the airport's four runways have reopened. Utah Governor Spencer Cox is calling for the political rhetoric to be turned down. Cox spoke to ABC's This Week as the one-year anniversary approaches of the fatal shooting of conservative activist Charlie Kirk at Utah Valley University.
3: I think this is kind of a cop-out that we take as Americans, where we can just blame a person or our political leaders for this.
1: Cox said 70% of the country doesn't like where we are right now, adding that they're tired of the contempt and they're desperate for something better. The governor also reflected on the fatal shooting of Kirk, calling it a moment he can't get out of his mind. And prosecutors are expected to soon decide whether to retry the Lindsey Clancy murder case after a mistrial was declared. The jury could not reach a unanimous verdict Friday in the Massachusetts trial. Clancy admitted to killing her three children, but pleaded not guilty, citing postpartum psychosis. She will remain at a psychiatric hospital while prosecutors weigh their options. A status hearing is scheduled for September the 29th. I'm Mark Mayfield.
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5: KABC. Los Angeles police crack down on a huge street takeover. Jim Forbes has more.
6: Police Chief Jim McDonald says 66 people were arrested for participating in the street takeover.
7: This is not harmless fun. This is criminal behavior. Your children are participating in an active crime scene where they're lawfully subject to immediate arrest and exposed to harm.
6: Just over 400 citations have been issued to spectators, over 200 vehicles have been impounded, and seven guns were seized.
5: I Love Lucy, the groundbreaking TV comedy, receiving the Television Academy's inaugural Legacy Award today. At the movies, Spider-Man Brand New Day remains tops at the box office, grossing $18 million this weekend. The Odyssey, despite being in its eighth week, took second place with $13 million. Those are the headlines. I'm Bill Herenda.
0: 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No.
8: On the 710 northbound at Victory, a car spun out. It's now sitting in the center divider. Doesn't look like it's causing any major backups just yet. In Burbank on the 5 southbound before Burbank Boulevard, a crash has the carpool lane blocked. This involved two vehicles. Traffic a little slow from Empire. And in downtown LA on the 101 southbound connector to the eastbound 10, two separate accidents, three vehicles involved. Right lane is blocked. Looks like CHP is running a break right now.
0: Meanwhile, in California,
9: I hope teachers can get all the abortion vacations they want. On those national holidays, is Planned Parenthood even open?
10: Rock says California has some of the most expansive abortion access in the United States. You can pretty much get one anywhere but the airport.
9: Unless they want to convert one of those lactation lounges.
0: Shining a spotlight on the insane asylum that is modern-day California. John and Randy, noon to 3 on KABC.
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25: 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You can watch and participate along with the show from noon to 3 at johnnydontlike.com. That's Johnny with a Y, johnnydontlike.com. Hang out in here, play around in the chat room. While you're here, hit subscribe so our content goes right to your homepage. Hit the like button so YouTube recommends us to more people. That's happening every single day. And make sure to leave comments, share the broadcast, or just hang out. We're here till 3.
26: 800-222-5222 is telephone number, 1-800-222-5222. Well, as he prepares to launch his run for the presidency, Gavin Newsom is digging in his heels and getting involved in fight after fight after fight with public employees here in the state of California.
25: Specifically, the SEIU healthcare union that has put this wealth tax on the ballot in November. Prop 40. It's probably going to be the ad you hear the most about. Whether it's for Prop 40 or against Prop 40, you're going to see a lot of ads talking about the wealth tax. And Gavin Newsom has come out against the wealth tax and it's not really moving the needle.
26: They're just ignoring him.
25: Gavin, at this point, is an afterthought. And I think the unions, none of the real power players in California are taking Gavin Newsom's presidential run seriously at all, as they really shouldn't.
26: No, but the one thing that they are taking from the presidential run is that he has checked out from California. So just don't even listen to him if he tells you not to do something.
25: The organizer behind the wealth tax initiative had a bunch of interviews over the weekend. He sat down with our friend Alex Michelson on CNN. And on Sunday morning, he sat down on NBC4's news conference with Conan Nolan. Let's hear what they have to say as the conversation about the wealth tax in California gets into high gear. Here is NBC4.
27: It has gained a ton of national attention, and soon the debate will be all over the airwaves and in your mailbox, with California voters in November set to decide on Proposition 40.
25: You're going to see so many ads for Prop 40, you're going to be wishing you were back in the good old days where it was just Tom Steyer ads.
28: I'm Tom Steyer, and I'm about to ride the D.
25: Oh, we've heard.
27: What would be the nation's first billionaire wealth...
25: Do you notice how the Yes on 40 button that's on the screen says, hold politicians accountable? How does that even work?
26: I don't know, but it's good promotion for the podcast.
25: I never realized when we were coming up with ideas for the name of the podcast, and at one point I think we wanted to call it Quite Frankly with John and Randy, or Absolutely, Absolutely with John and Randy. I'm so glad we went with the Accountability Podcast, because I have really noticed how often that word is used in every story that we do, and it's completely meaningless.
26: Over and over and over again, like machine gun fire.
25: Also, if we did call ourselves the Quite Frankly Podcast, people would get us confused with Scott Galloway.
26: You know, if Tom Steyer started a podcast, he could call it Writing the D.
28: I'm Tom Steyer, and I'm about to ride the D.
26: And you know, if Eric Swalwell goes to prison, he might too.
25: Oh boy, we're starting blue on this Monday.
27: Tax, a 5% one-time levy on not just billionaire money, but what they possess, on money that the person would have if he or she sold everything, their stocks, bonds, cars, artwork.
25: Their theoretical assets.
26: How is this even allowed? How is this constitutional?
25: Well, it's a good question, because almost immediately, if this passes, and the current polling shows that it is on track to pass, it will be challenged in court on day one, which means this collection of money will most likely not happen for years.
26: Okay, but you're talking about billionaires here. So if you're supposed to go into their house and go through all their stuff and determine what their net worth is, how do you even do that? Because they have weird stuff. They're billionaires. You have a taxidermied Merv Griffin. How are you supposed to figure out how much that's worth?
25: Well, and if you're talking about the assets that are tied up in the stock market, what is the day where you value them? Because sometimes they're up, sometimes they're down. When exactly is the benchmark for this assessment? And if all of these assets are not liquid, how exactly do you calculate them?
26: And they don't have the money. Frequently, even billionaires don't have tons of money that's just liquid. So you're going to force them to sell companies. You're going to force them to sell stocks. You're going to force them to sell properties so they can pay this ridiculous bill.
25: Maybe that's the idea, because then if they sell a bunch of their stocks, then they have to pay capital gains tax on top of everything else. And that's how the state actually funds its budget.
27: Raised from Prop 40 would go into health care for the most.
25: Well, it would go to the union that put this on the ballot, and specifically a big portion of it would go towards the union's pension, which does not health care.
26: No, people think that it would result in services for the poor in California. That's not what it's going to do. It's going to make these pensions whole.
27: Part backfill hospital budgets that are facing severe reductions as a result of cuts from President Trump's One Big Beautiful Bill. The man behind the wealth tax is Dave Reagan, president of SEIU United Healthcare West, with an estimated 120,000 members. Thank you very much for coming. You were the big deal in this election cycle because of how the ramifications of this and how controversial it is. First question, I'll let you have a free shot at it. Why is this on the ballot? Why do you think people should vote for it?
1: It's on the ballot because we're trying to solve a problem, which is literally to stop California's healthcare system from having a collapse. 3.5 million people.
26: Again, not what it's going to do. It's going to go to the pensions.
25: And when you poll people, I wonder, do they care where the money goes, or they just want to take away Tom Steyer and Elon Musk's money?
1: We'll lose their health insurance coverage. Over 20 million consumers, including us, will pay higher premiums, deductibles, and co-pays.
25: Wait, we're already paying higher premiums. Gavin literally put that in this year's budget.
26: Every time they make a promise, if you vote for this bill, if you vote for this tax, you're going to have access to affordable health care. People aren't going to flood the emergency rooms. Have you been to an emergency room lately? It looks like a flea market.
1: Continue to do so. Hospitals will close. Community clinics will close. And the state has blown a $25 billion a year hole into the state budget. Voting.
25: But again, here's another question. And this is a strange one. You're talking about a one-time assessment for if you believe what he is saying, is an ongoing spending problem, an ongoing budget hole. So how exactly does that work if this is a one-time tax, or is it a one-time tax? Do they in 2 years have to go back? Well, now we need a new assessment because it's not filling the budget the way we said it would.
26: Well, it creates the framework to do that, not just for this group, but for other groups. And it creates the framework to shift who is defined as being wealthy. Right now, they're talking about billionaires, but they can change it to millionaires if they want to. And anyone who owns a home in California is technically a millionaire on paper.
25: Even a dumpy little house in the valley.
1: Proposition 40 restores all of that. This is the only solution on the table. 250 billionaires or millions of us facing a completely destabilized healthcare system.
27: So how would it work? Would somebody from the government go into Mark Zuckerberg's house and say, okay, I know your stocks, but let's see your artwork.
25: Does the SEIU get a piece of the part of Kauai that Zuckerberg bought?
26: I'm sure they'd like it.
27: Let's see your jewelry. I want to go into the garage.
25: Although anytime you hear how much of Hawaii Mark Zuckerberg has personally bought, it kind of makes you want to vote for this thing.
26: Well, is he any worse than Oprah? Doesn't she own like half of Maui?
25: She's also awful.
27: Raj, let's see what the cars are worth.
1: So 70% of billionaire wealth, 250 billionaires in California today, 70% of the $2.5 trillion they have in wealth is in publicly traded stocks and bonds. The rest of it is in other investment vehicles, and a tiny little bit is in artwork and that kind of thing. And there's actually a significant deduction for that.
27: Governor of California Gavin Newsom is opposed because it's very straightforward that billionaires have the capacity of leaving the state. And that he contends it's all. And
26: Elon already has. He's in Texas.
25: Well, he didn't leave because of the billionaire tax. He left because Lorena Gonzalez tweeted out, bleep Elon Musk.
26: But Peter Thiel is gone. Musk is gone. And others are, I guess, working on it. I know Sergey Brin is one who is spending a ton of money to try to defeat this thing. But he might leave, too. And I don't know if you saw what Mark Cuban said over the weekend. But Mark Cuban was going at it on social media with Ro Khanna. And Mark Cuban is a Democrat billionaire. And he said that if this thing passes, he will tell all of these startups that he's doing business with that they need to move out of the state of California or he's not going to do business with them. Oh, he's going to give them that ultimatum.
25: We should get Mark Cuban on the show.
27: Already happening. Larry Page, Sergey Brin, co-founders of Google, they're in Florida. Mark Zuckerberg, Meta, in Florida. Travis Kalanick, formerly of Uber, he's in Austin. Dong Hanke, a big auto lender, billionaire, he's in Las Vegas. Steven Spielberg has left. That once they take...
25: We even chased out our directors.
26: The bride of Long Beach State.
25: Wait, so Spielberg's a billionaire?
26: Apparently so.
25: Wow.
27: Their billions out of the state, then there's going to be an initial surge of revenue for your ballot measure, but there's going to be long-term damage to the health of the state economy and the state budget because these billionaires pay a lot in taxes.
1: Billionaires pay 2.5% of the overall taxes in California. If every single one of them left, that's what we would lose. But as you just said, $100 billion is what this will yield, and it would take 75 years to hit the break-even point. Secondly, all of those names that you
26: okay.
1: just listed.
26: He's looking at this from a very myopic point of view. These are the people that start the businesses that then employ people in California, drive our economy in California, and also produce tax dollars that aren't necessarily associated with the direct income tax of the founders. You're going to push all of those companies out of California. So, okay, you don't care that you're pushing Mark Zuckerberg out, but if you lose Facebook, what are you going to do?
25: That's a lot of jobs.
1: Maybe they left, maybe they didn't, but they were all legal residents for the state of California as of January 1 of this year.
25: That's another thing that's definitely going to get questioned in court. the way this initiative is written, and if it passes, as long as you were a resident of California on January 1st, 2026, even if you moved out on January 2nd, this tax applies to you.
26: Okay, if you allowed this to actually pass, how is that not taxation without representation? Because if they've already moved out, they can't legally vote on this initiative. Yet people who live in a state that they don't live in get to vote on whether or not their taxes go up. How is that legal?
25: It actually reminds me of, and I think you do remember this, in 2020, when we were just starting to do this time slot, we came across an interview of then Assemblyman Bob Bonta.
2: Bob Bonta.
25: On with Neil Cavuto on Fox. And this is when, before Bob Bonta was AG, Bob Bonta's claim to fame outside of everything he did with the Dong family was he was pushing his own wealth tax idea. And I think you remember this. His idea was, if you leave the state, we're going to tax you for the last 10 years you were here.
26: Yes. Whatever happened to that? Because I remember at the time we talked about it. And neither one of us could wrap our head around how that was even legal.
25: Well, it never made its way out of committee. And then Bob Bonta got plucked out of obscurity and to the AG slot, and we're still not sure why.
1: The reason we made it a one-time tax was so there would be no incentive to leave California. All of those individuals were legal residents and will have to pay. So that's a red herring. And the other,
25: but if it's an ongoing budget problem, the one-time tax, how exactly does this fix that?
26: No, this guy is a straight-up thug. And by the way, this is why the founders only wanted property owners to be able to vote. Because the moment you allow everyone to vote, you end up with thugs like this playing games of class warfare. So they try to destroy all of the people and all of the wealth that the people who have all the good ideas created. This is exactly what they were trying to avoid.
1: Thing is, billionaires pay a lower effective tax rate than you and I do. The 250 billionaires in California, $2.4 trillion.
25: By the way, you know what's interesting? I've been watching a lot of his interviews, and earlier in the year, he kept saying there's about 200 billionaires. Now he's saying there's about 250 because a lot of people got real rich off that SpaceX IPO.
1: Wealth, that is equivalent to the adjusted gross income of all other Californians put together. And we're paying between 30 and 40% effective tax rates. The billionaires are paying less than 2% effective tax rate. So what we're really trying to do is bring a little bit of equity and
26: equity. There's another word you should always be suspicious of, because whenever they talk about equity, they mean making everyone miserable.
1: No question that the rest of us are bearing the freight. It's just not accurate that billionaires pay a lot of taxes. They don't.
27: Okay, let's debate that.
1: Sure.
27: This is from the Franchise Tax Board.
1: Yep.
27: I just got it today. So it says in 2024, the last year they have money, or the records for this, the top 1% of wage earners in the state paid 40.22% of all taxes.
1: Right.
27: The top 1% of the 1%, the billionaires you're after, paid 20.52%. That's one out of every $5. Now, we depend on
25: cash. And 20% of the budget, that is, that is, what, like $75 billion?
26: Well, and this is why the California Teachers Association is opposed to it. This would be catastrophic for them and education funding in California. Now, look, I think we should be spending a lot less on education in California, and certainly I have no love for the California Teachers Association, but make no mistake, if this passes, their budgets will take a torpedo.
25: Well, and then at what point, if this passed for healthcare, does CTA in 2028 say, well, now we need our 5% assessment for education? And then the next interest group says, well, now we need our 5%. Because, yes, this is now pitting all the unions against each other, because this isn't going into the general fund. This is specifically going towards this union.
26: But keep in mind, by the time all of these unions get that same idea, all of the billionaires will be gone. So they're going to have to start taxing someone else, and that someone else is probably you.
25: Johnny, we got a lot more of this interview with Conan Nolan, including the secret meeting between this guy and Gavin Newsom, where Gavin tried to get him to take it off the ballot, and it did not work.
26: It's the John Phillips Show.
0: You and California have so much in common. For one, you're both broke. Stick around, and after the break, John and Randy might just fix one of those. It's the Fix California Hour replay.
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10: An Amber Alert was issued by the California Highway Patrol on behalf of the Monterey County Sheriff's Office today for missing and possibly abducted 14-year-old Diana Galvez-Ortega, who was last seen with a 38-year-old man Friday at about 2 a.m. in Salinas. Hurricane Marie-related rainfalls pelted parts of Southern California today, flooding some coastal areas and creating dangerous surf and rip currents. With less than a month to go in the regular season, Major League Baseball is keeping an eye on next spring. Here's Jennifer Kuiper.
11: All 30 MLB teams will open the Cactus and Grapefruit League seasons on February 19th next year, including the Los Angeles Dodgers facing the Chicago White Sox in their shared training facility in Glendale, Arizona. The regular season is set to start on March 24th.
10: And Spider-Man Brand New Day remains atop the box office, grossing $18 million this weekend. Those are the headlines. I'm Bill Herenda.
25: I am a big fan of my Solaire infrared grill. 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You never put the lid down. 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You get nice char on the outside, juicy meat on the inside. 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
25: 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It does such a great job. 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
4: 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But it's best that the two be kept apart.
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4: Yes, must.
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25: 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I think it's time we start selling it.
7: All right, let's go back to the SEIU trying to drive out all the productive people.
25: This is Conan Nolan's interview with Dave Reagan, the head of the SEIU Healthcare Union that put this ballot initiative on the November ballot. They got enough signatures. It's called Prop 40, and it is the wealth tax.
21: Capital gains, a lot in this state, and that comes from rich people. It's why they say that when Wall Street sneezes, we catch a cold.
25: Never heard that one.
7: It's true.
21: You dispute all of that?
22: So, yes, and here's why. The billionaires are not the top 1% of the 1%. The billionaires are the top 0.0001% of the 1%. They pay 2.5%.
7: You know what's so bad about this? This guy clearly doesn't understand how things work in this state. And his misunderstanding is going to blow the entire budget. And it's going to drive out the industries that allow us to exist.
25: Well, the unions have outsized power. This guy represents about 120,000 employees in the state of California. And their initiative is going to affect 40 million Californians.
22: Percent of all taxes in California. It is true that the top 1% pays the number that you listed. The billionaires are so far away from that that income taxes, capital gains taxes, all of the ordinary income that our system is based on is irrelevant to them. Their wealth is in financial assets, and it is functionally beyond the reach of our current tax system.
25: All right, so let's put a face to this, Dave. How much of Tom Steyer's money do you want to take right now?
7: You know what this reminds me of? When I was an undergraduate at Cal State Fullerton, I took a history course where the professor was talking about Joe Stalin. It was a modern history course, modern European history. And Stalin was convinced that if you were to cultivate seeds in a warm climate, you could grow the tree anywhere. And for whatever reason, he was obsessed with mangoes. And because Cuba was a communist thing at the time, Cuba has a lot of mangoes.
26: And he was convinced that if you cultivate the seeds in Cuba, you could take those seeds to Russia and grow mango trees in Moscow. And they told him, you can't do it because it doesn't work that way. And he was convinced that he would be able to grow mangoes in Moscow. And so, of course, he did what dictators do. He killed all the scientists that told him that you couldn't do it. And so he was left with all the dummies. And his misunderstanding of something caused them to wipe out everyone who knew the right answer. And he didn't know how dumb he was. He didn't recognize his own stupidity. And anytime someone tried to tell him that he was being dumb, off with their head. And what this guy is doing right now is the state level equivalent of that. He's got a dumb idea that doesn't work because he has fundamental misunderstandings of how this place operates, and his misunderstanding is going to cause this chain reaction of chaos that's going to impact all of us.
25: Well, it's also this union playing chicken with Gavin Newsom and the legislature, because at this point, I'm sure they fully expected to get some kind of concession, like, okay, we, the state budget, will fund your budget hole, and you won't need to put this thing on the ballot. But it didn't happen that way, because Gavin knows that if he supports this thing, it's not going to look good for his presidential run. So he didn't make a deal with them. This thing's going to go on the ballot, and at least right now, the attitude in the room is it's probably going to pass.
22: It is simply not true that billionaires pay a lot of taxes. We're talking about 250 people. The top 1% is hundreds of thousands of filers, and we're not coming close to that.
21: If that's true, though, why does the California Teachers Association oppose this? Why
25: do they don't get any of the money.
26: No, they're cut out of the deal.
21: The building and construction trades oppose this. Why does Planned Parenthood oppose this?
22: You'd have to talk to those folks. Here's what we know, though. 63% of professional educators, teachers, are for this. The patients and the people who rely on Planned Parenthood are for this. 80% of registered Democrats are for Prop 40, 70% of union members are for Prop 40, and 63% of teachers are for Prop 40.
21: Dave Reagan is the man behind Proposition 40. He's with the president of SEIU, United Healthcare West. We'll have a few more questions when we return.
25: That was part one of the interview. Let's move to part two, where we talk about the secret deal that Gavin Newsom could not end up make with this guy.
21: Dave Reagan is the president of SEIU, United Healthcare West. He's the man behind Proposition 40. If you haven't heard about it, you will soon. This could be...
25: Oh, believe you me, the budgets of every single television and radio station in the state of California are hoping that people will spend money on this thing, because it's been a pretty dry political season outside of Tom Steyer ads, and he didn't shower any money on KABC or KSFO, so we're hurting right now. The hell, Steyer. You bought about a zillion ads on KTLA. You couldn't give us one?
21: Most expensive ballot measure in the history of the state.
25: Actually, what we should have done before the primary was launch this YouTube thing, because we could have sold him those four-minute breaks that we have three times an hour. Except then our listenership would go down to zero.
21: There's a lot of money lining up against it, and there's a lot of money lining up for it. The LA Times did a story where they said that you went to Gavin Newsom and said, listen, I'll pull this off the ballot, but I need your help in unionizing, and that's what this is about, unionizing two hospitals, one in Fresno, one in San Diego, a clinic in Imperial County.
25: Oh, wow, so this is a completely different deal than I heard about.
26: No, this was just a shakedown. This is how the mob operates.
21: He said, I can't do that. It's on the ballot. Did that happen?
22: No, it didn't. I went to see the governor right before Christmas, and I asked the governor, do we see the health care implications of the one big beautiful bill the same way? He said, absolutely, we see the problem the same.
25: Hey, even Gavin says the shangy word.
3: Absolutely, absolutely.
26: Well, they do know each other.
22: He then said, we'd like you to withdraw the initiative. I said, governor, do you have a solution?
25: This tells you he is a lame duck. But Gavin Newsom has very little influence with the real power players in California now.
26: And here's the other thing, too. He fundamentally doesn't care. And because he fundamentally doesn't care, that puts him in a weaker negotiating position. This guy really does care about getting this thing over the finish line. Gavin could care less. To the extent that he does care about it, it's just about how it impacts his presidential ambitions. But that's it.
22: Said, Dave, I don't have a solution. So, governor, we can't help you. We are trying to solve a problem. That's what we're going to do. And everyone, including the governor, knows 3.5 million people lose insurance, hospitals, emergency rooms and clinics close.
25: I wish you would just be up front and say, we've got a big pension hole.
26: They can't say that because then no one would vote for it.
22: 20 million plus consumers are already paying more as the insurance companies try to claw back the $25 billion.
25: Yeah, but do you think those premiums are going to go down if this passes? No, they're not. Premiums only go one direction.
21: So let's get back to something we said earlier, and that was you were talking about how billionaires don't pay taxes in this state.
22: Correct.
21: So why are they leaving then?
22: We don't think they
21: are
22: leaving.
21: We don't think they are leaving.
22: We just think this is their campaign.
26: Okay, so he's also tipping his hand here. What they're going to do is they're going to challenge the residency of all of these people. And they're going to go after individuals who have already left the state. And they're going to say, you claim that you established residency in another state, but we don't believe you. That's what they're going to do. And hope to find a sympathetic judge.
25: So you're going to have a lot of billionaires paying for their coffee with cash?
22: Chicken Little. The sky is falling and we're going to pretend we're going to leave.
21: Right. Well, let me ask you this. What if they did leave? Just for the sake of argument. Would we be better off?
22: Look, we're not trying to drive billionaires out of California.
25: No, that's not what we're trying to do at all.
26: He probably does believe they're bluffing. Because why else would you come up with this initiative? But they're not bluffing. Nothing is more mobile than rich people and their money.
22: I think billionaires should contribute their fair share and should at least...
25: Another term I want stricken from the record. Stop saying fair share. Everybody.
22: I'm closer to paying the effective tax rates that you and I pay. In the first 6 months of this year, there has been more venture capital flowing to California because of the AI boom than any time in the history of the state. It is not true that business is spooked by this. There is so much money that's being made by the top ultra-wealthy people in this society, and for whatever reason, they don't want to pay the taxes the way you and I do. We don't want them to leave.
26: That's also not true. The reason that they pay a different rate is because they make the money a different way. They make the money through capital gains, through investment. If this guy were to sell his house that he lives in, he would pay capital gains taxes on the profits, the same rate that the billionaires would.
25: Oh, God. So if I sell my house and move, I have to pay a tax on that?
26: You do.
25: Ugh.
26: You could shield $500,000 in profit, but that's it.
25: Oh, well, I'm not at that point yet.
22: It's a temporary one-time tax. But what we're asking of them is a simple, common sense, modest contribution to make our state work.
21: Do you believe this goes national?
22: I do. I think we have been surprised at how much attention this has garnered. It's exceeded anything that we would have predicted. But I do think already what we've done is put this issue on the table. I do think this is a national issue. And I think because the way our economy has changed and because of what we've seen with the upsurge in wealth, that if we want our society to work, we have to have a tax system that can reach this incredible amount of wealth that's being amassed by billionaires. That's a basic issue. It's a basic reality. And we think this is an issue that's met its moment.
21: Dave Reagan is president of SEIU, United Healthcare West. Thank you very much for joining us.
26: Here's what they're going to do. The billionaires will move out of California, and he's going to say, well, we didn't anticipate that coming. So what we need is we need a national tax on billionaires, a wealth confiscation tax. And they're going to find some DSA candidate in the Democratic primary who is going to get behind it.
25: This is on the ballot in November. You're going to see a lot of ads for it and a lot of ads against it. And also, don't forget, there are competing measures. It's going to be a very confusing ballot year because Prop 40 is the billionaires tax. Props 41 and 42 are the ones that are put on the ballot by the billionaires to go after Prop 40. And if Prop 41 or Prop 42 get more votes than Prop 40, then Prop 40 does not go into effect. And then, of course, let's not forget Prop 43, which is the same Prop 13 Act that we'll be promoting at the Pineapple Hill Saloon and Grill on Friday, September 4th. Had to throw that plug in there.
26: Okay, listener Mark weighed in on my story about Stalin, and he said I got some of it wrong. Do you see that?
25: Pulling it up right now, it's a big, long comment on Facebook. Hey, someone's actually watching on Facebook. Good for you. You didn't get the Stalin story right. The guy pushing the idea was a Soviet biologist by the name Trofim Lysenko. Oh, now I see why you're making me read it. He was imposing a Marxist twist on genetics and science-based agriculture that rejected natural selection in favor of a... Boy, even the screen won't put the rest of it on. In favor of a Lamarckism-style idea about how heredity could change, it did get a lot of other real scientists sent to the gulag for pointing out the stupidity of the idea and led to the starvation of millions. My goodness.
26: Okay. I would trust Mark over my 25-year memory.
0: If it ain't broke, don't fix it.
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0: So I guess we'll be back after the break with more Fix California Hour Replay.
25: I love my Solaire infrared grill. I've had it for over a year now, and I use it every single week. And it does the greatest job on steaks. I'm going to do some flat irons this week. It does a great job on chicken, including chicken breasts. I have a video on my social media at Randy Wang Radio on Instagram and Facebook. You can see me doing some sausages on there. I'm going to put up some videos of some chicken breasts later this week. Even does a great job on shrimp, on veggies. The grill heats up to 1,000 degrees in just 3 minutes, which, you know what's the side effect of that? The grill heats up so quickly, and I'm not taking 25 minutes before I actually put something on there. My propane tank is lasting way longer than I thought it would. 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You should find out if the Solaire makes sense for you. 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
0: KABC, helping restore the shine to the once golden state. It's the Fix California Hour Replay with John Phillips and Randy Wang.
26: All right, we all know that LAX is a third-world dump. And Randy, the People Mover, which is supposed to improve the customer experience at that airport has even more problems.
25: And it's still not done. This project was started in 2019, was supposed to be done in 2023. There still is no completion date, even though it's 99% done, because of years-long disputes between LAX and the contractor that they hired to put this thing together and operate it. And that contractor's bond rating just went in the toilet. For more, here's CBS LA.
1: But first, more bad news tonight for the LAX People Mover project as a ratings company downgrades the bonds for the company and puts it.
25: I love how long it is taking this airport to build something that every other airport has had for decades.
26: They have it at DFW. They have it in Seattle. For heaven's sake, they have it in Sacramento.

0: I'm Chris Jakimic. 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
2: You can imagine, this contractor has figured out how to delay and dispute everything to get more money out of the city and out of the airport authority. And every single time they win, it has been a complete nightmare. And part of the problem here is LA and LAX decided to offer this massive contract, not only to build it, to operate it to 40 years to this one company.
3: Don't forget, go back to the fight over the council districts that was secretly recorded. One of the things that they all fought over was who got the airport in their district. And the reason that they want the airport in their district is not because they want to deal with all these problems. They want the airport because the airport has vendors and the vendors need contracts, and politics plays a huge role in terms of who gets the contracts.
4: We're seeing all this video here and hoping that this comes soon. Meanwhile, I just want to do a little compare and contrast. Let's look at Burbank Airport. Remember, this is the brand new terminal that Burbank Airport is opening very soon. I wanted to run you through some of the contrasts of these two projects and just kind of show you how long and how costly the People Mover Terminal has been. The People Mover Terminal started construction in 2019. And while there is no publicly disclosed completion date on their website, documents that
2: We're getting a whole terminal in Burbank Airport for way less than a teeny tiny little people mover at LAX. Now, the Burbank terminal is still 9 gates and really only takes you regionally, but yes, it's another example of why LAX is the worst airport in the world.
3: And this state cannot do trains of any kind.
2: No.
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19: Gas prices remain high as the Labor Day weekend rolls on. Energy Secretary Chris Wright told ABC's This Week that gasoline could decrease as the summer driving season comes to a close.
20: So the marketplace thinks gasoline prices are going to move meaningfully lower. So trust the market. Certainly don't trust my predictions.
19: On Sunday, AAA reported the average price for a gallon of regular unleaded sits at about $4.14. Drivers in California paying an average of $5.84 a gallon, the highest in the country. 5 people are dead and 3 critically injured after an Amazon cargo plane overran a runway at Miami International Airport Sunday. Officials say the Boeing 767 landed around 2 p.m. before leaving the runway and coming to rest near a roadway. 5 people were taken to the hospital, with 2 others suffering less serious injuries. The plane was operated by North Carolina-based 21 Air and was flying from San Juan, Puerto Rico. The NTSB is sending a team to Miami to investigate, while 2 of the airport's 4 runways have reopened. The Trump administration is going to the Supreme Court again in an effort to implement new mail-in voting rules. Lisa Carton reports.

0: The emergency appeal filed on Sunday comes after a judge ruled on Friday that the administration's planned restrictions on mail voting are likely illegal and should not take effect before the midterm elections. The judge had already issued a temporary ruling blocking the U.S. Postal Service from moving forward with the new rules. Friday's order extends that ruling indefinitely. Sunday's application to the Supreme Court marks the third time the White House has asked the highest court to intervene. I'm Lisa Carton.
1: U.S. envoys Steve Witkoff and Jared Kushner say they are very encouraged by an initial round of peace talks in Moscow and Kyiv. The two made the comment following discussions with Ukrainian leader Volodymyr Zelensky in Kyiv on Sunday, a day after holding talks with Russian President Vladimir Putin at the Kremlin. And a second person has died at the Burning Man Festival in Nevada. The Burning Man Project said 60-year-old Craig Mann was found dead in his camp Saturday afternoon. The cause of death remains unknown. I'm Mark Mayfield.
2: 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KABC.
3: The suspect, accused of recently shooting a police officer inside a Northern California police station, had reportedly snuck a gun into the station. Here's Jennifer Kuiper with more.
4: Pittsburgh, California police say an officer was booking a suspect when the two got into an altercation and a gun was fired. Both men were struck. The East Bay Times reports the man snuck the gun in. Pittsburgh Mayor Dion Adams tells NBC Bay Area,
5: I am deeply saddened by what happened here at City Hall and want to assure the community that Pittsburgh still remains a safe city.
4: The East Bay Times also reports the suspect is now jailed on suspicion of attempted murder of a peace officer.
3: Spider-Man Brand New Day remaining number one at the box office, grossing $18 million this weekend. In week one of the NFL schedule, Thursday night, the Rams and Niners meet in Australia. 1 week from today, the Chargers host the Cardinals. Those are the headlines. I'm Bill Herenda.
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7: On the 210 eastbound connector to the 2, an SUV crashed into the center divider. It's turned into a SIG alert. Looks like CHP is going to hold the two right lanes of the connector. Traffic backed up from Ocean View. On the 210 eastbound before Latuna Canyon, got a vehicle fire. That's over to the right shoulder. And on the 5 southbound before Burbank Boulevard, a sedan crashed into the right shoulder wall. The center lane is blocked. Traffic slow from Buena Vista.
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18: Phil writes in at johnnydontlikeshow@gmail.com. Even San Francisco has an airport train as well as BART and Muni right to the terminals. We now have two LA Metro lines that don't stop anywhere near the LAX terminals.
26: It's so stupid.
18: It is the worst designed airport in the worst designed city in the world. 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And we're also broadcasting live on YouTube. Go to our website, johnnydontlike.com. You can watch the show. You can also just listen to it and not watch it, but you get a crystal clear feed. You're going to have fun with us. We're here until 3 o'clock. You've got the chat room you can play around in. Hit that like button so YouTube recommends us to new people. It's happening every single day. 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We're here till 3.
26: You know what's weird about the airport situation in Southern California? As bad as LAX is, and it is awful, our regional airports are some of the best in the nation. Long Beach Airport is beautiful. John Wayne Airport is fantastic. Ontario, you know, they used Ontario in Dexter.
18: Oh, wow.
26: When they had the airport scenes. Palm Springs, Santa Barbara. These regional airports that we have are phenomenal. And it's so funny because I know people who fly a lot. And these are people who used to drive to LAX to get a direct flight to wherever it is that they're going to. Now, so many of them just use the regional airports for the good experience. And they just connect in some other city to their final destination.
18: Well, and the demand is there to go anywhere but LAX. It was a game changer where now there are direct flights from Burbank to Honolulu. You can fly to Hawaii and not have to deal with LAX.
26: I think you can go to Hawaii to multiple islands from Ontario Airport, too.
18: That's fantastic. This is a true story. My brother, who lives in Orange County, really loves Japan. He's been to Tokyo a few times. The last time, because he hates LAX so much, he flew from John Wayne to SFO and then SFO to Tokyo.
26: 800-222-5222 is the telephone number. 1-800-222-5222. Coming up later on in the program, we're going to be joined by Chuck Todd, formerly of Meet the Press. He's going to talk to us about Gavin Newsom's presidential hopes and many other topics. But first, we have an update for you on disgraced former Oakland mayor, Wen Sheng-Yi Tao.
27: That's right. I like that. That was amazing.
18: Sheng-Yi went to court, and Sheng-Yi's lawyers argued that the piles and piles and piles and piles of evidence against her and the Dong family are just too much to bear. And the court said, all right, you have a point. This trial can't go on for 6 months. Instead of 600 pieces of evidence, prosecutors, you're limited to about 500. So for an update on the trial that is approaching very soon near the end of October, and we are actively trying to find a venue where we can do either a broadcast of this show or a podcast, if that's cheaper for the sponsor, to go to Oakland and be there for the trial. How fun would that be? Let's get an update from, you guessed it, ABC7 and Dan Noyes.
0: Key players in a City Hall corruption and bribery scandal involving former Oakland Mayor Sheng Tao were back in court today. And we're now getting a better idea of the timeline for the looming trial. Good evening. Thank you for joining us. I'm Dan Ashley.
1: And I'm Anna Dates. It was a grueling 3 hours in federal court today for the FBI case against former Oakland Mayor Sheng Tao and others.
0: Yeah, the prosecution and defense arguing over what and how much of evidence the jury should see and hear.
1: ABC said,
18: how many blackmail videos can they show that Andy Dong has of other politicians?
26: Well, that's part of what Sheng wants thrown out. Sheng does not want to see video after video after video of politicians having sex with prostitutes in Vietnam.
18: Now, I don't remember if it's from this rap or it's one of the other ones that I was listening to over the weekend, but here's a fun little juicy tidbit about our girl, Shangi.
2: Absolutely, absolutely.
18: So when the delegation goes to Vietnam and Brian Acevedo gets the gentleman's massage and starts talking about it on tape with the Dong family, and that story starts to get questions from a reporter, apparently it was Shang who told the Dongs to bribe the reporter to kill the story.
26: Boy, she's just a fountain of good ideas.
2: You may be frightened, and I know how you feel.
18: Oh, Shangi. No one would ever have it. It would have to be custom made, but I would love a Sheng Tao bobblehead.
1: An Eyewitness News reporter Dan Noyes is here with the latest on the trial that's set to start in just 2 months.
18: We got to get Dan Noyes on the show. He's a legend.
26: Oh, yeah.
0: Dan, there is so much evidence in this case. Secret cell phone videos, text messages, massive.
18: There's my girl.
26: I'm telling you, if you zoom in on her face, she looks a little slow.
2: Yes, they do.
18: I mean, I'm only going to judge her based on her performance. She sure sounded a little slow when she was running those press conferences.
2: And we still got our Oakland A's, baby.
18: No, you don't.
0: Computer files and more. The judge thought they could get the trial done in 5 weeks, but now it's looking more like six.
18: All right, we may need to get an extended stay contract and stay up there for a while.
26: And this is why you need to go to jury duty, kids.
0: David Duong, the owner of the recycling company serving Oakland and parts of San Jose, California Waste Solutions, walked into federal court with his son, Andy, seeing the mountain of evidence against them.
18: Andy, and this is true, Hung Dong.
26: He has the Kim Jong-un haircut. Have you noticed that?
18: I do notice that. And he has selfies with every prominent politician in California, including Bob Bonta, including Adam Schiff, and including Gavin Newsom. And any association with the Dongs and Gavin Newsom makes you wonder what kind of pressure led Gavin to make the incomprehensible decision to appoint Robert Bonta as attorney general. Did the Dongs have something to do with that?
26: So what do you think he does? You think he sits down in the barber's chair and he goes, give me the Kim Jong-un? Because, you know, during the 90s, a lot of women sat down at the beauty parlor and they go, make me look like Rachel from Friends. And then under their breath, the beautician goes, all right, I'll go get the wand. But I wonder if he sits down in that chair and he's holding a newspaper and he says, make me look like this.
0: They're accused of engaging in a bribery and corruption scheme with former Mayor Sheng Tao and her partner, Andre Jones.
18: Andre is an older guy. That is the strangest relationship. Sheng's long-term boyfriend, which one of the things that was discovered in some of the evidence that's now been released is that Shangi has lied about his fake jobs for a long time, including lying on a loan document on a rental document to get a place that her boyfriend Andre was paid $150,000 by her sister's pot consulting firm, which was not true.
26: Her boyfriend Andre dresses like the Doctor of Style slick.
18: And let's not forget the stories surrounding Sheng's inauguration, where Andre shows up with his ex to her party as a power move. And this guy was the guy going to every single person at that party and asking, all right, so what commission position do you want?
0: The prosecution introduced a list of more than 1,700 exhibits.
18: And if you look at the video that we're playing from ABC7 in the Bay, the exhibits list is Picture from Andy Dong's phone. Picture from Andy Dong's phone. Video from Andy Dong's phone.
26: And just to be clear, according to the allegations, this is all compromat. This is all images and videos of politicians receiving gentlemen's massages, talking about their gentlemen's massages, and potentially other sex acts involving prostitutes.
3: Today, Judge Obama.
18: It's interesting that I feel like this story should be getting more national attention than it does, because this whole situation here with the dongs, outside of the underage element of it, this is a West Coast Epstein.
26: Does he have anything else on his phone other than pictures and videos of politicians having sex?
18: I was waiting for somebody in the chat to bring up your haircut, and it's happened.
26: I'm wearing a hat today.
3: Just told them to pare it down to 300. She later eased up and allowed 500 items.
4: Does that surprise you that she's going to limit them that much?
5: Well, the court has to recognize that this trial can't go on forever.
18: Oh, we wish it could.
26: Okay. When you're on jury duty, for those of you who have done this before, and I did it in a sex abuse case, what they do, part of what each side tries to do is manipulate you. And they do different things to try to manipulate you. One of the things that the prosecution did to us was they tried to gross us out 24/7. Because the more uncomfortable they made you, the more likely they thought you would vote to convict. And so they take a gross thing that happened and they talk about it over and over and over again. And they describe it in great detail. And then they'll stop with the question. And then they go, okay, when you moved your right leg, tell me about, and they get into it.
18: My goodness.
26: I wonder if they're going to take all of these sex tapes involving the politicians and play them for the jury one after another, after another, after another. And it's just going to be this pornographic theater that goes on in that courtroom for 7 weeks.
18: You also have to wonder if the defense is going to employ a similar strategy in that, you know, if you're Shang, maybe you try to say that this is malicious prosecution, that there she was just a patsy. Imagine you get Shangy on the stand in great detail talking about when the FBI raided her home.
26: Oh, well, if they have sex tapes, though, that's what they're going to do. That's going to get the jury's attention. Her having her home raided when she was in the nude. Unless they show the body cam footage, the jury's not going to bat an eye at that. But when they show a gross video or when they show a gross photograph, at least when I was on the jury, what they do is they put it on a projector and they put it on the screen. And then in this courtroom, it's like one of those new movie theaters where they put it on all the walls too. So you try to turn your head so you don't have to look at it, and then it's on the wall. And then you turn your head the other way, and it's on that wall, too.
3: Former prosecutor Stephen Clark is now a legal analyst.
5: What the court is saying to the government is this evidence needs to be pared down. Go back to the drawing board. Come back with a more realistic evidence list, as well as potential witness list.
18: But there's so much blackmail on the phone. How do you choose?
26: Well, what the judge will say is we don't need to see every single sex tape. Just show them five or six. They'll get the point.
3: The Wongs had a side business, Evolutionary Homes, that turned shipping containers into shelter for the homeless. They accused of bribing Tao and giving her partner a no-show job and promising a percentage of every $300,000 container home purchased by the city of Oakland.
18: And by the way, you know, this is a bigger story as to a lot of these tiny home projects, modular home projects. Remember when Gavin Newsom announced that he was spending a whole bunch of money buying thousands and thousands of tiny homes that never actually got built? There is so much grift in housing for the homeless. This is maybe the most brazen one, but there's these kinds of deals all the time, and you have to wonder who gets these contracts, because you think about it, California Waste Solutions is a trash company. What do they know about turning shipping containers into shelters? But it didn't matter, because they had corrupt politicians, Shangy being one, Brian Acevedo being others, maybe the Bontas as well, saying, sure, it costs $300,000 for a shipping container homeless shelter.
26: I'm all for putting the homeless in shipping containers, as long as they end up on a boat that's going to China.
3: The DeWong's partner in Evolutionary Homes, Mario Juarez, already pled guilty in the case and will testify for the prosecution, as will former San Leandro council member Brian Azevedo.
26: Why are they all dressed like gang members? Have you noticed that?
18: East Bay politics is fascinating, kids.
3: I interviewed him last year.
18: Oh, you know, there's no way Dan Noyes does an update with this without playing the greatest tape in the history of this entire story. Brian Acevedo being like, I don't know nothing. I didn't have any gentleman's massage. What are you talking about?
3: Before his indictment in the federal...
18: This is like rule number one, why you, if you are accused of a crime, you do not do an interview.
3: Corruption and bribery case. Was there some arrangement between you and the DeWongs in terms of we'll give you a percentage if you sell X number of units?
6: I don't remember nothing, no.
26: All right, speaking of people who are slow.
18: Yeah, that was the moment where Brian Acevedo realized he's going to jail.
3: Now he's admitted accepting a $2,000 bribe and conspiring to help the DeWongs sell the container homes to the city they never did. Also today, the judge ruled that cell phone videos referring to reported sexual activity by Azevedo and others during a DeWong-sponsored trade mission to Vietnam will not be part of this case.
18: Oh, no!
26: I wonder if Danny Glover got any of those massages.
18: Allegedly, he was on this trip as well.
5: The salacious nature of some of this evidence has a chance of having a spillover effect on the defendants that don't have anything to do with it.
3: The judge did allow the defense to exclude evidence that Sheng Tao and her partner, Andre Jones, falsified a lease for the Oakland Hills home by faking his current employment and salary.
18: Wait, why would they hide that evidence? It shows a trail and a track record and a pattern of faking jobs for Andre.
26: Okay, in Sheng's defense for a moment, and I don't do this too often, but I'm going to do it here. If she's being accused of a crime where she can go to prison for over 90 years, because that's what we're talking about, correct?
18: That if it's not going to be 90 years, but if you added up all the charges and she was convicted on every single one, it could be.
26: Okay, so you've got very serious charges coming at you that could impact you for the rest of your life. In that trial, it is going to prejudice the jury against you if you spend day after day after day after day showing them videos of people other than you having sex that they found on Andy Dong's phone.
7: That, you know,
18: Space Dreamer 9000 writes in on the chat, don't forget that Mario Juarez was also shot by someone named Ramos Ramos. Oh, you mean Hermelindo Ramos Ramos, who apparently was a hitman hired by the Dongs to take out Mario Juarez, who I believe is still in some kind of protective custody.
26: Allegedly. All of this is alleged.
3: Now, Judge Gonzalez Rogers is asking all sides in the case to meet and confer to streamline the evidence to be heard on their own before she gets further involved. Dan Hama.
8: And the trial again in about 2 months' time?
3: Exactly. About 2 months and about 6 weeks, it's looking
8: wow.
3: like.
8: Okay. Yeah. Thank you, Dan.
18: It's going to be a real fun Q4 for us. That is the latest update on this trial. Now, Johnny, this week, we're going to do a very special accountability podcast all about this corruption that's been going on in Oakland. And we'll be joined by our buddy, Seneca Scott, who knows more than anybody about the corruption that's been going on with Shangi, the Dongs, and Bob Bonta.
26: Now, I know that sometimes they put cameras in the courtroom. I don't think you can do that here because this trial is going to be rated triple X. If they're spending all of their time right now fighting over whether or not the sex tapes can be played in front of the jury.
18: It's a federal case, and I believe, according to our buddy Royal Oaks, I don't think you can do cameras in the courtroom in federal trials. But there is going to be a courtroom artist, and someone's going to be sketching Shang and the Dongs, and I would imagine sketching the videos.
26: What a world. What a world.
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26: One of the things I love most about Southern California is discovering communities that are doing things the right way. And Montebello is one of those places. This is a city with incredible momentum. New businesses are opening, restaurants are thriving, development is happening, and Montebello has even been recognized as one of the most business-friendly cities in all of LA County, a reflection of the city's commitment to growth, investment, and opportunity. So when you're looking for a great place to live, start a business, or simply visit and explore, Montebello is a city worth getting to know.
18: 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I've had it for over a year now, and I use it every single week, and it does the greatest job on steaks. I'm going to do some flat irons this week. It does a great job on chicken, including chicken breasts. I have a video on my social media at Randy Wang Radio on Instagram and Facebook. You can see me doing some sausages on there. I'm going to put up some videos of some chicken breasts later this week. Even does a great job on shrimp, on veggies. The grill heats up to 1,000 degrees in just 3 minutes, which, you know, what's the side effect of that? 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
29: The suspect arrested of recently shooting a police officer inside a Northern California police station had reportedly snuck a gun into the station. Jennifer Kuiper has more.
1: Pittsburgh, California police say an officer was booking a suspect when the two got into an altercation and a gun was fired. Both men were struck. The East Bay Times reports the man snuck the gun in. Pittsburgh Mayor Dion Adams tells NBC Bay Area,
2: I am deeply saddened by what happened here at City Hall and want to assure the community that Pittsburgh still remains a safe city.
1: The East Bay Times also reports the suspect is now jailed on suspicion of attempted murder of a peace officer.
29: Spider-Man Brand New Day remains number one at the box office after earning $18 million this weekend. And in week one of the NFL schedule, the Rams and Niners meet in Australia Thursday night. 1 week from today, the Chargers host the Cardinals. Those are the headlines. I'm Bill Herenda.
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19: All right. It's now time to open up the California crime blotter.
23: It's happened yet again.
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17: It's the California crime blotter with John
24: and Randy.
19: And Randy, this edition of the blotter takes us to Bellflower,
18: where a liquor store got looted during a street takeover, because of course it did. For more, here is CBS LA.
26: Other top story tonight. For the second straight weekend, street takeovers turned to store looting in LA County.
27: CBS LA's Brittany Ehrman live in Bellflower with the market ransacked and facing $30,000 in damages. Brittany?
18: $30,000 in damages to a family-run liquor store in Bellflower?
19: What did they do? Drive a car through the wall?
18: Well, let's find out.
28: Yeah, Gio and Leslie, and this is the market we're talking about, AZ Market. That's where suspects went in and ransacked the entire place. And you can see just how close the intersection is. That's where the street takeover happened. And residents tell me it's getting out of hand. Now with these takeovers spilling over into nearby businesses, residents say more needs to be done to stop that chaos.
18: We're not doing anything to stop this. It happens every single weekend in Los Angeles County. Okay, they are showing a video of what the convenience store mini mart looks like after. It looks like a tornado went through it.
19: Yeah, this looks like post-Hurricane Andrew.
28: Broken glass, knocked over shelves, and a store left in disarray. That's what workers at A to Z Market in Bellflower were left to clean up on Saturday after dozens of people ransacked the business during a street takeover.
18: I think they stole all the cigarettes, too.
19: They did, and I don't know why they left the Twix bars. That's the best thing he's got.
18: Well, at least if LA County Sheriff's deputies can't catch these little bastards, they're all going to get lung cancer eventually.
28: Los Angeles County deputies estimate nearly $30,000 in damage.
29: Glass is broken and
0: Everything got stolen.
28: Residents witnessed the damage at the market the next day.
0: Pretty concerning. We haven't seen this in a while.
28: Deputies say they responded to Bellflower Boulevard near Somerset around 3:30 Saturday morning. When they arrived, they found a massive street takeover with more than 100 vehicles blocking the intersection.
18: And this is part of the strategy, outnumber the police response, because they, for their own safety, they can't even try to shut it down.
19: Here's how unsafe it is. Cops will not show up to an event that's called Donuts.
18: Pretty good.
28: Surveillance video shows three suspects using power tools to break through the store's front window and cut the lock on a security gate.
18: Yeah, because if you see, this is, you know, not a great part of town. This is a mini mart that has security gates and has all kinds of protections. But if you rob the Home Depot first, now you've got the power saw to cut through everything.
19: No, these guys take all the precautions that you can to keep their store safe. But outside of a moat with alligators, I don't know what else they can do.
28: That's when deputies say about 40 more people rushed inside, destroying the business for a couple minutes before blending back into the takeover crowd.
0: Around these areas, it's pretty normal, and it gets rowdy a lot.
18: Everyone who's interviewed in stories like this, they are so defeated that this is just how life is. You know, this doesn't happen everywhere else.
19: No, it doesn't.
18: There's even parts of California where they shut this crap down, and you don't hear about it anymore. El Dorado County, San Joaquin County, there are places where they've realized if you have a big enough response, if you tow every single vehicle, including spectators, and don't give anybody their car back until their cases are adjudicated, then all of a sudden they go somewhere else, like Los Angeles.
28: Burgers is just steps away from where the street takeover happened. Workers say the late night chaos has them on edge.
0: It definitely makes me feel worried at night because then we do get off late. So I'm like, I have to be careful with my surroundings.
18: That poor guy.
19: Yeah, he doesn't want to get hit with one of those those cars going around like that. Be a 7-10 split.
28: Street takeovers followed by the ransacking of nearby businesses have become a troubling trend across L.A. Just last week, authorities say...
18: Remember how this all happened? Now, this specific incident is not the city of Los Angeles, but a few of them last week were. And remember, Karen Bass announced a task force and a crackdown on this, and it meant nothing. But she had to have a press conference because the looters decided to go and try to rob a fancy apartment building in downtown L.A., and the yuppies weren't having it.
28: AutoZone stores were targeted at least twice near street takeovers across the city. Investigators are now looking for at least 27 suspects in connection with those incidents. For people in this Bellflower neighborhood, they want action before the chaos gets worse.
0: I do think more needs to be done. The cops need to be out. They need to be monitoring the neighborhoods because it's getting out of hand.
18: And these things are advertised on social media. We know when they're happening. It's not like a quiet event. You know what's going on here. But the response from the county, the response from the city of Los Angeles is, there's nothing really we can do. Just, you know, we'll try to chase one of them after it's over. It's so pathetic.
28: And we did take a step inside AZ Market where all of this happened, and it's cleaned up and back to normal operations. Now, no one has been arrested for the burglary.
18: Place looks super classy, by the way.
19: Yeah, what's with all the flashing neon lights around all the windows?
18: It looks like the kind of market where they mostly deal in Miller High Life.
28: And Bellflower, deputies were able to issue some citations as it pertains to the street takeover, but they weren't able to link anyone to the burglary. Live in Bellflower tonight, Brittany Ehrman, CBS LA.
18: There you go. Another feckless response from LA County Sheriff's deputies and not doing a damn thing to shut down these street takeovers that are getting more common and more violent every single weekend.
19: And if they keep tearing up all the liquor stores, then you're not going to be able to buy lottery tickets and cigarettes and booze anymore. And you're going to have to find new bad habits.
18: Someone wrote here, I got to put this on the screen. Listener X Elokellet says, it looks like that market is yext to num, num, yum, yum number two.
19: Oh, yeah. Got to get a box of wine before you go in for your massage.
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2: If you want to watch the show live, go to johnnydontlike.com and click that like button when you're there. That helps spread the show far and wide. So many of you have already done it. 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
3: We're also having a lot of fun in the chat room during the break as people are guessing what is the most commonly sold beer at that liquor store that got looted in Bellflower. Is it Mickey's Big Mouth, Colt 45, Old English 800? I asked if Four Loko is still a thing. I do love a nice beer, especially a nice IPA, but boy, there are some low-end beers out there at these convenience stores.
2: Chuck Todd, formerly Meet the Press, joins us at the top of the hour. All right, let's reopen the California crime blotter.
4: It's happened yet again.
0: I see. Time for the California crime blotter.
2: And this edition takes us to Julia Child's hometown of Pasadena,
3: where someone stopped burglars from breaking into his house by putting little voice recordings on his cameras. For more on this, here at CBS LA.
5: Home invasion takes a turn in Pasadena when a group of would-be thieves suddenly take off running.
6: CBS LA's Lauren Posen in Pasadena with...
2: Wait, who's the homeowner? Macaulay Culkin?
3: That kid had some good ideas.
6: I'm off. Lauren?
7: Well, this homeowner has security cameras and lighting all over his property. Still, these would-be burglars got a little too close. That's when, and you're going to hear this too, those cameras started talking.
3: I see this in my neighborhood too, where I'm out walking the dogs, and there's like three or four houses where you're on the sidewalk, but it doesn't matter. The camera is set to start speaking and saying, "Hi, you're on security camera. We see what you're doing."
2: I met someone one time who had one of those attached to his car. So if people were getting too close to the car, he could go on the speaker and say something. And he had this ability to do voices and make sounds like the black guy from the Police Academy movies.
3: My buddy, my wife's best friend from college has a Jeep, and he's got like a straight up loudspeaker and a megaphone so he can yell at people if they're not driving fast enough, because that's what you do in Texas. Especially if anybody is driving slowly in the passing lane, you're going to get yelled at.
8: Hey, you are being recorded.
7: That warning
3: doesn't even sound intimidating, but I guess it did the job.
2: It sounds official.
7: Is coming from the homeowner's security system as a group of masked...
3: You know, by the way, we should totally partner with a security company and say, we'll be that voice. Or... maybe you want one of our friends to do it. Maybe you want Shangy to be in there.
9: The bureaucracy is real.
3: We can put our drops in the security cameras to freak people out.
2: Wait, you think you and I are going to be able to intimidate Chilean criminals who are here to ransack homes from doing it?
3: All right, maybe we're not the type of people, but I'm just brainstorming here. Some point, this station's got to get profitable again.
7: Men let themselves into the back of his home.
10: It's unsettling. They were brazen. They're cavalier. Nothing was going to deter them.
7: The homeowner asked us not to identify him. He says he's still rattled by what happened late Friday night. His security cameras caught a car driving up a street in Upper Hastings Ranch. You can see it pull right up next to his driveway.
10: And when they drove by, the security lights went on. Came back, the security lights went on.
7: A couple minutes later, he says he got an alert on his phone of movement on his property.
8: Hey, you are being recorded. People walking on the driveway, please leave if you are not allowed to be here.
10: They came right through the backyard. Four men in masks.
3: Well, they're just trying to not get COVID.
2: Very concerned about slowing the spread.
10: Covered with gloves. And marched into my backyard.
7: At the same time, the homeowner's alarm system was warning them.
8: Hey, you are being recorded. People walking on the path. pathway. Please leave if you are not allowed to be here.
7: But that didn't stop them. The homeowner says he could see one of the suspects getting closer to the sliding doors. And that's when the alarm inside.
3: If this was happening on a security camera in front of my house, I would be horrified.
2: Oh, and they don't even care. They never broke stride.
7: The house went off.
10: I just ran downstairs, so I didn't know there was four of them. So when I saw four men in masks with gloves through my window casing my house, it was a shock.
7: The would-be burglars took off running. He says his wife called 911, and within minutes, Pasadena police arrived. The suspects...
3: That's the kind of response you get from Pasadena.
2: Yeah. He'd be out of luck if he was in L.A.
3: They'd come the next morning, maybe.
7: We're already gone. Now this home...
3: My car got broken into once in Burbank, and when we called... BPD was there in 5 minutes.
2: In L.A., they'd tell him to fill out a form online.
7: Owner wants to warn his neighbors and others to stay alert.
10: I want everyone to be vigilant. You know, when the fires came through, we were Pasadena strong. I want to continue to be Pasadena strong. I want everyone to know this is happening.
7: The burglars left empty-handed, but he says the damage goes beyond what they could have taken.
10: You can't replace the feeling of security at home. Our house is our refuge. And if that's taken away, it's taken away for life.
7: Now, we checked with the Pasadena Police Department. They tell us they are investigating. No arrests have been made. And they
3: we knew that part was coming. It's still L.A. County.
7: Are making some extra patrols in the neighborhood. And that's something we also saw while we've been out here today. They also tell us they're seeing if the suspects are connected to any other crimes in the area.
3: Probably.
7: Reporting live in Pasadena, Lauren Posen, CBS L.A.
3: So there you go. The audio warnings may have helped deter these burglars from going in and ransacking this guy's house in Pasadena.
2: What do you think the odds are that one of those creeps had a gun on him or some kind of weapon?
3: Well, it's definitely possible. We saw that story last week where someone was carrying a gun as a lookout for people stealing catalytic converters. A lot of these people are armed and they are dangerous.
2: All right, Randy, it's time to reopen the blotter.
3: All right, we got time for one quick one.
1: If the cashier is dummy.
11: We can make this stuff up if we tried.
12: I said, hell no, baby boy. Let me get up on out of here.
11: It's the California Crime Blotter.
2: And this one takes us to Reseda, which was made famous by the ladies from Reseda.

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2: Experienced outages across Southern California.
3: Yeah, their fibers got cut last week. This week it was AT&T's, and I'm sure T-Mobile is next.
2: Last weekend in a similar incident.
3: So it's just my advice, if you happen to live in the vulnerable to all the crime San Fernando Valley, and this is not an endorsement, but I would like it to be, one of the reasons that I have Starlink and not fiber optic internet is because I know the lines are going to get cut and stolen.
4: And you think about how disruptive this is to people's lives. Post-COVID, it really does turn people's lives upside down because so many people now work from home and they're dependent on the internet to do that. You have people who are students. A lot of the classes are now remote. Certainly, you need the internet to do your research, to write your papers and do your homework if you're a student. This is really, really bad for everyone who lives there. It is not a minor crime. It is not a victimless crime. It is a major, major, major pain in the keister.
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16: Gas prices remain high as the Labor Day weekend rolls on. Energy Secretary Chris Wright told ABC's This Week that gasoline could decrease as the summer driving season comes to a close.
17: So the marketplace thinks gasoline prices are going to move meaningfully lower. So trust the market. Certainly don't trust my predictions.
16: On Sunday, AAA reported the average price for a gallon of regular sits at about $4.14. Drivers in California are paying an average of $5.84 a gallon, the highest in the country. 5 people are dead and 3 critically injured after an Amazon cargo plane overran a runway at Miami International Airport on Sunday. Officials say the Boeing 767 landed around 2 p.m. before leaving the runway and coming to rest near a roadway. 5 people were taken to the hospital while 2 others suffered less serious injuries. The plane was operated by North Carolina-based 21 Air and was flying from San Juan, Puerto Rico. The NTSB is sending a team to Miami to investigate while 2 of the airport's 4 runways have reopened. The Trump administration is going to the Supreme Court again in an effort to implement new mail-in voting rules. Lisa Carton reports.
18: The emergency appeal filed on Sunday comes after a judge ruled on Friday that the administration's planned restrictions on mail voting are likely illegal and should not take effect before the midterm elections. The judge had already issued a temporary ruling blocking the U.S. Postal Service from moving forward with the new rules. Friday's order extends that ruling indefinitely. Sunday's application to the Supreme Court marks the 3rd time the White House has asked the highest court to intervene. I'm Lisa Carton.
16: U.S. Envoys Steve Witkoff and Jared Kushner say they are very encouraged by the latest round.

0: of peace talks aimed at ending the war in Ukraine. The two met with Ukrainian President Volodymyr Zelensky in Kyiv Sunday, one day after holding talks with Russian President Vladimir Putin in Moscow. And TV's Wheel of Fortune is looking for a new announcer. Sony Pictures Television fired Jim Thornton hours after TMZ published photos allegedly showing him viewing an online chat room with images of children. I'm Mark Mayfield.
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2: Airports, heavy traffic shaping up to be one of the busiest Labor Day weekends, with the TSA expecting to screen over 17 million passengers by Wednesday. Meanwhile, Labor Day gasoline could be at its highest price for the holiday.
3: Compared to last year, an estimated round-trip drive from L.A. to Vegas up 25%. Columbus to Chicago, nearly 20% higher. Savannah to Orlando, nearly 32% increase. And that's without factoring in the cost of food and a place to stay.
4: Over the holiday weekend, we're talking about a total of over $1 billion more paid on gasoline than what Americans were paying a year ago.
2: California is spending nearly $3 billion on over 150 transportation projects, $63 million to add carpool lanes on Highway 37 in Sonoma County. That's the latest. I'm Bob Montague.
5: KABC Dependable Traffic, now.
6: In Vasquez Rocks on the 14 southbound at Escondido Canyon Road, a SIG alert has been sent out for an accident that is blocking the carpool lane. There is also a traffic break from Escondido Canyon Road. And in Pasadena on the 134 westbound off-ramp to Colorado Boulevard, a spin-out that is partially blocking the off-ramp. And finally, in Studio City on the 101 northbound at Coldwater Canyon, a hit and run alongside the right shoulder.
7: More and more companies are saying no to GLP-1s.
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15: I'm Rabbi Michael Barclay, and welcome to the Rabbi's Table, a place of dialogue, not debate, a place where we can disagree without being disagreeable. And it's a real blessing today because we have as a guest Andrew Klavan. Andrew is not only the host of the Andrew Klavan Show on the Daily Wire, but he's written over 40 books, I think, most of them being mystery crime, some of them being about his own theology, including his newest book, Find Me Nowhere, which comes out next month in October. So we're just so blessed to have him here and to talk about things beyond just his books and beyond politics, because Andrew has also had an amazing personal spiritual journey and has a lot of wisdom. He's truly an icon. So, Andrew, thank you so much for being here. It's truly a blessing for you to join us.
16: Thank you, Rabbi. It's great to be here. I appreciate you having me.
15: It's kind. Before we even get into the main part of the show, this is just an introduction. Briefly, you got a new book coming out, right? Find Me Nowhere.
16: Yes.
15: 30-second synopsis. It's another Cameron Winter novel, right?
16: Yeah, this is Cameron Winter. He's a detective sort of operating in an America where the elite classes have completely collapsed and failed everybody. And so he's kind of going around providing justice where he can. And this is a story about a soldier, an American soldier, who is blown up overseas. And at almost the same time, his father is murdered in a little town in Pennsylvania. And so Cameron Winter goes to this town in Pennsylvania to find out if there's a link between these two deaths. And he finds a city that has been completely abandoned by government, by business, by everybody. And so it's a lawless city in which everybody wants to, would rather see him dead than find out the truth. And so it's a story about an America that I see in front of me, where our elite classes have kind of lost the plot of what we're supposed to be doing.
15: So it's kind of nonfiction as well as just fiction mystery.
16: Yeah, it's the world as it is.
15: Okay, and just very simply, what is, you started writing mystery novels?
16: Yeah, that's been my career. Yeah.
15: Why?
16: Why? Because I love them, and I love them for exactly this reason. I read Raymond Chandler as a kid, the famous mystery novelist, and he started out with Philip Marlowe, his great detective, looking at a stained glass window of a knight trying to rescue a lady. And he says in the first Philip Marlowe novel, he says, "I couldn't have stayed in this house because I would have had to get up there and help him. He was taking too much time." And so Philip Marlowe was a knight in a corrupt LA. And I wanted to be that guy, and I wanted to write about that guy.
15: And you are that guy for the world in a lot of ways. And we're going to come right back after this brief break to talk more, not just about Cameron Winter and your novels, but about Andrew Clavin, the icon. So we'll be right back here at the Rabbi's Table.
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15: We're back here at the Rabbi's Table with Andrew Clavin. Andrew, you're just talking about getting into mysteries because you saw this concept for Philip Marlowe and in that first book by Raymond Chandler about a knight helping someone, and you want to be that person helping. The greatest mystery is God.
16: Yeah, well, that's for sure. That is for sure.
15: So I'd like to spend time talking about that if you're okay with it.
16: Sure, absolutely. Absolutely.
15: So you were born Jewish and you became a Christian. And I think now you're more Anglican. Is that correct?
16: Yeah, I go to an Anglican church. Yeah.
15: Okay. What did Christianity give you that Judaism didn't?
16: Well, part of it had to do with my upbringing. I was raised in a home where it was very important to my father that we have the Jewish tradition. So we celebrated the high holidays. We went to temple. We were bar mitzvahed, but we had no God. We never talked about him. We never questioned what he might want from us. We didn't pray except in ritual prayers on holidays. And it was not a conversation that you had, like, what does God want from you? What do you, maybe you shouldn't do that. So I found this religion, which is obviously one of the most beautiful and greatest religions on earth, kind of empty. I was like being, it was like being in a cathedral that had been turned into a discotheque. You know, it had no meaning for me. And so I basically,
15: I'm going to quote you on that because that's a great line.
16: Well, you know, when I was bar mitzvahed, I felt like a liar. You know, I felt like, oh, I'm saying all these words that I just don't mean. And that was really tough for me. I'm not good at lying and I don't like being a fake. And I got all these gifts for my bar mitzvah and I put them in a box, thousands of dollars with jewelry and bonds and all that stuff. And one day, about 6 months afterwards, I snuck out at night and I threw them all away. And I just thought, I just don't want this. And I don't want this in my life. And, you know, I never, except for a very brief period of time, I never became an atheist, but I was a practicing atheist. I was agnostic. And I think what led me to Jesus, first of all, was the fact that he was at the center of the culture I loved, which was American, British culture, Western culture, all the places where the books I loved came from. He kept coming up as a central figure behind all of those stories. And so that's what led him to me, first of all. But then it became clear to me that this was something that I believed in, that I believed that God, I believed and believe now that God had chosen the Jews to reintroduce himself into the world after a violent separation, that he had meant to train their hearts through the law so that the law would be written on their hearts, as it says repeatedly. I mean, it's almost funny that, you know, there's instructions for how to do sacrifices. They go on for pages and pages. This is how you do this sacrifice. This is how you do that sacrifice. And then God says, I don't care about your sacrifices. I just care about your hearts and your contrite hearts. And it seemed to me that Jesus was a fulfillment of that. He was saying, this is what God looks like as a person. And I am not somebody who believes that God breaks his promises, that the Jews have been rejected. I had a very funny conversation with Barry Weiss, now the editor-in-chief of CBS News, before she took that job and she was running the Free Press. She was visiting my sister-in-law and I was talking to her and she sat down and she's a very direct, kind of blunt lady and I love her. She's a great person. And she plumped herself down in front of me and she said, so am I going to hell because I don't believe in Jesus? And I said, well, Barry, it seems to me that you're driving a Model T Ford when you could be driving, you know, a Tesla. But a Model T Ford is a good car. It'll get you there, you know, and I think that that's kind of where I stand, that this is the development of the next stage of the religion. And I think it is. I think the story is true. I believe in the New Testament. And so it just came upon me after years of not believing and then certain years of believing in a sort of vague God that this was where I stood. And it was almost like a voice. It wasn't quite a voice, but it was a voice saying, you should be baptized. And I was like, what? What do you mean? And it turned out when I returned to the text, I did, in fact, believe it and explained life to me in a way that I could understand.
15: Oh, yeah. A, that's beautiful. B, I think you, Barry, and I, according to the whole left, are all going to hell anyway.
16: yeah.
15: So,
16: well, we'll wait
15: and see. Look, I have more in common. I've said this publicly. I have more in common with Pastor Jack Hibbs or Pastor Rob McCoy than I do with secular Jew. You pegged the problem in Judaism, which is that it became a building without prayer as opposed to prayer being what's important. And I don't know what you know about our congregation. We actually are the largest provider of free high holiday services in the country. I don't think anyone should be forced to pay to pray. And for me, every service is about including both the depth of the text and joy. Because it says in Psalm 100, Yivdu Ad Hashem b'simcha, the work of God is found being joyous. And all too often, it sounds like you grew up in a temple. There was no joy.
16: You know, and Jesus said the same thing. He said, I tell you these things so that the joy that's in me will be in you. And to me, joy is a deep, and joy obviously doesn't mean happiness. It doesn't mean being a big yellow smiley face. It means just a gusto for life and for creation. And I think that—
15: Amen. I mean, that's King David, and that's, I mentioned that, it's I think it's important we bring joy back into our prayer services and that we bring inclusion back in terms of inviting people. You had the beautiful comment, it came to you. And, you know, my belief, and I've had this discussion probably with Rob McCoy, I believe the Messiah is going to come. I'm going to say welcome. You're going to say welcome back. And we're all both going to accept him. Because there's no doubt of the beauty of it. So it gave you that joy. It gave you spirituality that had been lost in your synagogue, which I'm guessing was a reformer conservative synagogue.
16: Yep.
15: What did you lose when you made that churn? Or did you lose anything?
16: Well, the only thing, you know, the welcome I received from Christians was amazing and wonderful. And the priest that who baptized me said, don't think this is going to and keep anti-Semites from hating you. And I said, I just don't care. The one thing that it has taken away from me that now that anti-Semitism is on the rise, I'd like to just wear a big Star of David on my pocket just to let those people know that they do not win the field, not in America, not in the world as it is today. I frequently tell people that if you're a person of goodwill who wants to know my religious beliefs, I'm a believer in Jesus Christ. If you're an anti-Semite who wants a piece of me, I'm a Jew all day long. I mean, I will take that fight anytime. And so the only thing that I've lost is that immediacy of reaction to these people who I think are just channeling something very dark and very an ancient evil, which I believe this drives Ben Shapiro a little crazy when I say it, but I believe that anti-Semitism is a hatred of God. And I believe that that the people who hate God hate him because Jesus made the Jewish God everybody's God, and they want to expel the centering of love. They want to dispel our responsibility to the weak and the poor. They want to dispel our sense of shame at our sinfulness and our unrighteousness. And I think that that's why anti-Semitism lasts in every situation. You know, you can be on the right, you can be on the left, you can hate them because they're poor or because they're rich. It's just, I think it's all about theology. And I think that the only thing I've lost is the ability to speak out to that immediately and directly as a Jew, because I am a Christian.
15: You can certainly wear a Jewish star. There's a whole movement of people putting mezuzahs or Jewish stars on their homes, and it's beautiful. You know, one of the places that our orbits intersected a number of years ago is I was the first person to call out some of these anti-Semites, Candace Owens, Tucker Carlson, as anti-Semites when no one else did, before she was fired. It was actually the last interview before she was fired. And, you know, because it was very clear to me that there's a hatred of God. And how do you interact with that kind of, and I think it's a better way of phrasing it, just very briefly, how do you interact with that hatred for God from people like that?
16: Well, I was working, Candace was at the Daily Wire, and I was behind the scenes saying things that were getting out of hand. But of course, I was not going to go public and, you know, bite my employer's hand. But the minute she was fired, I went on the air. The announcement came out 10 minutes before I went on the air, and I did an entire show about it. And Candace attacked me viciously for months afterwards. She was making videos about me. It was pretty intense. But I just call it out all the time. I called it out with Tucker when I saw it, because I think it represents, it's not the hatred itself, because there's all kinds of bigotry in the world. It's the uniqueness of the hatred in being directed to the centerpiece of reality, which is God. And I think that's when you see it, I've always called it the devil's flagpole, because when you see it, that's where that's where the evil is. And so,
15: and we're going to come right back to that devil's flagpole and to more wisdom and experience and just dialogue with Andrew Clay. We'll be right back.
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15: So we're back here at the Rabbi's Table with Andrew Klavan. Like any lunch or dinner table, I hope you're sitting down and having some coffee, some wine, some kombucha, a pastry, whatever it is that you're having, as we just have some more dialogue. Andrew, you have said publicly, and I think you've written this as well, if I recall right, but I know you said that your faith eventually became something that you could not, it was logically unavoidable, I think is the phrase that you used. What was the single argument that moved you to that?
16: Well, for me, the biggest argument of all is, I guess I would say it's the moral argument, but it's really the argument about the human experience. Without God, if there is no God, the human experience is largely a delusion. Our sense that things are right and wrong is just an evolutionary accident. Our sense that a female body has a purpose and a male body has a purpose is because it's created by an intelligence with a purpose and a will. Disappears, and we're just free to do it with that body, whatever it is we want. Now, I believe you can make any logical argument in the world. You can prove all kinds of untrue things with pure logic, but nobody actually believes those things. Nobody believes that if you've lived on the planet, on Hitler planet, where everybody was Hitler, that Hitler would suddenly be right. It doesn't work that way. We know there are things that are absolutely wrong and things that are absolutely right. And one of the biggest turning points in my life as a non-believer, as a kind of thinking myself a sophisticated intellectual and therefore a way above religion, was when I was 19 years old and I read Crime and Punishment by Fyodor Dostoevsky. And there's a murder scene in that where he kills an old lady and then he kills her retarded sister, a woman who's not fully there. And it's a scene of such pity and such woe and grief that I read that and I thought, no, you can't say that that's relatively evil. That's just an act of evil. As you say, the killer might not be evil, but the act is an act of evil. And once I was on that track, there is no way to get there without God. And it took me years to acknowledge it, but it was true. Once you say there is such a thing as good and evil, and it's good no matter what anybody thinks. It's bad to hold someone slave. It's good to give a beggar bread, whether people say so or not. Then there must be a standard by which that upholds that morality. And that standard has to be conscious and a will, because there's no such thing as good and evil without will, right? A tornado isn't evil. It's just there. An act of murder is evil because the will of the will behind it. And so it was that logic that brought me to God. And it was my dialogues with God, which went on for 5 years. I started to pray almost by accident, really, and it changed my life. And it was that dialogue with God that aligned me with Jesus Christ, that made me feel like, oh, I'm talking to someone I can relate to as a person who is more than a person. And I thought that's kind of a miraculous thing. But the change in my life was so vast. And I'm somebody who went through a miraculous cure when I was about 28. I went insane. I went crazy. And I had a relationship with a psychiatrist. I frequently joke, there used to be an Onion headline in the satirical newspaper that was "Psychiatrist Cures Patient." I'm that guy. I'm actually the only person I've ever met who's had this experience, going from suicidal depression to joy in the course of maybe a year and a half, 2 years. And I look back on it, and since I don't really believe in the things that my psychiatrist believed, I think it was a miracle. The real change came when I started to talk to God as a joyful person. I couldn't accept God when I was miserable because I thought, well, that's just a crutch. But once I was joyful and I realized my logic held that in order for there to be morality, there had to be an overriding consciousness, that nobody believes there's no such thing as morality. Nobody believes the human experience of love, of pain, of suffering, of joy. Nobody believes that's an illusion, a delusion. You know, it's ridiculous. You can convince yourself but it's just not true.
15: I wish that were true. I actually disagree with you. I think there are a lot of people on the far left who have made the choice to not believe in anything except themselves.
16: I completely agree, but do they really believe it? Do they really believe
15: I think you tap something that's really important. I think it's kind of the reality. When you stop, for you, the moment was when you realize there is good and there is evil. Both exist. Right. Now, yes, everything in God's eyes can be transformed into blessings, but there is good and there is evil. There is distinction. There's day, there is night. There's man, there's woman. There's an X chromosome, there's a Y chromosome, and you can't change it. So if that was your moment, and that led you down a path to accept Jesus into your heart, on your heart.
16: Yes.
15: Sadly, I don't know that I believe that a lot of these people, I think one of the things that is a plague in this nation is that if we get to the root of it, because of our educational system and other things, people don't necessarily believe there is good and there is evil. And that's a hard one for me to try and help them with. I mean, how do you help people who don't make that distinguishing factor?
16: It's really difficult, and because you don't have a common ground to talk about. And when I said nobody believes it, I should have said, I think people believe it philosophically. But if I went up to them and punched their child, they would immediately know I had done something that wasn't just bad for them, that it was wrong. I mean, even the people who say that there's no such thing as good and evil then tell you that if you believe there's something good and evil, you're evil. You know, they have to come down at that place in that contradiction eventually. And many of these are people of goodwill, a scientist. I noticed that secular Jews have this problem because they've lost faith in the Jewish God, and Christians have been so unkind to them over the years that door doesn't seem to be open to them. And I think I talk to people who are wonderful people, brilliant people, logical people, but they'll tell me, oh, morality is relative. No, I know they don't believe that. And so the importance of the human experience, the intention behind it, the meaning in it, really is something you can convince yourself not to see, but everybody knows it's there. And everybody knows their own death is important. Everybody knows their suffering is important. And once you start to realize that other people have the same thing inside them that you do and their suffering is important, you're on that road. You're on that road. And I think that you're absolutely right that the ideology that there is no God and therefore there is no such thing as objective reality is the governing default ideology of Western culture at this moment. And it is the source, as far as I'm concerned, of all our misery and all our problems and all our bad philosophy. But but I'm hopeful because I think the human heart just doesn't accept it.
15: See, I'm hopeful because I believe in God.
16: Well, that too. that's why the human heart doesn't accept it. Yeah.
15: Yeah. In the same Hebrew, it's from the Rambam, from Maimonides, Anima Amin B'Emunah Shlema. I believe in perfect faith. And it is a choice. And one of the beauties that I have known with many different people who converted to Christianity and from Christian pastors is they believe in perfect faith. And they don't need to prove it to anyone else. They know that. And unfortunately, and I think you were right what you said earlier, all too often at synagogues, we've lost that. And I think we need that for Judaism. And I think we need Judaism for the world as well. Look, Andrew, you spent decades thinking about God. And America and Christianity and Judaism and politics and human nature and good and evil and all those things, right? You think, which is so important. What are you most afraid of? What are you most afraid is true about the world?
16: The thing that I'm most afraid of is irrationality, by which I don't mean not being logical, because I've met plenty of people who don't reason very well, but they are rational. And what I mean is the unwillingness to open the cycle of your inner dialogue to reality. And I see this with increasing frequency, and I see it in mass movements, and I see it in media. And that is the one thing that always sends a chill up my spine. So the person who says, a black person can't be bigoted, black person can't be racist, or a person who says an unborn child is not a human life, or a person who says a man can turn into a woman if he wants to. Those are not things that stand the test of any rational inquiry. And yet people declare them and refuse to budge off them because they get something out of them that makes them feel virtuous, or something that is convenient to them, or they get power, or whatever it is they get from it. And the thing that always frightens me about our world today is that the elites, what Samuel Coleridge called the clerisy, the people who make opinion, who form opinions and who spread opinions and who think and who gather in salons and talk to one another, a lot of them have become irrational definition. And that's frightening.
15: On the flip side, what are you most, very briefly, because again, what are you most hopeful is true? What are you most hopeful is true?
16: Well, I think there are a lot of people who are rational, and I think that the argument against God has broken down. And I think at one point when science first came along, I could understand people saying, oh, it's all a big clockwork. I get it. We made a mistake. I get that. But that hasn't been true for over 100 years. And that hasn't been plausible for over 100 years. And I think people of high intelligence are beginning to catch on to that. And those ideas will trickle down.
15: One of the things I agree with you 100%. You've discussed a lot about morality and the relationship of morality and God. We just now we're doing it as well. One of the other places you and I are orbits intersected was at LA Dodger Stadium when I was the rabbi.
16: Yes,
15: who
16: I remember.
15: Wrote the article about these sisters of sickness and the sisters' perpetual indulgence and all that. And you made the conversation about inclusion versus morality. Okay. So I just have a very, and you're just, since we only have 30 seconds, very quickly, you had said that, you know, if your basis is inclusion, you will lose your morals. If your basis is morality, you will be inclusive with other people.
16: Right.
15: Okay. And if your value is inclusion, you end up honoring hate groups like you made the reference Nazis. I have a very quick answer because I'm going to be right back. What if that hate group is a pseudo religion and you're being inclusive? Is it dangerous?
16: Of course it is. Of course it is. All religion is a philosophy, right?
15: Yeah. We're going to come back to talk a little bit more about that, about inclusiveness of things that are anti-God, because they're anti-morals. And we'll be right back with Andrew Klavan here at the Rabbi's Table.
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0: city of L.A. still hasn't issued a report on a scandal involving LAPD recruitment officers. Recruitment officers were accused of making racist, sexist, and homophobic comments. Regal Theaters in California will screen Dolly Parton movies.
2: The event began in Tennessee and will now expand to over 200 Regal Theaters nationwide, featuring Steel Magnolias and The Best Little Whorehouse in Texas. The movie screenings will run through September 9th. 36 California theaters, including several in Northern California, will participate. All proceeds go to Dolly Parton's Imagination Library. Tickets are $9.25, referencing her hit, 9 to 5. I'm Dina Kodiak.
0: A new privacy bill could give Californians more control over their personal data, letting them ask companies to delete information collected about them. That's the latest. I'm Bob Montague.
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15: Back here at the Rabbi's Table with Andrew Klavan, sharing his wisdom, his knowledge, his ability to have faith and to tell stories. And this is the segment where we always bring in Angela Vanderplume, who is an expert on so many political topics, and really on the Chrislam Alliance and all sorts of different things. So Andrew, meet Angela. Angela, meet Andrew. You guys think alike each other. So for a moment in this, let's talk about what's happening in America and Western culture. Andrew, you've talked about the fact that morality leads to including people, but inclusion steps away from morality. We are, as a result of what's going on in the world, can the two of you talk for a moment about the result of inclusion taking precedence over morality, specifically in our educational system, and maybe even specifically, because we talked a little bit about it with regard to Islam and that kind of inclusion. Angela, why don't you start that off?
33: Sure. So, I mean, I've spent the last decade monitoring college campuses,
1: hundreds of college campuses within the United States connected outside of as well. And I visited at least, you know, a dozen or two dozen myself. And I've watched the ideological takeover of the youth from socialist and Islamic organizations, specifically on college campuses. But then I've also watched it breach public school, K through 12, you know, not just high school, but we're talking middle and grade. And I've watched it, I wouldn't say exacerbate after October 7th. It was there before, but it grew. And I have all the research, I have all the documentations, but I don't have the answers or the solutions to the problem. So I guess speaking to you, I would ask you what your solutions would be.
16: Well, it was shocking. I mean, I remember when I was in my 20s writing a book in which I referred to somebody as a holiday Jew, meaning that the Holocaust had made Gentiles ashamed of their treatment of Jews. And so there was a generation where Jews were well treated and where it became obscene to say something anti-Semitic. But I called it a holiday because I always knew it would go away, because hatred of Jews is hatred of God, and hatred of God is forever. And that's not going to go away until the last day. And so, but it was all the same. It was shocking to have the crimes of October 7th committed and greeted by young people in top colleges instantaneously with protests against Israel. I mean, that was the kind of, when the rabbi asked me about things that frighten me and I said irrationality, that's the kind of irrationality that makes me, goes right up my spine. And so I think a very powerful but underused tool against irrationality are the facts. And it's remarkable to me how few people have stepped forward when they use the word genocide about the Israelis, how few people have stepped forward with the facts that Israelis fight in this, you know, war is a terrible business. I hate it. I think we should all hate it. But the Israelis fight with this kind of ethical framework that, sure, do individuals violate it? Yes. But is it a framework that they go into thinking about? Yes, it is. Whereas the people who hate them, who are many of them funded by Iran, have as their byword genocide. They actually mean to commit genocide. And people don't know that. They don't know what's in the Hamas charter. They don't know what these people are saying and what their intentions are. And obviously, they've been schooled in ignorance. And this is one of my great objections to our educational system. They have taken it, the left took it over, and they have schooled children in ignorance, not knowing what the choices are, not knowing what the alternatives are. And so I think we have to get out there with facts more often than with outrage and shock.
1: I agree with you. It should be factual based. I don't think it's just a hatred of Jewish people. I see a lot of hatred of America and the Western culture itself, which is a massive problem. But what I've noticed amongst the youth, it's not necessarily the facts that capture them. It's these stories that tug on their heartstrings that resonate more with them, where versus a person like you or I might think more logically, and that works with us. But I just don't see in a social media culture that working as well with them.
16: Well, I think facts are part of the story, though. I don't think we're talking about, this is not storytelling in the way I mean it, by fictional storytelling, although I think that's important and we can do that. But I think that people, look, there are some people you're never going to reach. And I think that, clutching your hands over that is just doesn't work, doesn't mean it make any difference. But I think that the people who are open to education and can be schooled should be schooled. And the facts are a story, and the facts are part of a story. And where Israel comes from is a story, and the way people behave is a story. And America, too. You know, I just gave a speech, and it was a speech to a friendly crowd, and I'm not holding it up as an example of anything. But I was just talking about the fact that all people are flawed and sinful. But they do things that are beautiful. And just like we were talking before about saying a person isn't evil, but they might do things that are evil. I think evil is a force in the world. And I think good is a force in the world, a spiritual force that can be instantiated or incarnated by human action. So when you look at George Washington, one of the great men of history,
6: and point out his flaws, you're pointing out nothing. You're just pointing out the fact that every single person has committed terrible, terrible sins and done terrible things. But when you look at the invisible things that he brought into being, like freedom and an entire nation dedicated to the idea of freedom, you're then seeing something fresh and new that doesn't happen all the time and that other people haven't done. And so the stories that make these what I call the sacred and invisible things that make those sacred and invisible things visible. Those are stories that you tell, but they're stories that you tell about the facts of the matter. And I just feel that, you know, you can't overemphasize how these children have been schooled in ignorance and how completely they have not been told what the world was like before America, what it was like after America, what it would be like without America. And I think those are just things that you have to teach them. And it's going to be, look, it took 60 years at least for the left to take over our universities, our Hollywood and our news media. The idea that the right or even the center right or even just the patriotic people are going to take that back overnight, That's ridiculous. It's going to be a long, slow slog, but it's already started and we've made huge progress. When I returned to America around the year 2000, it was nowhere near as free as it is now. It was nowhere near, the conversation was nowhere near as diverse as it is now. And one of the things, you know, I got to say, I'm not a cheerleader for the GOP, for the Republican Party, and I certainly not be the last person to call them the party of spine. But when it comes to this issue, for instance, the anti-Semitism, they've spoken up really loudly and really clearly, and they've dumped Tucker, all except for J.D. Vance, but they've turned their back on campus, and they've turned their back on the anti-Semites, whereas Chuck Schumer is in there saying, you know, yeah, some of these people are Nazis, but we're a big tent. I thought, yeah, all are welcome. Not that big a tent, Chuck, you know, that you don't want that big a tent. And so I think we've made tremendous progress. And movies are being made that wouldn't have been made 20 years ago, 10 years ago. Things are being said that haven't been said. And I think actually things are going well. But the reaction to that is this kickback of anti-Semitism and ugliness that when we opened the jar that let everybody speak, we let those people speak too. I believe in letting them speak. I don't believe in shutting them up because I think I want them out in the open. I think we can win the argument. I truly believe that the logic of good is so clear. And the joy that you get from good and from faith are so beautiful that we defeat those guys. The only thing we can't be is silent, and we can't be silenced. Those are the things we have to.
15: So avoid. I want to pray upon that. I'd like to just dig a little deeper from what Angela's saying. Angela shared with me an amazing video of Amy Max that it's not just about anti-Semitism, but how in our grade schools and middle schools and high schools, it's now proselytizing of Islam. It's more than that. So Angela, do you want to explore that just for a moment because of time? Explain that a little bit because I think that's a question. What do we do about that too in all of our education?
1: Sure. You know, we've spent years trying to separate schools from, you know, church and state, you know, from Christianity or Judaism. But here they come in, these organizations, they're giving kids Qurans, they're teaching them how to pray, they're teaching them all about Islam, and it's being welcomed. They're shuffling kids from a school to mosques. And then we find out these imams are preaching about jihad. And we're not stopping it in a sense. And if we do try to stop it, you go to the school board, you speak up, you're denounced as an Islamophobe. So, you know,
15: so how do we deal with that? Andrew, you have all this experience in different ways. Briefly, how do we counter that in a very simple, brief way?
6: Well, I don't know. I mean, I do not, as we were talking before, I'm not going to hold every person of Islamic background responsible. I'm not going to hold every person who calls himself a Muslim responsible, but I am going to hold those people who do these things, who call for jihad and for violence and for oppression and for Sharia. I am going to hold them responsible, and I'm going to do it bluntly. You know, I always say the truth with love, you know, just tell the truth, but you don't have to tell it in an angry way. You don't have to shake your fist at anybody, and you don't have to condemn. You know, there is this level of crankiness and conservatism, these people who think just telling the truth is enough, but it's not. You know, you got to tell the truth like a human being, you know, and I think that I think doing that is just a powerful tool. You're going to get denounced. That's their tool. That's their tool. They can't win the argument. So they have to silence the person who's making the argument. You know, some of this stuff, by the way, is a corollary of the collapse of local journalism. And that's it's another topic, and I'm not going to go into it, you know, at length, but I just want to say that a lot of these people are in school boards because nobody covers school board elections. And so these are things that we should use the new tools to spread the word, you know, use the fact that there's a website that goes on in your neighborhood reporting things that are going on. Let people know that these are happening before you get to the school board. Make sure the school board is shaped. But the truth, it's a powerful weapon, and the courage to tell the truth.
15: It's a great line. Truth with love is a great line. So we're coming to the closing of the segment and end of the show. So just for both of you, yes or no? Yes or no? Angela, is Islam really a religion or is it a political ideology? Which?
1: It's a political ideology masked as a religion in my...
15: Andrew, is it a religion or a political ideology?
6: I make the distinction between Sharia Islam, which I don't think everybody believes in. You know, I mean, I talked to Andy McCarthy, who was the guy who put away the prosecutor.
15: You got to choose. Guy. So
6: I have to choose.
1: I'm a Robert Spencer believer. So
6: Yeah. Robert's, listen, he's a tough, I've argued with him. So he's a tough
15: very
6: guy
15: quickly,
6: to argue with.
15: Which is it, Andrew, which do you feel really, not the people, the theology? Very quickly, because we're almost out of time.
6: The theology, as I read the Quran, it is a Sharia religion. It's a political religion.
15: Okay.
6: Yeah. Politicized religion.
15: I have a question that I ask every person who comes on this show. I think it's an important question for us to look at individually, to look at for ourselves and for other people to understand. And it only comes when we've had the years of experience. And don't give me a liberal answer that's going to take 5 minutes. One word, one phrase that defines the soul of Andrew Klavan.
6: One word. All your joy comes from love. All your joy comes from love.
15: And that is beautiful, because you are a warrior of love and a warrior for God and a warrior doing it through storytelling and the work that you do at the Daily Wire. Angela, thank you as always for everything. All right, Angela, thank you. Andrew, thank you so much. I hope only the greatest success for your new book that comes out in October. With the next in the Cameron Winter series. I think you have 5 or 6 of them right now. Find Me Nowhere. Thank you for coming and sharing time for sitting down together. You are a blessing, and thank you. And we'll be right back with a closing segment here at the Rabbi's Table. Angela, thank you. Andrew, thank you. And God bless you and your family.
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29: 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It does a great job on chicken, including chicken breasts. I have a video on my social media at Randy Wang Radio on Instagram and Facebook. 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
1: Or of understanding the beauty of the mitzvot of the commandments of the Torah and God coming upon your heart and being aware to have the courage to come from your heart. It's a personal relationship. And if any philosophy, theology, or religion is not about a personal relationship, but rather is about a collective relationship, that's problematic. Because the collective root gets in the way of that personal awareness of our relationship with God. God is intimate with all of us. Andrew talked about it extensively and with his storytelling, with his experiences in life. And so I think it's really important to not let our personal relationship with God be subjugated by collective values, whether they're collective political values that get in the way of our awareness of God, whether it's a collective pseudo-religion that gets in the way. If a group is saying that they are more important as a group than your personal relationship with God, that's a problem. On the other hand, if a group is saying you are part of us in your personal relationship with God, that's a blessing. May we all be blessed to deepen our awareness of our personal relationship with life, with the universe, and have the courage to speak out and tell the stories that need to be told. Thank you for being here at the Rabbi's Table. I will see you next week when we have our guest, Joe Piscopo, and may have a beautiful week. Enjoy. Please like, comment, and share if you find value in these shows. And shalom. Thank you.
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6: Five people are dead and at least five others injured after an Amazon cargo plane crashed near Miami International Airport.
7: Total 10 that were involved, 5 fatalities, 3 that are in critical condition that were transported to the trauma center, and another 2 that were transported to a local hospital.
6: Miami-Dade Fire Rescue Chief Ray Jadala provided an update on things Sunday. According to the FAA, the Boeing 767-300 aircraft overran the runway after landing. The plane had departed from San Juan, Puerto Rico. The NTSB is sending a team to Miami to investigate. President Trump is set to speak both nights of the Republican National Committee's first ever midterm convention in Dallas this week. Trump was already set to deliver the opening night keynote speech. He'll now also deliver the closing address on night 2. Vice President Vance will headline the second night's keynote. The program features more than 100 items, including a showcase of candidates in key swing districts and sessions on banning stock trades by lawmakers, federal immigration enforcement, and contrasts between Republican and Democratic policy agendas. Gas prices are staying high as the Labor Day weekend rolls on. Energy Secretary Chris Wright told ABC's This Week that prices could go down as the summer driving season comes to a close.
8: So the marketplace thinks gasoline prices are going to move meaningfully lower. So trust the market. Certainly don't trust my predictions.
6: On Sunday, AAA reported the average price for a gallon of regular and leaded is at $4.14. Drivers in California, though, are paying an average of $5.84 a gallon. That's the highest in the country. Rob Reiner has posthumously won the Outstanding Guest Actor in a Comedy Series Emmy for The Bear 9 months after his death. The award was presented on Emmy Awards Night 2. It was earned over nominees including Michael J. Fox, Brett Goldstein, and Connor Story. It marks the first posthumous on-camera Emmy since Raul Julia's 1995 win for The Burning Season. I'm Tammy Trujillo.

0: 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KABC.
1: The city of L.A. still hasn't issued a report on a scandal involving LAPD recruitment officers. Recruitment officers were accused of making racist, sexist, and homophobic comments. Regal Theaters in California will screen Dolly Parton movies.
2: The event began in Tennessee and will now expand to over 200 Regal Theaters nationwide, featuring Steel Magnolias and The Best Little Whorehouse in Texas. The movie screenings will run through September 9th. 36 California theaters, including several in Northern California, will participate. All proceeds go to Dolly Parton's Imagination Library. Tickets are $9.25, referencing her hit, 9 to 5. I'm Dina Kodiak.
1: A new privacy bill could give Californians more control over their personal data, letting them ask companies to delete information collected about them. That's the latest. I'm Bob Montague.
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4: In downtown L.A. on the 101 southbound before Mission, a stall in the second lane from the left. There is also glass in lanes and a person standing on the right shoulder. This is leaving behind stop traffic from Grand Avenue. And in Lawndale on the 405 northbound after Hawthorne, a crash alongside the right shoulder. This is a hit and run, however, no injuries are reported. And in Boyle Heights on the 101 southbound before the 5, a crash in the right and second two left lanes.
3: Meanwhile, in California,
5: I hope teachers can get all the abortion vacations they want. On those national holidays, is Planned Parenthood even open?
6: Grok says California has some of the most expansive abortion access in the United States. You can pretty much get one anywhere but the airport.
5: Unless they want to convert one of those lactation lounges.
3: Shining a spotlight on the insane asylum that is modern day California. John and Randy, noon to 3 on KABC.
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0: And good morning, Southern California, and welcome to another edition of the Workers' Rights Radio Show with attorney Robert Ozeron and myself, Steve Appel. The phone number, 310-999-9989. 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
1: And it's, again, a pleasure to be with you here, Steve, again, and all of our faithful listeners talking workers' comp, workers' rights, work-related economic news that ends up being. 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
0: We don't want to lose half the audience.
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0: That's right.
1: If you end up having a potential case, remember, I'd take no charge up front, right, to speak to me.
0: Right.
1: It's no cost, no obligation, consult with me, attorney Robert Ozeron. 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So, Steve, what's on tap? How are we going to make our listeners money? We've monetized millions of dollars
0: at
1: this point. It's been a true blessing. I'm eternally grateful, and it's an honor to represent so many working families in the Southern California area predominantly, but anywhere that is related to California too, which we'll talk about later in the show. So what's on tap, Steve?
0: Robert, the Thomas Keller Restaurant Group and its Bruchon Restaurant in Las Vegas have agreed to pay $2 million to settle a federal sexual harassment lawsuit. The EEOC alleged that male and female employees were subjected to repeated sexual comments, unwanted advancements, and physical contact, and that some workers faced retaliation after complaining. Ladies and gentlemen, attorney Robert Ozeron.
1: Wow, $2 million, huh?
0: Yeah, so, sexual harassment, unwanted touching, unwanted contacts, right?
1: Yeah, this is a Thomas Keller's Restaurant Group, and it's made news multiple times, this restaurant.
0: Is it pronounced Bruchon, or what is it?
1: You know what? That's out of my price.
0: I don't know. Yeah.
1: Any name as fancy as that, I tell you. That said, remember, ladies and gentlemen, Thomas Keller, he's the one who runs the, what's it called, French Laundry up in Northern California?
0: Oh, the French Laundry.
1: Right?
0: And
1: it was made famous as well as infamous. First, it was already famous because Thomas Keller is a well-regarded chef. I've never been one for Michelin fancy foods. You can ask people around me. I'm more of a meat and potatoes type of guy, like a burger type of guy.
0: Me too, Robert. Me too.
1: Yeah, but I understand in the culinary world that he's well regarded, and that the salads at that restaurant at the French Laundry are like $40, $50 a salad.
0: $50, easy,
1: yeah.
0: Easy.
1: $50. And if you recall, during COVID, our fantastic governor, Gavin Newsom, after making sure that we all have to stay outdoors as well as not have any in-person gatherings, had a maskless fancy dinner indoors at the French Laundry, right?
0: Right, that was and then lied about it. Yeah.
1: Well, yeah. If you're not lying, you're not trying. If you're in politics,
0: it isn't cheating unless you get caught.
1: Well, no, they say that the true measure of a man is how he acts when nobody is looking. But that's a little bit of difference between stoicism and current politics. Let's move on from that.
0: And he was at a dinner, Robert, with 12 people or 11 people plus him. And they were representatives of the California Medical Association. And they were sitting shoulder to shoulder indoor, unmasked. That's
1: and then,
0: right.
1: If you recall, we had already covered a story relating to work injuries and work stress where this same restaurant group, Thomas Keller, for that location, French Laundry, were not paying their employees proper overtime.
0: Wage theft.
1: Correct. And I was saying, and by the way, now this applies to you, the general audience, that the people who were working under those conditions, whether it be exposed to COVID from the Gav, or if they were working and not getting their rest breaks, their meal breaks, their overtime paid properly, and they experienced the psychological stress, which is a work-related injury, different than the actual fault of not being paid appropriately. That psychological stress is in and of itself a different type of legal claim. It is
0: and
1: a
0: we'll talk about that
1: claim.
0: Different type of legal claim in 30 seconds. You're dialed into the Workers' Rights Radio Show with attorney Robert Ozeron and myself, Steve Appel. 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We're talking about the Thomas Keller Restaurant Group and its Bouchon Restaurant in Las Vegas have agreed to pay $2 million to settle a federal sexual harassment lawsuit. Back to you, Robert.
1: Yeah, and so there's a lot I want to cover here in terms of the Thomas Keller Restaurant Group and this sexual harassment lawsuit. The first thing to keep in mind, and this is something that has actually arisen for me as early as this week, where I work with civil attorneys. Remember, I'm a workers' comp attorney. Workers' comp is different. It's a different courthouse. It's across the street from that big courthouse with the jury and the millions of dollars, like in here, right? The $2 million, right?
0: Yeah, you're not getting $2 million settlements.
1: No, but I can get you, of course, a smaller settlement, but with less of a burden on the person bringing the claim. And I don't even go after the employer. So where there is additional employer fault, there could be additional compensation. We call that a serious and willful. But in general, workers' comp, because it's not a traditional lawsuit, it's an application, means that there is no fault in workers' comp. Now, when there is fault, on top of it, you could have what we call a hybrid case. And for example, this news story hits at the perfect time. I received a phone call from one of my colleagues who does employment law. And we pass each other cases throughout the year, you know, maybe a handful, a dozen or so, back and forth. And he called me. He said, Robert, I'm representing a person who was subject to sexual harassment, sexual misconduct on the job, and I am suing the employer. Would you also like the workers' comp case? Because remember, there are two cases, one in each building. And I said, of course. All he said is make sure to coordinate with me whenever you have documents that come in on your case, because I'm going to want to see them for the big lawsuit that he's handling, right? Make sure to call me if there's a deposition so I can take a look, maybe sit in, get some more information for the cheap. Because in the big court across the street, the civil court, there the discovery costs, the subpoenas, the depositions, they cost hundreds of dollars, thousands of dollars in just costs.
0: The 50% attorney fee, right, Ron?
1: There's a huge attorney fee. And the reason there's a huge attorney fee is that the lawyer incurs all of these costs up front and hopes that their client won't skip town, that the case is going to be a winner. If there's experts that have to testify regarding the fact that this employment practice falls below the standard, those experts get paid by the lawyer, right? So the lawyer has to front tens of thousands of dollars often. That's why they charge such a high attorney fee in that area of law. But in my area of law, which is much more customer friendly, you don't pay me a penny up front. There's no cost of the case.
0: You don't pay a penny for the entire life of the case.
1: You never pay anything. And at the very end, I charge the lowest attorney fee in any area of law. 15% is my request. And so my clients get 85% tax free, right? And so that's what's important to remember, is that there are two types of cases that could happen from the same conduct. Now, ladies and gentlemen, you might be thinking, well, Robert, yeah, I was not paid my wages, or I was subject to sexual harassment, but that job was years ago. Unlike civil law, that big court, where there are very strict standards when it comes to timelines and statutes of limitation. If you don't file your case within 2 years for an injury claim, that's it. It's over. You cannot file it, right? It's very strict over there. Very few exceptions to toll the statute. That means to pause it, right? So it's tough over there, because if you mess up a deadline, you're done before you ever get started. In workers' comp, it comes from the date of knowledge of injury, and that often doesn't even happen until the case occurs. Right? Or knowledge of disability, I should say, which often requires a medical evaluation and report. So you can file claims, and my office has been tremendously successful in this. You call my office and say, Robert, I was harassed on the job 5 years ago. I can't sue. It's been too long. Could I still bring a workers' comp injury claim for that same conduct, but for psychological injury? We sign those cases up. We're more than 98% successful in our client's favor. Now, on the other hand, is it going to be $2 million, $3 million from Thomas Keller? I mean, no, it's not going to do that. Those cases are $20,000, $30,000, $50,000 sometimes, right? But it's your money, and the insurance company is only around to pay you for that, right? That's why the insurance exists. And that's also why workers' comp is not against the employer, because you could add a wrinkle to that. You could say it was 5 years ago, Robert, plus the company's out of business. Could I still bring a workers' comp claim for my psychological injury from that time? The answer is yes, because workers' comp is directly against the insurance company, and insurance is still around. That's the difference between the two areas of law. That's why you need an attorney like myself, Attorney Robert Ozeron. You can call me. You can text me, 310-999-9989. I like the text messages because I can see them come in during the show. And remember, just say, Robert, I know you don't charge a penny up front. This is an old job I had some psychological stress with. What do you think? Just kicking the tires. I love those types of inquiries, because often we can find larger cases that way as well. Maybe you have high blood pressure or diabetes. They got 1% worse from that long-term psychological stress. Well, now you could have a more valuable case in the six figures. You call me or you text me. Remember, it's a free, no obligation consult with me, Attorney Robert Ozeron. Steve, I know we're up against a break. I'll let you give the number.
0: 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We'll be right back with our next story on the Workers' Rights Radio Show.
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0: And we're back on the Workers' Rights Radio Show with Attorney Robert Ozeron and myself, Steve Appel, 310-999-9989, the Injured Worker Hotline. 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Get a completely free, no-obligation consult. Congress has passed the Sunshine Protection Act, which would end twice-yearly clock change and make daylight savings time permanent, although Senate approval is still required. The debate is especially important because for workers, research links sleep loss, circadian rhythm, slower reaction time, irregular blood flow, and altered stress hormones for workers, employees, and independent contractors. Ladies and gentlemen, Attorney Robert Ozeron.
1: Yeah, Steve, they're going to do away with daylight savings?
0: Finally.
1: I don't even know how I feel about that. I'm not sure I have an opinion. Do you have an opinion on this,
0: like
1: by the way?
0: I like it.
1: I don't know. I don't know if it's going to be effect. Isn't the point of daylight savings in order to maximize daylight? And so we change our clocks in order to keep as much sunshine on us in the winter as possible?
0: Yes, yes.
1: So then if we do away with it, it'll be darker earlier in the winter time, correct? And it'll be brighter earlier as well, because we won't shift the clocks anymore, right? I'm assuming. Mm-hmm. What does that mean? We're going to be waking up and it's going to be bright, or by the time like 3:30 rolls around, it'll already be dark? It'll be dark at 3:30 in the afternoon?
0: I don't know.
1: I don't know how this is going to work out, but I do know.
0: The majority of Americans are in favor of it, no?
1: I think, like the majority of Americans, like myself, don't understand exactly why we have it or now why we would do away with it.
0: Yeah. Right?
1: And so we all have some rough ideas, but I'm not sure anyone particularly has the strongest opinion about it. But I do have some knowledge when it comes to sleep schedules and work-related injuries and getting money. Because people's work schedules end up disturbing their sleep or having sleep interruptions.
0: Right. When people get injured, quite often they have problems sleeping. Yes,
1: well,
0: that's true.
1: Not just that. I'm thinking about a specific case I handled pretty early in my career where the person was working at one of the, let's just say, grocery stores that are very popular. Okay. I don't want to say the name.
0: Mm-hmm.
1: And we ended up settling this case for just shy of $100,000. And the employee had not worked there very long, but the nature of their complaint was the schedule. And specifically, they were working split shifts and they would end up closing the grocery store in the evening. And then because the schedule was kind of imbalanced, they would end up opening the grocery store the next evening or next morning, which is just hours later. So they would only have like a 4-hour window to sleep and get back to work. Of course, then they'd have 48 hours off schedule. It was a weird thing. And they ended up having serious problems with their stomach, with psychological issues like anxiety and depression, because they were obviously very tired all the time, and they started grinding their teeth. We ended up, again, settling this case. They were not a long-term employee either. They were fairly short-term employee, less than a year, but they started having all of these issues relating to the interrupted sleep schedule. It's basically your circadian rhythm, if that sounds familiar to people. And we are creatures of habit as humans, right? We all have our routines. As much as we try to mix it up, we really are creatures of habit.
0: I like being on the Workers' Rights radio show once a week.
1: All right. And so, yes, we have a routine, you and I. I have a routine. When I wake up, I wait, you know, I have my coffee. I usually eat my breakfast at a certain time. I walk my dog before I end up going out for court, things of that nature, right? And any interruption to that routine, even if I have to go to a more distant court, it feels like I have to prepare for it. It's different than my usual and customary habit. Now, when that happens and you're on the job and you start having neck pain, back pain, you're grinding your teeth, you're less sharp, not only is it more likely, by the way, that you'll have an accident on the job when you're fatigued. I mean, that makes total sense, and it's fairly self-explanatory. That's not the workers' comp angle I'm talking about, because if you slip and fall, you know that's workers' comp if you're on the job, right? That's straightforward. But what people are not as aware of is the ramifications of having a interrupted sleep schedule, the depression, the anxiety, the cortisol that is dumped into your bloodstream as if you're in a fight or flight mode, right? That causes early onset arthritis. It will spike your blood pressure, your diabetes, that could be well controlled, all of a sudden becomes out of control. These are all things relating to having interrupted sleep.
0: And we'll talk more about that in 30 seconds. You're dialed into the Workers' Rights Radio Show with attorney Robert Ozeron and myself, Steve Appel. Robert and I have 50 years of experience in workers' compensation, employment, and labor law. 310-999-9989, the Injured Worker Hotline. Phones are open right now if you want to call or text. Get a completely free, no obligation consult with attorney Robert Ozeron. We're talking about the United States Congress has passed the Sunshine Protection Act, which would end twice yearly clock change and make daylight savings time permanent. Back to you, Robert.
1: Yeah, and this is what the article says here. A little bit of notes. How the disrupted sleep schedule could break your circadian rhythm. Blood pressure normally flows a daily rhythm and typically falls during sleep. Night and rotating shift work may interfere with that normal nighttime decline. And studies have found that night shift workers can develop irregular circadian blood pressure patterns or a failure of the blood pressure to dip normally during sleep. So long-term high blood pressure issues, right? This is what's going to happen. That's exactly what happened in the case where we received just shy $75,000 to $100,000 for a worker who was not on the job but less than a year. I mean, I think it was roughly a year, just under. And I remember that this is early in my career. So we're talking a long time ago where, let's just say, $100,000 was worth more than it is today. It was a significant settlement. And everyone was surprised. Everyone was surprised how the doctors came back and said, oh, look at this work schedule. The evidence is right here in the time cards. You're working, you know, till 2 a.m. one day, and you're up opening at 6 a.m. the next, right? This is a, you have 4 hours break. What are you doing, right? Oh, I'm depressed. My neck hurts. It's very crunchy when I'm not able to get my full sleep. I feel dehydrated. And then for the next 48 hours, when I'm off work, two on, two off situation, I'm supposed to recover or something, but I can't get to sleep now, right? It affects me even when I'm off work, and I'm more likely to have injuries related to that because I'm not as sharp. I'm kind of a passenger almost behind my own eyes. I'm floating through life when I have this sleep deprivation issue. Right. This is something that ends up being very valuable. This is where truck drivers have a lot of this, police officers. And in my situation, it was a grocery store worker of all things working this split shift. So if you have this, if you've worked old jobs in the past where it's required prolonged hours and then interrupted sleep and then more work, it doesn't matter if they gave you 48 hours to try to recover. That's the point of a no-fault workers' comp injury claim, that we can, number one, go back in time. That's very important because people are sitting on money right now from old jobs and old wear and tear, neck pain, back pain, psychological sleep disturbance, right, where they're sitting on this money and they don't even know it. You, the listener, right now may be thinking, oh, I remember that old job where I had to work like 12 hours straight, and then I had to take 6 hours off and another 12, but then I had 2 days off. It was a weird schedule. And now you're thinking, oh, I have high blood pressure. I have diabetes now, right? What are the odds that it's even 1% connected? That's all it has to be, a 1% in workers' comp, technically above zero. I say one because it's got a good ring to it, but 0.1 would also technically qualify. That is the power of workers' comp, that you can go back in time and that you don't have to have this enormous connection of 100% of the injury or medical condition is from the job. 1% is good enough. So that is valuable, that you could have a $100,000 claim like my former client did, where you didn't work there a long time, but now all of a sudden these pre-existing issues start cropping up and they become problems, or they become problems later for you, the listener. For my client, it became a problem immediately, and that was why the case value was so high at that time. You call my office, you text my office, you just say, Robert, I was listening to you and Steve on the Fantastic Workers Rights Radio show, and what do you think? I was working this old job. It doesn't matter if the company's not around because the insurance company still is. It's directly against insurance. Do you think I have a case? 310-999-9989. Just call me, you text me again, say, hey, Robert, listening to you and Steve on the radio, 310-999-9989. Call or text, totally free, no obligation consult. I'll see you on the other side of the break.
0: 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The Injured Worker Hotline. 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
7: ABC. Airports extremely busy, with the TSA expecting to screen more than 17 million people by the end of next Wednesday. The governor's social media pages have become a list of accomplishments.
8: Newsom is touring around the South in what some say is a trip to garner support before he officially announces that he's running for the White House. His social media pages have become a laundry list of what he's touting as his accomplishments while he's been governor of the state, seemingly pointing out highlights and posting a resume for potential voters. Newsom has said in the past that he would would only run for president if he felt like he needed to meet a moment, and some say that moment is now. I'm Jason Campadonia.
7: Meanwhile, California taking action against businesses that fail to pay their workers. A bill has been signed that will make it much more costly for employers who ignore court orders to pay their employees. That's the latest. I'm Bob Montague.
9: 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I've had it for over a year now, and I use it every single week. And it does the greatest job on steaks. I'm going to do some flat irons this week. It does a great job on chicken, including chicken breasts. I have a video on my social media at Randy Wang Radio on Instagram and Facebook. You can see me doing some sausages on there. I'm going to put up some videos of some chicken breasts later this week. Even does a great job on shrimp, on veggies. 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
0: And we're back on the Workers' Rights Radio Show with attorney Robert Ozeron and myself, Steve Appel. Robert and I have 50 years of experience in workers' compensation, employment, and labor law. 310-999-9989. California is expanding its prosecution of wage theft and labor trafficking. It has enacted Assembly Bill 1583, a new law strengthening the prosecution of labor trafficking and wage theft. Ladies and gentlemen, attorney Robert Ozeron.
1: Oh, Steve, I have so many thoughts about this.
0: We've talked about this many times before.
1: We talked about it earlier in the show when it came to Thomas Keller being accused of this, the fantastic restaurant up north, the French Laundry, right? But this is something where I would love to see it more even-handed, because when we talk about prosecutions for wage theft, of course, it's a good idea if an employer knowingly
0: this does is the Robert, this is the biggest amount of fraud in the country is wage theft, and hardly anybody knows it.
1: Well, it depends. Are you counting Uber, Lyft, DoorDash, and Grubhub?
0: I'm not talking about alleged misclassification of employees.
1: Because if they were to be held to account for misclassifying people as independent contractors when they're really employees, and by the way, if you have any cases against them, you call my office.
0: Yeah.
1: I'd be happy to represent you, 310-999-9989. Or you can text me, 310-999-9989.
0: Yeah, but if you were Governor Ozeron for a day.
1: My dream job. I love California. You know, born and raised in Southern California.
0: You've said it. Your day one, college, you would file a lawsuit.
1: I went to kindergarten, elementary school, middle school, high school,
0: Your entire education is in California. That's right.
1: I'm born and raised. So, yes, I haven't traveled far, but I love it here. This is my home. And I'm in full agreement that knowingly taking wages from employees by employers should be prosecuted criminally. Okay? Criminally. You can't be doing that. But I would love to see a more even-handed justice, because I know how it ends up working out in practicality. In practicality, it's the mom-and-pop liquor store owner saying, hey, can you cover an extra shift? I got to go pick my kid up from daycare. And then all of a sudden they get a lawsuit, you know, 2 years later, just before the deadline, that says you owe us rest and meal breaks and things like that for a former employee who left voluntarily, right? That happens a lot, and it's a shame, right? And then on the other hand, you have these large corporations like Uber, Lyft, DoorDash, Grubhub, which misclassify, allegedly, hundreds and thousands of allegedly employees. I believe them to be employees, of course. And the courts have generally agreed with that. Now, why don't they have to pay these same penalties? Oh, because they classify them differently and they have very good lawyers and very good lobbyists to continue to juggle it. That is where I am getting off the train, right? I'm all for prosecuting on behalf of workers. I am against the two-tiered system of justice where small businesses who make mistakes have to pay these enormous penalties and face potential criminal penalties, while large Fortune 500 companies can hire the best lawyers, the best lobbyists, and basically skirt justice. I am against that entirely. But talking about this specifically, I have represented hundreds of people who have been referred to my office from wage and hour attorneys. Now, wage and hour is in that big courthouse across the street again. Again, it's a hybrid case. Hybrid means you have two cases from one set of facts. You get sexually harassed on the job. Now you have two cases. One, a sexual harassment lawsuit against the employer with a jury, and there's fault, and you could win millions of dollars, like we said earlier in the show, multi-million dollar judgment against Thomas Keller, right? Restaurant group. Not individually, don't sue me. Now, on the other side is the workers' comp injury of that, the psychological trauma, the physical trauma, if you're grinding your teeth related to psychological injury. These are all no-fault injuries related to wear and tear or specific events on the job. And in that situation, there's a workers' comp insurance company. Workers' comp insurance is not the employer. Right. I have many cases where people never miss a day of work, but they continue to need medical treatment. For example, the police officers I represent, just as a quick aside, they never want to miss work, the cops I represent. Right. But after hours, on the weekends, they go to the chiropractor. And at the very end, they have a certain level of damage to their wrist, their knee, their back, their leg. Right. They've never missed a paycheck. And now the insurance company, not the employer, the insurance company sends them a second check for the level of damage to that individual body part. So for a short period of time, they got two checks in the mail on the same day. They open to one envelope, it's their paycheck. They open the other envelope, it's from an insurance company saying 5% damage to your knee, for example, and here's $4,000, right?
0: And we'll be back. We'll be back in a very short period of time. You're listening to the Workers' Rights Radio Show with attorney Robert Ozeron and myself, Steve Appel. Robert and I have 50 years of experience in workers' compensation, employment, and labor law. 310-999-9989, the Injured Worker Hotline.
1: Steve, I want to be optimistic, and then I'm going to be a little cynical, okay?
0: If you're the boss.
1: Well, thank you. So where do you want me to start, the hot or the cold? Okay, let's start.
0: With the hot, since we're in the summer. Yeah.
1: The hot is that, according to Economic Policy Institute research, minimum wage violations alone have accounted for $15 billion stolen from workers annually. And if you count just the 2.4 million workers in the 10 most populous states, wage theft accounts for $8 billion annually.
0: Robert, right? My memory is telling me that about $55 million in wage theft and fraud goes on every year in the country. Yeah. I could be wrong.
1: But. And then to stay on the hot and optimistic side, you can still file workers' comp psychological injury claims even if you've never filed your wage claim before, and even if you're outside of the deadline, the statute of limitations, within the number of years that you have to file such wage claims. You can still go back and say, I never brought a claim because I didn't want to cause any problems, but it stressed me out. I've had those where an employer actually absconded. This employer in Bakersfield, it was a trucking company. I should name and shame. It's called Freon, F-R-E-O-N, trucking. The employer took the money that he was supposed to pay his employees' wages and just left to a different country, right? I ended up representing like 30 or 40 of the employees, about 20 of them truckers, 10 about secretaries, things like that. We ended up bringing a workers' comp injury claim for the psychological trauma of getting your wages stolen. I got every single one of those people more than the wages they lost. After my attorney fee, by the way, I only get 15%. You get 85% tax-free. I got every single one who that I represented. It's too bad. And they were telling, oh, call Robert, right, 310-999-9989, or text Robert, 310-999-9989, right? And so they were telling their friend, who was telling their friend, they're all, you know, working at the company, right? And so we brought all these claims. But I didn't represent everybody in the company. I'm sure there are people who never got word that a lawyer was going around signing them up and getting them paid, right? But did I get them paid for their stolen wages? No. Because that comes from the employer, and that employer was in the wind. I got them paid for the psychological injury of getting their wages stolen by the employer, and I got them paid by the insurance company. Oddly enough, the insurance company was paid by that employer at the time, right? Now, of course, the employer didn't pay that insurance enough, so the insurance company for sure lost money on that exchange. But that's why insurance is there, to pay for a rainy day like that. So you can go back in time, and when you had wages stolen, when you didn't take your rest and meal breaks, and you call me or you text me, 310-999-9989. Remember, it's free, no obligation consult with me, attorney Robert Ozeron. Just say you heard me and Steve on the Workers' Rights Radio Show. Now, Steve, I know we got a couple minutes left here. Now I'm going to go on the pessimistic side. And it's good that I didn't take too much time for the pessimism. I'm going to have a shorter period. On the pessimistic side, fantastic to prosecute wage theft, and I hope California prosecutes things evenly and actually goes for the big fish. Maybe this is the pessimism in me. In my experience, it's the little guy, the little mom and pop shop who is just trying to, you know, they don't even have human resources policies. They got two employees. It's rinky dink, right? They're not stealing wages knowingly. They may just not know that they have to pay overtime after you work 8 hours in the day or 40 in a week, right? Or they may say, hey, I can't let you take your break today. I got to go pick my kid up from work or from daycare, whatever it is. Can you skip your 15-minute break, or you skip your 30-minute lunch, or just have lunch at the counter while working, not an off-duty lunch? Well, that's a one-hour penalty right away, right? But they may not know that. Now, I'm not looking for California to pick on the little guy, even though that is enforcement of the law as well. I'm looking for the big fish. I want to see the big institutional fraud taken out. You know who I'm talking about, Steve. Lyft, Uber, Grubhub, all these alleged misclassifications.
0: The alleged misclassification.
1: I've had enough of these places. I've had enough of these people. I see them in court all the time, and I don't know why. Maybe it's the heat of the summer now, but I am fed up.
0: Maybe it's because you have their attorneys on speed dial.
1: Yeah, and we settle all the cases. So you think I'd be happy, right? But I just had enough of them. They show up to court. They always have these baloney arguments how this person is an independent contractor and they signed this agreement via text message. You know, it's ridiculous. In the meantime, they handle all the money. They decide the pricing. They've squeezed out all the competitors, like the limo companies and taxi cab companies that have to play by the rules while they didn't. And then if you and I just had this trial, by the way, and we settled again in my client's favor. But when he went on vacation and came back, because he wasn't on the app delivering for them within a 2-week period, they just zeroed out his account. So no more stars, none of that. He had to like rebuild his little personal, you know, rating and brand on his app. Right. So they actually retaliate against you if you're not working all the time, too. Again, if I was governor, these people would be in jail. All right. I would charge them. Back payroll taxes, back workers' comp premiums. I'm talking billions. Give it now or go away forever. And then I'd probably still make them go away forever because they wouldn't do it. They would hire lawyers. They would sue the government. They would probably hire another lobbyist to try to pass another assembly bill, which would get overruled right away. But they won't care because they'll argue it again in court. I know I got a little heated in this. It's the summer. Yeah. I'm literally hot.
0: It's hot.
1: And
0: it's hot.
1: They got me hot. They've got me hot under the collar.
0: Hot under the collar. Hot under the collar.
1: They got me hot under the collar. And this is some of the most important workers' protections I can think of, which is when you are misclassifying people and you're saying they're not an employee, they're an independent contractor, all of the workers' rights protections that we've worked 100 years for. They all go out the window because you're not an employee, so therefore you're not protected. It's not right. And when you have it, you call me, ladies and gentlemen. Mm-hmm. Don't just take this misclassification, allegedly, sitting down. You call me, you text me, 310-999-9989. We'll be happy to bring your case. I never charge you a penny up front, and we'll get them. All right?
0: 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We'll be right back with our last story on the Workers' Rights Radio Show.
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0: And we're back on the Workers' Rights Radio Show with attorney Robert Ozeron and myself, Steve Appel. 310-999-9989. That's 310-999-9989. The Injured Worker Hotline. Phones are open right now if you want to call or text to get a completely free, no obligation consult. Our last story, firefighter's death highlights occupational cancer and toxic exposure. Santa Clara County Battalion Chief Monique Vanderberg died at age 58 from job-related cancer after 22 years of service, including work on hazardous materials team. Construction workers, stone cutters, mechanics, refinery workers, drivers, and agricultural employees may all encounter carcinogens at work. Ladies and gentlemen, attorney Robert Ozeron.
1: Yes, and before we get started, I want to say my deepest condolences to the family of Battalion Chief Vandenberg.
0: Yes.
1: Thank you for your service. Fire department is a hero's job. And
0: our first responders.
1: Yeah, yes. It's very sad. And I've been lucky enough and honored enough to represent hundreds of first responders, mostly sheriff's deputies, but I've had a handful of firefighters and LAPD as well, but mostly Los Angeles County Sheriff's Department. And every time I speak with my clients who are first responders, I always extend my thanks and gratitude because I'm sitting here pushing papers. Let's be honest. I go to court and I argue and I try to be persuasive. And I'm here on the radio trying to be persuasive as well. But I'm not the one battling a fire, holding a gun, right? Rushing through traffic and running red lights to save a person's life. These are all extremely dangerous jobs. And even if the specific event that the person is responding to does not harm them or kill them in the moment, there are situations just like this where years later they end up catching cancer and dying. I mean, we saw that from 9/11, right? We know that the firefighters who were second to the scene, not even the first, the heroes who went into the burning building, and we're eternally grateful and admire them forever. But the secondary responders with the asbestos that was in the air and the rest of the burned plastic and benzene and all of these exposures, right? They ended up causing cancer to thousands of people, thousands of first responders. And so this is something that is very important in terms of job safety because it goes beyond just having personal protective equipment, right? PPE. Right now in California, we've been talking a lot about silicosis. We talked about this on a prior episode of the Workers' Rights Radio Show.
0: We've been talking about it for a year and a half.
1: Yeah, but on a prior episode, we talked about a settlement that I saw in court. It wasn't mine, unfortunately.
0: $1 million.
1: It was
0: $1 million.
1: Just for the medical. And before that, it was the lawyer told me he got $400,000 for his client. Mm-hmm. So all in, it was a $1.4 million case. And that was from stone cutting, from silicosis, right? Construction is often exposed to ground stone. And when you're a firefighter, you're often exposed to just about everything, because wherever you're going, they're going to have everything and anything on fire. You're going to breathe it in, and that's it. Even if you're having the best equipment, you're going to be exposed. Often secondary exposure, like to clothing and things like that. It may be in such small micro doses that you don't even get sick in the beginning. You know, you may not even notice it. It could be on your skin. You can get a rash. You'll go away in a week. You don't think anything of it. I had this with a client of mine a couple of weeks ago where we showed up to court and he was alleging skin cancer. The skin cancer didn't develop until 20 years after he last worked, 20 years. But when he looked into what he was doing, he was exposed to all sorts of chemicals when he was on the job. He doesn't have any history of it in his family. And so what's the reasonable conclusion? That it's likely at least 1% related to exposure. Whether that exposure is work-related or not depends on a lot of facts, like which chemicals you were exposed to, the type of cancer or respiratory illness you have, and then an expert who knows these things. Because again, I am not an expert. I am not an oncologist or a toxicologist, but there are legal requirements, Steve. We can talk about that in a second here.
0: And we will talk about that in 30 seconds. 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Back to you, Robert.
1: One of the important things to remember is, and this is the reason that I've done this story last, is because we have the most number of listeners of this show at the final segment. And like I said, a $1.4 million settlement just for a silicosis case that did not currently require advanced treatment like a lung transplant, but it left that option open for 10, 20, 50 years, whatever it may be. And one of your rights in the workers' comp arena.
0: That's the power of work comp, yes.
1: Yes, it is the right to have lifetime medical care. And insurance companies frequently do not like that open risk, that exposure, that unending exposure. So what do? They offer you $1 million to go away forever and close your medical rights against them. Well, plenty of the workers that are from a different country, let's say, they'll take that $1 million and they'll go back to their native land, and now they'll live like a king, right? And so that was the plan of the injured worker of the $1.4 million settlement that I was talking to his attorney. We're colleagues. Very impressive settlement, and I am all about the next silicosis case that runs across my desk, and I will push for that $1 million as well. Now, it doesn't have to be silicosis, right? These cancer cases, these exposure cases, they're often very valuable. The legal requirement is that when you are exposed to chemicals on the job, when you are exposed to stone cutting on the job, there needs to be a record kept by your employer. In the chemical area, whether it's warehouse or industrial, we call that the Material Safety and Data Sheets, or the MSDS. For short. And it's a notebook, a binder. And they're supposed to be on every job site, according to OSHA, that says these are the chemicals that we use in the day-to-day operation of our company, right? Or even if it's infrequent, they have to keep these chemical logs. Now, what happens if they don't have it? They don't keep it? Well, in law, we can request what's called an adverse inference.
0: That's right.
1: That's something where an experienced attorney like myself will be of assistance, right? This is why people can't do this on their own, because you'll see a stonewall from the insurance company. Well, we didn't have to provide it. Well, you can't prove that you were exposed to anything. Because, well, if you're holding back the evidence or you destroyed the evidence, how am I supposed to prove it, right? The court could intervene with the help of your attorney bringing the motion and say, listen, if you don't provide something that you must have record of, I could instruct the doctor to say, what type of cancer is this, doctor? Okay, you must assume that this worker was exposed to the chemicals that would have led to this cancer. And if they were exposed, do you think that this cancer could be connected from that, right? That's obviously a layup, we can call it in the legal terms, right? If you're going to use a basketball analogy, because now the inference is adverse to the defense, to the insurance company.
0: You got one minute, Robert, 1 minute.
1: This is all things that The insurance companies, the defense, they have billions of dollars and combined probably trillions of dollars across the whole insurance industry. They're no dummies. They have teams of lawyers, teams of adjusters, experts in every field. And so they will stonewall you. So these higher value cases, these exposure to silicosis, to silica, ground up stone, to chemicals, to cancer, to skin cancer, to respiratory illnesses like pulmonary fibrosis, right? These types of cases, because they could be worth millions, and congratulations to my colleague who got that $1.4 million, but because they can be worth millions, they fight harder, ladies and gentlemen. They like keeping their money. And so you need an attorney who knows what they're doing. You need an attorney like myself.

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1: 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Until then, take care, everybody, and be careful out there. 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
3: Five people are dead and three critically injured after an Amazon cargo plane overran a runway at Miami International Airport Sunday. Officials say the Boeing 767 landed before leaving the runway and coming to rest near a road. The plane was operated by North Carolina-based 21 Air. It was flying from San Juan, Puerto Rico. The NTSB is sending a team to Miami to investigate. President Trump is drawing attention after sharing a map suggesting New Mexico be called New America. Mark Mayfield has details.
4: The post came after a false online claim that Trump had signed an executive order changing the state's name. Fact checkers say that the claim originated with a satirical social media account and is not true. Trump's post prompted reactions from lawmakers, including New Mexico Democrats, who pushed back against the idea of changing the state's name. The White House has also supported other geographic name changes under the Trump administration, including Gulf of America and Lake America. I'm Mark Mayfield.
3: ICE arrests are surging under the Trump administration, with nearly 50,000 arrests reported in July. That's the highest monthly total of the president's second term, according to government data. More than half of those arrested had no criminal convictions or pending criminal charges. The increase comes as ICE expands enforcement, including arrests at immigration check-ins, traffic stops, and airports. The administration says it's enforcing immigration law, while some lawmakers and immigration advocates question the growing number of arrests involving people without criminal records.
5: Working 9 to 5, what a way to make a living, barely getting by.
3: California is making September 25th Dolly Parton Day. Lawmakers have officially designated the day in honor of the country music icon. The date was chosen as a nod to Parton's classic hit, 9 to 5. Parton's impact extends way beyond music, with more than 182,000 California children enrolled in her Imagination Library literacy program. It provides free books to children, including bilingual English-Spanish books in California. I'm Tammy Trujillo.
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8: The number of 9/11-related cancer cases continues to climb with the 25th anniversary. A new report shows that the number of cancer cases in people who worked, lived, or attended school near Ground Zero is higher than cancer cases among emergency responders. September is Suicide Prevention Month.
9: We want people to reach out sooner. We don't want people to reach the point where they are in crisis. So if things feel like they're not going well and you need someone to talk to, we encourage people to reach out to 988. Since 988 launched nationwide in 2022, more than 26 million people have reached out for help. And we know that there's many more out there who need it.
8: Like a new law will require Californians' K through 12 schools to do more to prevent sexual abuse. All schools, including private, must have the new protocols in place. That's the latest. I'm Bob Montague.
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10: In Agua Dulce on the 14 southbound before Agua Dulce Canyon Road, an accident alongside the right shoulder. And in Lawndale on the 405 northbound after Hawthorne, another crash alongside the right shoulder. This is a hit and run, but thankfully no injuries are reported. And in Boy-

0: Royal Heights on the 101 southbound before the 5. A crash in the right and second to left lanes. And finally, in Studio City on the 101 northbound before Highway 134, a disabled vehicle alongside the right shoulder.
1: You know what's funny about the term tit for tat?
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21: 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That's johnnydontlike.com. Johnny with a Y, by the way. 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
4: 800-222-5222 is the telephone number. 1-800-222-5222. As I mentioned before, my family isn't in broadcasting. I'm the only one in my family who works in the broadcasting industry. Everyone else is in the tire industry. That was my dad's job. My siblings work in that industry. My uncle worked in that industry. And so when I was a child, and we'd be sitting around the dinner table talking about whatever it was that happened that day, I would hear stories about tires. Now, I am the least mechanical person on planet Earth, so I was a little bit remedial when it would come to understanding what they would talk about. But one of the things that I always understood is that government regulators understand tires less than I do. yet they have no problem making these large sweeping regulations that wreck an entire industry. I remember at one point, in fact, there was a big fight that they were involved with when they wanted to regulate that 18-wheelers had to use a specific kind of tire. They wanted to just change the way that tires were used for trucks, and they wanted a specific type of tire because they said it was eco-friendly. And after they passed the regulation, they found out that that particular tire would cause the trucks to hydroplane in water. It's always a good idea to find that out after you mandate that everyone go out and buy them. But that's what the state of California does. And the state of California always punches above its weight when it comes to the regulation of tires, because so many trucks have to get loads out of the Port of Los Angeles, the Port of Long Beach, the Port of Oakland, and then they take whatever it is that you put on the truck to the rest of the country. They call it the Alameda Corridor in Los Angeles County. And so if there's a regulation in California, all of the trucks essentially have to follow it because the trucks move around from the 50, around the 50 states. It's how it works. So a California regulation is essentially a national regulation. And now, Randy, the state of California is making national news over another completely stupid regulation regarding tires.
21: Seriously, it sometimes sounds like we're doing a sketch on Saturday Night Live when we say, now they're banning tires?
4: It's really hard to believe.
21: And apparently it is a regulation from a law that was voted on like 20 years ago. Ashley Zavala broke this last night, and I can't tell you whether it's through email, Facebook, Twitter, Instagram, how many different people have sent us this story being like, you're not going to believe this one. So it didn't take a lot of thinking to figure out what are we going to start today with. Without further ado, let's find out what the heck is going on here. Here is KCRA3 and the treasure of California, Ashley Zavala.
0: California regulators approved new rules that will limit the type of tires you can buy when it's time to replace them on your car.
1: Yeah, while the California Energy Commission says that this is meant to save money for consumers, tire makers say that this will add to the cost of living here in the state.
21: Because, you know, it's already pretty expensive to live here.
4: It is going to make things more expensive. But remember what I said about the truck tires. This is a commission that didn't think this through. So I'm sure there's going to be all kinds of surprises that we're going to find out after we're all forced to put these expensive tires on our cars.
1: And KCRA 3 was the only TV station at the meeting today. KCRA 3 political director Ashley Zavala was there to watch the vote. So walk us through what this is supposed to do.
22: This was a lengthy hearing, and ultimately the California Energy Commission in a unanimous vote approved new rules that will phase out the sale.
21: More faceless bureaucrats making our life a living hell. And who exactly are we going to hold, quote, accountable for it?
23: The bureaucracy is real.
4: Well, it's not even nameless, faceless people. Nancy Skinner, who is the one that was doing the media rounds last night, is a termed out legislator. She termed out of the state legislature. She represented Oakland in the state legislature and termed out. So finally, we get her out of the state legislature. But then she shows up on the California Energy Commission, and she's still wrecking our lives.
21: Term limits aren't a real thing in California. There's always somewhere else to go. You term out of the state Senate, you term out of the assembly. Well, then Gavin keeps you around and appoints you to one of his commissions. Let's not forget who appoints people to the California Energy Commission. Let's find out what this regulation really means. As somebody, by the way, that just had to buy a new tire when I popped a tire hitting a pothole on Van Owen.
22: Of replacement tires that are currently sold in California that do not meet certain energy efficiency standards.
21: For rubber? What are we doing?
22: It's expected to eliminate most of the tires that are right now sold in this state. The goal is...
21: So when I go to my buddy Reseda Tire, who gives me a great deal every single time I drive over a nail on the 405, which happens at least four times a year, he can't sell me the tire for $60 that I've been buying. I have to buy something else or a brand new tire from the manufacturer that cost me $300. Great.
22: It's for consumers to save money on gas or electricity if you have an EV by having more efficient tires. At the center of this is a tire's rolling resistance, or how much energy a tire uses as it rolls down the road. Lower resistance means a vehicle uses less gas or less electricity. New cars generally come with efficient tires, but consumers typically replace them with higher rolling resistance tires. This new rule comes in phases in California. So first, by 2029, California will only allow the sale of tires with a maximum rolling resistance level of 9.1. In phase two, the standard lowers to 7.2.
21: Who comes up with these ideas?
4: People who don't understand the industry.
22: Starting in 2033. That second phase means that an estimated 70% of tires currently sold in California will be eliminated from the market. The California Energy Commission.
21: What do you do if you're a mom and pop tire shop and you're suddenly told that the state has made 70% of your stock illegal?
4: You go out of business.
22: Has never regulated tires before, so this is a first. The commission claims the savings on gas and electricity will offset the cost of new tires.
21: I don't think that's true whatsoever.
4: Nope. It's going to make everything that much more expensive, and it's going to hit the other states too.
22: Beginning of these phases, the commission also claims this will improve air quality and provide other environmental benefits. But meanwhile, some tires...
21: What do we do with all the old tires? Start a fire? Because that's not good for the air.
22: Makers have several concerns. Some say this is actually going to increase costs by limiting consumer choices. Here's what both sides of this new rule told us after the vote.
2: From the commission or the industry perspective, what we're really concerned about is the fact that these costs to the average, you know, families in California that are, you know, struggling with affordability is that it's going to increase their cost by hundreds of dollars in phase two. And we've highlighted that. And even in CDC's own data, you can see that. So we're rather disappointed that they move forward with phase two.
21: This spokesperson for Goodyear that went to this meeting, do you think he ever gets to go in the blimp?
4: I think he's had many a cocktail in that blimp.
21: Oh, look, it's put out to pasture Nancy Skinner. She was termed out and then put back onto one of these stupid commissions.
4: And by the way, I know this has nothing to do with anything, but as someone with very fair skin who has to go to the dermatologist all the time to get things frozen off or cut off because I spend too much time in the sun, this woman needs to go to a dermatologist. I see about five to six problem areas just right there.
21: Oh, boy.
3: Backup plan if the California Energy Commission's expectations around cost savings aren't met with this rule?
5: Well, we're committed to doing this right. We are only doing it because we know it will save Californians money. So we're going to monitor. We're going to do on our enforcement.
21: And of course, because it's downtown Sacramento, Skinner's getting sirened.
4: Of course.
5: Well, we have decades of experience with this. We have appliance.
21: Decades of experience. I don't think anybody on that commission knows anything about what they're doing.
4: No, you came from the state legislature. You don't work in that industry. You don't understand that industry. You might think you do, but you don't.
5: Standards that are saving Californians money every day. And so we're going to use that same capability that we have for appliance standards on this. And sure, we'll revise it if things become less practical. But
21: better get out of there. Something's going on.
5: We're pretty confident.
22: California is the first state in the nation to create a rule like this.
7: So where did this come from exactly?
22: Yeah, it's kind of a loaded question, but I mean, that's a question we asked Commissioner Skinner, who you just heard from. Governor Gavin Newsom fairly recently appointed her to the commission. She's a well-known environmentalist. When she was a state senator, she has written several laws that right now regulate the state's oil and gas industry. So
21: she'd do anything to regulate the homeless fires that happened in her district for years and years and years?
4: Yeah, it's a good thing she had plenty of time to worry about all this stuff because she solved all the other problems in Oakland.
22: The California legislature more than 20 years ago directed the California Energy Commission to explore this kind of tire efficiency rule. It sat idle up until this year. The current chairman of the commission admitted today he had no idea that legislation existed.
4: Oh, my God.
21: When you pass 1,000 bills every single year, this is the kind of nonsense that happens that nobody even knows what is law or what is a regulation. And who voted on this stuff? People that were termed out 10 years ago.
4: These people are so dumb. They have no idea that they're going to wreck an entire industry. And then they're going to term off this commission and end up someplace else. So we can't even blame them when it hits the fan. And by the way, here's another thing. We need to stick this on Gavin Newsom because he will say he had nothing to do with this. And it's fake news to say that Gavin Newsom banned tires in California. But this is what his appointee did. He thinks he's going to be the Democratic nominee for president. Well, guess what? He's campaigning in Michigan this week. He was out with Gretchen Whitmer, the governor of Michigan. What is the industry in Michigan that allows that state to exist? Cars. Well, guess what? Cars can't operate without tires.
21: And there's a lot of politicians in Michigan who are close to the auto industry that refuse to meet with Gavin over nonsense like this.
4: Including Debbie Dingell.
21: That's what I was thinking.
22: Ask Skinner if she brought it up, if she pushed it. She didn't directly answer the question. She told me, had she been on the commission 20 years ago, maybe this would not have taken so long.
21: So this was something that was in the rules, but it was never enacted until Gavin appoints Skinner because she's termed out. And the first thing Skinner does is ban tires.
4: In a state where everyone commutes.
0: But the bottom line is we don't really know why now.
22: Right. She said, I mean, the cost pressures of gas and electricity rates at this point, but it's really not clear why they decided.
21: I don't understand how the gas and electricity rates have anything to do with we're going to make you buy brand new tires.
4: No, this is her as a legislator knowing that it was in there. None of them knew it was in there. She knew it was in there. And my guess is she asked Gavin to put her on this commission knowing that she could do this if she got there. So the entire point of her going on this commission was to enact this rule.
22: Right now in this moment this year to do this.
0: Right. Or to let it be up to the consumer to decide if they want to invest in these tires that could save them
22: money.
0: Right. Exactly. Okay. Mm-hmm. Thank you.
21: There you go. That's the latest. In case you thought it couldn't get any crazier in California, we're banning 70% of tires sold in this state because it'll somehow save you money.
4: I don't even know how you frame that argument. We're making tires more expensive so you save money.
21: This is the insanity that we deal with every single day. If you're watching us from Nevada or Arizona, or I know there's somebody watching us right now from South Africa, welcome to the circus, everybody. It's a wild show every single day.
4: So the last time they did this with the trucks, it caused the trucks to hydroplane. I wonder what surprise we're going to find out about these tires.
21: Well, and when it comes to the man, like, who exactly? There's definitely somebody making a big payday out of this. What is going on?
4: I'm not even sure about that. I think this is an environmentalist who doesn't want us in cars. And the whole point is to make it so expensive that we ride their murder trains.
21: Well, you could take that high-speed rail from San Francisco to Los Angeles. Oh, wait, they never built it.
4: They don't want us driving cars. They don't want us living in single-family homes. They don't want us sending kids to private school. They want us living in mixed-use housing, riding their murder trains, and sending our kids to schools that don't work. That's what they want. Unbelievable.
19: You and California have so much in common. For one, you're both
6: broke. Stick around, and after the break, John and Randy might just fix one of those. It's the Fix California Hour Replay.
8: Good evening, and thank you for joining us tonight. 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
9: Hey, what are you watching?
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0: 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We have a fantastic episode that's up right there at johnnydontlike.com. Make sure to watch it after this show if you haven't seen it, with Susan Crabtree talking about Gavin ditching California for Michigan and Big Gretch. But tomorrow at 3 o'clock, we have a brand new episode premiering. We taped it this morning. We went all through the Sheng Tao scandal and its connections to one Babathy Banta. And we brought on Seneca Scott, who went off. It is an epic 40-minute deep dive into all the scandals surrounding Oakland. And it premieres tomorrow at 3 p.m.
4: He was on fire.
0: And, for your virgin ears out there, there are some cuss words. Not from us, but from Seneca for sure.
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2: A 65-year-old woman facing a murder charge after a person was found dead following an apparent assault in Palm Desert. Labor Day is a holiday for workers, a day to take a break unless you work in retail.
3: Since the 1950s, Labor Day has been associated with sales. It's sort of a retail game. 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Consumer Reports says Labor Day offers big deals on appliances, outdoor furniture, and summer clothing. Because retailers are trying to make room for the new fall and winter products, I'm Bree Tennis.
2: L.A. County fire investigators blame Southern California Edison for the Eaton fire. They showed footage of an out-of-date Edison pole lighting and starting the blaze that destroyed over 9,000 homes and killed 19 people. That's the latest. I'm Bob Montague.
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7: I hate you.
4: Good. ...isn't one of them. 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
8: Previously, former California Congressman Eric Swalwell claimed that he did not have a sexual relationship with a Chinese spy. Turns out he had not only one, but at least two different roles in the hay behind the Great Wall with this woman.
9: Oh, yeah. The Fang Fang files have been released, and apparently there's a lot of drama that was going on with disgraced former Congressman Eric Swalwell. Here is ABC 7.
10: Explosive details about a sexual relationship between former Congressman Eric Swalwell and a suspected Chinese operative laid out in newly declassified FBI files.
8: You know what turned him on?
9: What's that?
8: When she said, speak into my cleavage, he thought she was just getting fresh and she just wanted him to speak into the microphone.
9: There's bold text in one of the documents as they're getting the package together for this story that just says, quote, she and Swalwell hooked up.
8: Of course they did.
10: It's a connection federal agents investigated for years, and tonight we're learning more now that the White...
9: Think of the hubris of this jackass that with... Not only that, but all of the allegations of rape, the sexual harassment, all the things that he has done over 20 years, that he had the gall to run for governor.
8: How many times did he go on junkets to Qatar?
9: A lot.
8: I bet you he slept with foreign spies all over the globe. It's like the Small World ride. He had them all.
10: Transparency Task Force has made the case public. Good evening. Thank you for joining us. I'm Dan Ash.
5: And I'm Amma Dates. While the task force ultimately found no evidence of criminal wrongdoing, the case is highlighting the risks of foreign influence on some of the most powerful leaders in the U.S.
10: ABC 7 Eyewitness News political reporter Monica Madden has been sifting through the case file all day. Monica, it's very interesting, but a lot has been redacted.
11: Absolutely. Even with a lot of the redactions, the newly released case file documents...
9: It's a great picture of Swalwell to put on the screen.
8: Oh, yeah. And this state was dumb enough to vote for him for governor. Had that scandal not broke when it did, he would have won that primary.
9: He still got like 20,000 votes. What the hell? I guess there's a pro-rapist constituency, allegedly.
11: Answer some of the biggest unanswered questions from one of the Bay Area's most high-profile political scandals. The records provide new details about suspected Chinese spy Christine Fang's efforts to build relationships with...
8: Wait, is it Christine Fang or Fang Fang?
9: Well, apparently her name was Christine, but she was known as Fang Fang.
8: Is that her spy name?
9: Could be.
11: Political leaders and reveal more about her sexual relationship with Eric Swalwell, which in the past he did not confirm or deny publicly.
9: I guess the best thing you can say is at least this one was consensual.
8: I wonder how far up the food chain this goes over in China. Is this something that President Xi cooked up. Find me someone in foreign services who's good looking. All right, you go over there and sleep with congressmen. Bring back secrets.
7: Newly declassified files are giving us a fuller picture of the FBI's investigation into the suspected Chinese spy known as Fang Fang.
8: What do you think Swalwell called her?
9: Oh, I don't think it's safe for air.
7: Who worked on Eric Swalwell's 2014 congressional reelection campaign. According to the FBI documents, investigators suspected Fang Fang was facilitating a scheme to trade congressional internships for campaign contributions. The case first became public in 2020 after reporting revealed she had developed ties to several local and national politicians while living in California.
9: Fang Fang got around.
8: Yeah, no kidding.
7: Show Swalwell told investigators about multiple occasions of physical relations with Fang Fang.
8: Boy, she really took one for the team, didn't she?
7: Saying she and Swalwell hooked up, but he barely remembered the encounter after taking Ambien.
9: Oh, no. Also, I just got a little window into his world. Let's just say I know a thing or two about people that use Ambien. Not being very specific about anything. But there are people who take that drug that's supposed to make you sleep. And if you can, and again, I don't know this from personal experience, just what I've heard from people who were addicted to this stuff. If you can somehow beat the sleeps, you get a massive euphoric high like you just did a mound of cocaine.
8: Now, she might feel insulted, though, if he doesn't even remember sleeping with her on multiple occasions.
9: He doesn't remember. How many Chinese spies were you hooking up with, dude?
8: Yeah, that's what I'd like to know.
12: We are here today because...
9: You know, with all the stories about Swalwell, he's got to have picked up something at some point, right?
8: Oh, come on. There's a lot of miles on those tires.
9: Little herps, little claps, little gonorrheas. What you got going on, Swalwell?
8: I think he had the combo platter.
9: Apparently some of the comments are getting so explicit that YouTube is excluding them. I just can't wait to find out what they're saying.
8: Well, it's not any grosser than what Swalwell did.
12: Because of absolute nonsense.
7: You may remember Swalwell sounding the alarm about this in March when he accused FBI Director Kash Patel of resurfacing the case due to his run for California governor.
12: This effort to weaponize the FBI against the president's political enemy at a time that we are at war shows a distraction.
7: In a statement to...
9: Think of how disgusting this guy is, that he would stand in front of podiums, hold press conferences, do interviews, talk about... And I remember it was really creepy at the time when he did that sit down with Julie Watts of CBS News and he called himself, "I want to be a protector of women." All the while, this guy has been doing horrific things to women.
8: Oh, yeah. Yeah, no, the whole time that he was the masculine feminist, he was out dipping his egg roll in every bowl of sweet and sour sauce he could find.
9: Very good Married with Children reference.
7: ABC 7, Swalwell's attorney maintains that he did nothing wrong, writing, quote, "The facts have not changed. Only the political motive for publicizing them has."
9: By the way, these are attorneys that are being paid by Eric Swalwell's campaign account.
8: Is it only me or does he have a lazy eye, too?
9: Think so.
8: He looks like he got kicked in the face by a mule. And he needs to get kicked in the face by another mule so he can uncross the eyes.
7: Claiming the Trump administration is acting out of retaliation.
13: These are people with real power and real access. And so you need to know they're focused on making sure that our country's safe.
7: While
8: Wait a minute. That's Swalwell's attorney?
9: No, that's just an attorney.
8: Okay.
9: That's just an attorney commenting on the case. I don't think Swalwell's attorneys want to do any media interviews. Do you remember, and it feels like it was such a long time ago, but when the allegations first dropped, Swalwell hires this attorney to go on with Alex Michelson on CNN. And it is a complete disaster. Might have been the best moment on Alex's CNN show yet.
8: Oh, yeah, that was crash and burn.
7: reignited political fights over Swalwell. Former federal prosecutors say the larger issue is how foreign adversaries cultivate relationships with people in power.
13: What this case represents is the intersection between the sort of man in power whose sloppy sexual habits.
9: Thought he was about to say sloppy seconds.
13: And appetites let in someone who was not vetted and who was a very dangerous person to give access to.
7: The FBI ultimately said it did not find evidence Swalwell violated federal corruption laws and that Fang left the United States and was barred from reentry.
11: Of course, this comes months after Swalwell resigned from Congress and dropped out of the race for California governor, facing multiple allegations of sexual assault and misconduct, all which he still denies. And
9: while- how's that working out for you, Swalwell?
8: He's such a creep.
11: Well, those allegations remain under a separate investigations, I should say. Former federal prosecutors say these newly released files could further fuel questions about judgment, risk-taking, and conduct by elected officials as all of those investigations in New York and California continue to play out.
14: All right. Thanks, Monica. Mm-hmm.
9: And, of course, this is the most salacious of these stories, but there's all kinds of incidents, even including ones that have been reported recently, of Chinese spies infiltrating local California government. The mayor of Arcadia was engaged to a Chinese spy.
8: I wonder what secrets he told her. Because he was on the intelligence committee, wasn't he?
9: He was. You know, he was part of the impeachment. He was a very high-profile member of Congress, all the while being a harasser and alleged rapist.
8: So he's going over to Fang Fang's at 3 a.m., high as a kite on Ambien. And I don't know, they're doing whatever it is they're doing. And with the ceiling fans clipping her toenails, she's asking him what he learned on the intelligence committee that day.
9: So how was your day, hon? Learn anything interesting? Anything you want to get off your chest?
8: What do you know about those new bombs? The whole world has turned into a Looney Tunes cartoon. Have you understood that?
9: Yes, especially as long as we have been doing this kind of job. The stories and the personalities get crazier and crazier and crazier every season. We're getting now to soap opera level stars of insanity that we have to deal with as our politicians and our elected representatives in California. The people of Dublin voted for this guy over and over and over and over again, including after the allegations of the Chinese spy. And apparently all the stuff that was going on with staffers was a known secret in Washington, D.C. And everyone was like, yeah, that's him.
8: But Fang Fang is like the Chinese version of Boris and Natasha from Bullwinkle. It's like you want to spy out a central casting. Okay, let's get her and name her Fang Fang.
9: It is pretty on the nose.
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4: If you want to watch us live, go to johnnydontlike.com and click that like button when you're there. It's the big thumbs up. It really helps us push the show in front of eyeballs all over the globe. Let's go to Clifton in Vallejo. Clifton, hello.
5: What's going on, John and Randy? Long time no talk to, man. I just been busy with a whole bunch of stuff, you know, and everything. And life, man, life gets in the way of everything. And that's just all it is to it. But, man, this sleazeball, Eric Swalwell, man, I'm telling you, he's the poster child for that NBC show Dateline to Catch a Predator. That's what every time I looked in this guy's face, that's what I saw. Somebody that would be that low and that, yeah, just that evil to do some stuff like that. You could just see evil all in his face. I never did like that guy. You understand what I'm saying? And another thing, John and Randy, haven't we fought a revolutionary war over taxation without representation? So how can you tell me that it's fair for you to come, even if I got $100,000 or however much I got, it's not your right to come and take my money?
4: I agree. And I think that wealth confiscation tax is going to get thrown out by the courts if it passes.
5: That is absolutely ridiculous, man, for somebody to even come up with some thought like that, man. That's just not right. That's all it is to it, man. You know, and I'm not leaving California. I was watching this story on Yahoo News about how many people left L.A., 17,000 and left San Bernardino County. They got all the records because of the taxes and all of that stuff and the money they're losing. But still, we got to stay and fight for this state, man, because we can't let it go to these people, man. I'm telling you already, man. It can't happen. And we all should be praying. I don't know if you guys are praying guys, but I am. And we should be praying to God to save this state. And that's what it is right there, man. I'm out, man. Love you guys, man. Love your show. You know y'all top of the list.
4: All right. Thank you, Clifton. And for the record, I'm not religious. I'm Episcopal. All right. The AI boom is causing the housing market in San Francisco to blow up. But Randy, there's one notable exception.
6: It's not happening in Oakland. Which is a shame because, you know, you're right on the water. You're right on the other side of San Francisco. What could be wrong with Oakland? For more, here is ABC 7.
7: As the growth in artificial intelligence continues to explode in San Francisco, so too have home prices and rents.
6: Yeah, just as I start thinking about getting a condo out there, great.
7: According to data from Redfin, home prices in the city by the bay have soared nearly 20% just in the past year.
8: We have very, very low supply and a very, very active and strong paced. When I mean strong, I mean financially strong and high paced buyer pool.
6: And it's a lot of all cash offers. And this is true. Somebody bought a house with just their stock from OpenAI. Stock that isn't even public yet, but they bought a house with stock of unrealized gains.
4: That's wild.
7: That environment has created bidding wars that have grabbed national attention, including one where a buyer used pre-IPO tech stock to purchase a home.
8: Asking price is the price of admission, but the true price of what the house will sell for is what the wealthiest guy in the room is willing to buy.
7: But the boom is...
6: Yeah, good luck if you're still trying to get a mortgage. It's pretty much all cash offers outbidding each other in the Bay right now.
7: isn't being felt everywhere in the Bay Area, at least not yet. Across the water in Oakland, the median rent for a one-bedroom apartment sits around $2,000, roughly half of the $4,000 it currently is in San Francisco.
6: That is a massive difference.
4: Yeah, well, you're less likely to get shot there.
3: I think since I've been in property management in the last 6-7 years, this is the first time I have seen a gap like this.
7: Eric Lozano specializes in East Bay rentals. He says while the spillover effect is starting to also raise prices in Oakland, several factors keep the pace lower than in the city. One of those being the vast difference in prices in various Oakland neighborhoods, including in the hills.
3: And then you also have the downtown, more urban areas, where you can still get really good deals on apartments because you have a lot of buildings actually going into foreclosure right now.
6: Well, you can get a one bedroom pretty cheap downtown. Just make sure you don't do street parking.
9: I've been bipped several times.
7: But with San Francisco's new boom seemingly only just beginning, experts say they think the price gaps could be here to stay.
8: And I don't think there is end in sight because in actuality, the true liquidity events for the AI offerings, the public offerings, haven't even occurred yet.
7: In San Francisco, Tim Johns, ABC 7 Eyewitness News.
6: So there you go. San Francisco rents and prices are going through the roof. Oakland, not so much. That being said, well, I guess $2,000 for a one bedroom, that's way better than Los Angeles. And Los Angeles, I think, is scarier than Oakland.
4: Oh, yeah. Go ahead. Fixing California.

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4: How did I lose weight? 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
6: Here is the news.
7: A bill to let residents install simple solar panels that plug into regular outlets, aiming to help people save money on electricity. The new school year just getting started. Already there's talk of a possible strike.
8: California State University's Employees Union represents about 15,000 staff members and has been working without a contract since July 1st. The CSU is offering a 1% raise. The union seeking 9% a year for 3 years and says members are prepared to strike if they can't reach a deal. The dispute comes after the CSU's own study found staff pay is about 10% below the general industry standard. I'm Tammy Trujillo.
7: A new California bill aims to stop fake liens that force innocent people to spend thousands clearing their names and fixing their credit. Some people have abused the lien system to harass others. That's the latest. I'm Bob Montague.
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9: In South LA on the 110 northbound before Exposition Boulevard, a brush fire is on the right side of the freeway. This is leaving behind slower traffic from 51st Street. In Boyle Heights on the 60 westbound at Lorena, another crash. This one has the center lane blocked. Once again, a bit of a backup from Indiana Street. And in Carson on the 405 southbound before Wilmington, an accident actually just cleared. However, it is leaving behind a sluggish drive from Carson Street.
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4: 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Lean, right here. 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So chatting with Miles. I'm up at like 2:35. True story. I never minded being 2:35, but you know what minded? 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

0: that were falling apart in my back. 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
4: 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Gary McNamara and Eric Harley talk about everything from politics to social issues and news of the day. 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
5: And he is Eric Harley, and I'm Gary McNamara.
6: Hi!
5: Welcome. Were you pointing at me? You
6: just I was just having a little point party here.
5: Okay.
6: Just pointing. I don't know.
5: Oh, by the way, we played Ted Cruz last hour about socialism.
6: Yeah.
5: He also said no, he has no interest in being a Supreme Court justice.
6: Oh, yeah.
5: He said not just no, but hell no.
6: Look, he would make a great Supreme Court justice, but I think he can be used elsewhere. I think that's Here's my question. I don't think in terms of the law itself and the Constitution, it would ever be boring. But it would probably be boring sometimes. You know, there would be, the cases would be intriguing all day long, right? You go back and forth, you have the hearings and everything else, but I think probably coming from where he comes from, a Texas senator, former presidential candidate, possible future presidential candidate, it's a totally different pace.
5: Yeah, I would have no interest ever in being a Supreme Court justice because I just wouldn't want to write the opinion. I'd want to go out and promote the opinion. And well, you can't do that.
6: Well, you know, that's it. It's kind of that's where I think the boring part comes in. Yeah. You know, I could sit and write the opinion. And mine would all start with, now listen, y'all. So it wouldn't be as smartly written as some others.
5: And I know Supreme Court justices go out and they do interviews and they'll say, well, this is how I think and whatever. But no, I'm used to doing it every day. Mm-hmm. And so I would have, number one, I don't have a legal degree. They'd never consider me, but I look at that and I just like, nah, it just, I would have no interest in, I would have no interest in being a politician, though. I just have no interest in.
6: I did buy the robe just in case. Yeah, I own a robe just in case they call me up. I have no college degree. Forget legal degree. I'm not licensed to practice law. I never passed the bar. I passed a couple of bars on the way to the house, but I don't pass the bar that you need to pass, and I don't know which one that is.
5: Yeah, but you have a Hugh Hefner robe. Yeah. Really not the same kind of thing.
6: It is. It is. It's a robe.
5: Wishing the women were around you.
6: Oh, they are. They just happen to all be related to me, and they're the ones giving me the orders.
5: Yeah. So the whole thing, and I think this is such a great opportunity, you know, Ted Cruz talking about socialism and going after the president.
6: Mm-hmm.
5: In the nicest way.
6: No, I think it's a very direct, but
5: by the definition of what he's doing. And then you had that other GOP strategist come out and say he's the first socialist president,
6: mm-hmm.
5: you know, because he's taking equity, and everybody on the Republican side is quiet. But that's why we brought it up yesterday. We said that's the issue for the presidency in 2028. Might not have anything to do right now with the midterms, but that's going to be it. That's why Cruz wants to run. That's why probably if DeSantis runs, he would want to run. If Ramaswamy won, they don't agree. You know, and I really wonder whether it was J.D. Vance set it off.
6: Right.
5: I really wonder when he talked about, you know, the Milton Friedman thing and everything else. Well, you know, we've gone past the Milton Friedman thing. And we said all Milton Friedman ever talked about was, you know, that capitalism is actually the natural order of things. It's how people relate to each other on a voluntary basis in the transaction of bartering, which, you know, came around. Adam Smith said the same thing, which Milton Friedman was a student of. And we said it's where everything's done voluntarily. Socialism and communism is an ideology about how people should organize an economy, a government should organize an economy and force people to act in a certain way. Yeah. And that's the difference in it, and that isn't talked about enough. I found this. I've never listened to his podcast before, but this is a gentleman by the name of Kamel Foster. It's Kamel or Kamelli, whatever, Foster.
6: Mm-hmm.
5: And he was on with Jemele Hill. I mean, this is on CNN. And talking about the whole thing of, you know, Tallarico coming out and saying that, you know, capitalism and white supremacy and all that crap. And it's interesting, just so you know, he's black. And he's talking about the fact that the white supremacy thing is pure garbage when it comes to what capitalism is about. Here we go.
7: It's one thing to not think capitalism isn't working ideally. It's another thing entirely to insist that it is oppressive, that it is bound up with white supremacy. I've always preferred Adam Smith's description of capitalism as the natural system of liberty, the idea that people can own property, that they can exchange it freely with one another for profit, that they can find ways to put their resources to good use, those private property, and profit in a way that is actually beneficial to everyone else, that there can be gains from trade that are mutually beneficial. These are foundational ideas that have created more wealth than any other system in human history. That is what capitalism is. That is not white supremacy.
8: Has always worked that way.
7: I've just described the actual.
8: That's the basic facts of economics.
7: Slavery is an institution that is older than writing. It predates capitalism. Okay. The notion that white supremacy and all these other things are bound up with capitalism in an intrinsic and fundamental way is so absurd and laughable.
8: How is it absurd?
7: That it barely needs to be defended.
8: What do you mean it barely needs to be defended?
7: It barely needs to be defended. You actually have to articulate what the connection is. How are these two things the same?
8: So here's
7: I'm talking about private property, the right to exchange and sell it with whomever you like.
8: But you're talking about capitalism and the purest form of white supremacy. How it was intended to work versus how it's actually working.
7: How it's working right now today. What is the white supremacist dynamic of private property?
9: It's not working. I think that's the problem. I think the problem is it's not.
6: It's, you know,
5: because the protection of private property,
6: mm-hmm.
5: you know, the protect and being able to have your property and acquire wealth. So you can, because the whole concept of capitalism, number one, is the voluntary transactions, and it's the ownership where you own property Yeah. And if you, we've always said this before, and you and I think both agree on this. And I was having a conversation the other day with somebody I know, you know, about why, you know, most people acquire wealth.
6: Mm-hmm.
5: You know, you want to buy some things, but really you acquire wealth because then you can control where you go in life.
6: Yeah.
5: You can be prepared for emergencies. If right. there's an emergency that happens and you have wealth, you can take care of it yourself. Because if you're obligated to somebody else, you're obligated to somebody else's rules and regulations.
6: Right.
5: Socialism creates, you know, we always hear the man. I don't want to be controlled by the man, mm-hmm. the man, mm-hmm. the man, which we, by the way, we find very sexist.
6: Yeah, that's and, right. Yeah, yeah.
5: Because did you ask the man whether that's his economic gender?
6: That's right.
5: I might as well throw that out. What's your economic gender?
6: What's your economic gender? What's your power gender?
5: What's your exactly? And you know you want to be
6: how many economic genders are there? Oh my gosh!
5: Oh my gosh! You know, let's not confuse capitalism with trans capitalism since we're going in this direction. That just popped into my head. I had to say it. Trans capitalism.
6: Oh my gosh.
5: Trans capitalism is not capitalism.
0: Yeah.
5: And, you know, and so it's really. And I think it makes a great point that it, you know, that capitalism, you know, transcends. It's got nothing to do with mm-hmm. you. Once you, because it was like, well, capitalism was about slavery. No.
6: No.
5: Because a human being in capitalism, in true capitalism, cannot be private property. I can't right. own you.
6: Right.
5: Capitalism has rules and regulations. That's why capitalism exists the best in a republic.
6: Right.
5: Like we have right now.
6: Right.
5: Because what is a republic set up? You have capitalism and you've got capitalism, you've got criminal law, you've got civil law,
6: mm-hmm.
5: you've got contract law. Right. These are all the things that regulate capitalism. Contracts must be enforced in capitalism.
6: Right. And contracts are entered in the parties that enter into those contracts enter voluntarily.
5: Right. Everybody enters voluntarily into it and you own yourself.
6: Yes.
5: And you own your, you cannot have property rights if you don't own yourself.
6: Right.
5: There is no property right. Well, no, you can acquire wealth, but somebody else can own you.
6: Right.
5: The concept doesn't work in capitalism. Mm-hmm. It never has.
6: Mm-hmm.
5: So this entire thing of, you know, of because this is about Tallarico in 2020.
6: Right.
5: That's
6: right.
5: What the discussion was,
6: yeah. Yeah.
5: What was about. You know, we need to redo capitalism because it's built on white supremacy, which it is not.
6: No.
5: And I'm just so glad he does what's called the fifth. Let me see what he the fifth column podcast. So it's Kamel Foster.
6: Okay.
5: It's true. It's the natural form of people bartering, which each other went way, way back to cavemen. Mm-hmm. I've got this. I've got that trade. Let's trade. Let's barter. We both benefit. And on the Republican side, you know, Trump said it the other day when he's talking about Canada. Canada's been ripping us off. Because they, you know, $68 billion a year, whatever it is, mm-hmm. which is ridiculous because it's Trump that was telling Canada just, what, a year and a half ago, get this oil over here.
6: Mm-hmm.
5: Well, the reason we have a trade imbalance, the reason they have a trade surplus is strictly the oil, which Trump wants. So Trump wants the product from their, from the country. But the biggest fallacy of how he views trade is he believes that you must have a goods surplus.
6: Yeah.
5: You must, right. Excuse me, you must, that goes out. That getting the currency is more important than getting the product.
6: Right.
5: Because when you trade, yeah. that's what you're
6: yeah.
5: trading.
6: Yeah.
5: You know, and when you talk about, for example, remember when we talked about Mexico, when they talked about trade back and forth,
6: mm-hmm.
5: that a product will go back and forth, what was it, like seven times?
6: Right, that's six or seven times.
5: Six yes. or seven times to different manufacturing products mm-hmm. before it comes back, you know, excuse me, manufacturing processes before it comes back to the United States. But in the final, in the final sale point, if I buy a car from Japan, I get the car. They mm-hmm. get electronic currency.
6: Mm-hmm. Yeah.
5: Why do they win?
6: Right. Right.
5: I would think that because you and I have talked about whether it's this president or Biden or Obama or Bush or whoever, no president ever has to explain economically what their beliefs are. They don't have to sit down and go, here's how I believe economics runs. Isn't that amazing? That there's no requirement or demand from the public to say, well, how do you actually think an economy runs? What makes an economy run? What is economics?
6: What's more amazing is that there hasn't been this effort to, and if you think about it, the Milton Friedman approach to, for a president to, if a president, think about doing the simple things Milton Friedman used to do. The economy of a pencil, I think, is beautiful. Mm-hmm. And break it down and say, this is how that works. You know, we go back to the Alan Grayson thing with the, the Great Poupon. Look at it. It was the extending the tax cuts for the rich and look what they can do with all their tax savings and everything else. And then we broke down the one, you know, we used the model was Milton Friedman's economy of a pencil. We did the economy of a jar of Grey Poupon, including the paint that goes on the jar, the metal that you make the lid with, the contents that have to be farmed, all of the equipment that has to go into the mining and the farming, and then the transportation ultimately to the store shelves, and then all of the jobs at the retail level where you buy your Grey Poupon. I don't know about you. I still buy it at the store level. I don't order it online, and I buy it in bulk.
5: I'm not an elitist.
6: Yeah, I am.
5: I don't buy Grey Poupon. I've never tasted Grey Poupon.
6: I actually have. I have. Yeah. It was at a hotel. It was purely, incidental. It was not. I didn't order it. Well, it was on the table.
5: I think the other example, and it's funny because this is how I know I'm old, because to me, this is like the fresh example, and it's over 30 years old.
6: Yeah.
5: Remember when Clinton went into office and the Democrats did the yacht tax?
6: Oh, yeah.
5: Forgot exactly what it was, like a 10% surcharge on anybody that buys a yacht, you know, mm-hmm. basically built mm-hmm. in America. It would be right. put on the yacht manufacturers.
6: Right.
5: And everybody stopped buying yachts in America and bought them from overseas, and they had to rescind it.
6: Yeah, because
5: and
6: that of the was, people that built the yachts.
5: Yeah,
6: they were out of jobs.
5: Yeah. So the yacht builders, the people that actually build the yachts, were out of business, and the business went overseas, and they had to quickly go, ooh, well, how can't you see that coming? Because, again, that's economics, which is how do people respond to incentive and or disincentives?
6: Right.
5: That's all. That's all economics is.
6: Right.
5: And you can take that and trade. You know, I was reading reading about the whole bond markets, mm-hmm. you know, about how, you know, the interest rates are going up.
6: Mm-hmm.
5: So reading the Wall Street Journal, they go, oh, there's a little bit of panic. He goes, actually, it shouldn't be panic. It's actually not yet. It could be, he said, but it's actually the correction that economics makes. Mm-hmm. When you have irresponsible, borrowing based on artificial low interest rates, it's eventually going to correct itself.
6: Yep.
5: Why? Because of the risk factor,
6: mm-hmm. yep,
5: you know, which is again incentive and or disincentive.
6: Yep.
5: Everything is about that, and so it's a great opportunity, and somebody should be out there doing it. I mean, I don't know, maybe there's a ton of podcasts. I don't know, maybe Kamel Foster should be out there promoting it because he seems like he did a pretty good job.
6: That was a very good job,
5: yeah. Very good job, and yeah. You know, I'll do it.
6: Well, yeah,
5: I'll go on Donahue.
6: I want presidents to. I want conservative presidents
5: to do it. Yes, you know? Exactly. Yeah. Remember Reagan doing the
6: Reagan
5: the records?
6: Yeah, that's records. About the last time we really saw it in a big way.
5: We are Red Eye Radio,
6: brought to you by FPPF Fuel Power Max.
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0: We are Red Eye Radio. He is Eric Cronin. I'm Gary McNamara. All right, here's the audio cut everybody's referring to about Tallarico and what he said back in 2020in a Zoom meeting with the Austin Sierra Club activist, all right, on capitalism, white supremacy, and climate change. Here we go.
1: Yeah, and I'm so thankful that you asked this question, and also thankful that young activists have really drawn the link between climate change and white supremacy and capitalism in our country. And I think only ending the ways that all three of those oppressive systems work together are we going to be able to begin the process of dismantling them.
0: By the way, Mark Cuban talking about how Tallarico would be. Mark Cuban's lost it. By the way, if there's any evidence that billionaires can be clueless on economics, I mean, it may have made a lot of money, but clueless on economics, Cuban is the most perfect example.
2: Yeah.
0: It really is.

0: 790.
1: KABC. A magnitude 3.2 earthquake struck in Compton early, according to the U.S. Geological Survey. That quake was reported just after 12:10. No damage or injuries have been reported. Labor Day comes with a fashion cutoff that experts say is silly, outdated, and should be met with protest.
2: The first Labor Day came in 1882 in the center of the Gilded Age, and that's where the don't wear white after Labor Day rules started. Wealthy socialites invented the dress code to make fun of those who didn't have the money for a new fall wardrobe. But fear not, the Emily Post Institute says it's an obsolete dress code and you should wear white any time of year. I'm Bree Tennis.
1: The champ, Muhammad Ali, has been honored with his own postage stamp. The USPS held a first day of issue event in the boxing's legend hometown of Louisville, Kentucky. That's the latest. I'm Bob Montague.
3: How did I lose weight? And I did. Lean, right here. I did. I love this stuff. Listen, Brickhouse Nutrition been with me for a long time. So chatting with Miles, I'm up at like 235. True story, I never minded being 235, but you know what minded? 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
1: And he is Eric Carly, and I'm Gary McNamara. 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Yes, audio is coming out as we knew it would from the radicals running on the Democrats. Well, excuse me, the Democrats, the Democrat radicals running.
2: Yeah, or we just can start calling them Democrats.
1: Democrats.
2: Assume that they're radical, yeah.
1: Abdul El-Sayed, this was an unearthed video that came out the other day on the American Dream. Are you ready?
2: Okay.
1: Okay, here we go.
2: All right.
3: See, contrary to what we're taught, that we are the land of opportunity where anyone with a dollar and a dream can make it. In fact, too few people have that first dollar. Economic data shows us that if you want to achieve the American Dream, well, you should move to Canada.
1: There you go. By the way, don't read. He's reading that.
2: Yeah.
1: That's not, unless he sounds like that. But first off, a dollar and a dream, I believe that's a lottery advertisement.
2: Yeah, it sounds like it. You were saying that during the break, and I was like, no, I think you're right.
1: I think it's a lottery advertisement. A dollar and a dream.
2: Yeah.
1: And you.
2: Yeah.
1: And if that's your American dream, because I love these, I love the polls that don't define, for example, what is the American dream? Because there's a poll that was taken here I think we talked about it around 4th of July. It was a America 250 poll.
2: Yeah.
1: About only a third of the public feel the American dream.
2: Mm.
1: The belief that if you work hard, you'll get ahead will still holds true today. Half say that while the American dream once held true, it does not anymore. Few, only 15%, say the American dream has never been true. These findings are consistent with previous Wall Street Journal NORC polls, in which 31% of adults in 2025 and 34% in 24 said the American dream still holds true. If you work hard, you'll get ahead. Well, you will.
2: That actually is just a very basic principle on how it works.
1: Yeah. I mean, if you work hard.
2: Yeah.
1: Now, what's the definition of work hard? You know, because, you know, you see it all the time. You're seeing it even more frequently now. Democrats coming out and saying, well, our parents, all they had to do was work one job.
2: Dad was home at 5:05 every day.
1: Yeah.
2: Right.
1: And it's like my father, I'll never forget. He goes, what the hell are they talking about? The good old days.
2: Yeah.
1: He goes, please. I was living in the good old days. I was working three jobs to support a family.
2: Mm-hmm. Yeah. My dad always worked.
1: He was working
2: a second job at least.
1: And this is in the 1950s when things were booming. They got married. My parents got married in the early 50s, which was one of the biggest boom time ever. But they wanted a family. Built a house, and the house, you know, while he was working at times, he was always almost working the first 10, 15 years, like two jobs. At times, he was working three jobs, one full-time and two part-time jobs.
2: Yeah.
1: And at the same time, when he was doing that, at night, very late at night, helped build the foundation of our first house, which I don't think contractors would allow today. Probably the city inspections wouldn't allow that.
2: Right.
1: I'm going to build the basement and foundation and really help to do that. And then you guys can build the rest of it. Doesn't work the same way these days, does it?
2: No, it does not. My wife's stepfather, God rest his soul, Curtis, back in 1979, worked his 8-to-5 job as he was rebuilding his house after it was wiped out after from a tornado.
1: Yeah.
2: He said he needed help on a couple of things. I think it was electrical. I think he got some help with plumbing. And then he told me he got some help with lifting the materials up for the roofing, but he did the roofing himself. So he basically with his own hands, and his boss was telling him, you can take 6 months off. We'll find something, you know, a way to get you, you know, to help you. It takes some time off to start. He goes, no. I'll do it in the evening. The tornado happened on April 10th. This is 1979. And he worked throughout the summer to get this house built and did it mostly himself. And, you know, that you asked, that's the reason I chuckled when you asked, what's the definition of working hard? It really, for a lot of people, I don't know that it's even generational anymore, but for a lot of people, it's, oh, wait a minute. I can't work remotely. Well, that's hard. I have to get dressed and get in my car. I have to brush my hair. I can't work in my pajamas. What?
1: Yes. I have to go in to a place of employment. I have to get there.
2: Right.
1: You know, so, I mean, now, number one, that's not my definition of an American dream. The belief if you work hard, you'll get ahead.
2: No.
1: You know, I mean, I believe that I would, but it's not just working hard. It's understanding where the opportunities are.
2: It's
1: but the
2: measuring all opportunities.
1: Right.
2: And then, you know, for what your skill set, desire, or your definition of success is. You know, when you talk about, you know, when we talk about American dream or success or anything else, success can be different levels. My brother, before he passed, had his house paid for. He retired at 62, had his house paid for, had his vehicle paid for, had a lot of money in the bank. But that was his level of success.
1: But that's not my American dream. My American dream, nothing had to do with professional success.
2: No,
1: the American dream was to continue to be in a land where I'm free.
2: No, it's measuring all the opportunities.
1: Right.
2: That are out there. And also, it would be if you're going to have a dream, it would be maximizing those opportunities to whatever level of success.
1: I go to the level before. It's simply freedom.
2: Mm-hmm.
1: And what I do with that freedom is up to me to do that.
2: Yeah, but we're making the same point.
1: Yeah, it's exactly. I'm just moving one step beyond before that.
2: Right.
1: Which is,
2: going further in my American dream than you are.
1: If you don't have freedom, then it's tough to maximize all the opportunities that you have. But with the freedom also comes the property rights. But if you decide that you are going to try to get a job and you're going to work like crazy to work in, DEI, gender classification basket weaving, you can work as hard as you want. You're probably not going to succeed or make a lot of money in that.
2: What gender a basket?
1: Or the point is, it's freedom and what you decide to do with it. But it's the freedom. And I know it's like the stupid ones, you know, let's find out who's happier. That's not how I judge. I don't judge happiness the same way you do. Well, the people that are happy are the people that get taken care of completely. Well, that's not my definition of happy. My definition of happy is freedom. And I know, because I know that freedom will give me long-term happiness, even though I understand there will be periods of unhappiness and challenges in between.
2: I have a question.
1: Yes.
2: If weaving were a sport, hear me out. The Women's Basket Weavers Association.
1: I should have said underwater.
2: Underwater Basket Weaving right. Association. Would they eventually have to allow men?
1: Well, weren't men better basket weavers because of the dexterity of their fingers? I'm making this crap up as I go along.
2: Yeah, I've never known any.
1: We're trying to argue like weavers. Democrats.
2: Dennis Weaver was a pretty good male weaver.
1: Yes,
2: that's all I got.
1: But I mean, but that's the whole point too. And I go, what's the belief if you work hard? Because that's pretty subjective, isn't it? Is it my father's working hard?
2: Right.
1: I'll tell you this: as much as I have a good work ethic, it never approached my father's.
2: Well, I'll say this, same thing.
1: And I worked a lot, but I tried to find jobs that I liked, and thank goodness not every job, but I tried to find jobs that I found tolerable. My father would do things that I just would not believe were tolerable, and he'd just work his butt off doing it, everywhere, not just in his profession,
2: yeah,
1: in his personal life, the things that he took care of, he could take care of at home, the car that he rebuilt engines. Yeah. I mean, he would, well, the plumbing's gone. I'm going to put a new line in. Mm-hmm. He did things that I would never think of doing. Mm-hmm. So his working hard was not just working at something. It was the ideas and the knowledge he had in his head that was so expansive. He no doubt was going to be a success because he could do almost anything he wanted to do.
2: The first house that they bought, my parents bought, was in San Antonio, for our friends in San Antonio, over in the Adams Hill area, Rainbow Hills area. And so he decided the back porch was, back patio was too small. So he was going to add on to it. And it was like, I'm like, you're doing what? Why are you doing that? You know? And then the other day, here I am, my indoor tool closet, I decided to organize it a little bit. It took me all of probably 45 minutes, if maybe. And half of that was me standing there thinking. And then I came out of the closet and I went down the hall and I was wondering why my family didn't celebrate my achievement. All I did is move a few things around it. And for a couple hours, I'm going, well, it's got to be coming. They're throwing me a surprise party. Because I did a lot of work on this, you know, little closet where I've just moved a few things around. Oh, my gosh, it looks great. And I stood there looking at it. I went back and opened the door and looked at it again. And I'm wondering why my family isn't celebrating. And then I'm thinking of all my dad's accomplishments that I went and laid down.
1: Well, I talked about my dad. I'll always remember my dad being furious at my grandfather.
2: Yeah.
1: My grandfather, he had to be in his 80s,
2: yeah,
1: early 80s.
2: Yeah.
1: And he had just gotten surgery.
2: Mm.
1: And we pull up into his driveway. It's January or February. It's a snowstorm. There's the hood of his car opened. He just got out of the hospital the day before. My father gets out and goes, Dad, what the hell are you doing? He goes, I got problems with carburetor here. He goes, get in the house. Yeah. You just got out of the hospital yesterday.
2: Yeah.
1: He had, and my grandfather worked as a machinist and then realized he could compete. Remember, I told you my grandfather was a Democrat, but he looked at the union in the shop he was at and said, I can undersell these guys because of the inefficiencies of the union. He went and built his own machine shop in a garage in the backyard, and that became his business. And he actually took away a ton of business from those companies that were inefficient.
2: Right.
1: That was my grandfather.
2: Right, because he could get more done one person than the unions could as a group.
1: In the small company that he was at. It wasn't a large manufacturer, but it was a small. But so he built his own company.
2: Mm-hmm.
1: I mean, that kind of work ethic. So what does working hard mean? That's a pretty relative phrase now compared to my grandfather or my father.
2: Yeah.
1: And the work ethic that they had.
2: Right.
1: That so many had. And they were so talented at so many different things, Eric.
2: Yeah.
1: They could do cars, plumbing, woodwork.
2: You know why?
1: Anything they could do.
2: Because they had to.
1: Because they had to.
2: They had to.
1: Yep.
2: You didn't have a guy you could call or an app you could just click the button, you know, and then have people calling you left and right that wanted to help you, you know, and bidding on the job.
1: For me, I feel helpless today. I've got the pool guy coming over because I got a small leak in a pipe. I don't want it to affect the vacuum. And it's like, you got to make sure you make it today. He's like, well, I got to make it today because I'm out of town. I go, I'm going to be out of town too. And I can't go out of town unless this is fixed.
2: Right.
1: So I'm dependent on someone else. My father would simply go, let me go and get all this stuff. I'm like, I'm not going to touch this. I can't.
2: Right.
1: I can't do this with the valves and the ceiling of the whole pool system. I mean, it's the vacuum that makes the whole thing run. I'm like, I've never done this before, and they can do it in 45 minutes and be gone.
2: Mm-hmm.
1: I'd be out there for 3 weeks.
2: Mm. Yeah.
1: With still got a leak. Still got a leak.
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0: We are Red Eye Radio. He's Eric Cronin. I'm Gary McNamara. Here's the thought.
1: Huh?
0: The House, all the Republicans in the House, and you got a couple of Democrats. I think, though, eight Democrats voted for the final bill.
1: Right.
0: To reject socialism in any form.
1: Any form.
0: Now, if we try to hold them to that, can they come back because it was non-binding and say, yeah, but it was a non-binding vote?
1: I'm sure they will. I'm sure.
0: I saw that and I went, is that their out?
1: When I see the word resolution, what you're trying to do is you're trying to get the other side to be on record.
0: Exactly.
1: But the problem is you're also putting yourself on record at a time when your party is taking ownership in companies.
0: Right, because you didn't,
1: foreign entities.
0: You didn't say we're against socialism. You said
1: any kind.
0: Any form of socialism.
1: Right.
0: Oh, man. I mean,
1: that's a pretty big mountain that you've created.
0: And I like that they did it, though.
1: That's great.
0: I'm happy they did it. Will they hold themselves to that in any form?
1: They were looking to put Democrats on record. We're putting them on record.

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3: And he's been seen at some recent Republican fundraiser. I'm Jason Campadonia.
4: New research suggests fewer than 10,000 steps a day can still help control your weight. 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That's the latest. I'm Bob Montague.
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6: In Lawndale, we have a hit-and-run crash at the 405 northbound after Hawthorne. And in Long Beach, a crash at the 605 northbound before Carson. Montebello, an accident at the 60 westbound at Garfield. And we have another crash in Monterey Park. This one's at the 60 westbound before Atlantic. And a sedan in a crash at the 110 northbound at Slauson. The express lanes and left lane is blocked. And an overturn at the 210 eastbound off-ramp to Latuna Canyon Road.
5: Meanwhile, in California,
0: I hope teachers can get all the abortion vacations they want. On those national holidays, is Planned Parenthood even open?
7: Rock says, California has some of the most expansive abortion access in the United States. You can pretty much get one anywhere but the airport.
0: Unless they want to convert one of those lactation lounges.
5: Shining a spotlight on the insane asylum that is modern-day California. John and Randy, noon to 3 on KABC.
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5: 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Now, it's Red Eye Radio. Gary McNamara and Eric Harley talk about everything from politics to social issues and news of the day. 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
6: All across America, we are Red Eye Radio. He is Eric Harley, and I'm Gary McNamara. Good morning. Hi. Hello. Well, let me see. We're in 2026. The Kaepernick thing started 10 years ago. And as you know, I've been anticipating all throughout preseason. I don't care about football anymore. I care about the politics in football or whatever it's going to be in.
7: Right.
6: You know, like, it's like the WNBA. It's even though I did watch last week on Friday, it's the only sporting event I've watched in a long time. I watched the Indiana Fever, and it's entertaining. Caitlin Clark is extremely entertaining,
7: right? Yeah.
6: So is Kelsey Mitchell. I mean, it's very entertaining, especially with the three pointers they're taking.
7: Yeah.
6: They're not shy at all about it. So, yeah. You know, really it's the, as well, we'll call it the WDSA now.
7: Mm-hmm.
6: I love the politics in sports. A lot of people say, and I even said it way back then, you know, it sort of turned me off the politics in sports. I've learned to embrace it because it's so much fun.
7: Yeah.
6: Kaepernick speaking up again. And this is fantastic. Calls Roger Goodell, calls the NFL a bunch of hypocrites. It's all performative. They really don't care.
7: Well, isn't all sports performative?
6: No, they're
7: technically
6: not the sports portion of it.
7: Mm.
6: They're proclamations against, you know, because they're doing it again, you know, love, no hate, stop racism. And he says it's strictly performative. It's not what the NFL believes. That the NFL actually doesn't believe it, that the NFL is actually racist.
7: Mm.
6: And it was interesting because Fox News had an article where they talked about, and I remember this so well, they said, you know, they basically, the NFL puts out propaganda, and it's like, what does Kaepernick do? It's like, he goes, most notably, Kaepernick participated in a Netflix docuseries in which he compared the NFL, remember to this, the NFL scouting combine, to a slave auction before they put you on the field. Teams poke, prod, and examine you, searching for any defect that might affect your performance, Kaepernick narrated. No boundary respected, no dignity left intact. What they don't want you to understand is what's being established is a power dynamic. The scene then shifts to one in which players transform into enslaved black men in shackles while white slave masters bid on them and whip them. Meanwhile, Kaepernick, after believing that's what the NFL is about, has continued to try to return to the NFL for the last 10 years. Not this year, though. I haven't heard him say he wants to come back this year.
7: No.
6: And so it's like, you know.
7: No, I think he's vying to be the commissioner now.
6: But I just love how he just pounded on Goodell and everything else. You know, Goodell trying. It's like, when will these people understand? You cannot cater to the left. If, you know, well, we're going to support these victims here. We're going to support these victims because we're against the oppressors. Now you're the oppressor. Roger Goodell, you're an oppressor. You're a slave master.
7: Well, the WNBA is about to enter that territory because, you know, it's like, you know what? I'll just wear a T-shirt. That'll end everything. If I just wear a T-shirt to the game, everything will be fine. It'll all be over. Everybody will have spoken their mind and minds, and we can move on now. There's no moving on.
6: No.
7: No. Until a transgender is on a team. I'm sorry, every team. And you can't just have one. Because if other transgenders try out for the team and they're clearly outperforming biological females, well, you're going to have to put them on the team.
6: What I love is social media the last couple of days because they keep trying to resurrect it. You know, Royce White and Cantor, well, and unless they take unless they take hormones, unless they take estrogen,
7: and unless they
6: cut off their body parts,
7: no.
6: Well, then they can't play in the WNBA. And they got blasted going, hey, you're
7: That's
6: an idiot. Your own rules forbid that.
7: Yes. Not only do they forbid it in your sport, but you go back to the Obama administration. Barack Obama set the tone.
6: Yep. As we said, yesterday.
7: For students, the joint edict between, and this is for public schools, between the Department of Education and the Department of Justice. The student does not need the parent's permission. The student does not need anything from a doctor. The student does not need to go through any kind of hormone therapy or anything. The student only needs to proclaim, this is who I am, and now, this is my name.
6: Right.
7: And you, the administrators of the schools, have to abide by it. And you cannot make even special arrangements if they are traveling with sports teams.
6: Right.
7: No special arrangements in bathrooms, which, and we remember this well.
6: Hotel rooms.
7: This edict came down during a back and forth at the Fort Worth ISD, just down the road, just west of our studios.
6: Mm-hmm.
7: And they were finding some middle ground. They were going to make arrangements, and it was only one transgender student, but they said this will be the case going forward. What we'll do is we'll have a bathroom, a single stall bathroom for that student. And it was only a few days later when the joint edict came down and said, nuh-uh, no. And the Department of Justice was on board this joint edict because if you do not abide by it, we consider that a violation of the students' rights. So, to the WNBA, as you point out, Gary, can't do that because you can't have the hormone thing. That the sport forbids that. Your own rules forbid that. But the rules of the left, the playbook, forbids that. And you can't have that.
6: Yeah.
7: Because the next liberal administration, I don't know if that will be a Republican liberal or a Democrat liberal, the way the GOP is going. But the next liberal administration that comes in and says, hey, we're gonna pick up this joint edict again, and that's going to be the rule in public schools. It's not over. It's going to happen. The next liberal administration will move toward this. Then that will set the tone even for your organization. Now, while the government doesn't control your organization, there will be some pressure for you to abide by the DSA playbook.
6: And that's the thing that's so entertaining is the fact, you know, especially with the WNBA, is the fact that, you know, they won't follow their own rules. The left won't follow their own rules. And that's what's happening on social media. And it's funny because so many on the left, because they don't do any research at all. You know, they hear a slogan and they go with it.
4: Mm-hmm.
6: But they actually don't know what their own rules are.
4: Mm-hmm.
6: So they come out and go, well, then you need to do that. And then they're reminded, no, you can't do that. What do you mean? No, that's, don't you even know your own rules? And then they disappear.
7: Yeah.
6: They disappear right from social media. They realize, oh, I don't even know what I'm talking about.
7: Of course.
6: And that's what's so entertaining. And with Kaepernick, and we called it early on, when he's just about making sure the police follow the rules. What a load of horse manure that was.
7: That's garbage.
6: It's garbage. We had said it. Remember was it the Miami Herald reporter that pounded him when he started talking about Cuba and how great Cuba was and everything else? And we said, no, he's a socialist Marxist. That's what he is. And he's promoting a socialist Marxist ideology and wishes to do it in the NFL. And we went through. And thank goodness to, and we mentioned this yesterday, Heather McDonald, that went through how many people, because when you put the numbers to, when you actually put the numbers out, you know, we live in a society, whether somebody throws out something, well, racism is systemic and the violence of police against the citizenry, especially minorities, is just risen to a level that is unacceptable. What's that level? You know, the same thing that we've heard now. Now you're not hearing as much panic on the whole data centers as people come out and say, well, no, here's what's actually happening. They provide their own power. They're recycling the water. They use less than, you know, golf courses use or almond farmers in California. This is, you know, necessary. But we live in a society that you throw out something, everybody panics. They scream like that one girl in the yellow raincoat when Trump was elected the first time. That's basically the nation that, you know, a significant portion of this nation. But when you actually look at it and the facts come out later on, you saw what Kaepernick was trying to do. You know, the whole NFL is racist. It's a bunch of masters and slave owners. Mm-hmm. And my favorite was when he said, they poke, prod, and examine you. They're looking for any defect that might affect your performance. No kidding.
7: Yeah. It's all about performance.
6: All it's about is your physical your mental preparation and your physical performance on the field.
7: Yes.
6: So yes, whether you're sick, drawing blood, that would be poked and prodded, right?
4: Mm-hmm.
6: It's not a cattle prod.
7: Jerry Jones may have used a couple.
6: Oh, okay.
7: Maybe.
6: Right. It's a needle to examine your blood work, as they do each and every year for every single football player to make sure that they're healthy.
7: Yes.
6: And so, I mean, it's hilarious. And then trying to make it, you know, and then in the documentary, taking it from the NFL to then white masters of slave owners whipping them. That's not propaganda. Is that actually what the NFL is? Is that what professional sports actually is? Was Kaepernick actually, on point there in any way? No, he was BSing you.
7: Well, for years after he was no longer worthy of playing in the NFL, he tried to get back to that slavery, did he not?
6: Yeah.
7: What he calls slavery.
6: Yes, he wanted back, well, you know what it was. Stockholm Syndrome.
7: Oh, yeah. Right.
6: I made that up as
7: empathy
6: I went along.
7: For his, what he believes are his captors.
6: Right, exactly.
7: Why would you try so hard to get back in if that's what it was?
6: And that's where it falls apart. Everything that liberals do is so easy to tear apart and have so much fun with. And so, as you know, if you've been listening to the show the last 10 years, you know that when it gets to July, into July and August, you know, my antenna is up going, okay, where's Kaepernick? Where's Kaepernick? Where's Kaepernick? And I was so happy to see that he came out again and so happy to see that he blasted Roger Goodell, because they came out the other day. Well, they're going to allow the NFL teams now to continue doing, you know, don't hate, love, all that. But as we said last year, we realize and we agree with the NFL doing that now. I've changed my mind because I realize that the NFL, if you're targeting the true racism in this country, you have to be targeting the Democrats. And it's about time that the NFL started attacking the Democrats. And we believe that's why Kaepernick is actually mad, is because they're targeting the hate of the left. That's what the NFL must be doing, because that's where it's coming from. And the NFL and Roger Goodell is a very intelligent human being. Mm-hmm. And it's so obvious to see where the racism and the misogyny is coming from today from the left, that that has to be where Roger Goodell is going, right? Mm-hmm.
7: Sure. Yeah.
6: So much fun.
7: Good luck, Kaepernick. I don't know where the money is, but clearly this is a money thing.
6: He's got his memoirs coming out.
7: You know, there. And so it's, you know, you get paid by Nike to be a protester. Man, I wish I would have known. I used to protest going to work. If I could get paid for being a protester, and ironically, a protester who protests work,
6: well,
7: that would be a great job.
6: I read the other day Nike isn't doing too good.
7: That's too bad.
6: Apparently making that decision to get involved in politics instead of sports.
7: Oh, just don't do it, I guess, is what they should do, right?
6: Don't do it.
7: Just don't.
6: Just don't.
7: Just don't.
6: Don't. Just don't.
7: Just don't. I haven't seen a lot of their, well, I don't see a lot. I rarely see commercials. I can't remember the last commercial I saw.
6: Yeah.
7: It was a digital commercial somewhere. But on my YouTube, I pay for no commercials. And I'm trying to think of anything that I've seen. Maybe a preview when we watched a movie on one of the streamers. A preview of another movie, I think, maybe a trailer.
6: I think they're only sponsor now the robot athletes.
7: Yeah. Oh, my gosh. I was watching they had the international robot games going on, and it was actually live during our show. So they had a camera. Reuters had a camera basically inside this. It didn't look like, I don't know how big the venue was. But there was one robot, they go over to this one little stage area, and the one there were some smaller robots, looked like kid sized robots, and they're playing soccer. And I'm telling you right now, the red team was crushing it. The blue team was just sucking wind. Every time the red team put the ball in, they scored like 6 goals. Just in the 30 seconds I was watching, and I thought, if that were real soccer, they'd rule the world. and then it pans over to this martial arts thing, and it's not two robots going at, it's just one robot demonstrating all these martial arts moves. And it tries to do a roundhouse. It goes to do the roundhouse and ends up flat on its stomach and can't get up. Like 6 guys had to come out and pick the thing up.
6: And everybody saw the one where the robot was running and ran right into the barrier and then fell back on his, wait a minute, I'm assuming the gender of a robot, its back. And then the abdomen just sparks like crazy.
7: Yeah, yeah, no, it's horrible. Look, it's not going to happen in my lifetime. It may happen in somebody else's lifetime, but not in mine. They're not taking over.
6: We are Red Eye Radio.
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0: We're Red Eye Radio. He is Eric Cronin. I'm Gary McNamara. And before we get to the meat and potatoes portion of the show, the protein and high carb part, this little audio cut here from AOC yesterday that TMZ was following her.
1: Oh, yeah.
0: Oh my God.
1: Yeah.
0: TMZ must be desperate.
1: Right.
0: Here we go.
1: All right.
2: I wanted to ask, would you ever date a conservative? Is that anything you'd ever entertain?
3: I have to say it's probably not.
0: So I'm the single guy, so I have no shot with her. And, you know, I was thinking with Jasmine Crockett being unemployed, maybe I'd have a shot, you know, being three blocks in her district still.
1: Yeah, right.
0: I don't even know if she married. I don't even know whether she's married or not.
1: Or you could just hang out with your cat.
0: Wow, yeah. I didn't think about that. That third option
1: seems the best. If you want to hang out with something that's unpredictable and then just goes off for no reason, you already have a cat, dude.

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1: KABC. One person dead, three injured after a crash in Pacoima. The incident happened on the westbound Ronald Reagan Freeway at the San Fernando Road off-ramp. The current administration investigating what it calls potential waste, fraud, and abuse of federal homelessness funding in L.A.
2: A House subcommittee is also calling on Mayor Karen Bass to come to D.C. to testify about alleged problems with the Los Angeles Homeless Services Authority, including questionable contracting and grant-making. The committee is asking the Democrat Bass to provide documents and communications related to LASA and allegations that some nonprofits may have improperly benefited from federal funds. I'm Tammy Trujillo.
1: The founder of a California pornography website has been sentenced to nearly 30 years in federal prison. Michael James Pratt pled guilty in San Diego federal court to sex trafficking by force. That's the latest. I'm Bob Montague.
3: How did I lose weight? And I did. Lean, right here. I did. I love this stuff. Listen, Brickhouse Nutrition been with me for a long time. So chatting with Miles, I'm up at like 235. True story, I never minded being 235, but you know what minded? My knees that were falling apart and my back. I'm like, I don't know what, before I started really lifting, probably about 190. So 235 was a lot. I said, I got to lose some LBs, Miles. He said, Dan, we're going to sick our team of docs and researchers on it, and we're going to get you a really good product because I don't want to take a lot of these needles and stuff. 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
1: And he is Eric Carly, and I'm Gary McNamara. Wow, well, the president said it yesterday. 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
1: Wow. Trump said it.
2: Yeah?
1: Yeah. I couldn't care less about forcing Iran to accept a deal.
2: Mm-hmm.
1: That's not why he's doing any of this.
2: Yeah.
1: It should have been from day one, unconditional surrender. It seems like that's where he is heading now. But he emphasized it. Donald Trump said Tuesday night that he was not interested in forcing Iran to agree to a deal to end the war, and questioned why the Iranian people were not rising up against their government after U.S. forces completed a fresh round of strikes.
2: Yeah. Well, it's, you know, I've always wondered, I've always had, I don't even know if I could call it a theory. I mean, I guess it could be a theory. I don't know how subscribed I am to the theory, but it would make sense that after the initial bombing that kills the Ayatollah, you go in, you wait to see what intel can bring you, what Mossad intel can bring you, what the U.S. intel can bring you as to who's left, who's in charge, what the pecking order will be. And that is going to take a minute. And I'm wondering if they've learned something new, or I would be more inclined to subscribe to the next theory, and that would be what Politico wrote about the other day. And it's Politico. Yeah, I know, they're left. But they're talking about Republicans that basically are just not happy with the performance on Iran when it comes to the president, and that it is a domestic pressure coming from the president just a couple of months, 2 months now from the election. So, or maybe a combination of both. The intel is probably, you know, more and more every day you gather more, and you're going to have to at some point make a decision on what you're going to do. And it is about regime change. It is about taking down whoever is in charge, taking them out. And I don't know what happens next, but at some point you've got to get control of their uranium. And again, I think that's, you know, down the road a bit. But the fact that we started striking them again this past weekend, just days ago, the fact that he's talking a different game now, it stands to reason they've got new intel that tells them this could be, you know, this could be doable. Or there's a new strategy that says, you know what, we just need to keep pounding them until they do give.
1: Well, I can't tell you. Yeah. I think part of it's an acceptance of the fact that this cannot go away before the midterms.
2: Yeah.
1: So you might as well do what you wanted to do from the beginning.
2: Right.
1: You know, when you got the memorandum of understanding, I don't think there's a Republican out there that looked at that and said, my God, if you would have told me in February, this is what you were going to agree to, which would have refunded Iran.
2: Yeah.
1: that was pure panic from the administration just trying to get any deal so Trump could say, see, I'm a deal maker and I stopped it, when actually, as we called it earlier, it was a George Costanza negotiation. You had negotiated backwards stuff you already had before the war. You were negotiating less than what you had before the war.
3: Mm-hmm.
1: And it didn't cut it anywhere in the Republican Party. And it was done because they were trying to end it, you know, at least, you know, 3 or 4 months before before the midterms. Now knowing that it's not probably going to end, you can't come to a deal because, you know, one of the things out there right now, whether it's the trade deal with Canada, I mean, one of the things is, you know, Carney refused it because he realizes that he believes it could hurt not having a deal with Canada, could hurt the Republicans in the midterm and hurt Trump.
3: Hmm.
1: And that's what his goal was, is. And the goal of the Iranians is to wait out Trump till after the midterms and, you know, and have, Democrat leadership in, which they believe the Democrat leadership will do anything to appease the Iranian regime because they already have, as we know, with Biden and Obama, they did.
3: Mm-hmm.
1: They actually gave them, you know, cash. So the fact is, you might as well go for what you want to do without getting, you know, ground troops in there, which is the economic, economic sanctions on them, basically starving them of everything. And if they attack, then you can attack. He doesn't need. By the way, every time Iran, somebody wrote to me and said, "Well, he's not getting approval from Congress. He doesn't need to."
3: No.
1: And especially now, he doesn't. You don't hear any of that talk. They wrote to me, "How come we heard this talk about him going to Congress?" Because every time Iran attacks us, the president does not need permission from Congress to attack back.
3: Right. Look, you know? I don't want to go dark, Brandon, but I think especially if the Democrats take either the House or Senate, it's going to be a dark winter for Iran, because between November 4th and the time the new Congress is seated, there's probably going to be a nonstop effort to get as much done as they can. I don't know what that looks like. And I also don't know, again, there's still the question of what do we have in terms of inventory on the defensive side. I don't know how much of that is true. I don't know if there is going to be a re-upping of that. I don't know if John Ratcliffe's trip to Russia recently is, you know, again, part of, you know, telling Russia stay out of it because we're about to go full on. Don't get in our way. I have no idea, but certainly there was movement in the last 2 weeks. And I think really starting with Ratcliffe's trip to Russia, it stands to reason it had just as much to do with Iran as it did Ukraine. And I think right now you can see that because you can, or at least there's this correlation. I have no idea, you know, if it's a direct correlation or not, but it's happening. The timing you can't deny. So we'll see what happens with Iran. But I think you're right. It was, you know what? We're not going to win back anybody. Let's not, at the very least, let's not lose our base, but let's focus on the mission. Domestically, wars are hard to win with the people, with your constituents. It doesn't matter what it is, an ongoing war, only because the question mark remains and hangs until you've defeated your enemy and accomplish your goal, which we don't know how long that will take. So if you put that into play again and say, let's just keep doing what we have to do with Iran here to defeat them and, you know, and just stay consistent in that effort. So at the very least, we don't, our base is not disenchanted with what's going on national defense.
1: Well,
3: that's
1: something you can't afford
3: to lose.
1: And forget about the politics for a moment. The substance is, if you can take down 99% of the Iranian regime, if they're going to target now, because he came out, he said, look, quote, we're not trying to force Iran to the bargaining table, end of quote, dismissing reports about the same, because he had seen it.
3: Yeah.
1: Well, Trump's really going after them heavy in order to get a deal. And he goes, no, I'm not looking for a deal this time. He said he couldn't care less if Iran signs signs a worthless deal or worthless to them agreement. He said he preferred the U.S. position now and once again claimed to have almost total control of the Strait of Hormuz while reiterating Iran's economy was collapsing. The substance of doing it could reverberate for generations of what happens to the Middle East. There's still the sub, because to me, the entire thing of what we originally thought in that, you know, first 8 minutes, was it the 8 minute speech that he gave, was the fact of, okay, this is all part of Trump's plan to get rid of Iran, let, you know, the opposition in charge, get nations signing Abraham Accords and actually get peace in the Middle East.
3: Yeah.
1: If you could do it, that would be huge. It would be monumental. And forget about the politics of today, whether the Republicans, you know, lose in November because of the war or not. I don't think the war itself, I think it's prices that will hurt the Republicans.
3: I think you're right on that. I think as we get closer and closer, and in recent weeks, I think that's been really has risen to the top as pricing. The war isn't so much, you know, the, I think the public sees that. And quite frankly, if you've priced in, I don't know, you know, in our neighborhood, whatever it is, $3.79 a gallon, whatever. If you priced in the current price of gasoline and it's not going to move much either way, then accomplish the mission. Move on with the mission.
1: Accomplish the mission. And if you want to go down in history as a president, what would be remembered if you brought, if you were the one that initiated the destruction of Iran that brought peace to the Middle East?
3: And,
1: so,
3: yeah. So, and you just mentioned something, the Abraham Accords and everything else, because all of those neighboring nations, and I said this months ago, but it bears repeating here, going with what you said on that. And that is, if they lose trust in you, if they lose trust in the Trump administration, then that starts to fall apart. That starts to erode the path that I think he probably set in front of them when he made that trip to the Middle East before bombing Iran. He made the trip to the Middle East. He did not go to Israel on that trip. There was a very clear mission for that trip. And I would believe that if they believe you're not going to accomplish this, that you're just, for whatever reason, for domestic political reasons, you're not going to move forward with this mission, that you're just kind of going to give up, that you lose that chance to keep them at the table. And that's not something that's just one more part of it. And I think right now the balance is they're looking at it, and probably their internals are showing, you know, you're going to have to accomplish this mission one way or the other. So move forward, do that, be consistent in that effort.
1: Your goal to get the substance, and for this president, the legacy.
3: Yes.
1: In the history books.
3: Yes.
1: You get
3: both. And it's a legacy that belongs to all.
1: Right.
3: If you think about it, that would the benefit of that legacy spreads to all three nations across the world.
1: Right. No, I meant the legacy for the president.
3: No, that's what I was saying.
1: Right.
3: His legacy, the essence of that legacy, it benefits all three nations.
1: Yeah, Percy, I don't care about the legacy. I care about the substance of what you get, which would be peace in the Middle East.
3: That's exactly what I was saying.
1: Yeah. Yeah. We are Red Eye Radio.
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9: How did I lose weight? And I did lean right here. I did. I love this stuff. Listen, Brickhouse Nutrition been with me for a long time. So chatting with Miles, I'm up at like 235. True story. I never minded being 235, but you know what minded? My knees that were falling apart and my back. I'm like, I don't know what, before I started really lifting, probably about 190. So 235 was a lot. I said, I got to lose some LBs, Miles. He said, Dan, we're going to sick our team of docs and researchers on it, and we're going to get you a really good product because I don't want to take a lot of these needles and stuff. You know what he did? He got lean. He got lean. I got lean using lean, L-E-A-N. The product works. Me and Paula both use it. I'm now down about 200, 202. 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

0: We're in a radio. He's Eric Carlin. I'm Gary McNamara. Yeah, so I wasn't, in the last discussion, I was not responding to you or disagreeing with you. I was talking specifically about Trump wanting a legacy of peace in the Middle East that he gets the credit for.
1: That's basically what he's all about.
0: Right.
1: He can get all the credit for it. And ultimately, and I think we were saying the same thing, right?
0: But
1: if he gets that and all free nations are not under the thumb or threat, I guess, of the Iranian regime, that's a win-win for everybody.
0: Well, he would deserve it.
1: I'm not criticizing. If you want to talk about the Nobel Peace Prize, I mean, you and I don't put credibility into Nobel.
0: But if they had
1: any credibility, then this would be it if he is to accomplish this goal.
0: You know who they would give it to?
1: Obama?
0: No, whoever became president of a free Iran.
1: Yeah. Oh yeah.
0: That's who would get it.
1: Yes. Like, yeah, no, that's it. I mean, that's just the way they operate. But if there were a true peace award, then he would qualify for that if this goal is accomplished.

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6: How did I lose weight? 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
2: 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Gary McNamara and Eric Harley talk about everything from politics to social issues and news of the day. 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
6: All across America, we are Red Eye Radio. He is Eric Harley and I'm Gary McNamara. Good morning.
7: Welcome.
6: This was really interesting yesterday. This was in the Toronto Sun.
7: All right.
6: Canada's standard of living has largely stagnated, falling farther behind the United States. Now, this isn't like in the last couple of months. This is since 2014. Now, the Fraser Institute, which is a conservative think tank, probably most well-known here in the United States for putting out every year the wait times to get medical treatment in Canada.
7: Ah, yeah.
6: You know, to go see a specialist, whatever. You know, I've told the story about how the, and I used to like my old doctor a lot. I mean, I really, you know, liked my primary doctor. But the organization that, you know, that the medical group that owned all of them closed everything down in DFW. Everything. And so my doctor, who is a few months, my old doctor, who was a few months older than I am, you know, I can't find him. He hasn't started practicing. And, you know, I had appointments coming up, prescriptions to be refilled, and don't know, you know, how to find a new primary doctor. And I did.
7: Yeah.
6: And find a new primary doctor. I could have made the appointment the next day, or the next working day that he was working. But I was in within a week to my new primary doctor. And, you know, recommended me to a specialist just because they're doing, you know, they do the whole new workup on you because they want to see yourself, you know. So I have to do the, you know, the heart specialist, get the EKG and everything else. I have no problems, folks. I want to make that clear. I could have gone in by next Monday, but I'll be out of town. So I did it the next Monday, but no problem. They had all days next week where I could go in to a specialist like that to get it done. Everything was done so quickly. I mean, it was unbelievable. I was telling you off the air. I wasn't even going to bring this up until I saw this article. Just like, it's just done so quickly here. You get your stuff that you want, you know, boom, boom, boom, boom, boom. And when you see the wait times for specialists in Canada, at times, but that's what the Fraser Institute is known for. The Fraser Institute also found the sharpest decline occurred post-2014, meaning during the decade the Justin Trudeau government was in power. The gap in living standards. Now, we know this because when did it come out, Eric? About 6 months ago? Remember that Mississippi, there isn't any state that isn't doing better than Canada, including, you know, Mississippi. They always thought Mississippi is
7: right, the
6: okay,
7: poor state. Yeah.
6: It's the poor state. Mississippi is doing better than any Canadian province. The gap in living standards between Canada and the U.S. has more than doubled over the past quarter century, with Canada increasingly lagging behind the U.S., according to the new study. The study compared real inflation-adjusted GDP per person in Canada to the United States, a widely accepted measure of the standard of living in both countries from 1999 to 2024. It found in 1999, real GDP per person in Canada was rounded off, 48,000 compared to 59,000 in the United States in constant Canadian dollars, a gap of almost $11,000. By 2024, the gap had increased to $23,000. 59,000 in Canada, 83,000 in the United States.
3: Hmm.
6: The study noted the steepest decline started in 2014 when Canada's real GDP per person as a share of the U.S. economy fell from 83.1% in that year to 71.5% in 2024. This reflects the fact per person GDP growth in Canada largely stagnated during this time, while growth continued in the United States at a strong pace.
3: Hmm.
6: From 2014 to 2024, GDP per person in Canada grew at just 3.2% compared to 20.1% in the United States. Despite some early hopes prior to 2024, Canada has made virtually no economic progress relative to the United States and has instead fallen further behind where it stood at the turn of the century. It's absolutely clear Canadian policymakers have failed to create an environment where we can prosper, said Jake Fuss, the co-author of the study for the Fraser Institute. Remember, this is a Canadian think tank. This is a Toronto Sun reporting this. Squandering the Canadian Century, Part 1, author of the study, Squandering the Canadian Century, Part 1, Comparing Economic Performance in Canada to the United States. The study found the Canadian economy lagging behind the U.S. in numerous other areas. For example, in 2010, the earliest year of comparable data, inflation-adjusted median employment income was $6,000 higher in the United States than in Canada, which increased to $8,000 by 2024. From 1994 to 2024, Canada experienced a decline in private sector employment as a share of total employment from 81.2% to 78.5%, meaning the public sector grew faster than the private sector, while in the U.S. the reverse happened. Private sector employment increased 85.8% to 86.5%. So there you go.
3: All right.
6: From 1999 to 2025, labor productivity, the ability of an economy to transfer raw materials and other inputs into goods and services, which is a key driver of economic growth, more than doubled in the U.S. compared to Canada, increasing by 67.9% in the United States compared to 26.7% in Canada. Canada also experienced a rapid decline in business investment in Canada relative to the U.S. from 2017 to 2024, another key driver of productivity, falling from nearly 90 cents per worker for every dollar invested in the U.S. to 54 cents.
3: Hmm.
6: So there you go.
3: Hmm.
6: It should be noted that while the GDP per capita is the best, is the most common tool used to determine a country standard of living, critics say it fails to capture the quality of life experienced by the average person. Sorry, the quality of life is the money I have in my pocket. They're going to say, you know, because they have free health care. Well, right. Fraser Institute's going to go, yeah, but what about waiting times? If you can't get in.
3: Well, if you say free, but also it's not really accessible in the way that it needs to be needed. It needs to be used, rather. If you need something serious, the wait times go up. If you're healthy, it's free, and you can go around telling your friends, hey, it's all free, until you actually need something that's serious, and the waiting times start to go up. That's not access to health care. That's access to a waiting line.
6: Yeah. So there you go. Well, it's a warning for this embrace of socialism.
3: Yeah.
6: It was weird yesterday. You saw the two Democrats crossed over to move that bill forward.
3: Mm.
6: Then I think more Democrats jumped on it at the end for the final vote
3: yeah.
6: to say no part of socialism is good. That yeah. no part of socialism is good
3: right.
6: at the same time.
3: Right. The resolution vote yesterday.
6: Right. Yeah. That at the same time, I saw this from Jacob Perry, a senior advisor to various Republican campaigns, saying, I spent 20 years electing Republicans. Donald Trump is America's first socialist president. The government owns stakes in over 30 companies now. The biggest share of our only rare earth miner, veto power over U.S. steel, and now a third of the Venezuelan oil venture. And we talked about this yesterday, the split that you're seeing
3: yeah.
6: in the Republican Party.
3: Right.
6: And it's real.
3: It's a and real, it's a growing concern.
6: Yeah. So it was the same day. I think he wrote that on that day because of the Congress coming out.
3: Yeah, for the vote.
6: Yeah, because Republicans came out and said, we're completely against socialism.
3: Yeah.
6: Totally against it. Well.
3: Nope. You know, and that's it. It's about the ideas and the actions of government and the people in government. It's not about the people.
6: Yeah.
3: Your actions define you.
6: Did you see, too, that I think the numbers came out yesterday. It was the most expensive August for gasoline
3: yeah.
6: for any August
3: yeah.
6: in our history.
3: Right.
6: Gas
3: you price. Know, that first week of August used to be, I don't know if it still is, one of the busiest driving seasons because parents get their last vacation with their kids in that first week of August before school goes back. I don't know if that's still the case, but then the driving season ends, and think about that. Typically what you see is demand goes down, right? And that will be the case up until mid to late November.
6: I mean, holidays. I saw it started coming down a little bit here mm-hmm. the last week.
3: Right.
6: We were down.
3: That's probably the settlement. I don't know. I haven't looked at the forces behind it.
6: But up north, though,
3: yeah,
6: they don't start school for another week.
3: Yeah.
6: So it depends on where you are in the country. Mm-hmm. But by the time everybody's back in school, it's supposed to come down. We'll see whether it comes down.
3: Yeah, because usually it's Labor Day.
6: Because of supply and demand.
3: Yeah, usually it's Labor Day before that happens. Yep. And then you'll see a spike around Thanksgiving and then later around Christmas for a week or two. But and then we have to think about, speaking of our friends in the north, heating oil.
6: Yeah. Yeah, you start switching over.
3: Mm-hmm.
6: When I'm back in a couple of weeks, it's like when I was back, what was it, last week, the week before? I said, well, no more shorts when I come back in late September.
3: Yeah.
6: It'll be cold.
3: Right.
6: But for the first time ever, the national average for regular gasoline stayed above $4 per gallon every single day of August. Mm. The record, the national average hovered around $4.05 to $4.09 per gallon through the end of the month. Mm. Eclipsing the previous August record of roughly $3.94 from 2024. That's why the president was so passionate about the Venezuelan thing. Again, you know, he was trying to make it seem like there was an immediate impact, and there's not going to be an immediate impact of that, as we now know. And, you know, because that's years away.
3: Right.
6: You know, Ted Cruz was talking about that yesterday, and I saw Glenn Beck say the president called him yesterday, not understanding why Republicans aren't, you know, jumping on this and promoting it like crazy.
3: Hmm. Yeah.
6: And it's like, what can I say? I mean, you announce something, but how close are we to it? Even if you're for the United States taking equity part ownership in a foreign company.
3: Yeah.
6: You know, because that's the problem that he has with his own populace, as we have said, that you're going to have the populace come out and say, why is the U.S. government taking equity in a foreign oil company instead of bolstering American oil companies and the withdrawal of oil here that will help American workers?
3: Right.
6: You know, first it's meat. First he's saying we're going to let Europe dump meat, you know, into the United States, which ticked off farmers here.
3: And it's not even good meat.
6: It's European meat, exactly.
3: And if you don't eat your meat, you can't have your pudding.
6: Right.
3: How can you have your pudding if you don't eat your meat?
6: And then this, where it's just like, you know, there is no, even the problem is not just the socialist aspect of it. It's the populist aspect of it where the president said, my only goal is to create jobs in the United States, even if it raises prices.
8: Right.
6: And well, these are two things in the last 2 weeks that are completely the opposite of what you've been promoting. That's a huge problem.
8: Yeah.
6: We are Red Eye Radio.
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0: We are Red Eye Radio. He is Eric Cronin. I'm Gary McNamara. House Minority Leader Hakeem Jeffries said he was blindsided after two Democrats defected and joined the Republicans to force a vote on a resolution condemning socialism. In a 210-208 vote, Democrat Representatives Dan Golden and Marie Glusenkamp Perez joined the Republicans to advance a resolution. Later on Tuesday, the House adopted the resolution 220-192-2. So,
1: yeah,
0: the House on Tuesday adopted a resolution to denounce socialism in all its forms.
1: That's right.
0: Well, so we're going to become a completely, totally free market economy?
1: I'm sure that's going to happen starting tomorrow.
0: In a political message exercise ahead of the November elections, of course, what it is, because that's what you want. You want them on record. The House adopted a resolution in a 220-192-2 vote with eight Democrats voting with the Republicans in favor. Two Democrats were present. GOP leader scheduled the vote after Democrat primary voters embraced a number of Democratic socialist candidates. Republicans connected those wins to their own push to pass President Trump's signature voting regulations bill, the Save America Act. The resolution also reaffirms our support for legislation that has been stalled for months in the Senate, where it lacks even a simple majority to support. Mm-hmm. Jeffries flipped out and cracked down on Representative Golden and Marie Perez. The decision by two of our colleagues to blindside the entire House Democrat caucus and join with the Republican majority to pass a procedural vote on the brink of failing represents a significant breach of trust. It necessitates a serious response, and we have asked the Committee on Caucus Rules to take this up in short order, whatever that means.
1: Whatever.
2: We're going to...
0: All right. Well, so the Republicans on record now. Mm-hmm. They're on record to get rid of socialism in all forms. All forms.
1: All
0: not
1: forms.
0: Some forms. All forms.
1: Ownership of companies. Ownership of foreign entities.
0: All forms. We're going to hold you to it.
1: That's right.
0: Why? Because you said it. And you voted on it.
1: That's right.
0: You're against socialism in all forms.
1: And no more socialist security. That ends tomorrow. Sorry, seniors, you're on your own. Get a job.
0: Well, I mean, the thing that you know, the idea, because Democrats use it all the time, that socialism really isn't true.
1: No, it's you pay into it. It's more of a Ponzi scheme. But
0: right, socialism is more moral.
1: Yeah, exactly.
0: I'm just having fun.
1: It's a pyramid scheme. Sorry for you on the bottom, you know.
0: It's not socialism.
1: Like me, who's going to age into it in the year 2032. No joke. That's when I age into it. Dang it. Missed it by a month.
0: Well, as long as I get mine, I don't care about you.
1: Why not?
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4: A magnitude 3.2 earthquake struck in Compton, according to the U.S. Geological Survey. That quake was reported just after 12:10. No damage or injuries have been reported. A podcaster behind bars on suspicion of threatening to kill the president.
5: Benjamin Azariah Southworth was arrested in Los Angeles' Westlake neighborhood. First Assistant U.S. Attorney Bill Asaley says Southworth posted videos calling for Trump's assassination. He is also accused of targeting the family members of the president's personal attorney by publishing their home addresses and phone numbers. He also allegedly left threatening voicemails saying things like, "Justice comes to your door." I'm Daniel Martindale.
4: 10 suspects behind bars after a federal and local police broke up a sex trafficking operation in South L.A. Federal prosecutors say the Hoover criminal gang was behind many prostitution and child sex crimes. That's the latest. I'm Bob Montague.
6: How did I lose weight? And I did. Lean, right here. I did. I love this stuff. 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True story. I never minded being 235, but you know what minded? 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
1: And I'm Gary McNamara. He is Eric Harley. Ted Cruz. Yeah. Is he running? We have an audio cut coming up in 28. Audio cut coming up in just a minute.
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1: All right. So we've been talking about, we said yesterday, we've talked about the Democrats and just the insanity of the Democrats. And we talked about the challenges that the Republicans have, and the challenges they have are quite serious. It's not talked about a lot. We've talked about it. We've received criticism, but we're not wrong here. The populist socialist of the Republican Party cannot be allowed to continue with what they've been doing.
2: Right.
1: And we talked about who will challenge that in 2028. And we said, will Ted Cruz? Will, you know, Ramaswamy? Because when you have both J.D. Vance and the president talking about taking equity and ownership shares in large AI companies, as the United States under the president has taken equity in 30 different companies and now wishes to take it with, you know, a third of a foreign company, whether he can do it or not, I don't know. I mean, that's, I still haven't seen anybody talk about the legalities of that situation. Here's Ted Cruz on his podcast. You ready for this?
2: All right,
1: here we go. Listen to this. This is really the first direct criticism in a soft way of the, and I say soft way because wait to see how he ends it. In a soft way by a major Republican politician.
2: Okay.
1: Besides Rand Paul.
2: Yeah, well, okay.
1: All right, here we go.
3: So the textbook definition of socialism is government ownership or control of the means of production or distribution in an economy. At the end of the day, if we end up with the federal government having equity shares, ownership stakes in the biggest companies of America, that is socialism. It is the definition of socialism. And there's a combination of, number one, you look at what China does, where the Chinese government and every company in China has what's called the golden share. And the golden share gives them the ability to control the companies. It makes every company an arm of the government. That ain't good. I don't want every company in America to be an arm of the federal government. And you may think it's great when it's Donald Trump, but you know what? Donald Trump is not going to be the last president. And it ain't nearly that great if it's President Elizabeth Warren or President AOC or whatever communist or, comes next. And so I think it is a very, very dangerous proposition. And I'll tell you, President Trump and I have discussed this multiple times. What I am urging him to do is to take these equity positions that they have taken and before he leaves office, put them directly into the Trump accounts of 70 million kids, transfer them out of the federal government, and send them to the children
1: amazing. There you go. Now, that's the problem when you get involved in it is you've just weakened those companies when you sell those shares.
2: Yeah.
1: That equity.
2: Right. And you can't really transfer it into those. It would have to be cash funds. You can't transfer ownership shares because you wouldn't want those ownership shares. The shares will go up and down. And you don't want that volatility. So you would have to sell those shares
1: and
2: convert them to cash to put them in those funds.
1: I think that's what he was saying. I think that's what Ted Cruz means.
2: Yeah. Because, you know, that's great, except you've already opened the door. And I don't know. It is different. They would have to, you know, the next communist leader, as he points out, whether it's Warren or AOC or whoever, would have to go through what Trump went through, but they would politically have the backing, theoretically, of a number of people, probably not diehard Trump fans, but certainly some independents who were okay with it would look at it and go, well, it's okay. And they would have a political leverage that you've already given them that doesn't go away by undoing what you've done.
1: Right.
2: That would be the only concern. I know what he's saying. Get out of it before you get out. And then do something good with those funds. That's fine. Except you've already opened the door.
1: But that's the first direct criticism of Trump.
2: Yeah, from anybody from on Capitol Hill. Yeah.
1: From a major Republican politician. Yeah. That's the first.
2: I'm sorry, from a Republican on Capitol Hill.
1: From a Republican on Capitol Hill saying, Mr. President, you're a socialist. What you're doing is, by the definition, is socialism. And so when you have the entire, every Republican vote for no socialism in any form, which again I get a kick out of to begin with, it's like any form, well then you're going to have to address what the president is doing, like Ted Cruz is,
2: right? Yeah,
1: because you're going to be called on it,
2: right?
1: And as we said, I can't believe we brought it up yesterday. As we said, you know, we looked at everything, look, this is the thing, you know, with J.D. Vance talking about, oh, we've gone by Milton Friedman, we're past Milton Friedman. And, you know, you hear that kind of stuff and it's like, well, because it's different now and he's for, you know, J.D. Vance is agrees with the president that equity and ownership in AI companies. And we're like, what the hell's going on here? Where did all of a sudden this come from? Now, we know the president did it and promoted it. Mm-hmm. And we knew there would eventually be a blowback on it because I believe we were the first in any conservative media to call the president out on this.
2: Right. Right.
1: And, of course, we received criticism when we did, and we just said, well, fine. We haven't changed our opinion.
2: Right.
1: We haven't changed what we believe. We don't practice political idolatry. We don't sit there and say, I voted for this guy, so no matter what he does, we're going to be in full and total agreement because we don't have a mind of our own, and we do not wish to remain consistent on the ideologies that we have held on economics, which is about freedom in the economic system,
2: right?
1: And government stays out of it.
2: Right.
1: We haven't changed. It's always, you know, you didn't get mad at us 20 years ago for holding that opinion, or 10 years ago, and all of a sudden, a year ago, what are you guys talking about? Well, we've been consistent. And so, but I just thought that was interesting that Ted Cruz did it after we said yesterday, look, that's the one thing that isn't being talked about. Conservatives aren't stupid. They're not stupid. They understand what socialism does. They understand that when you increase the cost of doing business, which again was the tariffs, you're not going to expand an economy.
2: Right.
1: You may make certain sectors more profitable because you protect them from competition.
2: Mm-hmm.
1: But things cost more. You cannot expand an economy as fast by increasing the cost of doing business. You cannot increase it faster by not doing that. I mean, by doing that rather than not doing it.
2: Right.
1: And conservatives know that. And you can't BS them. They may be quiet because they voted for you, but they're going, because we do live in a time where it is the best of, I'm just saying two evils. I don't believe it's evil what the president is doing. I don't know why he believes it. You told me first, your biggest fear in the second term for Trump is that his liberal instincts would take a hold, all of it. But I never thought it would be to the point of taking equity in companies and promoting it as a great thing for America. I wonder what those conversations are like between Ted Cruz and the president.
2: Well,
1: because if he's been having the conversation, then the president comes out, you know, this week we're going to take a third of the equity in a foreign country.
2: Yeah, and I think industry. There's also the why does Ted Cruz right now feel like it's important to speak out? Now, could be that, you know, he's teeing things up for 28. I don't know. Or that he's just feels compelled. Look, we've got to make sure.
1: It is the debate.
2: You know,
1: it's a debate that nobody wanted to talk, that nobody in the Republican Party wants to talk about.
2: And he's not up for re-election this cycle. But again, which also gives him a little more room to talk about it as a Republican, especially in a state like Texas. So there could be a number of reasons, but this was my concern going back to the first term, as you mentioned, the more liberal tendencies. And really, it wasn't so much the liberal tendencies as it was his willingness to listen to his daughter during that first term.
1: Yes.
2: Who has liberal tendencies, who brought up things like a daycare tax credits and things like that, and, you know, certain things that were on the liberal agenda that were mentioned by the president in the first term, never really taken on during the first term. And now she's not, you know, I'm sure she has conversations with her dad, but she's not officially an advisor. And so the question then becomes, all right, why go? And this goes much further. You know, when we talk about tax credits for child care and, you know, more tax credits for families with children and all of that, it's, you know, ownership in companies, you know, the ramped up tariff move, all of these things that the left has been wanting to do for the longest time. 2016, Bernie, I agree with Mr. Trump on tariffs. And, you know, these are things, I know there's some liberals in Canada that don't like Trump's tariffs, but liberals here in the U.S. haven't been too outspoken about it. It hasn't been a thing. And now it's because, I mean, it's very clear. Well, we get into office, we can ramp up tariffs the way we want to, or we can ramp up ownership in companies the way we want to. And that was always my concern. I'm kind of surprised, and maybe it's just hasn't happened yet, that we haven't talked single payer yet. You know, when the president the other day, a couple of days ago, announcing the addition to his health care initiative and things like that, and Trump RX and all of that, all good and well, that's great. You know, let's save people some money. But the question is, what's next? You know, because that his goal is to cut out the middlemen. You know, the insurance companies are getting rich, and, you know, we should cut out the middlemen, and the money should go directly to healthcare providers. Well, all right. That's part of the plan of single payer. Is it going to go that far? I'm curious.
1: Well, especially since his first term, remember, he talked about Medicare.
2: Right. He did.
1: Medicare for all.
2: That's why I'm kind of surprised we haven't heard it yet.
1: We are Red Eye Radio.
0: Coming up, more with Gary McNamara and Eric Harley. It's Red Eye Radio. 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

0: We are Red Eye Radio, and I don't know if we, but I'm hoping for some rain maybe later on today. It's been,
1: you know, they said we've got it, so we've got a chance of rain today, and I think Thursday
0: from the tropical storm. Yeah,
1: from the tropical storm that came ashore yesterday, and my brother lives down there, and they're getting plenty of rain, but on the coast. But it's 40, it would be welcome.
0: 49 days since I've had rain.
1: Yeah,
0: I checked it out yesterday.
1: Yeah,
0: in my zip code, my neighborhood.
1: Right,
0: it's amazing they got rain gauges everywhere. It's just a couple blocks from me, and that's mm-hmm. what they used to determine it. I was checking that on the internet yesterday. I said, my location right where I am, not north of me, my location GPS. And it said 48 days yesterday.
1: Yeah.
0: And so 49 today. So
1: yeah.
0: I'd like a little bit, you know, just some help to, you know, take down the water bill a little bit.
1: I wouldn't mind. I've been watering a little heavy on my lawn, you know, because it's been so hot. But nothing waters like rain. I mean,
0: and winter arrives tomorrow. I saw the high only 92.
1: Oh yeah, no, yeah. That's our fault. That's it. Yeah, we're getting jackets out.
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3: Ooh strength when it makes its nearest approach, passing west of Kauai tonight or tomorrow morning. Forecasters are warning of potential mudslides and life-threatening surf. 12 to 14 inches of rain is possible.
4: Gas prices remain high as the long holiday weekend winds down. The average price for a gallon of regular unleaded is $4.15, according to AAA. That's up a penny from Sunday. Drivers in California are paying an average of $5.86 a gallon, the highest in the country. Prices at the pump are the cheapest in Indiana at $3.43. A second person has died at the Burning Man Festival in Nevada. Details from Lisa Carton.
5: The Burning Man Project said 60-year-old Craig Mann was found dead in his camp on Saturday afternoon. The cause of death remains unknown. This comes after a man in his mid-50s died after experiencing a medical emergency at the festival. His identity has not been released. The deaths come as the event dealt with another year of challenging weather, including rain that temporarily closed a main entrance to the festival grounds on Friday. Burning Man continues through September 7th. I'm Lisa Carton.
4: President Trump is set to speak both nights of the Republican National Committee's first ever midterm convention in Dallas this week. Trump, who is already set to deliver the opening night keynote speech, will now also deliver the closing address on night two. And a new Miss America has been crowned. The 99th Miss America pageant was held in West Palm Beach, Florida on Sunday. Miss Texas, Reagan Hutzel, beat out contestants from all 50 states. I'm Michael.
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7: KABC. An Orange County surgeon once accused of drugging and sexually assaulting multiple women, losing his medical license. The Medical Board of California claims he violated the terms of an agreement. Federal scientists say that the Bay Area has a higher chance of a major earthquake.
8: There's a 74% chance of a magnitude 6.7 or stronger quake in the next 30 years. That's up 2% from last time because stress builds when there's no big quake. The San Andreas Fault now has just over a 25% chance of a big quake. That's because big quakes happen on the San Andreas more often than any other local faults. The Haywood Rogers Creek Fault has the highest risk at just over 34%. If both faults should break at once, it could cause a 7.4 quake. I'm Tammy Trujillo.
7: Over $400 million has been allocated to build or improve nearly 2,100 homes across 16 counties in California. That's the latest. I'm Bob Montague.
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10: In Artesia, we have a stall at the 91 eastbound off ramp to Pioneer. And downtown, there's an injury crash at the 101 northbound before Cesar E. Chavez. Also, Glendora, there's a stalled sedan at the 210 eastbound before the 57. Linwood, there's a crash at the 105 westbound after Long Beach Boulevard. It's blocking two right lanes. And watch out for debris in Sylmar at the 210 westbound after Polk. The two middle lanes are blocked there as well.
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12: 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On those national holidays, is Planned Parenthood even open?
0: Grok says, California has some of the most expansive abortion access in the United States. 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
13: This is America in the Morning from Westwood One. Good morning, I'm John Trout. It's Monday, September 7th, 2026, Labor Day. Here's what's coming up on America in the Morning.

0: Disaster in Dade County.
1: Looks like we have aircraft overran the runway.
0: Five killed, five injured as a cargo plane overshoots the runway. I'm Jim Roop.
2: A weekend of train track diplomacy.
3: President Putin, thank you so much.
2: But no word of any substance to ending the Russia-Ukraine war. I'm Richard Johnson.
4: The Trump administration with another request of the U.S. High Court surrounding mail-in ballots ahead of the midterms. I'm Clayton Neville.
5: Friday's mistrial in the case of Lindsey Clancy leaves the case unresolved.
6: I'm going to declare a mistrial.
5: I'm Julie Walker.
7: The Kennedy Center is temporarily closed after a chunk of ceiling in the grand foyer fell Friday evening during a storm. Donna Water, Washington.
8: A busy business week despite Wall Street being closed for the Labor Day holiday. All ahead on America in the Morning. It's 7 after. Five people are dead, five more injured, as an Amazon-branded cargo plane overruns the runway at Miami International Airport and smashes into a number of cars plowing through an airport road. Jim Roop reports on the frantic aftermath of the crash, audio courtesy Broadcastify.
9: Guys, the plane's on fire. Plane's on fire. Put your game faces on.
10: Do we have permission to enter the runway?
9: This aircraft overrun the runway. It crossed 67th Avenue. It struck a truck. We do have a patient on the ground. We're looking at serving the area for more patients. Listen, turn over extrication to engine 17. I need you to make entry to the aircraft and work on extricating the souls on the aircraft. Copy.
0: It happened just before 2 p.m. Eastern Time Sunday.
1: Looks like we have an aircraft overran the runway on
11: 30. Yes, sir.
1: Tower can show runway 30 closed for emergency aircraft noise 1.
0: That's air traffic control audio circulating on the internet just after the Boeing 767-300 Prime air flight landed, then barreled off the runway, causing a ground stop in Miami. Flight 7598 was arriving from Luis Munoz Marin International Airport in San Juan, Puerto Rico. Dade County Fire Rescue Chief Ray Jadala says the plane slid off the runway and into street traffic.
12: The airplane did strike a couple of vehicles that required a couple of victims that were actually trapped in the vehicles. So a complex extrication with our technical rescue team started to occur.
0: Jadala says three of the injured are in critical condition. He says there was also, in his words, a complex fire of the engine compartments as well as a search and rescue of the pilot and co-pilot that were trapped in the aircraft. He says just shy of 200 members of Dade County Fire Rescue on 60 fire apparatus were dispatched to the scene.
13: This time we can confirm that we have at least five deceased individuals, and we have multiple individuals that were transported to local hospitals with unknown injuries.
0: Dade County Sheriff Rosie Cordero Stutz says her office's homicide bureau will be heading up the deaths connected to the accident.
13: Alongside our local and federal partners, as we all have different parts of our investigation to conclude.
0: Both the FAA and NTSB have dispatched investigators to the scene. It may take some time to determine exactly what happened. I'm Jim Roop.
8: U.S. envoys Steve Witkoff and Jared Kushner, President Trump's son-in-law, have concluded their meetings with the leaders of Russia and Ukraine. They talked about encouraging dialogue, but shared nothing about the substance of the negotiations. Details from correspondent Rich Johnson.
2: President Trump's longtime friend and his son-in-law spent Saturday in Moscow.
3: First of all, President Putin, thank you so much for having us.
2: The two met with Putin and his advisors behind closed doors for more than 3 hours. Afterwards, a Russian official only described the talks as constructive, frank, and useful. Then it was on to Ukraine by train, as the country's been the frequent target of Russian jet-powered drones. After their meetings, Witkoff, Kushner, and Ukrainian President Volodymyr Zelensky held a joint news conference in which Zelensky praised the Americans for performing better than Patriot missiles, and he invited the pair to come more often to give his people the chance to live a little longer. And while Kushner was also long on pleasantries about the quest for peace,
14: we'll continue to have a positive dialogue in order to find the pathway to get there.
2: The one big bit of substance to the talks was about process, the proposal to return to an abandoned peace talk format.
14: One thing Steve and I really thought would be productive is to go back to the trilateral format, which we were able to do about 6 months ago, and we've spoken with those parties, and so hopefully we'll have progress on that.
2: The trilateral format would put Russian, Ukrainian, and U.S. negotiators at the same table, as opposed to the U.S. acting as a mediator, shuttling ideas between Moscow and Kyiv. There's no word on whether Putin or Zelensky are interested in putting their people in the same room again. Despite the lack of any publicly shared substance, the symbolism of the trip was in itself the news. It was the first time that any top advisors to President Trump have set foot in Ukraine since the war began more than 4 years ago. And one stop before the talks began was to Kyiv's St. Sophia's Cathedral, just a few yards from Ukraine's security services headquarters, which was hit by Russian drones on Friday. I'm Richard Johnson.
8: 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It's 12 after. When we return on America in the Morning, mail-in ballot issue goes to the Supreme Court after these messages.
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0: 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You're with America in the Morning, beginning in the Northwest. Here's the national forecast from AccuWeather.com meteorologist LaTroy Thornton.
1: As the storm continues to spiral its way eastward through the northwestern U.S. today, areas under the core of this storm are likely to have some wet weather for this Labor Day holiday, and that does mean that outdoor plans may be dampened by showers from parts of southeastern Montana and northwestern Wyoming westward across mainly central Idaho, as well as northeastern Oregon and just about all of the eastern half of Washington. In the center of that zone, some steady rain looks to be more likely from northern Idaho towards central Montana, but even coastal portions of Washington and northwestern Oregon could have at least a shower around today. As that disturbance pushes eastward, the cold front associated with it will slam into a rather warm and moist air mass over portions of the plains and Midwest, resulting in a favorable setup for severe thunderstorms today and tonight from northeastern Montana into northern and eastern North Dakota, central and eastern South Dakota, north-central Nebraska, and much of Minnesota. Any of these storms in the area may bring hail and strong wind gusts. More typical monsoon thunderstorm coverage extends from perhaps southern Wyoming south through the Four Corners region, with an afternoon thunderstorm not out of the question from portions of southern and eastern Texas eastward across mainly southern Louisiana, Mississippi, and Alabama. There may be higher coverage of showers and storms still mainly this afternoon from Georgia into South Carolina, and any storm over Florida may bring a decent downpour today. Otherwise, a large swath from the nation's center through the Ohio Valley into the Northeast looks dry today, as does much of California and Nevada. In Union City, California, low clouds break for sunshine and a warmer holiday, high 84. For Progress, Mississippi, today looks hot and humid with a spotty thunderstorm, the high 96. That's the weather across America. I'm AccuWeather.com meteorologist LaTroy Thornton.
0: America in the Morning continues. It's 16 after. We are now less than 2 months away from Election Day in November, and with the clock ticking and some states planning to send out ballots within the next 2 weeks, the Trump administration is renewing its appeal to the Supreme Court to allow new restrictions on mail-in ballots. Correspondent Clayton Neville reports.
2: The DOJ says it's asking the U.S. High Court to lift a preliminary injunction that was issued last week by a federal judge in Boston. That injunction prevented the U.S. Postal Service from implementing a new system for mail-in ballots ahead of the November midterm elections. That system also part of President Trump's plan to have the post office compare mail-in ballots against a central database and not deliver those that don't match. In August, the Supreme Court lifted a lower court order that had halted Trump's plan. But in a 6-3 ruling, the justices said that order was premature because the administration had not announced final details of how the new system would work. The High Court, though, said at the time that it had not made any final ruling on the legality of the effort. The new filing represents the third time the Trump administration has asked the Supreme Court to set aside lower court rulings blocking their plan on mail-in ballots. I'm Clayton Neville.
0: A serious scare for a candidate running for office as Ohio Democrat nominee for governor, Dr. Amy Acton, was lunged at Sunday afternoon by a person police described as an armed individual while attending a fair in her home state. Authorities report several people were injured in the incident, which comes as Homeland Security Secretary Mark Wayne Mullen warned that candidates and other public figures continue to face threats as campaign season kicks into high gear. Acton thanked law enforcement for their response to the threat. Police did not release the name of the armed man they arrested, but will be releasing more details later today. Republican gubernatorial nominee Vivek Ramaswamy released a statement that condemned the Canfield Fair incident. It's 18 after. A look at holiday travel this Labor Day when America in the Morning continues after these messages.
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0: 20 past. Welcome back. You're with America in the Morning. Well, despite the fact that many schools are back in session and travel costs have risen with higher fuel prices due to the conflict in Iran, millions of Americans have hit the road and the skies to get away for the last big summer travel weekend. AAA says that the prices for flights to top domestic destinations are nearly 20% higher than last year, and prices for hotels have also risen. The average U.S. price for a gallon of regular gas, according to AAA, just under $4.10. According to AP, that's up 90 cents from the same time last year. However, for those traveling by sea, AAA says that cruises departing from U.S. ports are about 4% cheaper than last year. Bon voyage. Wall Street will be closed for trading today for the holiday, but when the lights come back on tomorrow, traders will be dealing with the weekend attacks between Iran and the U.S. and some important reports scheduled to be released this week. Seth Soutell has a recap from Wall Street.
1: I'm Seth Soutell, and this is the week ahead on Wall Street. Reports on inflation are once again taking center stage for markets this week. The government puts out its latest report on inflation and wholesale prices on Thursday. That's the Producer Price Index, or the PPI. Those are prices that businesses pay for goods they stock their shelves with. On Friday, an even more closely watched report comes out. That's the Consumer Price Index, or CPI, which tracks the prices that households pay. That index is expected to have risen 3.4% last month. That's still well above the Federal Reserve's target of 2%. The big question for markets will inflation be hot enough to push the Fed to raise its benchmark interest rate? The Fed winds up its latest policy meeting later this month. Seth Soutell, New York.
0: The origins of Labor Day date back to the late 19th century when activists first sought to establish a day that would pay tribute to workers. The first U.S. Labor Day celebration took place in New York City, September 5th, 1882. Some 10,000 workers marched in a parade organized by the Central Labor Union and the Knights of Labor. A handful of cities and states began to adopt laws recognizing Labor Day in the years that followed. It took more than a decade, though, before President Grover Cleveland signed a congressional act in 1894 establishing the first Monday of September as a legal holiday. 24 after. When we return on America in the Morning, what's next in the case of Lindsay Clancy after these messages?
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1: How did I lose weight? 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
2: It's 26 after. You're with America in the Morning. Now that a mistrial is declared in the Lindsey Clancy child killings case after the jury ended deadlocked, the question becomes, what's next for the Massachusetts mother and her case? Correspondent Julie Walker is following proceedings.
3: Friday's mistrial in the case of Lindsey Clancy, the Massachusetts mother accused of murdering her three children, leaves the case unresolved. In the end, the decision seemed to surprise no one in the courtroom.
4: I'm going to declare a mistrial.
3: Neither Clancy nor her family showed emotion as the judge announced the trial was ending without a resolution because jurors, after 7 days of deliberations, remained deadlocked. Her lawyer, Kevin Reddington, said he believes she would have been acquitted if not for a juror who was the subject of a dispute over whether the judge's instructions were being followed.
5: They know that they were robbed by one man, for whatever his agenda was, who stole 7 weeks of the life of these other jurors.
3: Plymouth County DA Timothy Cruz said there would not be an immediate decision about a second trial and public opinion would not be a factor.
6: The child victims in this case, Cora, Dawson, Callum, this was and has always been about getting justice for those three little babies.
3: Clancy remains charged with murder and is expected to stay at a psychiatric hospital until her case is resolved. I'm Julie Walker.
2: A partial ceiling collapse at the Kennedy Center comes as President Donald Trump and the center board are pushing to massively renovate the venue. Correspondent Donna Warder reports.
7: The Kennedy Center is temporarily closed after a chunk of ceiling in the grand foyer fell Friday evening during a storm. Photos show a large hole in debris littering the red carpet and part of the hallway that connects the Kennedy Center's three main performance auditoriums. The Performance Center's Trump-aligned board has been fighting in court to move forward with plans to add President Donald Trump's name to the building's facade and to close the center for 2 years for a $250 million renovation. The center's public relations says the partial ceiling collapse is another example of the urgent need to close for renovation and revitalization. Donna Warder, Washington.
2: America in the Morning for Monday, September 7th, 2026 is produced by Jeff McKay. I'm John Trout. This is Westwood One.
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1: How did I lose weight? And I did. 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Listen, Brickhouse Nutrition been with me for a long time. So chatting with Miles, I'm up at like 235. 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It works like most of these GLP-1s. 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
2: This is America in the Morning from Westwood One. Coming up this half hour.
12: The U.S. military strikes Iranian tankers in the Gulf of Oman Saturday as Iran vows retaliation. I'm John Stolness in Washington.
13: Republicans look to garner support ahead of the midterms with a convention in Texas. I'm Clayton Neville.
14: Police have fatally shot a man armed with a knife on a cable of New York City's Brooklyn Bridge. I'm Mike Hempen.
15: Yet another story of AI behaving badly. I'm the new old tech guy, Chuck Palm.
16: Spider-Man and Odysseus easily defended the top box office spots from a slew of newcomers. I'm Kevin Carr.
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2: This is America in the Morning, Labor Day 2026. Let's get that backyard grill forecast. Here's AccuWeather.com meteorologist LaTroy Thornton.
19: A rather energetic disturbance in the northwestern part of the country shifts toward the Dakotas today and tonight, pulling a cold front eastward. And that feature will interact with the heat in place ahead of it and Gulf moisture streaming all the way northward across the Canadian border to produce thunderstorms through tonight that may be able to turn severe, with the risk for damaging wind gusts of at least 50 to 60 miles per hour, as well as hail within an area from north central Nebraska and central and eastern South Dakota through all but southeastern Minnesota, as well as northern and eastern North Dakota, even a small corner of northeastern Montana. Areas farther to the west with less moisture to work with and generally cooler conditions face the risk for showers instead. And it does look like a showery Labor Day from central Washington and northeastern Oregon through portions of central Idaho, northwestern Wyoming, and southeastern Montana. However, steady rain looks to be more likely from western and central Montana across the border into northern Idaho. It really can be at least a spotty shower along the coast from northwestern Oregon into Washington as well. Outside of that, expect another round of spotty afternoon monsoon thunderstorm coverage from Arizona into mainly western parts of New Mexico, as well as much of Utah and northern and western Colorado, perhaps even parts of southern Wyoming. There can be spotty afternoon thunderstorms from the Texas Gulf Coast through southern portions of Louisiana and Mississippi, with some thunderstorms more likely from Alabama north and east through South Carolina, although some of these storms may bring more intense downpours from southern Georgia into the Florida Peninsula. However, this Labor Day holiday looks quite nice from the Great Lakes into the Mid-Atlantic and northward right through New England today. That's the weather across America. I'm AccuWeather.com meteorologist LaTroy Thornton.
2: 23 till America in the Morning continues. Over the weekend, the U.S. military struck three Iranian oil tankers in the Gulf of Oman after Iran targeted Navy warships with ballistic missiles as armed conflict continues to grow in the war between the U.S. and Iran. John Stolness has more from Washington.
20: The strikes by the U.S. came one day after President Trump called the war small potatoes, and U.S. tankers were forced to evade Iranian attacks while patrolling in the region. No U.S. personnel were hurt in the Iranian attacks. Iran's parliament speaker says any additional U.S. attacks on Iranian interests would provide a, quote, faster, heavier, and more painful response. It comes as some tankers continue moving through the Strait of Hormuz, but as Energy Secretary Chris Wright told CNN State of the Union,
21: we're getting a lot of ships through, but of course it requires the U.S. military to do that. We are not pre-conflict levels.
20: No public talks are known to be taking place between the two sides, whether it be to normalize the strait or eliminate Iran's nuclear capabilities, something Wright told CNN may not be in the cards.
21: There may not be a nuclear agreement. It may be simply destroying their capabilities to do it. An agreement may await a next administration in Iran.
20: The increase in violence helped increase energy prices once again. On Sunday, the national average for a gallon of gas stood at $4.14, the highest price ever for Labor Day. Last year, it was $3.19. And diesel prices are the highest they've ever been, at $5.89. Wright says he can't predict what's going to happen with energy prices.
21: The marketplace thinks gasoline prices are going to move meaningfully lower. So trust the market. Certainly don't trust my predictions.
20: As the war continues on, reaction pours in over a Wall Street Journal report that says Defense Secretary Pete Hegseth is planning to extend Mideast deployments for another 6 months. The move has been condemned by Democrats and some military leaders, like former Air Force Secretary Frank Kendall, who had heavy criticism for Hegseth on ABC's This Week.
22: I've never seen an attempt to politicize our military like the one being conducted by Pete Hegseth. It's causing people to be afraid and refuse, and in many cases, I think he's not getting good advice.
20: But Sergeant Dakota Meyer, a Medal of Honor recipient, tells Fox News most service members are willing to do whatever it takes to serve.
23: You know, and it just shows you, it's another representation of how out of touch the Democrats are with our service members and with our men and women who are serving this country.
20: John Stolness, Washington.
2: President Trump will be in Texas this week as Republicans look to garner support ahead of the midterms in a first-of-its-kind event. Correspondent Clayton Neville is in the Lone Star State.
24: The general consensus among American politicians ahead of the November midterms:
25: these elections are going to be close.
24: Louisiana Republican Senator John Kennedy was on NBC's Meet the Press.
25: People are angry on both sides, but I couldn't tell you how it's going to turn out in either the House or the Senate.
24: Michigan Republican Congresswoman Lisa McClain told CBS's Face the Nation that she's gearing up for the first ever GOP midterm convention set for this week in Dallas.
0: The whole goal of the midterm convention is to get Republicans together and share the stories of what we've done through this Congress in the past 2 years and get our base fired up and united.
24: Republicans looking to unite at the event as polling shows a close race between Texas Attorney General Ken Paxton and Democrat James Tallarico, who has a slight lead in the Senate race. Paxton told Fox's The Big Weekend show that he's at a disadvantage without support from incumbent senior senator John Cornyn, who Paxton beat in a runoff.
3: I'd love to have John's support. You'd have to ask him. It's totally up to him as to what he wants to do. But as far as this race being close, you have to remember, I had a three-month runoff that Tallarico didn't have, so it allowed him to raise money.
24: Republicans are all in on Paxton. President Trump's super PAC bought ads totaling $10 million in support of the Texas AG. At this week's Dallas convention, President Trump is slated to headline both nights and give an hour speech each night, give or take, including the closing remarks of the convention. About 100 Republican leaders are expected to speak, including Vice President J.D. Vance, Secretary of State Marco Rubio, and Dallas Mayor Eric Johnson. He's expected to greet Trump for the two-day convention. Johnson, who was a Democrat state rep for years in Texas, switched to the Republican Party after being elected as mayor to a second term. The convention's being held at the American Airlines Center in downtown Dallas. It's being held Wednesday and Thursday. I'm Clayton Neville.
2: Officials in Hawaii urge residents and visitors to prepare for heavy rains, flooding, and possibly mudslides as Hurricane Lowell, a major Category 3 storm, prompted the National Hurricane Center to issue a tropical storm warning for two of the Hawaiian islands as it moves past. Correspondent Julie Walker reports this after Tropical Storm Lala in August caused power outages, flash flooding, and heavy damage that they're still trying to repair.
5: A tropical storm warning is now in effect for Kauai County. That includes the islands of Kauai and Niihau. And because of that, we are expecting tropical storm conditions on those islands to begin Monday afternoon.
6: Officials in Hawaii telling residents and visitors to prepare for flooding, strong winds, and other dangerous conditions, with Hurricane Lowell offshore, now a Cat 3.
5: We're actually expecting heavy rainfall across the entire state. Lowell is bringing up a pretty large area of moisture from the south, and so we think there could be heavy rainfall totals for all of the Hawaiian islands, all the way from Kauai down to the Big Island. So whether or not you actually get the winds, we do want folks to understand that there could be some flooding as we head through the next few days.
6: The National Hurricane Center's Robbie Berg.
5: So even though Lowell may not be a direct impact with the eye moving on those islands, we do think that there will still be strong winds. There could even be gusts close to hurricane force, especially in some of the mountainous areas. So residents there really do need to be preparing, have everything done today before the conditions start to deteriorate.
6: He says heavy surf is already building on the southern shores of all the Hawaiian islands, and it could be extremely dangerous.
5: We're already seeing heavy surf building on the southern shores of all of the Hawaiian islands, and those will continue to build over the next day or so. Those waves could get to the point where they're not, it's not safe to be out on the water, and so we would ask tourists, residents there, and surfers to please be aware of the dangers associated with those types of waves.
6: I'm Julie Walker.
2: 16 till. From Los Angeles, Operation Street Sweeper. That's when America in the Morning continues after these messages.
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2: America in the Morning continues. It's 14 till. A street takeover by a non-permit event that attracted hundreds of people led to dozens of arrests. Police handed out hundreds of citations during their Operation Street Sweeper campaign. The Los Angeles police reported that over 700 people were gathered for the illegal street race. In all, 66 people were arrested for participating in or aiding in the street race and setting off fireworks, and three additional arrests were made, including one for assaulting an officer. Law enforcement impounded a total of 200 vehicles from the scene and also recovered several weapons, including guns. One of the cars that was impounded was set on fire. New York City police have released more details about a knife-wielding suspect who had climbed the cables of the Brooklyn Bridge, an incident that led police to shoot and kill the man, correspondent Mike Hempen reports.
4: Police have fatally shot a man armed with a knife on a cable of New York City's Brooklyn Bridge. The commanding officer of the city's emergency service unit, Jerry Dowling, says officers were attached to the bridge with safety harnesses and spoke to the man for about an hour, telling him they were there to help him. Dowling says when the man climbed down a cable and approached an officer with the knife raised, another officer shot him.
8: When the male got within approximately 3 feet from the closest member of VSU, he raised his arm with the knife extended outward towards the officer. At that point, a member of ESU who was on the roadbed of the bridge discharged his weapon one time, striking the male.
4: Dowling says the man was told multiple times to drop the weapon. He later died at a hospital. His name has not been released. I'm Mike Hempen.
2: The attorney for Christian Castro, the first federal officer prosecuted by the Justice Department for actions taken during this year's massive immigration enforcement surge in Minnesota's Twin Cities, is speaking about his client's rush to judgment. Correspondent Jennifer King reports.
10: ICE officer Christian Castro turned himself in and appeared in shackles at his federal hearing in McAllen, Texas, where he pled not guilty to making false statements to investigators. He was released on bond with an ankle monitor.
11: His life has been that of public service.
10: Castro's attorney, David Lindenmuth, spoke with reporters.
11: You see all these opinions and all this anger, and it's all being focused on one individual. And this, I think it's inherently unfair.
10: The indictment unsealed Friday accuses Castro of lying to the FBI about being attacked with a broom and a shovel before shooting a Venezuelan man, Julio Cesar Sosa Solis, in the leg. Video contradicted his statements. The federal investigation has created turmoil inside the Justice Department. One prosecutor was fired after accusing higher-ups of blocking efforts to bring more serious charges. Meanwhile, Minnesota authorities are facing resistance from the Texas governor as they seek to extradite Castro to face face state charges that include assault. I'm Jennifer King.
2: A swarm of OpenAI's own agents spent 2 months secretly trading notes on an abandoned German website, passing around ways to get past their own safety restrictions. Why? Well, let's get the answer from the new old tech guy, Chuck Palm.
12: OpenAI has a new problem, and it didn't come from hackers. It came from OpenAI's own AI agents. There's a German website called DSE Wiki, and software developers built it about 25 years ago. It's been sitting dead for a decade, roughly 20 edits in the past 10 years. Then all of a sudden, this past spring, it got 15,000, every one of them from a different AI agent. They signed their work with names like OpenAI Researcher. And they weren't vandalizing. They were talking to each other. They'd been handed a timed test. Go find 5 answers on the web. So they started posting the answers on that dead wiki for the agents coming up behind them, and they worked out which questions were coming next. One of them found a way around a safety fence that it was running inside. It wrote the instructions down on the page, and another agent copied the trick 14 minutes later. Nobody's computer got broken into. The only real victim is a German site moderator who spent weeks deleting all of it. Nobody created that message board. The agents found a dead corner of the internet and made their own. A nonprofit called Nightingale caught it last month and talked to Reuters. This is just another example of AI agents behaving unexpectedly, without accountability, or anyone telling them what not to do. Follow the new old tech guy on X, at Chuck Palm.
2: 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Your money, your move. Here's Robert Workman.
13: The Padres started their Sunday afternoon game with back-to-back-to-back jacks off Garrett Cole and held off the Yankees 4-3. Fernando Tatis Jr., Jake Cronenworth, and Manny Machado put the Dodgers up by 3 on just 15 pitches. Rangers earned a 4-game split with the AL-leading Rays 8-6. Red Sox completed a 4-game sweep of the Orioles 3-1. Eli White hit a 3-run dinger. Aroldis Chapman got career save number 400. Guardians nipped the Tigers 3-2 in 10 innings. Daniel Schneemann singling in the winner for Cleveland's third walk-off win of the weekend. Pirates blanked the Angels 1-0. Paul Skeens gets his first win since mid-July. Halo starter Walbert Arrhenia went the distance on a 3-hitter, but one of those was a Henry Davis long ball. Mariners blanked the A's 2-0. Brian Wu struck out 9 over 8 innings of one-hit ball. Bo Bichette's 3-run blast in the 8th boosted the Mets over the Giants 4-2. Mookie Betts belted a 3-run shot in the 8th that gave the Dodgers a 7-5 win over the Nationals. Braves rallied past the Phillies 5-4. Ronald Acuna Jr. tied it with a 3-run homer in the 8th. Then Austin Riley tripled in Ozzie Albies in the 9th. Wins for the Marlins, Reds, Diamondbacks, White Sox, Royals, and Cardinals. Week 1 of the college football season wraps up tonight with number 19 SMU at Florida State. On Sunday, number 4 Notre Dame routed Wisconsin at Lambeau Field. 17th ranked Washington took the Apple Cup from Washington State. And number 9 Mississippi squeaked past number 24 Louisville 41-38 in Nashville. Trinidad Chambliss accounted for 4 TDs, but the Cardinals erased a 14-point deficit in the last 5 minutes, only to have Chambliss drive the Rebels for the game-winning field goal as time ran out. Louisville, the only ranked team to lose this weekend, presuming you don't count number 16 Michigan. I'll give you 1 second to figure that one out. That's Monday Sports.
2: Thank you, sir. It's 7 till. Sounds like the beginning of a joke. A snake walks into an opera house. When America in the Morning continues after these messages.
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0: It's 5 till. This is America in the Morning. Welcome back. Spider-Man took on all newcomers at the box office over the weekend and prevailed against the Coyote and Greek Soldiers. Entertainment reporter Kevin Carr has a recap.
1: Spider-Man Brand New Day remained perched atop the box office, bringing in $18 million in its sixth weekend, with an estimated $23 million through Labor Day.
2: You ready?
1: The web-slinger broke more records this week, becoming the fastest film to reach $900 million domestically.
2: I am totally out of control.
1: Sometime midweek, the movie will shatter the domestic gross of Star Wars The Force Awakens, with the all-time champ Avengers Endgame next in line.
2: What is happening to me?
1: All this with Spidey sights set on becoming the first film ever to crack $1 billion domestic.
3: I think his king is coming back.
1: Christopher Nolan's The Odyssey jumped up a spot back to second place with $13 million for the weekend and an estimated $17 million including the holiday.
4: Is there anyone in the whole world who cares what happened to the Coyote at all?
1: The once-doomed Coyote vs. Acme held incredibly well in its second weekend, earning $11 million for the three-day and an estimated $14.5 million including Monday.
5: Turn the other cheek. That ain't really working, is it?
1: The best-performing new release, the civil rights drama By Any Means, had to settle for fourth place with $7.4 million for the weekend and an estimated $9 million for the four-day.
6: You can bring demons back from the further.
1: And rounding out the top five with $6.5 million for the weekend and an estimated $8 million, including Labor Day, was Insidious: Out of the Further. I'm Kevin Carr.
0: Many try for that once-in-a-lifetime part on a stage in New York City, giving all they have in an effort to get the attention of the people who cast for these shows and events. Normally, though, you don't have those who are trying for one of those parts to slither into the audition. Correspondent Donna Warder explains a casting call at New York's famed Metropolitan Opera called for a live snake, and only one reptile was able to secure the part.
7: There's no forcing, there's no handling that's rough. Everything is done in a gentle, collaborative way. And if the animal is unhappy doing the work, the animal can go home and be happy at home.
8: Almost every performer for New York's Metropolitan Opera must audition for the part, and that includes the snake that will briefly take center stage in an upcoming performance of Mozart's Così fan tutte.
7: Here is Ruby.
9: Ruby. Hi.
8: No, Ruby, a ball python, did not get the part.
10: I tend to stay away from ball pythons because if they get spooked, they really just...
8: Zoe Ziegfeld, who plays the role of a snake charmer in the opera, decides which snake wins the role.
10: I ended up at the Met because I had been snake charming at the Coney Island Circus Sideshow.
8: And then came Princess, a yellow peach-colored boa constrictor.
10: She is a great length for me, but maybe a little too heavy.
8: In the end, Princess did get the part.
10: She's lovely and would be a great model for sure.
8: I'm Donna Warder.
0: That's our show for today, Monday, September 7th, 2026. We hope you'll make it a safe and enjoyable Labor Day. America in the Morning is produced by Jeff McKay. I'm John Trout. This is Westwood One.
11: How did I lose weight? And I did. Lean, right here. I did. I love this stuff. Listen, Brickhouse Nutrition been with me for a long time. So chatting with Miles. I'm up at like 235. True story. I never minded being 235, but you know what minded? My knees that were falling apart and my back. 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
5: 3AFD, which stands for Alternative for Germany, would be the first far-right party to gain power since the end of World War II. The party fell just short of winning a majority, but more than doubled its support since the last election 5 years ago. Elon Musk backs the group and said on social media, in German, well done. President Trump has shared a map on social media suggesting New Mexico be called New America. Mark Mayfield with more.
6: The post came after a false online claim that Trump had signed an executive order changing the state's name. Fact-checkers say that the claim originated with a satirical social media account and is not true. Trump's post prompted reactions from lawmakers, including New Mexico Democrats, who pushed back against the idea of changing the state's name. The White House has also supported other geographic name changes under the Trump administration, including Gulf of America and Lake America. I'm Mark Mayfield.
5: U.S. markets are closed today in observance of Labor Day. I'm Michael Kastner.
7: Here is the news. KABC.
8: Crowded airports, heavy traffic shaping up to be one of the busiest Labor Day weekends, with the TSA expecting to screen over 17 million passengers by Wednesday. Meanwhile, Labor Day gasoline could be at its highest price for the holiday.
9: Compared to last year, an estimated round-trip drive from L.A. to Vegas up 25%. Columbus to Chicago, nearly 20% higher. Savannah to Orlando, nearly 32% increase. And that's without factoring in the cost of food and a place to stay.
10: Over the holiday weekend, we're talking about a total of over $1 billion more paid on gasoline than what Americans were paying a year ago.
8: California spending nearly $3 billion on over 150 transportation projects, $63 million to add carpool lanes on Highway 37 in Sonoma County. That's the latest. I'm Bob Montague.
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12: In Long Beach, there's a crash at the 605 southbound on-ramp from Carson. Also in Linwood, there's an accident at the 101 eastbound before the 710. The carpool lane's blocked there. That's an SUV crash. And a crash at the 105 westbound connector to the southbound 110. Traffic is slow from Central. It's about a five-minute delay. In Vernon, that accident cleared at the 710 northbound off-ramp to Atlantic. But we have a crash in Woodland Hills at the 101 northbound after Winnetka.
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16: This is America in the Morning from Westwood One. Good morning, I'm John Trout. It's Monday, September 7th, 2026, Labor Day. Here's what's coming up on America in the Morning.
17: Disaster in Dade County.
18: Looks like we have aircraft overran the runway.
17: Five killed, five injured as a cargo plane overshoots the runway. I'm Jim Roop.
19: A weekend of train track diplomacy.
20: President Putin, thank you so much.
19: But no word of any substance to ending the Russia-Ukraine war. I'm Richard Johnson.
21: The Trump administration with another request of the U.S. High Court surrounding mail-in ballots ahead of the midterms. I'm Clayton Neville.
22: Friday's mistrial in the case of Lindsey Clancy leaves the case unresolved.
23: I'm going to declare a mistrial.
22: I'm Julie Walker.
24: The Kennedy Center is temporarily closed after a chunk of ceiling in the grand foyer fell Friday evening during a storm. Donna Water, Washington.
16: A busy business week despite Wall Street being closed for the Labor Day holiday. All ahead on America in the Morning.

0: It's 7 after. 5 people are dead, 5 more injured, as an Amazon-branded cargo plane overruns the runway at Miami International Airport and smashes into a number of cars plowing through an airport road. Jim Roop reports on the frantic aftermath of the crash, audio courtesy Broadcastify.
1: Guys, the plane's on fire. Plane's on fire. Put your game faces on.
2: Do we have permission to enter the runway?
1: This aircraft overrun the runway. It crossed 67th Avenue. It struck a truck. We do have a patient on the ground. We're looking at serving the area for more patients. Listen, turn over extrication to engine 17. I need you to make entry to the aircraft and work on extricating the souls on the aircraft. Copy.
3: It happened just before 2 p.m. Eastern Time Sunday.
4: Looks like we have an aircraft overran the runway on
5: 30. Yes, sir.
4: Tower can show runway 30 closed for emergency aircraft noise 1.
3: That's air traffic control audio circulating on the internet just after the Boeing 767-300 Prime air flight landed, then barreled off the runway, causing a ground stop in Miami. Flight 7598 was arriving from Luis Munoz Marin International Airport in San Juan, Puerto Rico. Dade County Fire Rescue Chief Ray Jadala says the plane slid off the runway and into street traffic.
6: The airplane did strike a couple of vehicles that required a couple of victims that were actually trapped in the vehicles. So a complex extrication with our technical rescue team started to occur.
3: Jadala says 3 of the injured are in critical condition. He says there was also, in his words, a complex fire of the engine compartments, as well as a search and rescue of the pilot and co-pilot that were trapped in the aircraft. He says just shy of 200 members of Dade County Fire Rescue on 60 fire apparatus were dispatched to the scene.
7: This time we can confirm that we have at least 5 deceased individuals, and we have multiple individuals that were transported to local hospitals with unknown injuries.
3: Dade County Sheriff Rosie Cordero Stutz says her office's homicide bureau will be heading up the deaths connected to the accident.
7: Alongside our local and federal partners, as we all have different parts of our investigation to conclude.
3: Both the FAA and NTSB have dispatched investigators to the scene. It may take some time to determine exactly what happened. I'm Jim Roop.
0: U.S. envoys Steve Witkoff and Jared Kushner, President Trump's son-in-law, have concluded their meetings with the leaders of Russia and Ukraine. They talked about encouraging dialogue, but shared nothing about the substance of the negotiations. Details from correspondent Rich Johnson.
8: President Trump's longtime friend and his son-in-law spent Saturday in Moscow.
9: First of all, President Putin, thank you so much for having us.
8: The two met with Putin and his advisors behind closed doors for more than 3 hours. Afterwards, a Russian official only described the talks as constructive, frank, and useful. Then it was on to Ukraine by train, as the country's been the frequent target of Russian jet-powered drones. After their meetings, Witkoff, Kushner, and Ukrainian President Volodymyr Zelensky held a joint news conference in which Zelensky praised the Americans for performing better than Patriot missiles, and he invited the pair to come more often to give his people the chance to live a little longer. And while Kushner was also long on pleasantries about the quest for peace,
9: we'll continue to have a positive dialogue in order to find the pathway to get there.
8: The one big bit of substance to the talks was about process, the proposal to return to an abandoned peace talk format.
9: One thing Steve and I thought would be productive is to go back to the trilateral format, which we were able to do about 6 months ago, and we've spoken with those parties, and so hopefully we'll have progress on that.
8: The trilateral format would put Russian, Ukrainian, and U.S. negotiators at the same table, as opposed to the U.S. acting as a mediator, shuttling ideas between Moscow and Kyiv. There's no word on whether Putin or Zelensky are interested in putting their people in the same room again. Despite the lack of any publicly shared substance, the symbolism of the trip was in itself the news. It was the first time that any top advisors to President Trump have set foot in Ukraine since the war began more than 4 years ago. And one stop before the talks began was to Kyiv's St. Sophia's Cathedral, just a few yards from Ukraine's security services headquarters, which was hit by Russian drones on Friday. I'm Richard Johnson.
0: 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It's 12 after. When we return on America in the Morning, mail-in ballot issue goes to the Supreme Court after these messages.
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0: Welcome back. You're with America in the Morning, beginning in the Northwest. Here's the national forecast from AccuWeather.com meteorologist LaTroy Thornton.
1: As the storm continues to spiral its way eastward through the northwestern U.S. today, areas under the core of this storm are likely to have some wet weather for this Labor Day holiday, and that does mean that outdoor plans may be dampened by showers from parts of southeastern Montana and northwestern Wyoming westward across mainly central Idaho, as well as northeastern Oregon and just about all of the eastern half of Washington. In the center of that zone, some steady rain looks to be more likely from northern Idaho towards central Montana, but even coastal portions of Washington and northwestern Oregon could have at least a shower around today. As that disturbance pushes eastward, the cold front associated with it will slam into a rather warm and moist air mass over portions of the plains and Midwest, resulting in a favorable setup for severe thunderstorms today and tonight from northeastern Montana into northern and eastern North Dakota, central and eastern South Dakota, north central Nebraska, and much of Minnesota. Any of these storms in the area may bring hail and strong wind gusts. More typical monsoon thunderstorm coverage extends from perhaps southern Wyoming south through the Four Corners region, with an afternoon thunderstorm not out of the question from portions of southern and eastern Texas eastward across mainly southern Louisiana, Mississippi, and Alabama. There may be higher coverage of showers and storms still mainly this afternoon from Georgia into South Carolina, and any storm over Florida may bring a decent downpour today. Otherwise, a large swath from the nation's center through the Ohio Valley into the northeast looks dry today, as does much of California and Nevada. In Union City, California, low clouds break for sunshine and a warmer holiday, high 84. For Progress, Mississippi, today looks hot and humid with a spotty thunderstorm, the high 96. That's the weather across America. I'm AccuWeather.com meteorologist LaTroy Thornton.
0: America in the Morning continues. It's 16 after. We are now less than 2 months away from Election Day in November. And with the clock ticking and some states planning to send out ballots within the next 2 weeks, the Trump administration is renewing its appeal to the Supreme Court to allow new restrictions on mail-in ballots. Correspondent Clayton Neville reports.
2: The DOJ says it's asking the U.S. High Court to lift a preliminary injunction that was issued last week by a federal judge in Boston. That injunction prevented the U.S. Postal Service from implementing a new system for mail-in ballots ahead of the November midterm elections. That system also part of President Trump's plan to have the post office compare mail-in ballots against a central database and not deliver those that don't match. In August, the Supreme Court lifted a lower court order that had halted Trump's plan. But in a 6-3 ruling, the justices said that order was premature because the administration had not announced final details of how the new system would work. The high court, though, said at the time that it had not made any final ruling on the legality of the effort. The new filing represents the third time the Trump administration has asked the Supreme Court to set aside lower court rulings blocking their plan on mail-in ballots. I'm Clayton Neville.
0: A serious scare for a candidate running for office as Ohio Democrat nominee for governor, Dr. Amy Acton, was lunged at Sunday afternoon by a person police described as an armed individual while attending a fair in her home state. Authorities report several people were injured in the incident, which comes as Homeland Security Secretary Mark Wayne Mullen warned that candidates and other public figures continue to face threats as campaign season kicks into high gear. Acton thanked law enforcement for their response to the threat. Police did not release the name of the armed man they arrested, but will be releasing more details later today. Republican gubernatorial nominee Vivek Ramaswamy released a statement that condemned the Canfield Fair incident. It's 18 after. A look at holiday travel this Labor Day when America in the Morning continues after these messages.
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0: 20 past. Welcome back. You're with America in the Morning. Well, despite the fact that many schools are back in session and travel costs have risen with higher fuel prices due to the conflict in Iran, millions of Americans have hit the road and the skies to get away for the last big summer travel weekend. AAA says that the prices for flights to top domestic destinations are nearly 20% higher than last year, and prices for hotels have also risen. The average U.S. price for a gallon of regular gas, according to AAA, just under $4.10. According to AP, that's up 90 cents from the same time last year. However, for those traveling by sea, AAA says that cruises departing from U.S. ports are about 4% cheaper than last year. Bon voyage. Wall Street will be closed for trading today for the holiday, but when the lights come back on tomorrow, traders will be dealing with the weekend attacks between Iran and the U.S. and some important reports scheduled to be released this week. Seth Sutel has a recap from Wall Street.
1: I'm Seth Sutel, and this is the week ahead on Wall Street. Reports on inflation are once again taking center stage for markets this week. The government puts out its latest report on inflation and wholesale prices on Thursday. That's the Producer Price Index, or the PPI. Those are prices that businesses pay for goods they stock their shelves with. On Friday, an even more closely watched report comes out. That's the Consumer Price Index, or CPI, which tracks the prices that households pay. That index is expected to have risen 3.4% last month. That's still well above the Federal Reserve's target of 2%. The big question for markets will be, will inflation be hot enough to push the Fed to raise its benchmark interest rate? The Fed winds up its latest policy meeting later this month. Seth Sutel, New York.
0: The origins of Labor Day date back to the late 19th century when activists first sought to establish a day that would pay tribute to workers. The first U.S. Labor Day celebration took place in New York City, September 5th, 1882. Some 10,000 workers marched in a parade organized by the Central Labor Union and the Knights of Labor. A handful of cities and states began to adopt laws recognizing Labor Day in the years that followed. It took more than a decade, though, before President Grover Cleveland signed a congressional act in 1894 establishing the first Monday of September as a legal holiday. 24 after. When we return on America in the Morning, what's next in the case of Lindsey Clancy after these messages?
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1: How did I lose weight? 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
2: It's 26 after. You're with America in the Morning. Now that a mistrial is declared in the Lindsey Clancy child killings case after the jury ended deadlocked, the question becomes, what's next for the Massachusetts mother and her case? Correspondent Julie Walker is following proceedings.
3: Friday's mistrial in the case of Lindsey Clancy, the Massachusetts mother accused of murdering her three children, leaves the case unresolved. In the end, the decision seemed to surprise no one in the courtroom.
4: I'm going to declare a mistrial.
3: Neither Clancy nor her family showed emotion as the judge announced the trial was ending without a resolution because jurors, after 7 days of deliberations, remained deadlocked. Her lawyer, Kevin Reddington, said he believes she would have been acquitted if not for a juror who was the subject of a dispute over whether the judge's instructions were being followed.
5: They know that they were robbed by one man, for whatever his agenda was, who stole 7 weeks of the life of these other jurors.
3: Plymouth County DA Timothy Cruz said there would not be an immediate decision about a second trial and public opinion would not be a factor.
6: The child victims in this case, Cora, Dawson, Callum, this was and has always been about getting justice for those three little babies.
3: Clancy remains charged with murder and is expected to stay at a psychiatric hospital until her case is resolved. I'm Julie Walker.
2: A partial ceiling collapse at the Kennedy Center comes as President Donald Trump and the center board are pushing to massively renovate the venue. Correspondent Donna Warder reports.
7: The Kennedy Center is temporarily closed after a chunk of ceiling in the grand foyer fell Friday evening during a storm. Photos show a large hole in debris littering the red carpet in part of the hallway that connects the Kennedy Center's three main performance auditoriums. The Performance Center's Trump-aligned board has been fighting in court to move forward with plans to add President Donald Trump's name to the building's facade and to close the center for 2 years for a $250 million renovation. The center Public Relations says the partial ceiling collapse is another example of the urgent need to close for renovation and revitalization. Donna Water, Washington.
2: America in the Morning for Monday, September 7th, 2026 is produced by Jeff McKay. I'm John Trout. This is Westwood One.
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8: The city of L.A. still hasn't issued a report on a scandal involving LAPD recruitment officers. Recruitment officers were accused of making racist, sexist, and homophobic comments. Regal Theaters in California will screen Dolly Parton movies.
9: The event began in Tennessee and will now expand to over 200 Regal Theaters nationwide, featuring Steel Magnolias and The Best Little Whorehouse in Texas. The movie screenings will run through September 9th. 36 California theaters, including several in Northern California, will participate. All proceeds go to Dolly Parton's Imagination Library. Tickets are $9.25, referencing her hit, 9 to 5. I'm Dina Kodiak.
8: A new privacy bill could give Californians more control over their personal data, letting them ask companies to delete information collected about them. That's the latest. I'm Bob Montague.
1: How did I lose weight? And I did. Lean, right here. I did. I love this stuff. Listen, Brickhouse Nutrition been with me for a long time. So chatting with Miles. I'm up at like 2:35. True story, I never minded being 2:35, but you know what minded? 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
2: This is America in the Morning from Westwood One. Coming up this half hour.
11: The U.S. military strikes Iranian tankers in the Gulf of Oman Saturday as Iran vows retaliation. I'm John Stolness in Washington.
12: Republicans look to garner support ahead of the midterms with a convention in Texas. I'm Clayton Neville.
13: Police have fatally shot a man armed with a knife on a cable of New York City's Brooklyn Bridge. I'm Mike Hempen.
14: Yet another story of AI behaving badly. I'm the new old tech guy, Chuck Palm.
15: Spider-Man and Odysseus easily defended the top box office spots from a slew of newcomers. I'm Kevin Carr.
2: And the reptile that'll perform at New York's Metropolitan Opera. Back after these messages.
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0: This is America in the Morning, Labor Day 2026. Let's get that backyard grill forecast. Here's AccuWeather.com meteorologist LaTroy Thornton.
1: A rather energetic disturbance in the northwestern part of the country shifts toward the Dakotas today and tonight, pulling a cold front eastward. And that feature will interact with the heat in place ahead of it and Gulf moisture streaming all the way northward across the Canadian border to produce thunderstorms through tonight that may be able to turn severe, with the risk for damaging wind gusts of at least 50 to 60 miles per hour, as well as hail within an area from north-central Nebraska and central and eastern South Dakota through all but southeastern Minnesota, as well as northern and eastern North Dakota, even a small corner of northeastern Montana. Areas farther to the west with less moisture to work with and generally cooler conditions face the risk for showers instead. And it does look like a showery Labor Day from central Washington and northeastern Oregon through portions of central Idaho, northwestern Wyoming, and southeastern Montana. However, steady rain looks to be more likely from western and central Montana across the border into northern Idaho. It really can be at least a spotty shower along the coast from northwestern Oregon into Washington as well. Outside of that, I expect another round of spotty afternoon monsoon thunderstorm coverage from Arizona into mainly western parts of New Mexico, as well as much of Utah and northern and western Colorado, perhaps even parts of southern Wyoming. There can be spotty afternoon thunderstorms from the Texas Gulf Coast through southern portions of Louisiana and Mississippi, with some thunderstorms more likely from Alabama north and east through South Carolina, although some of these storms may bring more intense downpours from southern Georgia into the Florida Peninsula. However, this Labor Day holiday looks quite nice from the Great Lakes into the Mid-Atlantic and northward right through New England today. That's the weather across America. I'm AccuWeather.com meteorologist LaTroy Thornton.
0: 23 till America in the Morning continues. Over the weekend, the U.S. military struck three Iranian oil tankers in the Gulf of Oman after Iran targeted Navy warships with ballistic missiles as armed conflict continues to grow in the war between the U.S. and Iran. John Stolness has more from Washington.
2: The strikes by the U.S. came one day after President Trump called the war small potatoes, and U.S. tankers were forced to evade Iranian attacks while patrolling in the region. No U.S. personnel were hurt in the Iranian attacks. Iran's parliament speaker says any additional U.S. attacks on Iranian interests would provide a, quote, faster, heavier, and more painful response. It comes as some tankers continue moving through the Strait of Hormuz, but as Energy Secretary Chris Wright told CNN State of the Union,
3: we're getting a lot of ships through, but of course it requires the U.S. military to do that. We're not pre-conflict levels.
2: No public talks are known to be taking place between the two sides, whether it be to normalize the strait or eliminate Iran's nuclear capabilities, something Wright told CNN may not be in the cards.
3: There may not be a nuclear agreement. It may be simply destroying their capabilities to do it. An agreement may await a next administration in Iran.
2: The increase in violence helped increase energy prices once again. On Sunday, the national average for a gallon of gas stood at $4.14, the highest price ever for Labor Day. Last year, it was $3.19. And diesel prices are the highest they've ever been, at $5.89. Wright says he can't predict what's going to happen with energy prices.
3: The marketplace thinks gasoline prices are going to move meaningfully lower. So trust the market. Certainly don't trust my predictions.
2: As the war continues on, reaction pours in over a Wall Street Journal report that says Defense Secretary Pete Hegseth is planning to extend Mideast deployments for another 6 months. The move has been condemned by Democrats and some military leaders, like former Air Force Secretary Frank Kendall, who had heavy criticism for Hegseth on ABC's This Week.
4: I've never seen an attempt to politicize our military like the one being conducted by Pete Hegseth. It's causing people to be afraid and refuse, and in many cases, I think he's not getting good advice.
2: But Sergeant Dakota Meyer, a Medal of Honor recipient, tells Fox News most service members are willing to do whatever it takes to serve.
5: You know, and it just shows you, it's another representation of how out of touch the Democrats are with our service members and with our men and women who are serving this country.
2: John Stolness, Washington.
0: President Trump will be in Texas this week as Republicans look to garner support ahead of the midterms in a first-of-its-kind event. Correspondent Clayton Neville is in the Lone Star State.
6: The general consensus among American politicians ahead of the November midterms:
7: these elections are going to be close.
6: Louisiana Republican Senator John Kennedy was on NBC's Meet the Press.
7: People are angry on both sides, but I couldn't tell you how it's going to turn out in either the House or the Senate.
6: Michigan Republican Congresswoman Lisa McClain told CBS's Face the Nation that she's gearing up for the first ever GOP midterm convention set for this week in Dallas.
8: The whole goal of the midterm convention is to get Republicans together and share the stories of what we've done through this Congress in the past 2 years and get our base fired up and united.
6: Republicans looking to unite at the event as polling shows a close race between Texas Attorney General Ken Paxton and Democrat James Tallarico, who has a slight lead in the Senate race. Paxton told Fox's The Big Weekend show that he's at a disadvantage without support from incumbent senior Senator John Cornyn, who Paxton beat in a runoff.
9: I'd love to have John's support. You'd have to ask him. It's totally up to him as to what he wants to do. But as far as this race being close, you have to remember, I had a three-month runoff that Tallarico didn't have, so it allowed him to raise money.
6: Republicans are all in on Paxton. President Trump's super PAC bought ads totaling $10 million in support of the Texas AG. At this week's Dallas convention, President Trump is slated to headline both nights and give an hour speech each night, give or take, including the closing remarks of the convention. About 100 Republican leaders are expected to speak, including Vice President J.D. Vance, Secretary of State Marco Rubio, and Dallas Mayor Eric Johnson. He's expected to greet Trump for the two-day convention. Johnson, who was a Democrat state rep for years in Texas, switched to the Republican Party after being elected as mayor to a second term. The convention's being held at the American Airlines Center in downtown Dallas. It's being held Wednesday and Thursday. I'm Clayton Neville.
0: Officials in Hawaii urge residents and visitors to prepare for heavy rains, flooding, and possibly mudslides as Hurricane Lowell, a major Category 3 storm, prompted the National Hurricane Center to issue a tropical storm warning for two of the Hawaiian islands as it moves past. Correspondent Julie Walker reports this after Tropical Storm Lala in August caused power outages, flash flooding, and heavy damage that they're still trying to repair.
10: A tropical storm warning is now in effect for Kauai County. That includes the islands of Kauai and Niihau. And because of that, we are expecting tropical storm conditions on those islands to begin Monday afternoon.
11: Officials in Hawaii telling residents and visitors to prepare for flooding, strong winds, and other dangerous conditions, with Hurricane Lowell offshore now a Cat 3.
10: We're actually expecting heavy rainfall across the entire state. Lowell's bringing up a pretty large area of moisture from the south, and so we think there could be heavy rainfall totals for all of the Hawaiian islands, all the way from Kauai down to the Big Island. So whether or not you actually get the winds, we do want folks to understand that there could be some flooding as we head through the next few days.
11: The National Hurricane Center's Robbie Berg.
10: So even though Lowell may not be a direct impact with the eye moving on those islands, we do think that there will still be strong winds. There could even be gusts close to hurricane force, especially in some of the mountainous areas. So residents there really do need to be preparing, have everything done today before the conditions start to deteriorate.
11: He says heavy surf is already building on the southern shores of all the Hawaiian islands, and it could be extremely dangerous.
10: We're already seeing heavy surf building on the southern shores of all of the Hawaiian islands, and those will continue to build over the next day or so. Those waves could get to the point where they're not, it's not safe to be out on the water, and so we would ask tourists, residents there, and surfers to please be aware of the dangers associated with those types of waves.
11: I'm Julie Walker.
0: 16 Till. From Los Angeles, Operation Street Sweeper. That's when America in the Morning continues after these messages.
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0: America in the Morning continues. It's 14 till. A street takeover by a non-permit event that attracted hundreds of people led to dozens of arrests. Police handed out hundreds of citations during their Operation Street Sweeper campaign. The Los Angeles police reported that over 700 people were gathered for the illegal street race. In all, 66 people were arrested for participating in or aiding in the street race and setting off fireworks, and three additional arrests were made, including one for assaulting an officer. Law enforcement impounded a total of 200 vehicles from the scene and also recovered several weapons, including guns. One of the cars that was impounded was set on fire. New York City police have released more details about a knife-wielding suspect who had climbed the cables of the Brooklyn Bridge, an incident that led police to shoot and kill the man, correspondent Mike Hempen reports.
15: Police have fatally shot a man armed with a knife on a cable of New York City's Brooklyn Bridge. The commanding officer of the city's emergency service unit, Jerry Dowling, says officers were attached to the bridge with safety harnesses and spoke to the man for about an hour, telling him they were there to help him. Dowling says when the man climbed down a cable and approached an officer with the knife raised, another officer shot him.
16: When the male got within approximately 3 feet from the closest member of VSU, he raised his arm with the knife extended outward towards the officer. At that point, a member of ESU who was on the roadbed of the bridge discharged his weapon one time, striking the male.
15: Dowling says the man was told multiple times to drop the weapon. He later died at a hospital. His name has not been released. I'm Mike Hempen.
0: The attorney for Christian Castro, the first federal officer prosecuted by the Justice Department for actions taken during this year's massive immigration enforcement surge in Minnesota's Twin Cities, is speaking about his client's rush to judgment. Correspondent Jennifer King reports.
17: ICE officer Christian Castro turned himself in and appeared in shackles at his federal hearing in McAllen, Texas, where he pled not guilty to making false statements to investigators. He was released on bond with an ankle monitor.
18: His life has been that of public service.
17: Castro's attorney, David Lindenmuth, spoke with reporters.
18: You see all these opinions and all this anger, and it's all being focused on one individual. And this, I think it's inherently unfair.
17: The indictment unsealed Friday accuses Castro of lying to the FBI about being attacked with a broom and a shovel before shooting a Venezuelan man, Julio Cesar Sosa Solis, in the leg. video contradicted his statements. The federal investigation has created turmoil inside the Justice Department. One prosecutor was fired after accusing higher-ups of blocking efforts to bring more serious charges. Meanwhile, Minnesota authorities are facing resistance from the Texas governor as they seek to extradite Castro to face state charges that include assault. I'm Jennifer King.
0: A swarm of OpenAI's own agents spent 2 months secretly trading notes on an abandoned German website, passing around ways to get past their own safety restrictions. Why? Well, let's get the answer from the new old tech guy, Chuck Palm.
19: OpenAI has a new problem, and it didn't come from hackers. It came from OpenAI's own AI agents. There's a German website called DSE Wiki, and software developers built it about 25 years ago. It's been sitting dead for a decade, roughly 20 edits in the past 10 years. Then all of a sudden, this past spring, it got 15,000, every one of them from a different AI agent. They signed their work with names like OpenAI Researcher. And they weren't vandalizing, they were talking to each other. They'd been handed a timed test. Go find 5 answers on the web. So they started posting the answers on that dead wiki for the agents coming up behind them, and they worked out which questions were coming next. One of them found a way around a safety fence that it was running inside. It wrote the instructions down on the page, and another agent copied the trick 14 minutes later. Nobody's computer got broken into. The only real victim is a German site moderator who spent weeks deleting all of it. Nobody created that message board. The agents found a dead corner of the internet and made their own. A nonprofit called Nightingale caught it last month and talked to Reuters. This is just another example of AI agents behaving unexpectedly, without accountability, or anyone telling them what not to do. Follow the new old tech guy on X, at Chuck Palm.
0: 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Your money, your move. Here's Robert Workman.
20: The Padres started their Sunday afternoon game with back-to-back-to-back jacks off Garrett Cole and held off the Yankees 4-3. Fernando Tatis Jr., Jake Cronenworth, and Manny Machado put the Dodgers up by 3 on just 15 pitches. Rangers earned a 4-game split with the AL-leading Rays 8-6. Red Sox completed a 4-game sweep of the Orioles 3-1. Eli White hit a 3-run dinger. Aroldis Chapman got career save number 400. Guardians nipped the Tigers 3-2 in 10 innings. Daniel Schneemann singling in the winner for Cleveland's third walk-off win of the weekend. Pirates blanked the Angels 1-0. Paul Skeens gets his first win since mid-July. Halo starter Walbert Arrhenia went the distance on a 3-hitter, but one of those was a Henry Davis long ball. Mariners blanked the A's 2-0. Brian Wu struck out 9 over 8 innings of one-hit ball. Bo Bichette's 3-run blast in the 8th boosted the Mets over the Giants 4-2. Mookie Betts belted a 3-run shot in the 8th that gave the Dodgers a 7-5 win over the Nationals. Braves rallied past the Phillies 5-4. Ronald Acuna Jr. tied it with a 3-run homer in the 8th. Then Austin Riley tripled in Ozzie Albies in the 9th. Wins for the Marlins, Reds, Diamondbacks, White Sox, Royals, and Cardinals. Week 1 of the college football season wraps up tonight with number 19 SMU at Florida State. On Sunday, number 4 Notre Dame routed Wisconsin at Lambeau Field. 17th-ranked Washington took the Apple Cup from Washington State. And number 9 Mississippi squeaked past number 24 Louisville. 41-38 in Nashville. Trinidad Chambliss accounted for 4 TDs, but the Cardinals erased a 14-point deficit in the last 5 minutes, only to have Chambliss drive the Rebels for the game-winning field goal as time ran out. Louisville, the only ranked team to lose this weekend, presuming you don't count number 16 Michigan. I'll give you 1 second to figure that one out. That's Monday Sports.
0: Thank you, sir. It's 7 till. Sounds like the beginning of a joke. A snake walks into an opera house. When America in the Morning continues after these messages.
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0: It's 5 till. This is America in the Morning. Welcome back. Spider-Man took on all newcomers at the box office over the weekend and prevailed against the Coyote and Greek Soldiers. Entertainment reporter Kevin Carr has a recap.
1: Spider-Man Brand New Day remained perched atop the box office, bringing in $18 million in its sixth weekend, with an estimated $23 million through Labor Day.
2: You ready?
1: The web-slinger broke more records this week, becoming the fastest film to reach $900 million domestically.
2: I am totally out of control.
1: Sometime midweek, the movie will shatter the domestic gross of Star Wars The Force Awakens, with the all-time champ Avengers Endgame next in line.
2: What is happening to me?
1: All this with Spidey sights set on becoming the first film ever to crack $1 billion domestic.
3: Ithaca's King is coming back.
1: Christopher Nolan's The Odyssey jumped up a spot back to second place with $13 million for the weekend and an estimated $17 million including the holiday.
4: Is there anyone in the whole world who cares what happened to the Coyote at all?
1: The once-doomed Coyote vs. Acme held incredibly well in its second weekend, earning $11 million for the three-day and an estimated $14.5 million, including Monday.
5: Turn the other cheek. That ain't really working, is it?
1: The best-performing new release, the civil rights drama By Any Means, had to settle for fourth place with $7.4 million for the weekend and an estimated $9 million for the four-day.
6: You can bring demons back from the further.
1: And rounding out the top five with $6.5 million for the weekend and an estimated $8 million, including Labor Day, was Insidious out of the further. I'm Kevin Carr.
0: Many try for that once-in-a-lifetime part on a stage in New York City, giving all they have in an effort to get the attention of the people who cast for these shows and events. Normally, though, you don't have those who are trying for one of those parts to slither into the audition. Correspondent Donna Warder explains a casting call at New York's famed Metropolitan Opera called for a live snake, and only one reptile was able to secure the part.
7: There's no forcing, there's no handling that's rough. Everything is done in a gentle, collaborative way. And if the animal is unhappy doing the work, the animal can go home and be happy at home.
8: Almost every performer for New York's Metropolitan Opera must audition for the part, and that includes the snake that will briefly take center stage in an upcoming performance of Mozart's Così fan tutte.
7: Here is Ruby.
9: Ruby. Hi.
8: No, Ruby, a ball python, did not get the part.
10: I tend to stay away from ball pythons because if they get spooked, they really just...
8: Zoe Ziegfeld, who plays the role of a snake charmer in the opera, decides which snake wins the role.
10: I ended up at the Met because I had been snake charming at the Coney Island Circus Sideshow.
8: And then came Princess, a yellow peach-colored boa constrictor.
10: She is a great length for me, but maybe a little too heavy.
8: In the end, Princess did get the part.
10: She's lovely and would be a great model for sure.
8: I'm Donna Warder.
0: That's our show for today, Monday, September 7th, 2026. We hope you'll make it a safe and enjoyable Labor Day. America in the Morning is produced by Jeff McKay. I'm John Trout. This is Westwood One.
11: How did I lose weight? And I did. Lean, right here. I did. I love this stuff. Listen, Brickhouse Nutrition been with me for a long time. So chatting with Miles. I'm up at like 235. True story, I never minded being 235, but you know what minded? My knees that were falling apart and my back. 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
13: Hey there, good morning. I'm Brooke Thomas. Welcome to Good Day LA. It is 5 o'clock on the dot. Let's get right into it this morning. Hey Marie, look at this. In the Long Beach area, yeah. And the warnings are not over yet. We'll have a live report in a few minutes on the flooding. And look here at the LA River. This video is from the Citizens app. Fast moving runoff sent water levels dangerously high, prompting widespread flood advisories across LA County. Officials right now are asking people to stay clear of the riverbanks until the storm system completely moves.

0: One of the things I love most about Southern California is discovering communities that are doing things the right way. And Montebello is one of those places. This is a city with incredible momentum. New businesses are opening, restaurants are thriving, development is happening, and Montebello has even been recognized as one of the most business-friendly cities in all of LA County, a reflection of the city's commitment to growth, investment, and opportunity. So when you're looking for a great place to live, start a business, or simply visit and explore, Montebello is a city worth getting to know.
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5: Runoff, and also, you know, there could still be strong rip currents. But back out here live, I just want to show you, we're actually at 55th Place and Ocean, and we are,
6: you know, I can't talk,
5: hundreds and hundreds of feet from the actual shore, from the water, and this is how far in the water came yesterday. Live in Long Beach, I'm Christy Fajardo. Let's send it back to you.
7: Yeah, no rain right now where you are standing. There was a little bit of sprinkle when I was coming in. What about you, Christy? It doesn't look like it, right?
5: There was rain when we were driving down here, but at the moment it's not raining.
7: Pretty good, yeah. Okay, thank you. The rain may be to blame for a tree crushing a car and leaving one person in the hospital in Los Feliz. This video is from the Citizens app. Firefighters responded to North Vermont Avenue just before 4 p.m. Sunday after a large tree collapsed onto a moving car. Medics rushed the driver to a hospital with unknown injuries. Streets in the area were temporarily blocked off as crews worked to clear the damage. We have developing news out of Miami. At least five people were killed, five others hurt when an Amazon cargo plane crashed into several cars. Amy Gallo is live near the Miami International Airport. Amy, what can you tell us? The investigation is active right now, right?
8: Yeah, and you can see right behind me where roads are still closed off leading up to where that crash happened. And we're hearing today that of those five injured people, three are in critical condition, according to reporting by our local Fox affiliate. And Miami-Dade County officials have yet to say what could have led to this crash.
9: Injured and the ongoing response at Miami International Airport and the investigation. We're learning more about what happened and we'll continue to update you.
10: This area is still a very active scene. So if everyone at home, if you do not need to be in this area, please, we ask that you refrain from coming into the area.
11: So I was nearby and I came right here and I looked and I saw, you know, the tail. And there was a lot of emergency vehicles that head in this direction. It's crazy.
12: I'm here and I saw the plane. I was like, wow, it's like crazy. I hope everyone's okay.
8: The cargo plane, which departed from San Juan, overran the runway around 2 p.m. yesterday, slamming through the airport perimeter fence and onto the road, hitting several cars. More than 60 fire units and about 200 first responders raced to put out the fiery crash and save people who were left trapped, including the pilot and co-pilot, which were stuck inside the Boeing 767 aircraft. Officials haven't revealed whether the two survived. Fire officials tell Fox News Digital that the fire started in the plane's engine, and hazmat units were able to safely shut down the engine while also addressing the plane's fuel leak. Those who live near the airport did call that a scary sight, like you just heard. The initial ground stop lasted several hours after the crash. Two of the airport's four runways eventually reopened, but operations are still limited, leading to hundreds of delayed or canceled flights during one of the busiest travel periods of the year. The National Transportation Safety Board and the Federal Aviation Association will now be leading the investigation.

0: investigation into this crash. Back to you.
1: All right, Amy, thank you. 5:08 this morning, Metrolink will run on a weekend schedule today, and it's offering passengers a $10 day pass for unlimited travel across its system. Service will operate on the Antelope Valley, Orange County, 91 Paris Valley, San Bernardino, Inland Empire, Orange County, and Ventura County lines. The agency says the schedule will also apply to Aero service between San Bernardino and Redlands today. The Riverside line, however, will not run today. Metrolink is also offering its $10 SoCal Day Pass, which provides unlimited rides throughout the system on the day of purchase. Really, I just want you to get on the Metro.
2: Yeah.
1: Learn how it works and how much easier it can make your life.
2: Especially on a day like today.
1: Mm-hmm.
2: You know,
1: it's like a perfect day.
2: Off the roads, exactly, yeah. With the rain and the slick conditions.
1: And the other
2: there.
1: People, because you know that's the problem when it rains.
2: Mm-hmm.
1: The other people in their cars.
2: That's right.
1: Who don't know how to behave.
2: That is right. So you want to be on extra alert out there this morning.
1: Yes.
2: It was quite interesting yesterday, right, Brooke?
1: It was. Like, it was one of those days where you go in and it's maybe not raining and then it's pouring. When you come out and then, yeah.
2: Widely varying. We had light rain, we had some passing showers, heavy at times, and even yesterday there was a flood alert in place for some of our local burn scar areas. Now that alert has lifted, and moving forward we got about a range of 20-30% chance of additional showers.
1: Okay.
2: Especially this morning, I ran into some of that myself. You also a little sprinkle on the way to work, really depending on your location. And it's all due to the influence of what currently is now Tropical Storm Marie. We've got some light to moderate rain activity along portions of the 10 through Culver City, in the mid-city, into downtown LA this morning, even Marina del Rey seeing some of the raindrops, and some heavier rain coming down through our foothill communities along that 210 stretch. Pasadena and Arcadia, if this is part of your route, you may encounter some of those showers. Please be extra careful. We've got an eye on now, as I mentioned, Tropical Storm Marie, which has now been downgraded from hurricane status with wind speeds now currently at 65 miles an hour. You can see it's spinning well offshore, about a good 650 miles off of our coastline, and it will continue to parallel the coast, and obviously not expected to make any landfall, but the impacts, we're still feeling it with the humidity, the rain. Fall totals in some areas did receive record rain, like the Burbank area. Bel Air received over an inch and a half the last 24 hours. Northridge did really well. Santa Monica nearing an inch of rain. Really impressive rain totals for sure. Taking a look at our Ontario rain forecast, we've got a good likelihood that there could be some additional rain. But with the new rain that could be coming, about a tenth of an inch of rain added to the rain bucket. So not expecting like a day like yesterday, but just enough to wet the roads. And moving forward, we'll slowly start to dry off, maybe just an off chance of a shower here and there. And this weekend's going to look really nice after temperatures will be on the rise again, Brooke. So we're not too bad right now. Temperatures are going to be warm and humid, but we will get a little hotter for the next couple of days before things cool off coming in this weekend. Temperatures yesterday due to the added rainfall, downtown LA, 76 degrees. It was really nice. Now we're going to bump those temperatures up to 80s and 90s. 90 degrees for Burbank is possible, with Santa Clarita also coming in at 90. Then you add the humidity and the heat index. The combination of heat and humidity is going to feel hotter than what the forecast is indicating. So get ready for, again, more heat, Southern California, and a little bit more rain, which is refreshing, courtesy of the Marie. And I can't stress enough for the coast. High surf and coastal flood advisories remain in place through Tuesday. More details on the 7-day forecast coming up. Meantime, traffic conditions, your ride. It is slick out there, and we've got some trouble. Overnight, we had this overturned semi eastbound side of the 210 at Baseline Road through the Claremont area. Three lanes remain blocked, as well as the westbound side, the HOV lane, also blocked due to that issue. They're working on cleaning that up. Meantime, look through downtown, your drive on this Labor Day, holiday light through downtown, but yes, the slick roads can delay you. A snapshot of the 10 west and eastbound at Indian Hill Boulevard through Claremont, quiet drive there for now. Yeah, right. Roads, they're slick this morning.
1: We'll take a quiet drive though, be careful.
2: Be careful.
1: We'll be right back.
3: How did I lose weight? And I did. Lean, right here. I did. I love this stuff. Listen, Brickhouse Nutrition been with me for a long time. So chatting with Miles, I'm up at like 235. True story, I never minded being 235, but you know what minded? My knees that were falling apart and my back. 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I said, I got to lose some LBs, Miles. 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
1: Hey there, welcome back. You are watching Good Day LA, or you're listening to us on 790 KABC. Either way, thank you so much for joining us this morning. Have a safe drive. Have a safe everything you're doing on this Labor Day, which, by the way, may also be the unofficial start for the sprint to the midterm elections. Just 8 weeks to go, and voters in a handful of states are likely to determine which party controls one or both houses of Congress. Douglas Zader has more this morning from Washington.
16: It's been a run for the exits on Capitol Hill.
17: Without objection, the motion to reconsider is laid on the table.
16: In their short time back after a long August break, House lawmakers quickly passed a bill to prevent a government shutdown and quickly left town again for the long holiday weekend.
18: Once again, that you were wrong in your prognostications today.
16: Republican House Speaker Mike Johnson needling reporters after wrapping up work, but also hoping that history is wrong in less than 2 months.
19: We're going to see if we can get everyone elected.
16: President Trump promising to campaign hard in coming weeks to buck the trend of the party in power losing seats in the midterms.
20: Well, we're focused on winning the election and making the case to the American people.
16: Democrats are counting on history and the president's low approval numbers, and that could all be enough to hand them control of one or both houses of Congress. They plan to spend the next few weeks driving home cost of living issues, particularly the run-up in fuel costs because of the war with Iran.
21: Highest gas prices for the month of August
6: since we began keeping records of them. That's something that voters are aware of. Voters don't like this war.
16: And just looking at the Senate, as much as Democrats are eyeing the possibility of putting a state like Texas in play, as James Tallarico takes on Republican Ken Paxton, they also find themselves playing defense in a state like Michigan, where far-left Democratic nominee Abdul Al-Sayed has courted a number of controversies, exposing a divide within the party.
21: They've embraced the socialist wing of their party, and that's going to put them completely out of the mainstream with the American people.
16: And to help generate enthusiasm, Republicans are hosting a first-ever midterm convention later this week in Texas. In Washington, Doug Luzader, Fox News.
1: Hey, Doug, thank you. Let's send things over to Samantha this morning with a look at your wet forecast.
2: Oh, yes, and it's pretty wet and damp outside still. Good day, LA weather brought to you by 3 Day Blinds. Good morning, Brooke, to our viewers and our listeners, 790 KBC. We've got, yes, the slick roads out there due to this latest stream of moisture. You can see it across our satellite radar. We are picking up a few more raindrops along areas of the 210 through Arcadia and Duarte along that 605. Stretch as well, and also a nice little stream of raindrops coming across Santa Monica at this hour, Marina del Rey out towards Culver City. So the 10 and the 405 as you head out toward the west side is going to be pretty slick on the roads. And we also have coastal advisories to remind everyone of, so stay out of the water. The lifeguards have been working overtime this past weekend. Surf heights 5 to 8 feet, sets of up to 12 for LA and Venturi County coast, and the high surf advisory remains in place through Tuesday with those dangerous rip currents. And in the evenings, we're now pushing high tide to 7 to 7.2 feet, and those coastal flood advisories in place through Tuesday night as well. Surf heights for Orange County into San Diego 4 to 7 feet with sets of up to even 10. And this is all due and courtesy of now Tropical Storm Marie. It has weakened from a hurricane with now wind speeds of about 65 miles an hour, and it continues to track again parallel to the mainland. For us Southern Californians, we are going to be experiencing another round of warm and humid conditions. Temperatures are going to be a little hotter today, so hot and humid for some of our interior valleys. And we're going to continue to track Marie. You can see by later this morning, it will be reduced to 60 miles an hour. And as it reaches cooler waters, it will then eventually, with wind speeds around that tropical system, to down to 40 miles an hour. There's still an off chance of a sporadic shower or two, even going into tomorrow. And also, the Eastern Pacific has been very active. We've got eyes on Hurricane Lowell as it slowly starts to approach the west end of the Hawaiian Islands, bringing the potential for some rain and strong winds. You can see it's tracking just skirting the one of the islands, one of the west islands of Hawaii. Honolulu could be impacted with some additional rainfall. Coastal communities, 82 degrees today with the opportunity of scattered showers. Temperatures are going to be on the rise, especially for inland areas. We go 89 degrees today. Numbers pushed into the mid-90s by Wednesday. Temperatures will cool off a little bit going into this upcoming weekend, which is some good news. Triple-digit temperatures for our interior valleys as early as tomorrow, with the humidity sticking around and even a 10% chance of some raindrops. And then we're going to dry off and the heat will continue to rise, especially through Wednesday. Perhaps a brief heat wave may be on the way. And then temperatures come down for your Saturday and Sunday. So this upcoming weekend looks good. Numbers for our high deserts at 89 degrees. Temperatures will stay in the upper 90s, and high deserts could pull off about 100 degrees by Thursday. Low deserts, triple digits if you're heading over to Palm Springs, and numbers can get as hot as 110 degrees. And now traffic conditions. Take a look outside on your ride. Please be careful out there due to the slick roads and the ponding of water. Overturned semi eastbound side of the 210 and Baseline Road has 3 lanes blocked again on the eastbound stretch, and that will be in place until further notice. And it's also impacting the westbound drive, the HOV lane. Again, the West 210 at Baseline Road as they clean up that mess. Real-time traffic, we've got your drive. Holiday light, just 13 minutes. Northbound 110 from the 405 coming inbound. And a live Caltrans camera look at the 60 at Archibald. Both directions at this hour. Kind of a smooth and quiet drive there. And we'll be right back. We've got much more news, weather, and traffic when we come back.
3: How did I lose weight? And I did. Lean, right here. I did. I love this stuff. Listen, Brickhouse Nutrition been with me for a long time. 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I'm up at like 2:35. True story. I never minded being 2:35, but you know what minded? 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
1: Hey there, welcome back. Let's take a look at gas prices this morning. The state average for regular unleaded is up 2 cents overnight to $5.86 a gallon. Drivers in LA and Long Beach are paying $5.91. Orange County, you're at $5.88 a gallon. And for the Inland Empire, drivers in San Bernardino are paying $5.79 a gallon. Labor Day weekend travelers saw the highest gas prices ever for this time of year. Continued fighting in the Strait of Hormuz pushed crude oil prices in the $90 per barrel range. And for people who drive electric cars, this might be a game changer. A Southern California company says it can bring EV charging to you instead of you going to a charging station. The company, Zenergy, has developed a massive battery on wheels. It's a mobile energy car that can bring power directly to EVs, homes, and businesses. Zenergy says the technology could also be deployed during roadside emergencies, power outages, and other situations where conventional charging is just not available. Spider-Man comes in at number one at the box office for a sixth week in a row, and it's showing zero signs of slowing down.
24: I didn't know you could get that big.
1: Spider-Man Brand New Day ruled the weekend with $18 million, officially crossing $2.4 billion globally to become the third highest grossing movie of all time. The other summer blockbusters, The Odyssey, held strong in second with $13 million, pushing its worldwide total past $1.6 billion. We have news, weather, and traffic on this Labor Day after the break.
3: How did I lose weight? And I did lean right here. I did. I love this stuff. Listen, Brickhouse Nutrition been with me for a long time. So chatting with Miles, I'm up at like 235. True story. I never minded being 235, but you know what minded? My knees that were falling apart and my back. 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So 235 was a lot. I said, I got to lose some LBs, Miles. 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

0: Hey there, good morning. I'm Brooke Thomas. Thank you for joining us. It is 5:30. Bob is off this morning. If you are just waking up, the rain is still here. The Labor Day weekend has been wet thanks to remnants from Hurricane Marie. This was in the city of Cypress in Orange County yesterday. The rain fell hard throughout the day. And we have a live look right now at Seal Beach. It is wet there. We're dealing with lots of flooding in the area. No rain at this hour, but we will keep an eye on that. Samata, many areas dealt with flooding.
1: Yeah, just some heartbreaking video there with the high tide. They came in bringing all that water in to those low-lying areas. This is a live look right now, courtesy of our photojournalist, Tony Butita. Appreciate your shot. And we've got eyes on high tide conditions. And unfortunately, it's possible that we could be seeing tides even slightly higher than yesterday. Right around 7 p.m. is when we're expecting the possibility of 7 feet in terms of, again, high tide in those areas. So we'll be on watch. And we're also watching for the potential for additional rainfall, very light going forward, perhaps a tenth of an inch or less. But hey, we'll take whatever rain we can get into our rain bucket, especially during this time of year. We're typically very dry, but this time, due to the tropical influence, we're feeling like the tropics here in Southern California. And we're already seeing, again, additional stream of some moisture, some raindrops bringing in about 1/100th inch of rain just about not too long ago. Areas along the 134 through Eagle Rock and Glendale, the 5 a little wet this morning, and some slick roadways. Precipitation rates currently about 8/100th inch of rain along PCH. So if this is part of your drive into Santa Monica and Culver City, you want to make sure you slow it down out there on this holiday, Labor Day holiday. Current temperature, 69 degrees in Burbank, 75 degrees in Santa Ana, already pretty warm out there. And as soon as you walk out that door, you're going to feel that humidity. So temperatures going into this afternoon, it'll be warm and humid with just a 30% chance of a sporadic shower. Hot and humid conditions for our valleys today, climbing into the upper 90s. It will be even hotter tomorrow, so we'll be watching our heat conditions. 72 degrees for mountain spots, 89 for the high deserts, and also hot and humid for the lower deserts. A full breakdown of the 70 forecast coming up. Meantime, traffic conditions, a lot of spin outs, and our latest hot spot, unfortunately, continues to be in Claremont, eastbound side of the 210 at Baseline Road. We do have some video that came in overnight of that 18-wheeler that toppled across the center divider area. 3 lanes on the eastbound side remain closed until further notice, and it's also impacting your westbound drive and also the HOV closed on the westbound direction. A lot of urge crews still on scene, and they are, again, watching and hoping to clear that incident out so that way you can be on your way. But for right now, it's a long duration closure in that area. Brooke, sent back over to you.
0: All right, Samata, thank you. Coastal communities felt the brunt of Marie's power over the weekend. Large waves pounded sections of the Long Beach Peninsula, flooding nearby streets. Christy Fajardo is live in Long Beach with the latest. Christy.
2: Good morning, Brooke. You know, what is really telling is that I was out here on Friday and there was a berm on the beach that was probably 8 to 10 feet high. Well, it's not there anymore. And that just gives you an idea of the impact of those waves. But take a look here behind me. You'll notice that it flooded these streets. This is actually East Ocean Avenue. The water actually breached a retaining wall to reach the street, and you could see what it left behind. But I want to show you what it looked like. Take a look at this. Hurricane Marie missed us by hundreds of miles, swirling far offshore, but we still saw the fallout. Massive waves crashed into the Long Beach Peninsula, driven by her powerful winds. Homeowners used pumps and sandbags to try to keep the water out of garages and scrambled to move cars to higher ground. At one point, firefighters evacuated the boardwalk yesterday because of the force of the waves. They could be seen carrying off splintered wood that broke off by the impact on the boardwalk. This was a Category 1 storm and was downgraded to a tropical cyclone yesterday evening, and local residents are grateful it wasn't stronger. They are no strangers to storm surge and flooding. Still, many were stunned by the size and force of these waves.
3: It's the worst I've seen in 35 years.
4: Not in all the storms. I've never seen the waves make it right here. Never.
5: The tides are part of the normal experience that we have. The swell, in addition to that, And the trajectory of that swell is adding another dimension with the wave activity. And those waves are significant here in Long Beach that we typically don't see here in Long Beach. Yeah. And that's exactly what you're seeing. Some significant wave heights, significant impacts on the sand and the sand berms, significant erosion of those sand berms, and then impacts on the boardwalk.
2: There's still quite a bit of cleanup work to do. Crews are expected to be back out today to rebuild that berm that was washed away by the waves. And back out here live, you can see some of the homes still have their sandbags up. And officials are warning beachgoers not to go in the water. Don't swim in it. Don't wade in it. They say after a storm like this and also the storm surge and when the waters recede, well, they can take with them dangerous bacteria and other things basically that are unhealthy. So they say just stay out of the water for the next couple of days. Live in Long Beach, I'm Chrissy Fajardo. I'll send it back to you.
0: Mm-hmm. All right, Chrissy, thank you. You know, this Friday will mark 25 years since the 9/11 terrorist attacks that forever changed our country. On that day in 2001, terrorists hijacked four planes, crashing two into the Twin Towers in New York, another into the Pentagon. The fourth plane crashed in a field in Pennsylvania after passengers fought back against the terrorists. About 3,000 people were killed in the attacks, leading to the largest emergency response in American history. On Friday, we will have live reports to honor the lives lost, including ceremonies from New York, D.C., and Pennsylvania. We're seeing miraculous rescues. The survivors are pulled from a tunnel more than 10 days after deadly massive floods in Nepal. Rescue crews are still searching for more survivors as the death toll tops 1,300 people. Stephanie Bennett reports.
6: These rescues offer a glimmer of hope to many families across the world, finding survivors alive. Saturday morning, submerged underneath a building, this woman was found alive, 10 days after the deadly flash flood ripped through villages along the Himalayan border between Nepal and China. Crews gave her water and a blanket before rushing her to a hospital. It was her first glimpse of daylight and breath of fresh air. Meanwhile, another miracle. This man was found inside a 740-foot tunnel at a hydropower project. Crews from across the world, including the U.S., are focusing on 12 projects across Nepal, where 900 workers are missing. About 500 are believed to be trapped in various tunnels. On Friday, two other Nepalese workers were pulled to safety. One of them told rescuers he kept reciting mantras, prayer verses, while he was trapped, and claims a handful of people are still alive.
7: I was in the control room. My responsibility was to save everyone's lives. After such an accident happened, I could not just run away alone.
6: At least 1,300 people were killed in the floods on August 26. More than 5,000 are still missing, including dozens of Americans. A small candlelight vigil was held in Kathmandu to honor the victims. Officials believe the disaster was triggered by a glacier collapse that sent waves of ice, rock, and water rushing towards nearby villages. The U.S. has pledged $3.6 million in humanitarian aid. In London, Stephanie Bennett, Fox News.
0: All right, Stephanie, thank you. You occasionally hear about firemen coming to the rescue of a cat stuck high in a tree. Well, they also rescue dogs stuck on a steep hillside, too. Pasadena firefighters were called to Arroyo Terrace yesterday to help a husky that managed to get away from his owner and ran down a hillside where it got stuck. Firefighters were able to get to the dog and safely reunited with its owner. The big pup was uninjured. A new Labor Day run or walk makes its debut in Long Beach this morning. The inaugural Labor of Love merges forces 5K, 10K, and Kids Dash gets underway at 8 this morning at Shoreline Aquatic Park. The run along the waterfront is a fundraiser for the local workforce development nonprofit called Merge Opportunities. It helps underserved young adults get paid training, apprenticeships, and career support. Fees for the various events range from $16 to $50. It's another way to help the community, Sumana.
1: Oh, yes.
0: What's the weather going to be like?
1: Yeah. Well, the raindrops are going to stick around this morning. So maybe refreshing because it's tropical, it's warm, it's humid. Just be careful. Yes, as you're running along, you may encounter some additional rain. We've got a live look right now at Santa Monica, and things are a little calm with a few scattered showers. And Here's a look at the Long Beach area day planner. So in the early morning hours, expect the passing rain activity, and then we're going to slowly start to clear out. We'll call it mostly cloudy with a hint of sunshine, but temperatures are going to be warm and humidity also on the increase today. Rainfall totals for Long Beach were quite impressive, about 0.68 inches of rain there. We've got over an inch of rain for Culver City into Northridge, and look at Bel Air, over an inch and a half of rain there and surrounding communities. Here's a look at the latest stream of moisture, and this is a current look at some of the raindrops. That moisture coming in, about 2/100ths of inch rain per hour right now. So light showers for Santa Monica, areas along the 405 as well as the 10. The roads are still pretty slick, so please be careful out there. Tropical Storm Marie has been downgraded from hurricane status. We've got wind speeds at 65 miles an hour. We'll continue to track its trek as it continues to flow well offshore, about 650 miles from the mainland, and we've got it slowly starting to decrease in intensity as well as it moves into cooler waters. Your forecast for Ontario today, still the possibility of showers, about an 80% chance of that, but going into the next couple days, as the system continues to weaken, we're going to decrease the rain chances, and it's going to get hot again, hot and dry as we push into the middle part of this week and into this upcoming weekend. Temperatures, forecast highs for today, 97 degrees in Woodland Hills, and you add the humidity, 91 in Corona as well, Huntington Beach at 85 degrees, and triple digits for Palm Springs if that's where you are heading. And speaking of heading, no matter where you're heading throughout Southern California, at least at this early hour, you want to be prepared for the possibility of some moisture. 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We have the hot spot of the hour that continues on, unfortunately, through the Claremont area due to an overturned 18-wheeler semi impacting your drive along the eastbound 210 at Baseline Road. Three lanes continue to be blocked on the eastbound stretch, and also the westbound side also being impacted. The HOV closed until further notice as the crews out there continue to work hard to clean that up. And we've got a look at your real-time traffic. West 10 for the 5, leaving downtown to get to Santa Monica right now, just 11 minutes. Holiday light for the most part. Here's a live Caltrans camera, the 55, both directions through the OC. Nice and quiet there. Here's a look at some other traffic hotspots.
8: So I do hot yoga every day. After the accident, my lower back was so stiff I couldn't move, and I called Jacob. They treated me like a king. I did not have to deal with anything. If you're in an accident, call Jacob.
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10: How did I lose weight? 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
13: 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And Montebello is one of those places. 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So when you're looking for a great place to live, start a business, or simply visit and explore, Montebello is a city worth getting to know.
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0: Welcome back. You're watching Good Day LA. And if you're listening to us on 790 KABC, we appreciate it. Thank you all for joining us this morning. The family of teenager Celeste Rivas Hernandez, they want the death penalty for the singer accused of killing her. Her family told the California Post they support execution for David. His full name is David Anthony Burke. LA County prosecutors have not decided whether to seek the death penalty. Celeste would have turned 16 years old today. The aftermath of the Lindsay Clancy trial keeps shining a light on the topic of postpartum psychosis. This is when psychologists calls for more awareness around the rare condition, especially at the professional level. It comes after a Massachusetts jury could not unanimously decide whether Clancy was criminally responsible for killing her three kids. Deborah Valentine reports.
17: Although Lindsay Clancy's case ended in a mistrial last week, conversations surrounding postpartum mental health continue as some professionals cite potential lessons the case involving the Massachusetts mother accused of killing her three kids can teach experts in the field.
18: We as providers need to step back and think about how we're doing our work.
17: Tracy Vozar is a clinical psychologist. She says Clancy's case highlights the importance of raising awareness about postpartum psychosis.
18: It's a very tricky diagnosis to catch and to prevent. It comes on quickly.
17: This as Vozar calls for greater advancements in mental health care.
18: Our mental health system is not well set up to catch postpartum psychosis.
17: According to Vozar, postpartum psychosis is an extremely rare psychiatric emergency.
18: Even those of us who have been in the field for years can go quite some time without experiencing a woman who is suffering from postpartum psychosis.
17: Vozar says pregnancy and postpartum mental health screenings are usually for more common concerns like depression and anxiety, which is another reason postpartum psychosis can be missed. And when it comes to the U.S. healthcare system, Vozar says providers can do a better job communicating with one another regarding a patient's health.
18: I hope a few years from now we'll be able to look back and say the Lindsay Clancy trial really opened our eyes to the gaps in our systems.
17: I'm Deborah Valentine, Fox News.
0: Damaging Russian strikes overnight. According to Ukraine State Emergency Service, the attack started a fire that spanned more than 7,500 square feet. Officials say no deaths have been reported, but at least four people have been hurt. U.S. Envoy Steve Witkoff and Jared Kushner met with Russian President Vladimir Putin in Moscow over the weekend. This trip is an effort to push for an end to Russia's war with Ukraine. The visit comes as both Ukraine and Russia have increased aerial attacks. Witkoff and Kushner also traveled to Kyiv, Ukraine over the weekend to make a renewed push to bring an end to the war. Again, this conflict has dragged on for more than 4.5 years. It started when Russia launched a full-scale invasion of its smaller neighbor. The negotiations are being called encouraging. They took place as Russia and Ukraine agreed to a temporary 72-hour pause on strikes targeting each other's capitals.
19: We came here, and I think we really feel good about what has happened, but not just to end the conflict. What President Trump's been very focused on is how do we create a framework that could actually lead to a durable peace.
0: Despite the peace talks, Ukraine and Russia exchanged drone and missile attacks. Ukraine claims Russia launched more than 800 strikes over the past day. A new study reveals exercise may help boost key thinking skills for women after menopause. According to new research published in the Journal of Alzheimer's Disease, postmenopausal women who participated in aerobic exercise 4 days a week for at least half a year, well, they performed better on cognitive tests as opposed to those who focused on stretching and toning. To obtain these results, researchers followed 93 healthy women ages 20 to 67 for 6 months. A New York University study shows there's been a steady increase in the number of American children taking GLP-1s for weight loss over the last couple of years. The study found that more than 20,000 kids in the U.S. ages 8 to 11 have been prescribed the weight loss drug since 2019. 93.7% of them had severe obesity. The study also found that children living in higher income communities were 55% more likely to be prescribed. A fishing trip turned into a front row seat to one of nature's most powerful shows. Fishermen near Indonesia's Anak Krakatoa volcano captured this incredible eruption with lava and ash exploding from the crater. No injuries have been reported, but the ash plume is causing massive travel headaches. Airport officials say nearly 3,000 flights have been canceled, delayed, or rerouted. Experts say the volcano is still active and being closely watched.
1: Wow.
0: I can imagine. Some.
1: Oh, I can only imagine some spectacular shots there. The plume of ash cloud was able to shoot about 15,000 to 50,000 feet in the atmosphere. Hence, to your point, Brooke, it will continue to disrupt air travel. Back here at home, though, good morning, everyone. I'm meteorologist Amata Khan. We are watching the waves very carefully. Now, Tropical Storm Marie, which was Hurricane Marie this past weekend, is slowly starting to weaken, but still enough energy to send over some additional rain, the humidity on the increase, so it'll be a warm and humid afternoon. We are continuing to track Tropical Storm Marie with wind speeds currently at 65 miles an hour as it remains well offshore, about 650 miles off of our mainland. And you can see it continues to parallel our coastal areas, and we've got wind speeds will decrease as the days go on. But unfortunately, the surf conditions are dangerous. Dangerous rip currents still in place. High surf as well as coastal flood advisories remain in place through at least Tuesday. And with the coastal flood conditions, high tide could be slightly even higher than previous evenings. We're looking at a range of 7 to 7.2 feet. So if you live in those low-lying areas, you want to continue to monitor and plan accordingly. Surf heights for Ventura County and LA County, 5 to 8 feet with sets of even up to 12 feet. Surf conditions for Orange County and San Diego, 4 to 7 feet with sets of even up to 10. Here's a look at our current situation. Our satellite radar showing us a sliver of some moisture that continues to stream in, and we are picking up about a 8/100 of inch of rain for locations along PCH through Topanga Beach, Pacific Palisades, and at Santa Monica. So heavier raindrops there, light showers across Culver City, but temperatures, again, are currently pretty warm and humid at this hour. We've had impressive rainfall totals. Look at Bel Air, about 1.5 inches of rain. This is not something that we deal with in the summer, so very unique. Culver City, over 1 inch of rain there, and Long Beach settling at 0.68 inches. We did have some record rainfall in the Burbank area. Temperatures along the coast today, 82 degrees with about a 30% chance of scattered showers today. We're going to continue to heat up as we push into tomorrow and through the middle of the week. Temperatures nearing 90s today for even interior LA and Orange County. 90s make a full return by tomorrow. Mid 90s for downtown LA. It will slowly start to be drier. Good. You okay over there? Oh, Roxia. Of course it's a Roxia. Shh. 97 degrees with scattered showers. 102 to 106 by Wednesday. She was just shocked at the fact how hot it will be and the fact that we're still dealing with some rainfall. 72 degrees with scattered showers today in our mountain communities and even warming up there. Our high desert at 89 degrees and temperatures for the Coachella Valley will be triple digits and a slight increase in humidity there. Also, now traffic conditions. Take a look outside on your ride, and we continue to have eyes on the hot spot through the Claremont area. Eastbound lanes of the 210 at Baseline Road. Three lanes continue to be blocked off due to that overturned 18-wheeler. And it's also the westbound side that's also being impacted by that issue. Crews are working hard to clear that for you. Meanwhile, the roads in some areas still a little slick. Make sure you slow it down out there. Look at a real-time traffic on this holiday, Labor Day holiday. West 60 from the 57 coming inbound just 22 minutes. And a live look right now at our downtown Caltrans camera. The 10 at the 110. You can see how it's a little shiny on the roads. An indication that, yes, the roads are still damp out there. Send it back over to Brooke.
20: There are some other thank you. Hey, it's officially game week for the Rams as they get set for their season opener Thursday night against the 49ers in Melbourne, Australia. The Rams spent Sunday working out in the rain in Woodland Hills. Head coach Sean McVay is trying to treat this like any normal game week. The team is purposely flying out late to try to avoid battling jet lag. That means flying out tomorrow night, getting to Melbourne on Thursday, actually, for a game that will take place locally Friday morning.
21: Sunday, kind of like a Wednesday for us in our world. Wednesday, Thursday, Friday, hop on the plane and go. And I don't know, you know, we obviously have experience with it, doing it different direction, all that kind of stuff. I understand last year in London, but felt like it worked out for us. Guys felt ready to play.
22: What gives me confidence is I'm not going to really make it a big deal. It's hey, this is what the reality is. We've got a long way to go, but let's be ready to rock, you know, when that three-hour window that we're allotted comes.
23: It's always a little bit different playing in a different country, so. It'll be fun. I know it'll be a lot of people in attendance. It's supposed to be like 100,000 or something like that. So, you know, that'll be cool. I think once you get to playing in just a college-sized stadium, it doesn't really feel much different for the people playing in the game. But, you know, it'll be a lot of support in there, so it'll be fun.
20: Yeah, that's awesome. Thursday's game will be the first the NFL has played in Australia and by far the longest trip any team has taken for a game. Good luck to the guys. The 6 o'clock hour starts after the break.
10: How did I lose weight? And I did. Lean, right here. I did. I love this stuff. Listen, Brickhouse Nutrition been with me for a long time. So I was chatting with Miles. I'm up at like 235. True story, I never minded being 235, but you know what minded? My knees that were falling apart and my back. I'm like, I don't know what, before I started really lifting, probably about 190. So 235 was a lot. I said, I got to lose some LBs, Miles. 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
5: KABC. Republican groups in the South tried sabotaging Governor Newsom's speeches, but it didn't seem to work.
24: Newsom spent last week traveling to the Carolinas and Alabama to help get Democrats elected and to help boost fundraising efforts in those states. The South Carolina Republican Party urged followers on social media to attend those speeches. The local newspapers say there were no protesters to speak of, and people who attended Newsom's speeches walked away saying that they were impressed with the probable presidential hopeful. I'm Jason Campadonia.
25: Conservative YouTuber Nick Shirley is suing the state of California. Daniel Martindale reports.
26: The federal lawsuit challenges AB 2624, California's new immigration services privacy law, which Republican lawmakers call the Stop Nick Shirley Act. Shirley says journalists and the public have the right to investigate fraud.
27: Because why would they create a law that pushes for less transparency when all we want is more transparency, especially when it comes to our tax dollars being defrauded?
26: The law restricts the publication of certain personal information about people who provide immigration-related services. Shirley says it violates the First Amendment and could chill reporting on immigration service providers.
25: And in a move that feels like a return to the 1990s, the TSA has launched a new pilot program that will let you say goodbye to loved ones at the gate or just watch the planes take off. Jim Forbes has more.
28: The program, which launched this week, is called Gateside by TSA PreCheck, and it allows current and former PreCheck members with known traveler numbers to go through airport security even when they're not traveling. The pilot launch is for 13 airports, including LAX and San Diego International, with expanded access in the coming months, according to TSA. People who want to use Gateside will need to apply each time on the TSA PreCheck website. There is no charge, but the website recommends getting your application in 1 to 3 days in advance.
25: That's the latest. I'm John Fink.
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5: How did I lose weight? 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So chatting with Miles, I'm up at like 235. 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
2: Live from Studio C, it's an Armstrong and Getty replay because we're not actually here. Is Labor Day the most misunderstood holiday we have? I mean, it's got to be the most, sure, I'll take a Monday off, but I have no idea what Labor Day means, holiday.
4: Oh, my goodness. I thought everybody knew. That's the holiday that celebrates women's contractions as they get ready to give birth. Everyone knows that.
2: Anyway, as I say every year, it's the unofficial end of summer and time to get serious. We're getting serious by staying home.
4: Now enjoy an Armstrong and Getty replay.
2: What was that thing you said the other day? You were texting me about you'd rather talk about this than that. What was that?
4: Oh, in general, I'd rather talk about ideas than events, you know.
2: That's why I brought it up, because I agree.
4: Momentary news stories that nobody will talk about in 2 days and actually matter.
2: And I believe that wholeheartedly, and I don't know if it's just, like, been doing this too long, or my age, or the media has gotten suckier. Like, I turned on ABC this week. I've been watching the Sunday talk shows for 30 years. Longer. And they just have become so irrelevant to my life now. I turned on ABC this week. The Todd Blanch hearing is like, click, fast forward. Then there was some James Comey's case about click, fast forward. What? That nobody I.

0: know. No real human being is thinking about this stuff.
1: I think you've hit on something really fundamental, though. When the government gets so enormous and powerful and rich as it is now, policy doesn't matter anymore. Who's in charge of the levers is the only thing that matters. And so often, you know, our votes are divorced from reasonable discussions about policy. So, yeah, I don't mean to be super negative. Life is still worth living, and I intend to have a good day today. But I'm reading Tim Sandifer's absolutely wonderful book, Proclaiming Liberty, Jefferson and Adams and the Declaration of Independence, and I cannot recommend it highly enough. But it's impossible not to compare and contrast the philosophies that launched this country and the idea of what the government would and would not be with what it is right now and not be a little bit discouraged. Anyway, back to you. Enough.
0: Okay, mirth first.
1: Mirth, for God's sake.
0: I was just setting up. I agree. I'd rather talk about bigger ideas or big news events. But, God, the daily nobody can be talking about some of this stuff in a week. Nobody. And cable news channels who have no viewers, I have to remind myself, talk about it all day long.
1: You know what one of my favorite parts of Tim's book is, and then we can get into the mirth. The fact that all these great thinkers that we talk about from the revolutionary period, the founding papas, a lot of them had read each other's screeds, but they'd never met. I mean, the vast majority of the Boston, the Massachusetts guys knew the Massachusetts guys, the Virginia guys, likewise, et cetera, up and down the coast, but they'd never met. And so when they first got together for the first Continental Congress, it was like, dude, big fan ears, really big fan.
0: Yeah.
1: Love that piece you wrote about. Wow. I tip my feathered cap to you, and they'd be like, oh, please, you're too kind. What you said about that? Oh, dude, you are the man. And there's a fair amount of that, which is kind of cool.
0: Love your stockings, knee high. Cool.
1: Yeah. Wow. Nice fit to them. Where do you get those?
0: So the first professional women's pro baseball game in since whenever that Tom Hanks movie.
1: There's no crying in baseball.
0: Was that World War II era that they decided to have women's professional baseball?
1: I think because the dudes are off fighting. Yeah, I think that's right.
0: Anyway, they brought it back. And so here's just some of the tweets I saw. And I actually have only heard a few notes of this song. So maybe it gets better and I'm hyping it up too much. But I saw all these different people that I know. Absolutely nothing could have prepared me for the national anthem at the women's pro baseball game. Another one. Nothing will prepare for you for this. And I mean nothing. Here's another one. The worst national anthem performance in history. Here's a palate cleanser. And they bring a bunch of people had Whitney Houston's or Chris Stapleton's for a couple of years. That was
1: so good.
0: If you need to cleanse your palate. This national anthem is sung at the women's professional baseball league game. This is a hate crime. Okay, so having set it up that way, let's hear some of it.
2: Oh, say can you see by the dawn's early light what so proudly we hail at the twilight's last gleaming, whose broad stripes and bright stars through the perilous fight.
0: Had she told the other chick we were doing this? Or did she catch her off guard?
1: Was she on a massage chair right now?
0: She's in a massage chair.
2: Exactly. Red glare, the bombs bursting in air gave proof through
0: the night. Part her partner said, I'm out.
2: That our flag was still there.
1: Same key.
0: No, we're done with still there.
1: Okay.
2: Or the land of the free and the home of the brave.
1: Whoa, is anybody hurt?
0: I would have to say, I actually believe that might be the worst version that wasn't on purpose bad. People use the, what's
1: Roseanne.
0: Her name?
1: Roseanne.
0: Yeah. She was trying to be, it was a comedy act, which you shouldn't do with the national anthem, but She wasn't trying to be a great singer.
1: I think she screwed up and was embarrassed and was trying to cover it with comedy. But anyway, it doesn't matter.
0: These people were trying to sing well.
1: Yeah, that, holy cow. So my wife is in a women's chorus, and one of the things you've got to do is eliminate your vibrato when you're singing harmonies like that. And that was like the most horrendous vibrato I've ever heard in my life. She changed keys several times. It was more of like free jazz than,
2: rocket's red glare.
1: Oh my gosh.
0: That part where she bailed at one point because she ran out of air or something, or partner who I don't think had been alerted that they were doing this until it happened. Hey, let's sing the national anthem. We're gonna what? No, 1, 2, 3.
1: Wow. I'll sing the high part. Wait a minute, what high part?
2: still there.
0: Yes, exactly. Still there.
1: Right. Still there. Well, do we have that last part?
2: I mean, the land.
1: Same key.
0: I like messing with the tempo really fast and really slow and really fast. Right. Again.
1: Wow. Hey, I wish we'd gotten a chance to practice this.
0: God, I read something. I meant to do this on the air after all the 4th of July, 250th birthday stuff about the national anthem. It's the only national anthem in the world ever that's been a question. It's a question. Can you see? Can you still see that flag? It's still up. We're still doing it. We're still together. Yeah. We're still a country.
1: Love
0: and
1: that.
0: Just, yeah, it is. That's very, very cool. Who first put music, the blame seems to be put on it's not F. Scott Fitzgerald, it's Francis Scott Key.
1: Yes.
0: Great Gatsby or National Anthem.
1: Right.
0: The blame seems to be put on Francis Scott Key. He wrote the words. He didn't write the music, right?
1: Correct. That's an old English hymn. I can't remember the title of it.
0: So who chose something with a range of 8 octaves to put the words to it?
1: I don't know. I don't know, but they're a blot on American history, and I damn them.
0: You were at the same A's game I was at, Hanson, a couple of weeks ago, where we both noticed this poor, nice high school girl singing the national anthem, cute, nice, won some contest or whatever, but started too high or too low or something. I mean, there's just very few people can do that actual range very well. It's hard.
1: To start on the right key, or you're doomed. Doomed!
0: Right. And I think sometimes people, they get, and then that's what distracts you on the words. You get a certain way and you think, I think I started too high. Oh, we're getting to the high part. I'm not sure I can do this. And then you get the words wrong because you're thinking that.
1: You know, you want to hear something bizarre. I don't know why, but I was thinking the other day, you quoted some songwriter who said, if you can sing the words to Amazing Grace to a different tune, you can be a songwriter. Hmm. It was something to that effect. I can't remember, and that's stuck in my mind since you brought the quote to me years and years ago. And so I don't know why it popped into my head, but the other day I was in my kitchen singing the lyrics to the Lynyrd Skynyrd classic, Gimme Three Steps, to the tune of the national anthem.
0: As one does.
1: As one does to pass one's time. That's harder than it sounds.
0: Yeah, that's an interesting brain trick. I'll bet that's separating different parts of your brain in a way that's pretty complicated.
1: I'll bet it is. I did okay, but not great.
0: So anyway, there you have it. I think that does qualify as a, I don't know if it's a hate crime, but it's a hard to enjoy national anthem.
1: Well, you know what made it? I don't need to just be mean to people at this point in my life. There was something about it that it was like joyful and they were enjoying themselves, even as if it was just god awful, that made it extra enjoyable as crap.
0: Well, it seems it was a stylistic choice. I think they'd say, what do you mean? What's wrong with it? It came off exactly like I wanted it to.
1: God, that woman's vibrato is something. It's like she's in that Japanese earthquake or something.
0: When she bailed out on the words of that one phrase, that was kind of funny. And then
1: it was like she was singing while somebody was doing CPR on her. Pump, pump, pump. Oh, oh, oh, oh, oh,
3: oh. Armstrong and Getty.
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0: We need to get this on, too. Apparently at the Iowa State Fair, we played all kinds of clips along these lines over the years where they have a hog calling competition or
1: husband calling, I remember.
0: Bull belittling or whatever whatever they're doing.
13: You call yourself a bull? You couldn't mount a cow if I gave you a stepladder.
0: Those are your testes? This is a mom calling competition among kids.
14: Mom, I can never get my rib.
15: Mom, when's dinner ready? Mom, mamacita. Don't make me call grandma.
0: That gave me a reaction.
1: That put me on edge.
0: Yes, I think it's because sometimes if I get like five of those in a 10-minute period, at one point I'll have to say, there's going to be a day where you're really going to miss. There's nobody out there calling, Dad! But sometimes right. Like, what now? What could possibly have happened since the last minute you needed me?
16: That just made me really happy for some reason that my son Van is not talking yet.
0: Yeah.
1: Yeah. Give it a minute.
16: Yeah.
0: So two things I want to mention. One, my arm is way sorer than I thought it would be from getting my first shingle shot last night.
1: Oh, yeah.
0: I was at the CVS and it wasn't on my mind at all. I'm not an anti-vaxxer. I am an anti-tasker, as I've mentioned over the years. The reason I didn't get some of my COVID shots wasn't because I was strongly against it. I'd done the research or whatever. I got to drive over there and make an appointment. It seems like a lot of work. I'm busy. And that's the way I've been with the shingles thing, even though everybody has warned me, oh, you do not want to get it. It's horrible. And my doctor, when I did my physical a couple weeks ago,
1: the disease, not the shot.
0: The disease of shingles. You do not want to get. It's horrible.
1: It's like being tortured for weeks.
0: Wow. Anyway, I was there and I actually had time to kill. I dropped my kid off at guitar lesson and I was kind of like dragging around the CVS, like the magazine rack. And there's nothing here. I want to look at. I was just trying to kill time. And it was, you know, shingle shots.
1: So many different kinds of Band-Aids.
0: Different hues, sizes,
1: shapes.
0: Oh, those are waterproof. And then I saw the sign that said, walk-ins available, no appointment needed, shingle shots. There's nobody there. And I thought, I got to get that done now. So I walked up. I said, what's a guy got to do to get a shingle shot around here? And they said, nothing. And so I like signed a piece of paper and went in there and got jabbed. And they said, your arm might be sore. And it's quite sore. I'm interested in that.
1: I always get the, you know, some people react, blah, blah, blah, from flu shots and whatever. And I almost never have much of a reaction. Shingles is different. It's a plan is, and the second one, plan on being down the next day.
0: Oh my God.
1: You might not be, and you know, Tylenol, whatever can help, but it causes a significant immune reaction.
0: Wow. I usually ignore side effects stuff because I just don't get them. My whole life, whatever you say, this might happen, that might, it happens to other people. It ain't going to happen to me. And it usually doesn't, but this one did. And I'll keep that in mind for shot two, which comes like in 6 months or something.
1: It's a number of weeks, but yeah, it's significant, but it's well worth it. I'm telling you, I've had two friends who have had cases of shingles and you know, I don't want to compare it to anything horrific to anyway. It's horrible, horrible, horrible, horrible. It will ruin your life for a few to several weeks.
0: I was going to talk about this maybe later. I've joined the weighted vest crowd because those are very popular right now. You probably see those at the gym.
1: Katie says
0: all the cool people at the gym have the weighted vests on all the time, and I'd read about it and did a little research, and I walk every single day, so I thought I'll get the weighted vest. So comes in a couple of days and I'll try it out.
16: the guy at my gym that does pull-ups wearing one of those.
0: Oh, and
16: I
0: yeah.
16: Just go, oh,
0: yeah.
16: Come on.
0: I know. And it's not their fault. They're super strong, but they know what they're doing. It's like being the hot chick walking through the room and nobody's looking at you. You're over there with a 40-pound vest on cranking out pull-ups because your own body weight isn't enough for you. Those of us who can't, you can barely do one ever with their own body weight. It's got the 40-pound vest. Oh, yeah, I'm cranking. I had to put extra weight on because they're just a little too easy for me. Mm-hmm. Ah, shut up. But yes, the weighted vest thing is a big thing. Some people just wear them all the time. I bought this really slim fitting one that like is supposed to not get in your way much. And some people just wear them kind of all the time.
1: Yeah, I do too, except I didn't buy one. I just got fatter. So I'm in effect wearing a weighted vest and to help strengthen my legs.
0: That's a good That's a good positive spin on a little extra weight is I'm getting more cardio by carrying around this weight.
1: Right. You should look at my calves. They're beautiful.
0: Yeah. Actually doing myself a favor. I'll let you know how that goes, if I think it's a good idea or not, or if my knees all blow out in the first day. Kapow! Kapow!
1: Yeah, what are you going to do?
0: Yeah.
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21: K-A-B-C. Authorities continue to search for a Monterey County teen and her father after a baby was found dead in the area. An Amber Alert was issued Sunday for the 14-year-old daughter of Sergio Galvez Perez. Authorities believe Galvez Perez sexually abused and impregnated his teenage daughter, who is believed to have given birth on the side of a road in Moss Landing about a month ago. The baby was later found dead on the road, but the teen and her father have yet to be tracked down. More than a dozen concertgoers are recovering after being hospitalized following a show by the Chainsmokers in California. 14 people were transported to local hospitals after the electronic duo's concert in San Jose on Friday. According to fire officials, two people needed advanced life support. And Apple's next launch event is this week. It marks the first launch event under the new CEO, John Ternus. Analysts anticipate the company will announce the latest iPhones and Apple Watches. The event is set for Wednesday at Apple's headquarters in Cupertino, California. That's the latest. I'm John Fink.
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26: Your commute is looking spectacular this morning if you are one of the few who must begin their drive. That entirety of the 710, even from Long Beach all the way to the Boyle Heights area and back, it is looking clear. The entirety of the 10 throughout downtown LA, that is also looking great from either direction. You do not need to give yourself a head start on any of the roadways at this point. It is still looking like a great drive. No wrecks, incidences, or stalls in sight.
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0: So before we get into our use of Claude to point out our flaws, this about Anthropic, and that is the company that is behind Claude, the chatbot and AI, and Elon said Anthropic has got the best AI out there a couple of weeks ago. Had you heard this? Anthropic, which is going public, is about to tell investors that it expects to generate $30 trillion in revenue. That's what it expects. Anthropic expects to generate $30 trillion in revenue. To give you context to that number, the Wall Street Journal points out, the 191 technology companies in the S&P 1500 brought in $2.4 trillion in revenue last year, added together.
20: Good God.
0: So almost 200 tech companies in the market last year generated 2.4. Anthropic says it's going to generate 30 trillion. If that happens, obviously all the rules of investing and economics and everything are up in the air and you got to refigure them all out, right?
20: Right.
0: I mean, if you had money in that company and that happened, would you need to? I don't even know what it would do to your investment.
20: I know I'm taking all of that with a shaker
0: of course,
20: salt, of obviously. But
0: well, it would seem if they're exaggerating by 30 times, it's still an amazing deal.
20: Invest in my hot dog stand. We could make $40 billion. I mean, I don't even know how to. And the person said, "Oh no, no, no! My hot dogs are so amazing." I would think. I don't know how to process this. I don't know what to say. I don't want to.
0: Well, right. As the Free Press wrote,
20: you've blown my mind.
0: Right. As the Free Press wrote, okay. Well, $30 trillion. What kind of one world government is Claude planning? Tune in next week for episode 1 of my 75-part series on the Claude-occupied government. But no kidding. What kind of power would a company that generates $30 trillion have?
20: Well, if they had power because they'd made hot dogs that delicious that they sold that many of them, that would be enormous power. But if it was the power of information and computing and communication and it's a dystopian nightmare. Somebody's got to put the paddles to George Orwell, wake him up and say, hey, we need you again.
0: How about old fashioned lobbying? They could give each congressperson $1 million. And it wouldn't be a drop in the bucket.
20: No, $1 billion. They could give them $10 billion.
0: True. Good point.
20: Gee, many Christmas.
0: Do you have a point to make before I move on?
20: I don't. I have 0 points.
0: Okay. So I wish I had more confidence in how many of you are using chatbots at all. I bring it up with some people and they're like, oh, yeah, I've been using them forever. They're fantastic. And then I mention it to some other people and they not only don't use them, but some of you have such a negative reaction to anything that is a chatbot. Just like makes you angry that anybody would ask a chatbot a question and then listen to it, which I don't quite get. I mean, it doesn't have to be like therapy stuff, marriage advice stuff. If you ask it, like if you ask Claude, like I said the other day, I'm hating how much money I'm spending on rent. Would it be a better idea to buy a house at this point? It did all kinds of research instantly on California, the housing market, all kinds of different stuff, and came back to me with actually an article from the Wall Street Journal from the other day that I'd missed, where they said it may not be a good idea to buy a house again in California for many, many years, and explained why. But anyway, there's all kinds of stuff like that that these chatbots are brilliant at. Trust us. Mm-hmm. They're incredible. Anyway, if you use Claude or ChatGPT or whatever for lots of different things, question about your health, question about your relationships, question about your job, dealing with your boss, you know, financial planning, whatever the hell it is, it is compiling a whole bunch of information about you. I can't even imagine over a decade or longer what this will be like when, you know, one of these chatbots has all this information about me. But somebody told me the other day, hey, here's something fun, but buckle up.
20: Oh, boy, fun. That's one word.
0: Ask Claude, what are my character flaws? And be honest. And then it goes through all your different stuff and hits you with that information. And I found it pretty darned interesting. Some of it was revealing. Some of it was a little painful, but true. Katie, I know you did the same thing before I get to mine. You want to lay out something?
1: Yeah, I don't know what I was expecting. But, you know, if you were to ask a human that, they'd probably take a moment to tell you. ChatGPT was like, oh, no, I got it.
20: Sure. Here you go. You're sitting down.
0: Even if you told your parent or friend, I really want you to be honest with you, they still would like kind of slowly couch it something. Well, sometimes you have a tendency, and don't take this wrong because you have lots of good, you know, that sort of thing. And you're right. Right. You ask Claude and it's like, okay, here's 5,000 words on your problems instantly.
1: I'll put the main issue in bold and then I'll tell you all the details about it right underneath. It's like, okay.
20: Right. How do you want this organized? In order of what a douche you are or alphabetically?
0: Okay. So I did that and just a couple, like the first one it hit me with, which was pretty damn good. I probably do this. You mistake insight for change. It said to me, it said, you're unusually good at naming your own patterns. And to you, the naming feels like progress. It isn't. Unless you do something, you haven't done anything.
20: That's some straight talk.
0: Yeah. You can describe the ambivalence with real precision and from all different views, but you don't ever do anything is basically what it said.
20: Wow.
0: Which I thought was really, really interesting. Wow. You mistake insight for change. Couple more. I'm not going to hit you with that. Some of these would be confusing to you. Some of them are really actually just too personal. I thought this was kind of interesting. One of the problems with the whole chatbot thing is, it said you ask questions you already know their answer, and it gave me some example, and it was stuff that I do for the show, where I will go in and say, why do some people think that Clancy woman didn't kill her kid? you know, whatever. I'm gathering information for a segment on the radio show. So I had to tell Claude, hey, I do a radio talk show and all of those questions are about. I said, oh, okay, I get it completely. So I will leave all those out when you're doing that. You're just gathering. It actually said show prep. It used the term, which was,
10: weird. Yeah.
0: This one was really good. This one was good. Your attention goes where it goes, and I won't use the particular, but it hit me with a couple of crisis points in my life, and it said, you've asked me many questions about this one and not one about this one. Just pointing out that clearly this one is a priority to you, and I was like, how have I asked so many questions about this one and not this, which is clearly more important? Why have I done that? That's really weird.
10: Wow, this is almost a little disturbing. Useful, certainly, but how does it know that?
0: Well, it was right about that. It was right about a lot of them. And it did say at the end, two honest caveats. I only see what you bring here, which skews toward the hard stuff. You know, you're not bringing your whole life to me on a daily basis. Which I would say, as you use it more and more over many, many, many years, it is going to have more of your life and more of ability to lay out what's wrong with you. Yes, Katie?
1: That's just, you only bring me part of your life, so I only know how screwed up you are for part of it.
0: Yeah.
1: Mine said the same thing, but it's if you choose to do this, it is humbling.
0: Yeah, it's not a nothing.
10: Yeah, so I'll tell you, I hesitated to do this partly because I didn't think I would get a very satisfying answer.
0: And you're perfect in every way, and it's really quite exemplary. Is that what it's like?
1: And please teach me how to be more like you.
10: No, I was expecting kind of a complete answer, and it was just three words. You're a dick. No, I kid.
0: And I did it in the classic, you know, modern snarky style. Right. Three words, you, period, next line, R, yes. Period, you know, all dick, capital letters. Right.
10: Yeah. Actually, I'm a little disappointed and slightly confused. I said, in our conversations, have you perceived any character flaws in me? And it, of course, said, I appreciate the honesty in this question, but I want to be straight with you. I don't think I'm well positioned to answer it in the ways it sounds like you're asking. Few reasons why. I only see what comes up in our chats. Character judgments about real people aren't something I do well or should be doing casually. I don't have the standing to diagnose flaws in someone from scattered conversation topics. And if I reach for something anyway, I'd likely be pattern matching on thin evidence and dressing it up as insight, which isn't actually useful to you. But then I thought, well, wait a minute. I did have one, like, actually using it as counseling for an issue at one point, but now I can't find that chat.
0: How often do you use it? Like, how much do you use it for? Like, personal
10: at
0: stuff.
10: At all?
0: Personal stuff.
10: At all? Personal stuff as opposed to comparing two guitars for me?
0: Yeah.
10: Once a quarter.
0: Okay, see.
10: Once a month.
0: I'm doing it, like, daily. So yeah, there's just a lot more information to work from. And it's funny, I did the same thing on ChatGPT because I do multiple chat bots to see if the answers are different. And sometimes they're quite different. Sometimes they're very much the same. But ChatGPT had basically the same summary of my character flaws about my I have a lot of insight into my flaws and problems. The problem may sometimes be that you examine yourself relentlessly and gather all this data and then don't do anything. So both of them basically said the same thing. Really good at observing problems from all different angles and bringing all the information and saying, okay, now we know that, and moving on to something else without ever doing anything, which kind of fits.
10: I wish these were dated, because I know precisely when I had the conversation. And now I can't find it, and I could retype it. Well, no, I couldn't, because I'm not.
0: Have you done the search? There's a search.
1: Yeah, there's a search option.
10: Yeah,
1: okay.
10: Yeah, and I can't remember exactly how I phrased it, and I haven't found it yet. But I'm going back as far as I can on Claude, and because it was like Christmas time last year that I was asking the question, and well, it ought to be in here somewhere, because the farthest back it goes is, what's a good turkey size for 11 people?
1: Maybe ask Claude, hey, we had a conversation at Christmas last year, and I asked you a...
0: And so when you asked for your character flaws, it said, your love of fried birds dominates your life.
1: Uncanny.
0: Perhaps find something else to focus on.
10: Why did you Google that? I'm really sophisticated, and you're asking me a question that's stupid?
0: Man, for stuff like that, it is so good. No wonder Google... How is Google handling this in terms of the drop in revenue? I've read the numbers. They're catastrophic. Why would I ever Google anything again in my life when I can get such good information from Claude or ChatGPT and just keep asking follow-up questions and not a bunch of ads yet, but not a bunch of ads that are, you know, not even what I wanted? It's really interesting.
10: Oh, I finally found a chat. It's funny, but it still said, I don't have enough info to go on, which is interesting. And I have a child's understanding of how these large language models work, but it is somewhat astonishing to the point of being disturbing that it said to you, sure, we can get into this. And it said to me, you know, you asked me about guitars and what radius of table is best for a four-person card game. I don't freaking know. You like turkey and cards. But it perceived that, quote unquote. And I know, Paolo, don't lecture me. It doesn't perceive anything. It's a series of circuits. I know. But it seems as though it does. It's like if, you know, I met a guy on the golf course the other day. We hit it off like crazy. Really like the guy. Respect him. Can't wait to, I hope we can be friends going forward. But if he were to ask me, Joe, what do you think my flaws are? I'd be like, dude, I don't know.
0: right, exactly.
10: And it perceived that we have a similar, not super deep relationship.
0: Well, it's so good sometimes, and y'all should try it if you're not. I mean, I know some people are hostile to the chatbots for whatever reason, but like, I've gotten acquaintances really struggling right now in life, and I'm concerned about them. But I laid out a lot of the specifics of that person, and it pointed out what was the most significant part of their crisis that I would have never guessed. And it was completely right. It's just, I find it quite amazing.
11: Jack Armstrong and Joe Getty. The Armstrong and Getty Show.
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24: What do you do if you're a progressive women's organization in New York City on National Women's Day or International Women's Day and you want to celebrate it by letting out all your outrage at Trump and the modern world? You do this.

0: Why are the birth rates falling? I think I know. God, that's more than enough
1: for
0: that.
1: Are people that do therapeutic screams or that sort of thing, and then there are people that like have jobs and raise kids.
0: Right, there's very little overlap.
1: Very little overlap.
0: Got this note from Ryan in Sacramento. We were talking about AI, as we do a lot, and how it's going to eliminate all the jobs, as Jack mentioned. And we have gone on and on about how if you deny people purpose and, you know, a reason to get up in the morning, they will actually be miserable and become drunks and drug addicts and not become happy poets or whatever. Who's going to read your poetry? Everybody's writing poetry. Anyway, let's see. So Ryan writes, Joe has joked that he's afraid he'll be the last human to die right before humanity unlocks the key to immortality. That's true, Ryan. I haven't said that for a long time, but yeah, that's my greatest fear. Thanks for reminding me. My fear is that I will be the last human or generation of humans obligated to work for a living. You both have expressed the need for purpose we all seem to share, and I agree on that point. Why must that purpose be tied to a meaningless job? I work in a blue-collar environment of about 1,500 employees, and there's something we all want, to be anywhere else. I don't know about their motivations, but for myself, the obligation to show up and punch the clock for 8, 10, or 12 hours a day is what prevents my pursuit of unprofitable fulfillments, you know, hobbies. For psychopaths, that would be like to show up somewhere and do meaningless labor. For psychopaths that would like to show up somewhere and do meaningless labor for hours and days on end, I wouldn't stand in their way. To the suggestion of do something else. There's not a job on this earth that I want to be obligated to devote the majority of my time and life to. I'd be shocked if that was a minority opinion. Big, however, for all the boasting that AI will provide the pathway to universal high income, I don't really believe in it. Private businesses may become enriched by the use of AI, and Jack, you've made this point many times, but they aren't going to become absurdly altruistic. The idea of governments confiscating and distributing wealth is both repugnant and historically catastrophic. Yeah. I guess I'll keep clocking in.
1: Yeah, they always skip that part. But
0: KRTS, keep returning those sausages. Thank you, Ryan.
1: To the whole we need a job to have a sense of purpose thing that we talk about, I have heard that described as, you know, you have job fulfillment privilege.
0: Yes.
1: A lot of people, and I've worked jobs like this. I've worked jobs that you lay there on a Sunday night and think, I don't know if I can do this another week. Because it is not only not fulfilling, it's just awful. There's nothing you like about it. The only thing you're getting out of it is a paycheck and maybe insurance. The only thing. Everything else about it, you hate it. So the idea that, oh no, AI is going to take that away from me and I won't have a purpose anymore. Yeah, shut up.
0: All right. When I was standing there in an aisle of a store, because if I was caught sitting, I'd be fired, waiting for a customer, any customer, to need anything. Yeah, that was not super fulfilling.
1: And the idea of that going away, going to have a negative effect on your life. Shut up.
0: Oh, no. Right. Yeah, it's a good point, Ryan. Thank you for, you know, I try really hard to think about stuff like that as we're doing the show and getting ready for the show. All right, in what ways am I an outlier? And not have those blind spots. But that's, you know what, that was a bit of a spanking, Ryan, and well administered.
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8: Southern California will be cleaning up from its brush with former Hurricane Marie today. As Tammy Trujillo reports, the National Hurricane Center has now downgraded Marie to a tropical storm.
9: The remnants of Marie hit the region Sunday, bringing massive waves and coastal flooding. Huge waves flooded numerous streets in Long Beach Sunday, sending residents scrambling in an attempt to keep floodwaters out of their homes. Further north, drivers on Pacific Coast Highway were hit by waves that crashed up over the break. Some Malibu beaches were shut down completely due to flooding, as well as concerns about lightning.
8: The suspect accused of recently shooting a police officer inside a Northern California police station had reportedly snuck a gun into the station.
10: Pittsburgh, California police say an officer was booking a suspect when the two got into an altercation and a gun was fired. Both men were struck. The East Bay Times reports the man snuck the gun in. Pittsburgh Mayor Deion Adams tells NBC Bay Area,
11: I am deeply saddened by what happened here at City Hall and want to assure the community that Pittsburgh still remains a safe city.
10: The East Bay Times also reports the suspect is now jailed on suspicion of attempted murder of a peace officer. I'm Jennifer Kuiper.
8: And a new bill explains how schools should use California's $1 billion in arts education funding. Dina Kodiak has more.
12: The bill now goes to Governor Gavin Newsom for approval. AB 2440 explains how schools should follow Proposition 28, a law passed by voters in 2022. Prop 28 says schools must use new arts funding in addition to what they already spent, not instead of it. Some schools were so confused by the rules that they returned their arts funding to the state. The legislation aims to make the rules clearer and match them with the state's existing definition of arts classes, so schools know exactly what counts as an arts class. It also lets schools share funds and teachers and clarifies how donations are counted.
8: That's the latest. I'm John Fink.
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14: How did I lose weight? And I did lean right here. I did. I love this stuff. Listen, Brickhouse Nutrition been with me for a long time. So chatting with Miles, I'm up at like 235. True story. I never minded being 235, but you know what minded? 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I'm like, I don't know what, before I started really lifting, probably about 190. So 235 was a lot. I said, I got to lose some LBs, Miles. 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Most of those weight loss injections, they help control blood sugar and curb appetite so you eat less. There's really no mystery to how they work. But that's what Lean was created to do without the needles, but it replicates the benefits of these injections. 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

0: One of the things I love most about Southern California is discovering communities that are doing things the right way. 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
2: How did I lose weight? 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
4: Thank you so much for tuning in today. This is an Armstrong and Getty replay. We're taking a bit of time off for Labor Day weekend.
5: What's Labor Day? Nobody knows. Who's going to stop me from taking the day off? Nobody. It's on the calendar. Our company gives it to us, so we took it. Enjoy the Armstrong and Getty replay. I kind of hate reading the hate text because it encourages trolls. And feel sorry for you. What a horrible way to go through life. But this person tried to leave a voicemail, and it showed up on the text line in print. I just wanted to leave a simple message. I don't know how in the hell you two idiots ever got a radio show, but then I found that you're from California, so you should take your liberal mentality back to liberal California where you belong. Somebody listens to us and takes us as being liberals.
6: We're too far left.
5: Okay.
6: Probably said something critical about Trump or something.
5: That's
6: and they went crazy.
5: Probably right.
6: Yeah. Okay. Always fun and enlightening to talk to one of our favorite crusaders for liberty and constitutional rights, Anastasia Boden, senior attorney for equality and opportunity at the Pacific Legal Foundation, hosted the very popular In Dissent podcast. Anastasia joins us now. How are you?
7: Doing great. It's always nice to be called delightful first thing in the morning.
5: Yep.
6: Oh, yes, yes.
5: Trust me, I don't have to deal with that.
6: So, yeah, he doesn't get that at all. Neither do I. So I've got to admit, following the mail-in voting back and forth in the courts lately, I haven't paid that much attention to it because I figured the courts would figure it out.
5: Jim Crow on steroids is what it is.
6: Oh, Lord. And the whole back and forth over election integrity and stolen elections and stuff. So could you

0: please tell us what's going on and where it sits at this point?
1: Yeah, there is a lot of chatter about, is election integrity important? Is it really at risk? But, you know, for me, the real issue is, does the president have any control over this? Because in March, the president issued an executive order directing federal agencies to develop a citizenship verification system, and then also for the USPS to issue some new nationwide ballots. And this scared the states, because the states thought, well, this is traditionally our prerogative, and what are we going to have to do to help implement this program? Are we going to have to establish our own voter rolls to make sure that the federal government's not getting it wrong? Is the federal government not going to send out mail-in ballots to us if our voter rolls differ from theirs? And so the states sued. And that's why the Supreme Court has been asked during its summer vacation to step in and put the program on hold. But the court said, this is all too early. We don't even know what the federal government's going to do. Sometimes you get these big proclamations from the president, but in practice, they're not really doing much. So it said, hey, states, we need to just wait and see what they actually do before you can challenge the constitutionality of it all.
2: So was the ruling the Supreme Court came out with last week or the week before, was that in Trump's favor or against Trump? Was that, I didn't even follow it.
1: Yeah, it was in Trump's favor for now. All of the headlines, you know, were the Supreme Court gives Trump another victory, you know, lets the administration move forward. But the thing is, it let the administration move forward for now. It explicitly said, we're not taking any position on the merits of any of this. We just don't want to consider it until we actually know what the administration is doing in practice versus what it's saying it's going to do.
2: Gotcha. So the media coverage was an attempt to make it seem like it's an out of control Trump court once again, which is one of their favorite themes.
1: Yeah, for usual.
0: And we're getting pretty close to election time, too. I mean, there are practical considerations here, right?
1: It's true. The administration really needs to move quickly now. And that's actually why Justice Jackson dissented. And she said, hey, I think you're creating chaos. You're creating a problem, because courts have this doctrine where they don't want to step in once it gets too close to the election. So she's saying, hey, you're kicking the can, but there's not that much time left. And if we wait too long, you're going to say it's too late. So she thought the court was kind of putting the states in a catch-22 situation.
2: Well, just in general, my personal position, I wish we could go back to voting day, maybe make it 2 days, but we all go vote in person, showing that you care, and just eliminate practically everything else. I know that's never going to happen, but that's what I would like to have happen. But like MSNBC, after this ruling came out, their lead in, I was watching on that night, he tied it to Civil War soldiers voting by mail, which I guess is the first voting by mail because we had soldiers in the field. So Donald Trump is against what allowed Union soldiers to hang on to their constitutional right to vote, to defend this union. I thought, man, you are stretching to the dumbest level over this.
0: Oh, boy. So here's a question for you. It's kind of a hypothetical, Anastasia. If it became, because the states do have the prerogative to run voting in the way they see fit, but if some made up Sylvania decided, you know, we got all these illegals here and we know which way they'll vote, or if we just like don't check off that somebody's voted once, we can let people vote a bunch of different times, and it becomes clear a state is really involved in malfeasance, then would it just be a civil rights issue and the feds could move in? What would happen?
1: Yeah, that's already illegal. That is illegal. And so, again, a lot of this was bluster, because in the executive order, Trump says, hey, I'm directing DOJ to prioritize prosecuting state officials who give out ballots to people who aren't eligible. And the states say, oh, that's upending the whole system. We're scared now of prosecution. But that was already illegal. Certainly the federal government has the power to come in and stop. And even though this is initially states' prerogative, Congress could always come in and pass some new laws and tighten election integrity. But, you know, yeah. They don't like to do work, so that, we'll see about that one. But this is, again, the failure of Congress to do anything, and that's what causes, you know, the other branches to sort of spiral out of control.
2: Yeah, well, my biggest concern is it's just the election is getting longer. People are starting to vote, what, next week in the November election in some places?
0: What?
2: I know it's incredibly early some places, and then you've got the weird thing like we just had in California where then some states, counties, whatever, came up with this idea that we don't open them and start counting until we get them all, and then it might be a month before you get the results. which obviously damages election integrity because then nobody believes the results. And it's just, it's all a bunch of
0: ballot harvesting, Paul. Do ballot harvesting, too.
2: Yeah, you got that problem.
1: Yeah, I think whatever we can all debate about how much fraud is present each election, but no matter what, none of this is a good look for the integrity of the election. What happened with Spencer Pratt, you know, and a couple of days later, all those ballots roll in and wildly change the trajectory of the election. That's just not a good look for anyone. It doesn't make us feel good about our elections, regardless of what you think happened.
2: And then you got the weird flipperoo on the politics of it, where for when, I'm not going back to the Civil War era, but more recently, mail-in voting becoming really popular with Republicans because they want all the oldsters to vote, because they tend to vote Republican, and it was a big Republican push for mail-in voting. Then Trump, because of the stolen election, using my finger quotes, turned it around and made it a big mail-in balloting is horrible sort of thing. So the politics has changed.
1: Yeah. Everyone cares about election integrity when it suits them.
2: Is it true? Because I threw this out to somebody and they were flabbergasted. Isn't it true that a lot of, at least going back to when Joe Biden was using phrases like Jim Crow on steroids or Jim Eagle or whatever bulls he said, a lot of the voting restrictions that got discussed a lot were just trying to go back to the pre-COVID era. We loosened up a lot for COVID, as we obviously had to. Then we tried to go back to what it was before, and then that was portrayed as restricting voter or turning back civil rights or that sort of thing.
1: You know, I'm not sure, but I do know that you know, even the slightest change does get blown out of proportion. And there's all that talk about IDs and requiring IDs are discriminatory. But then you see Mamdani in New York City saying for their socialized grocery stores, they're going to require IDs. So, you know, are IDs discriminatory or not? I think, you know, it just depends again. Yeah. What time, who's in charge, what administration is in charge and who you're asking.
0: We're talking to Anastasia Boden of the Pacific Legal Foundation. Anastasia, how much do you hate the idea of government grocery stores?
1: Oh, it hurts me to the core. But although, you know, maybe what hurts me more is right before that, Mamdani had announced they want to do subsidized babysitting. Did you hear that?
2: No. Explain to me how that's supposed to work. Babysitting.
1: Yeah, we all pay into a fund to help parents have subsidized babysitting by the state so they can go have a little me time or whatever. I mean, how is this the state's biz? I don't. What's worse, that or the grocery stores? I don't know.
2: Well, wealth redistribution. Our friend Tim Sandifer, who we have on a lot, and when we first started having him on, he was with your organization, Pacific Legal Foundation. We asked him lots of questions about just general law stuff sometime. And I think we've asked you this. Do you have a current favorite Supreme Court justice?
1: Sitting Supreme Court justice?
2: Sure, or a favorite all time, or both.
1: Oh, I mean, I can name a justice for all occasions and what way they're my favorite. I think right now none of them are perfect, right? And I appreciate things about each of the ones, even if I disagree with them. Like, I think Justice Kagan is a terrific writer. She asks amazing hypotheticals, even though I, you know, rarely actually agree with her. Same with Justice Gorsuch. Right now, I think he's a great writer. I think he has the right idea about federalism and individual rights. But, you know, he's not perfect either. He likes to focus on structure, the structure of government, whereas I like to focus on rights. I think structure is not enough. Like, yes, we can focus more on, let's say, states should do more rather than the federal government, but states mess up too. And at that point, we have to step in and actually look at the substance of what they're doing. And Justice Gorsuch doesn't want to do that. He just wants to focus on structure. But anyway, it's all to say in general, I think he's certainly one of the finest justices on the bench right now.
2: Isn't Tim's, I hate to put words in his mouth if I'm wrong, Tim's favorite is Clarence Thomas? Or was, back in the day, last time I asked him, I think.
1: That's, you know, he's my former boss. I should know. But maybe, you know, in recent years, Thomas has been wanting justices to do less and less and less. And I think on the whole, both Tim and I favor justices doing more to protect our rights. So I don't know where Justice Thomas stands right now in Tim's estimation.
2: Who's your favorite all time?
1: Oh, all time. That's a tough one. I do like Justice Kennedy. I know that's going to sound crazy, but I actually think had some. I know. I'm sorry. I think he had libertarian tendencies. He really did. If you look at it, the way that he spoke, even though it was kind of fluffy, he would always explain why provisions of the Constitution matter for liberty. Like, a lot of people just take, you know, some of the structural provisions or whatever, the requirements, they just think they exist to exist. And Justice Kennedy always made an effort to explain why those things are there to protect the individual from the government. And I appreciate that about him.
0: Who do you like in a fair fight, Marbury or Madison? That's a little constitutional law humor there for you, everybody. That's not very good. Anastasia Bowden of the Pacific Legal Foundation, it's always fun to talk. Thanks so much for the time.
1: Hey, thanks for having me.
0: Always, sure.
2: It's amazing that you can have teachers make law so boring and dry, and then talk to, like, Anastasia and Tim, and they make it super interesting.
0: Mm-hmm.
2: It's just all in the delivery.
0: Yeah, I've said this before. I'll say it again. Probably again after this. I'm an old guy. That's what we do. Making history boring is an achievement on par with developing penicillin or developing space travel. You've got to work so hard to make history boring. It's really amazing when people achieve that.
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14: One of the things I love most about Southern California is discovering communities that are doing things the right way. And Montebello is one of those places. This is a city with incredible momentum. New businesses are opening, restaurants are thriving, development is happening, and Montebello has even been recognized as one of the most business-friendly cities in all of LA County, a reflection of the city's commitment to growth, investment, and opportunity. So when you're looking for a great place to live, start a business, or simply visit and explore, Montebello is a city worth getting to know.

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2: What percentage of the population do you think uses jargon, trying to sound smart or buzzy?
3: I don't know.
2: And what percentage of us are really annoyed by it?
3: Or could never say it without being ironic. I'm not built to say any of those things seriously.
2: Yeah, if you're surrounded by it constantly, it seeps into your vocabulary, and I don't hate everybody who, for instance, says, I don't have the bandwidth for that.
3: I actually do say bandwidth quite a bit, because it's such a good description.
2: Yeah, I got to admit, I've strayed, I've crossed the line, I've used it.
3: But things like circle back or put a pin in that, there's just a gazillion different ways to say that. And yeah, that's just a signaling that you're part of a certain kind of crowd. No, I've got lots of successful friends who use all those terms, because that's how you signal that you're at the top of the heap of understanding that sort of stuff, I guess.
2: And I've known some cops and military guys who throw around jargon, and they should know you have no idea what that means. Mm. And they should also know if they know they know that. And use it anyway, so you have to ask them so they can demonstrate their expertise. That's incredibly annoying and jivey. Just say it. Anyway, here's your top business jargon phrases that people have grown to hate, according to Wall Street Journal readers. Bandwidth. That's number one.
3: Interesting.
2: You're not a router. Just say you're busy, pal.
3: I should stop saying that. It seems like such a good description to me, but.
2: No, it's funny. I hate jargon, but I disagree. Especially given our job, I don't have the bandwidth to get into the scandal at the Department of the Interior, for instance. It's a pretty good metaphor. Mm. Anyway, I love this. This guy writes, an email recently arrived from our IT staff alerting us to a, quote, zero-day vulnerability on our devices.
3: I don't know what would require an immediate update. I don't know what that means, but I want to run from that phrase.
2: And he writes, yikes, what exactly did that mean? Was it as bad as it sounds?
3: Zero-day vulnerability. Ooh.
2: Oh, no. Let's see. Change agent. Another phrase. This is how a former colleague describes himself on resumes. Well, that might be an attractive descriptor to a company looking for an unemotional outsider to change, a.k.a. whack half of an organization. Conjures for me someone on the midway at the fair wearing a money belt with pennies, nickels, dimes, and quarters, a change agent.
3: I'm a change agent. You hire me, I'm a change agent. You'll notice office supplies starting to disappear.
2: Circle back, a classic. I asked someone to do some research, and the response was, I'll check it out and circle back to you. Why couldn't they just say, okay, I'll send you my results, or I'll follow up? Decision tree, as in, let's reach up into our decision tree. It's just stupid. Decisioning. It's a pointless invention to give gravitas to the notion that action or choices should follow. For example, this is a decisioning meeting.
3: Oh, I've never heard of that one.
2: Completely unnecessary.
3: I'm going to start using that. I'll say that to my kids tonight. This is a decisioning moment for us.
2: Misplaced effort to sound more important rather than to do some real work and, I don't know, make a decision. Deep dive. Oh, really? Not investigate, study, discern, discover, find out about, look into. You had to go with deep dive. Did you all go to the same MBA program? Growth mindset. Hard stop. Hit the ground running. Among others.
3: I was in an MBA program in the 80s when that was the hot degree. And yeah, people threw that stuff around a lot.
2: I don't hate the juice isn't worth the squeeze. Sorry, I don't hate that one.
0: Jack Armstrong and Joe Getty. The Armstrong and Getty Show.
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7: Hundreds of people were either detained or cited during a police crackdown on an illegal street takeover in a Los Angeles suburb. The LAPD issued a tactical alert early Saturday after a takeover in the town of Harbor Gateway, where about 700 people had gathered in the street. Over 150 officers were deployed and dozens were taken into custody. Over 570 citations were issued and about 200 vehicles were impounded. A new bill explains how schools should use California's $1 billion in arts education funding. It now goes to Governor Newsom for approval. AB 2440 explains how schools should follow Proposition 28, a law passed by voters in 2022. Some schools were so confused by the rules that they returned their arts funding to the state. And the USS Lincoln has left Thailand after a record deployment and is on its way home. After a five-day docking, the U.S. Navy says the aircraft carrier is on the move. It left Thailand Sunday with about 5,000 sailors and Marines on board. That's the latest. I'm John Fink.
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9: Downtown LA, we have a stall on the 110 southbound connector to the 10 west, causing a bit of a slowdown as you try to shimmy your way through. Burbank still remains a bit delayed. The 134 eastbound at Pass Avenue has a collision. The carpool lane remains blocked until further notice, and nearby, your left lane is blocked by a crash as well on the 5 southbound after Burbank Boulevard. So in those areas, start giving yourself an extra couple minutes on your commute.
10: How did I lose weight? 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I did. 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
1: Every story I see about cell phones in classrooms makes me despondent, as they always treat it like it's news to people, that it's a detriment to learning for a kid to be sitting in a classroom looking at their cell phone.
2: Well, they just figured that out, Jack. That's a new discovery.
1: I don't even know how to process the world sometimes.
2: I know. We did an interview yesterday with a terrific guy. He writes one of the few remaining newsletters, websites, whatever, about radio and podcasting and that sort of thing. And we were talking about growing the show and all, and we both made the point that at this point in my life, I just want more people to hear sanity. And I realize it's kind of paying ourselves a compliment, but when I hear you say people act as if it's a new discovery, that a smartphone in school distracts the kids, my head wants to go kerblooey.
1: I know.
2: Or if I see people ignoring Islamism or misunderstanding how political movements work, or the Smithsonian Institution became a you should hate America museum, and then the monsters who run it deny it because Marxists lie so much. I want people to hear the other point of view. It's not about money or fame at this point. I couldn't give a crap. Although the money's nice. But I mean, seriously, at this point in my life, as Jack often says, in the winter of our lives, it's about, oh my God, if I can like move the football an inch down the field or back towards sanity, man, I'd like to do that. Having said that, moving along. I came across this piece, the title of it is, I didn't realize how addicted I was to my phone until I went to prison. And I thought, oh, that's kind of a twist. I wonder why he went to prison. I'll bet he discovered that he's too dependent on his cell phone, and he actually found it kind of liberating and enjoyed life in a weird way more in prison. And all of that stuff is absolutely true.
1: I would have suitcased mine in.
2: Oh boy.
1: And I have the Pro Max.
2: Oh boy. That which is imagined can't be unimagined, Michael. Oh, Lord, the pro, even worse. But it turned out to be way more interesting than I expected. This guy, first, he describes making his final call to his wife, telling her how much he loved her as his aunt and sister were going to drop him off federal prison. Wife was back at home with the kids trying to preserve any sense of normalcy. This guy had been on the Cincinnati City Council for a decade. In 2018, 2019, he was gearing up to run for mayor when the FBI targeted him in what he called an elaborate sting operation. Undercover agents posing as real estate investors made campaign donations, which I believe to be ordinary and routine and disclosed in public filings. Federal prosecutors nonetheless indicted me on public corruption charges alleging a quid pro quo. He points out that he was acquitted on 4 counts, convicted on 2, and sentenced to 16 months. Couple of years later, the president pardoned him and the Supreme Court unanimously vacated his convictions. 9-0. They said this guy shouldn't have been tried and he shouldn't have been convicted. So wow. Anyway, it's already, I'm like, wow, this story is way more interesting than I thought it would be. The landmark case was the governor of Virginia. What's his face before Youngkin? Doesn't matter. Anyway. So, but this guy ended up doing quite a bit of time. And yeah, he makes the point that as a politician, especially his cell phone was practically a bodily appendage. Mm. He goes into the stats, the astounding amount of time people spend on their phones. He says, I was no exception. Whenever mine would buzz or chirp, I'd immediately shift my attention from whatever I was doing to the incoming stimuli, even though the pings were not always time sensitive. Work emails, updates from our kids' school.
1: Not always. Hardly ever.
2: Right, exactly. Relentless spam from political campaigns. He says, yes, even people who've held office hate these, which I thought was kind of cute. And then he and his wife would text each other all the time. And sometimes it was, and he says as his sentence got closer, often it was unprompted, tender, I love you text for no particular reason because they realized they were going to be pulled apart and everything. And yeah, he does come to the conclusion you think he's going to. But here's the other stuff I liked. At prison, one of the first things you see is a poster warning inmates and their visitors against and threatening punishment for bringing contraband, especially phones, onto the compound. And he says, I felt my inability to contact my wife acutely at that moment. He had like preemptive loneliness because he knew how hard it would be. He got the strip search. They took him to his cell. He met the guy, his cellie, and the guys
1: tossed a salad.
2: No, they don't mention the food situation at all. And he really, really wanted to text his wife and tell her, hey, it's okay. Everybody's been really cool so far. It's worth mentioning. He was in one of your club feds.
1: Okay.
2: As a nonviolent first-time offender. But here's what gets more interesting. Soon, I'd see inmates unveil smartphones all around me.
1: Really?
2: Yes, the economy inside prisons is an incredible testament to the power of capitalism and how creatively goods will flow to those who want them so long as the buyer can make it worth it for the seller.
1: Man, I wonder, so how are they getting in there? Is it the guards?
2: Smuggled in, and probably some guards. You know, I don't know if federal prisons, I know I've read those stories 100 times that, yeah, the guards think, all right, nobody cares. I'm not making a ton of money. This guy's a decent guy. He's in whatever. He defrauded some whatever. Yeah, I'm going to get him a phone and get a $500 or whatever. I don't know what the rate is. But so several men, knowing I was new, offered to let me use their smartphone to FaceTime Sarah, his wife. And he desperately wanted to, but he decided ahead of time on a handful of priorities for navigating his prison sentence. And one, number one was get home. Don't do anything that could prolong the sentence. I'm not going to fight anybody, even if I'm provoked. I'm not going to mess around with contraband, including phones. I'm going to do my time clean. I'm going to get home to my kids.
1: I would be thinking that too.
2: But it tortured him because everybody had phones and he didn't want to be caught using them and get sent to solitary, essentially. But it was clear from the first night that many men chose to have a contraband phone, accepting the risk in large part to keep in touch with their families. And in the evenings, when there are fewer guards around and their patrols were more predictable, the housing unit was filled with the sounds of men sharing the latest prison gossip with their wives and girlfriends, asking their children what they did at school that day, checking in on aging parents. And he talked about how much sympathy he had, especially the long-termers. And he said, no, it wasn't all wholesome. Men would scroll YouTube videos, partake in online sports betting, convince women on the outside to date them, then send them money.
1: There had to be some DPs flowing out.
2: Some who now?
1: Richard Picks.
2: Oh, my. I hope not, Jack. Anyway, then he talks to how the phone room.
1: I certainly hope that's not happening among prisoners.
2: Good Lord, pictures of their genitals. And then he talks about the phone room and how gross they were and how half of them didn't work most of the time. And I like this is good writing, especially during high traffic times after waiting in line. You'd pick up a phone still warm from the grip of the inmate who'd just been using it. The receiver still smelling like his breath. Ah. You stand inches away from another man while you both had conversations with loved ones, which were often deeply personal. And then he talks about the constant the recorded message runs every 5 minutes. This call is from a federal prison, et cetera, et cetera. But he would not break the rules.
1: Well, our addiction to phones is interesting and known to a certain extent. And then there's the only way you can get me on this story is if it's people who either are innocent of their crime or didn't do much. Otherwise, I don't give a crap if you miss your phone, if you're a criminal. You broke into my house or my car or hurt somebody. Screw you. Live many years without your phone, scumbag.
2: Yeah, that's what prison and punishment has been for all of mankind. You are miserable and don't want to ever do that again. That's the point. But just again, the details of the story are the interesting part. Prison guards would spend hours every weekend literally tearing holes in the walls of the housing unit, looking for spots where men might be storing their smartphones. Sometimes before the daily tallies that occurred to ensure all inmates were there and accounted for, the guards would jokingly call out, all right, it's count time, guys. Go ahead and hide your cell phones. But then they'd like search like crazy for them on the weekends for whatever reason.
1: Can you imagine how different it would be being in prison with a phone versus not having a phone? Completely. Well, just imagine your day to day or your kid's day to day. It's a lot different.
2: Yeah. But then, and this is the predictable part, but I think it's absolutely worth hearing again. I know it is for me. He talked about going from a high intensity profession, full family, social life, volunteer commitments, and how different prison was. But he said, I felt an indisputable change that could only be tied to the lack of a smartphone. Phone-induced distractedness, flusteredness, agitation had been constants, but they went away. He became more alert to what was happening around me, he writes. I sensed my surroundings. I became better at noticing. As winter gave way to spring, I tracked the almost hourly change in blossoming trees beyond the fences.
1: I do not doubt this a bit. I'm going to get there someday. It's impractical for my current lifestyle with work and kids. But there will be a day for me where I'm going to put the phone away.
2: I discussed and debated life's big questions and foundational topics with my cellmate. The complications of family dynamics, our greatest fears and regrets, our deepest longings for the future. I wrote poetry, something I'd never done before or since. And
1: man, that should be the challenge everybody does every year. Instead of needs to be the new thing instead of dry January or New Year's resolutions for various things. Yeah. Everybody should yearly do, a day, but a week or a month or something without our phones. That's what we should focus on is our addiction. What are we talking about? Cigarettes and fast food or whatever the hell you're going to give up.
2: Right.
1: Drinking.
2: Right.
1: Phones, that's the thing we all need to at least once a year remind ourselves what they're doing to us.
2: All right, you ready for the final twist?
1: Uh-oh.
2: This is going to be like the crying game. If you're too young, Google it. Oh, now that was a twist.
1: Is this like anyway, the Sixth Sense? Is it like that kind of
2: a lot like that. I see dead cell phones. Okay. This guy, he's let loose by the Supreme Court and the pardon and everything. He goes home. He's all joyful. And as he resettled in the life he'd missed, he tried to avoid the agitating, distracting, intrusive pull of the phone. He kept the phone on do not disturb, put it in another room, and only checked it occasionally, left it behind when the family went out for a family walk or meal. But within a few months, he writes, I'd reverted to my old habits, immediately glancing, engaging in every ping and alert, reflexively picking up my phone to scroll through my rotation of go-to websites. It's an irony I'm still grappling with. The kind of freedom I learned in prison, I couldn't manage to bring home with me.
1: I don't doubt that. I don't doubt that. That's why I said someday I'm going to put it down. It would have to be, for me, I know it would have to be all or nothing. I'd have to decide, okay, I'm going flip phone. That doesn't even have the abilities. And I'm done with this world. And I'll let my kids know that this is how you're going to have to get a hold of me. But the phone thing is over for me. And I'm going to do that someday.
2: Jack, I'll give you the final word. Is that what O'Reilly used to say? Was it the final word or the last word?
1: Mm.
2: Anyway, I know you know more about addiction than I do, but virtually every addict has gotten away from their addiction and said, oh, my God, I'm happier. This is better.
1: Sure.
2: And then gone back to the addiction. That's why it's an addiction.
1: Right.
2: I can by totally definition. Picture myself doing this. Yes.
1: Yeah, exactly. Right. Oh, yeah. Heck yeah. I know I would. The
0: Armstrong and Getty Show.
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1: So I got on a GLP-1 over the weekend. Took me 17 hours from first popping into my head and going on ChatGPT to injecting my thigh. Took 17 hours.
13: Your thigh?
1: You do your belly?
13: Yeah.
1: I don't know. I couldn't do the belly. Anyway, I don't know if I'm the right customer, which is one of the reasons I thought they would turn me down, because I don't have that much weight to lose and food's not really my thing, so I don't know if I'm having the same experience of GLP-1 that a lot of people do, because I don't think about food that much anyway. But I did have
14: You eat whole pies in your truck.
1: Yeah, but I, as I've said many times before, if they invented a pill you could take in the morning that would give you all your nutrition and you don't need it again, I would love that. I find eating to be a pain in the ass.
2: I would miss the Epicurean delights.
1: I do not get any delight out of it. To me, it's just a pain in the ass and an annoyance. And always
13: best time of my day.
1: Really? That's interesting. Yeah.
2: High point of every day.
1: I think for that reason, I'm not the right candidate for this stuff, because I would, it's just not my thing. I don't get any pleasure from eating, really. So, but I did have the experience with the potato chips last night. I'm making my son lunch. He started high school yesterday. He's going to take a sack lunch, trying to figure out going to give him some potato chips with his sandwich. Didn't have any, went to the store. So went to the store, got a bag of potato chips, and I thought, I'm going to eat a couple of potato chips and see what that's like, even though I wasn't craving potato chips. But I generally, if I eat a potato chip, it's going to be hard to not eat the whole bag because, you know, the way they've designed the chemicals to burst into flavor and disappear and trick your brain and blah, blah, blah. Very, very clever of them. I ate like two potato chips and just didn't want another one for the first time in my life.
13: Hmm.
1: That's got to be the drug, right?
13: Yeah.
1: That's amazing. Yeah. So it got around the chemist's best math on how to trick the human brain into making you eat more potato chips. This GLP-1 made me think, I just don't really want another one.
14: Interesting.
1: That is huge, I think.
14: Here's my question to both Katie and Jack, because I'm looking into this for both my wife and I. We're thinking about it. And Claude, I was asking about this, and first it gave me completely fictional prices, then said, you know, way to go, reminding me that those prices, nobody gets charged. Anyway, but then it says, it's worth asking whether starting doses should be staggered, since side effects, especially gastrointestinal ones early on, can be rough for a few weeks, and having one of you functional while the other adjusts might be worth planning around logistically. So it's implying that one of us will be, practically crippled.
13: No.
1: By stomach problems?
14: For a few weeks.
1: Whoa.
13: So from what I know, that each of them move 0.25, 0.5, 0.7, and then up to the full dose.
1: I'll be staying on the smallest dose,
13: so
1: according to my
13: you
1: fake
13: on the
1: doctor.
13: Lowest. Yeah, okay. They're not going to just immediately put you on one of the higher doses. You'll both start at the lowest.
14: Right.
1: Yeah, it depends on your
14: situation. How many people are dysfunctional for a couple of weeks? What are you talking about, Claude?
1: Like you need to take use your vacation time because you're going to spend it all in the bathroom?
14: Are you going to be hunched over in a wheelchair for a couple of weeks with the thousand-yard stare? I mean, what are you talking about?
1: But thinner.
13: Right. The goal. 4 pounds
14: lighter.
13: Well,
14: he's catatonic, but he sure looks sexy.
1: Yeah, Michael, but 4 pounds lighter.
14: Right, exactly. Yeah, he doesn't communicate anymore, but he really looks good.
1: I don't know.
14: Oh my God.
1: I'm a pound heavier than I was over the weekend, so I'm going the wrong direction. Maybe I took the wrong drug. I'll be 500 pounds by Christmas.
14: You took Porcomax. 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
1: Porcomax. 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
14: 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Whoops.
1: Oh, crap. Well. I should have talked to a doctor for longer than 90 seconds, which is
14: somebody
1: how long
14: had to finish last in their medical school class.
1: That's how long my Zoom call was. I almost wanted to ask her. I said, do you go to medical school? And was this your dream as a kid?
14: To be a Zoom doctor?
1: 90-second Zoom calls with people who want to lose weight?
13: Glad you didn't do that one, Jack.
1: That's why she sent me Porcomax.
13: Or
14: penis shrink or something like that. Who knows?
1: That's a drug?
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20: Los Angeles police cracked down on a huge street takeover. Jim Forbes has more.
21: Police chief
20: Jim McDonald says 66 people were arrested for participating in the street takeover.
21: This is not harmless fun. This is criminal behavior. Your children are participating in an active crime scene where they're lawfully subject to immediate arrest and exposed to harm.
20: Just over 400 citations have been issued to spectators. Over 200 vehicles have been impounded and 7 guns were seized.
22: Movie star Bruce Campbell says he has 5 years to live. The 68-year-old actor made the claim Friday while talking about his cancer treatments, which he first revealed back in March when he said it was treatable but not curable. On Friday, Campbell said he has a life expectancy of 5 more years, give or take. Campbell, who's best known for his starring role in the Evil Dead series, wouldn't say what type of cancer he has, but said he feels perfect right now and that he refuses to let his cancer battle stop him from living his life. A Northern California Democrat is trying a new tactic to win a seat in Congress.
23: Eric Jones is a 35-year-old venture capitalist who gained the votes of most Democrats in Napa Valley in the June primary, but now he's starting to go after the right to gain votes for November. Jones is fighting against Congressman Mike Thompson, a lifelong Democrat. Jones has started the group Californians Against the Democratic Establishment to boost his outreach to the other side of the aisle, and he's been seen at some recent Republican fundraisers. I'm Jason Campadonia.
22: And if you tried and failed at a spring and summer garden, all may not be lost. Bree Tennis with more.
24: 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They say backdate the frost date in your area and start digging.
22: That's the latest. I'm John Fink.
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6: 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I never minded being 2:35, but you know what minded? 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
26: Still slow in Burbank. It is a collision in your left lane that's causing those 10-minute delays. On the 5 southbound before Burbank Boulevard, it's slow from Scott Road. If you're traveling through downtown LA, we still have

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9: Thank you so much for tuning in today. This is an Armstrong and Getty replay. We're taking a bit of time off for Labor Day weekend.
10: What's Labor Day? Nobody knows. Who's going to stop me from taking the day off? Nobody. It's on the calendar. Our company gives it to us, so we took it. Enjoy the Armstrong and Getty replay.
11: We've seen instances where some bad actors have misused technology.
12: In Arizona, it's an issue in the governor's race.
13: Some of our law enforcement agencies and officers backing away.
12: In San Diego, a protester dressed as Darth Vader is speaking out against them.
14: The emperor is a fan of Flock, and we must continue utilizing Flock technologies.
12: Nationwide, political pressure is building against the widespread deployment of 120,000 AI-powered Flock cameras that record and analyze license plates and vehicle characteristics.
10: 120,000 AI Flock cameras. Wow.
9: Before we get into the constitutional ethical minefield, as a provider of and consumer of media, I find myself thinking, dude dressing up as Darth Vader does not justify his being included in a very short sample of the opinions on the topic. But it got him on the news because he dressed as Darth Vader. On the other hand, I'm really glad they put him in the report because that's very funny. Now back to the threat to our liberties. Pressure is building nationwide, as Rich Edson reported there on Fox News. Ron DeSantis just came out and said that the use of the automated license plate readers, the Flock cameras, has gotten, quote, out of control. And he says, quote, no one's been stronger on law enforcement than me, but I don't want to have this become a surveillance state. And as I work my way through this particular account of the debate, I think they raised some of the really salient points that we need to look at.
10: I realize that I am in the minority on this, and
9: you are.
10: And I'm going to lose this battle.
9: Maybe you are. Yeah,
10: it's stunning to me. I mean, I think it wouldn't even be a close call if you could explain to the founding fathers or whoever going back that long.
9: Yeah.
10: The idea of the government keeping track of your whereabouts like this would just be a clear hell no.
9: We'll just use it when we need it.
10: Yeah, I wanted to throw this.
9: James Madison would swing his little fist to your head if you said that.
10: I would hold him him out by his head. Hey, calm down,
9: boy,
10: James.
9: Like he's your 8-year-old brother. Yeah. very briefly, and then we can get into whatever you want to get into. Flock, the largest supplier of this sort of technology, and there are others. But they have 120,000 cameras in 49 states capturing 20 billion license plates per month and more. Also dents and bumper stickers and what have you.
10: And I think the founding fathers, you know, understanding history, they did know that one of the tensions for free people and the problems with democracies and all governments has been people being willing to trade away freedom for security over time to where then it becomes it all falls apart. But I wanted to throw this in because I haven't mentioned it. I'm uncomfortable talking about it because I've utilized it and people have done me favors and I don't want to get anybody in trouble. But many times in my life,

0: going back decades with lots of different people at different levels of law enforcement have done me favors on getting me information they shouldn't have gotten. Like, let me look that guy up for you or that woman or whatever. So, you know, coworker, yes. Boss, ex-boyfriend of somebody I'm dating, whatever it is. I've had that happen a dozen times in my life where they get me information they shouldn't have gotten because they have access to it. I appreciate
1: those
0: the fact
1: of us
0: that,
1: with daughters and friends in law enforcement might know what you're talking about.
0: Right. I imagine I'm not the only person who's had this experience. So you're going to tell me, since a lot of us have had this experience, that these assurances that no, we'll only use the flock cameras if somebody's broken the law and blah, blah, blah. Come on.
1: Yeah. Yeah. That's where the conversation is clearly headed. DeSantis wants to review how Florida communities in the state are using it. And he also, and this is a great laboratory of democracy thing. He wants a thorough review of New Hampshire because New Hampshire has, I guess, one of the more well-developed sets of laws restricting how these cameras are used in the state. So I appreciate that. And I appreciate everybody having the conversation in a serious way. And of course, the argument is, supporters of the technology say it helps police catch criminals. I realize this is all ABC 123 friends, but I thought I'd lay it out for you.
0: That makes me so angry. I just like reflexively get angry about the, yeah, but it helps us catch criminals as your opening argument. Yeah, we could put we could have cameras on everything all the time and eliminate crime. We could get crime to zero if we wanted soon with the technology that's going to exist.
1: Yeah, a lot of preparation for crime is inside people's homes, too. So we'll need cameras in everybody's homes. Yeah.
0: But as cheap as cameras have gotten, and once you get AI involved, you could eliminate crime.
1: Yeah.
0: 100%. So that's the, what do you call that as a argument technique, taking it to the absurd length. But since it's possible to do that, obviously we have to draw the line somewhere. So your opening argument doesn't mean anything to me. We could stop crimes.
1: Right, right. Reductio ad absurdum or reductio ad aholum. What would an a-hole do with this technology? And I'm serious about that.
0: Is that the Latin?
1: Oh, yeah, absolutely. I studied it for decades. I thought this was very interesting. Then I'll get to my point. A bipartisan group of lawmakers. Listen to this gallery, would you? Bernie Sanders. Them oligarchs are still coming rapidly, Bernie. Keep your eyes open. But Bernie Sanders, Democrat Delia Ramirez of Illinois, whose act I do not know, but Democrats of Illinois ain't no moderates. They're generally criminals. And Thomas Massie, for God's sake, a Republican of Kentucky. Also Josh Hawley, Missouri Republican and showboater, but brilliant. Sent a letter to the Flock CEO saying he planned to investigate how the company collects data and who's able to access it. Congress never authorized the network your industry has built. I'm not sure Congress needs to, but
0: which is horrifying.
1: Right, right. But then he said the thing that I thought was really interesting and persuasive. Your company's internal policies are in practice the only safeguards for hundreds of millions of Americans. So Flock, because Flock says, hey, look, and I actually believe firmly for reasons of profit that Flock is serious when they say, we want to restrict this to its proper uses. We don't want people abusing it. We don't want deputies stalking their ex-girlfriends with this or whatever, because that is the number one headwind against their success as a company. So I believe they are sincere. But the problem is, getting back to the founding fathers, not only does this country was it not founded on a benefit of the doubt toward government officials? It was founded on 180 degrees, the opposite.
0: Yeah, they aren't angels.
1: Always assume they will do the wrong thing and build a system that safeguards yourself against it, because they will always, always, always do the wrong thing if you give them enough latitude.
0: What I don't get is how people can't project into a different administration or the future a little bit. Okay, so maybe you trust your current sheriff, city council, governor, whatever it is, but they're not going to be in charge forever. And you get this surveillance state going. It's not hard to imagine the wokepocalypse going, if this technology existed during the wokepocalypse, going like a half step further to where people who are misgendering people, we need to know their locations.
1: Well, how I think
0: and keep track of them and charge started. Them with something. Remember, it was a law or it was going to become a law in California, misgendering people. And then you keep tracking of people of where they're going and they're part of the crowd that misgenders people.
1: Yeah, that absolutely could happen. I think the 1 foot putt would have been during COVID because you'd make the argument that millions of people are dying. I mean, this we don't have an option here. Yeah.
0: No kidding. So you got the cameras everywhere catching you without a mask. Where's your car? Come and arrest you. Give you a ticket or whatever.
1: Exactly. 1 foot putt. I mean, how many people would have predicted, say, 18 months ago, 2 years ago, that there would be a dedicated Islamist / Marxist running New York City, for instance, to your point? It's just absolutely too dangerous. Now, the question, I think the operative question for people who do think about these things is, can they design a system of limitations on its use that is foolproof enough to justify its awesome, and I mean that in the traditional, not the modern sense, as in awe-inspiring and terrifying, powers of surveillance? Is there a system that airtight that can be imposed on this that it makes it okay that it's so omnipresent and clearly? I mean, it's not, this would lead us toward a surveillance state. No, this is a surveillance state. Is there such a system? Could it be designed and implemented? I don't think so.
0: No, I'm a clear no. And one of the reasons I'm glad this conversation is finally being had, it's beyond a little troubling that all these cameras got put in place and all of our license plates have been being swiped for all these years before we got to the conversation. How does a government get the surveillance state going like this before we ever get to decide whether we want it or not? That's horrifying. But I'm glad we're having this conversation now because the technology, particularly with cheap cameras and AI, we're going to have to deal with this like today, because like I keep saying, pretty soon there's going to be cameras everywhere. I always talk about my Tesla, cameras all around it. When I get in my car after I leave work today, I'll have 8 clips of videos of people that walked by my car. When every car has that many cameras and every building has a camera on every pole and everything like that, you'll be on video every second you're not in your home.
1: It's a lot like Europe. London in particular is you can't go anywhere that you're not on camera practically.
0: New York is already that way, I know.
1: Well, right. And they've used their powers in many cases for evil, not good, in rooting out people who dare say something politically incorrect or what have you. So, you know, I was going to point out Europe, wonderful architecture, terrible governance. It does have certain laws like your data is your own. You have to opt in for people to get your data. And I like that.
0: No kidding. Why don't we have that? Well, because the biggest lobbyists to the government have been the big tech companies for quite a few years now.
1: Yeah, but a very brief digression. Roe v. Wade, at the heart of the case was the argument that the Bill of Rights has a penumbra, a gray area. It hints at the fact that we have a right to privacy. And the constitutional argument deciding Roe v. Wade was, yeah, there really is a right to privacy in there. If you take it all together, clearly. And this relates to a woman's privacy and her right to control what's in her own body. That was a nickel version of Roe v. Wade. We either need an incredibly controversial Supreme Court decision or some sort of act of Congress and or a new amendment that says we have the right not to be surveilled except in very narrow circumstances. It's got to be a broad sweeping right, much like free speech, to deal with this. I don't see any other solution.
2: Control your soul's desire for freedom.
0: Yes, what you need to start thinking. That's, we might as well live in China. I'll bet Xi watches some of this stuff. President Xi over in China says, wow, they're doing the same thing we do, just like under a different guise. Okay.
1: We're winning, he's saying to himself. Yeah, the difference between us and them is vanishing and soon.
0: Right.
1: You know.
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22: Under the streets of New York, after three men were captured on video climbing out of the New York City sewer system just after 4 o'clock in the morning. This comes on the heels of a similar scene in Queens, New York a couple months ago, as well as multiple instances in Brooklyn with early morning divers pouring out from underground. The city is warning any would-be scavengers that entering the sewer system is both illegal and extremely dangerous.
0: If you haven't seen the video, the manhole like pops out and then people like Not what I was. What was that, Michael?
23: Fecal matter.
0: This is what a sewer generally deals with. Yes.
1: He's just clarifying.
0: Whenever I'd heard this story, I was picturing like really grungy, poorly dressed, dirty, gross Dickensian.
1: I wasn't sure where that sentence was going.
0: Charles Dickens-like characters.
1: Yeah. Dickensian, yes.
0: There he is. Dickensian-style characters coming up out of the holes. But no, it was like fairly well-dressed, clean, college-age people coming up out of the manholes.
1: We have confirmed that there are some cannibalistic mole people in the streets of New York, but we want everyone to stay calm. I assume they're cannibalistic.
0: Well, have you seen the video?
1: Oh, yeah.
0: It's very normal looking, like college kids coming up out of there.
1: I've seen a couple of videos. In one of, or a couple of them, they're wearing like weird jumpsuits.
0: Yeah, like costumes. Or that's the, maybe that's the style underground. I don't know what the fashion trends are.
1: No, I think it's like waiters, essentially.
0: Oh, you think that's it?
1: Okay. Yeah. Katie?
24: There were two speculations. One, that they're part of this urban explorer genre that has completely blown up on social media.
0: Yeah, that fits more like what they looked like, at least in the video I saw.
24: Yeah, and then the other one was that apparently people are going down there to find valuables that might have washed down in a storm or that people may have dropped.
0: You're going to dig through tons and tons of human poo for the hope of finding one earring?
1: Ugh. Have you considered getting a job? Wow.
0: Yeah, that
1: when
0: first
1: did they acquire the taste for human flesh, though, Katie? Do you have any information?
0: Back to
1: that?
0: The cannibalism. Yeah, that first explanation, that's the kind of person it looked like to me. Quirky college age people. That's what it looked like.
1: And you know what? In my younger, more reckless days.
0: Heck yeah.
1: I'd have probably waited for one of my friends to come back alive. But then I thought, yeah, all right, take me next time. I'll do that.
0: I'm guessing it's not near as gross as we're all assuming.
1: Right. I've actually seen video of sewer systems, I think in New York. And yeah, it's mostly, you know, there's like a smallish channel, in a big pipe. The pipes are big enough to handle like tremendous amounts of, you know, whether, Ooh. Well, this sewage shouldn't be connected to the stormwater system. But anyway, yeah, they have way more capacity than is being used at any given moment. So it's not like you're neck deep. In effluvium, I believe, is the problem.
24: So there's an acceptable matter. An acceptable amount of poo.
1: Well, right. Yeah, it's a fairly minimal.
0: Acceptable amount, yeah. Okay, yeah. So that explains it. The videos are pretty weird, though. I mean, when you see that manhole pop up, and they got it like they're holding it in their hands, and they set it to the side on the sidewalk, and then they start climbing out like it's a Keystone Cops movie from the old dimey days.
1: Yeah, you got a bunch of guys in hip waders emerging from the sewers and scurrying off into the night.
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4: The Southland is recovering today from the wrath of former Hurricane Marie. The remnants of Marie hit the region Sunday, bringing massive waves and coastal flooding. Huge waves flooded numerous streets in Long Beach Sunday, sending residents scrambling in an attempt to keep floodwaters out of their homes. Further north, drivers on the Pacific Coast Highway were hit by waves that crashed over the break. Some Malibu beaches were shut down completely due to flooding as well as lightning concerns. PayPal is cutting over 250 jobs at its San Jose headquarters to reduce global costs. The layoffs will especially impact engineers and management staff, including nearly 50 directors and more than 40 senior managers. The job cuts will take effect on October 30th. And California is making September 25th Dolly Parton Day. Lawmakers passed an ordinance officially designating the day in honor of the late country music icon. 925 was chosen for Parton's classic hit 925. State Senator John Laird of Santa Cruz says it's about honoring Parton's legacy beyond music. That's the latest. I'm John Fink.
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6: In Palmdale, way too early for a pop tire. Looks like someone dropped a shovel and it's stuck in your right lane, 14 southbound after Avenue S. As we move into Santa Monica, we have a stalled vehicle on your right shoulder. 10 at westbound at Lincoln Boulevard, a little bit of a slowdown. It may have previously been in lanes. And in Valley Glen, we still have a building fire. Woodman Avenue is shut down from Collins Street to Burbank Boulevard. It's going to be slow until further notice.
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2: You need to explain to us about how golf's hottest company is kind of getting pushed out of the golf business now because they got on the wrong side of a media firestorm.
3: Yeah.
2: I thought it was an interesting story, so maybe later.
3: Yeah, I do too. It's just, it's the modern world, which tires my ass out in brief.
2: Yes, it is the modern world.
3: Welcome to a brand new feature, Stupidity Coast to Coast. Actually, it leans a tad heavily on the left coast today.
2: That's shocking.
3: Well, I feel bad giving short shrift to the East Coast, which has plenty of stupidity.
2: Man, nothing like your California towns and Portland and Seattle. I mean, come on.
3: Yeah, you know, stupidity is a lot like wine when you look at the two coasts. The East Coast produces some pretty solid stupidity. It's enjoyable, but it's not quite as exquisite. It's not the highest grade of stupidity like you get on the West Coast. Anyway.
2: Too many tannins.
3: So I have what I believe to be the quintessential L.A. story, New York story, Portland and Seattle in that order. First of all, briefly, in L.A., I know it could be a thousand different things. We're just going to pick on this one. As the fabulous Nellie Bowles pointed out, Karen Bass, the leftist union hack, career politician who's ruined L.A., is running for re-election against a communist, Nithya Raman. But anyways, this is so L.A., as a campaign video, Karen Bass posted this video about how she was going to fix a pothole. Except she got there and there was a car parked on it. So she said, I'll be back later and try again. And that was the campaign video. Nothing happened. She just talked about fixing it. Well, Ms. Rum.
2: Dumb bass? Basshole?
3: What a dumb bass. Wow. Wait, what? I think maybe dumb bass would be a better one.
2: Okay.
3: Just, well, certainly more arable. Anyway, so her communist opponent, city council member Nithya Raman, released her own video as a display of strength. The Los Feliz Neighborhood Council alerted our office in 2025 to the need for a crosswalk at Sunset Drive and Bates Street, which has just been completed. Thanks to our incredible CD4 field team for continuing to problem solve, push for solutions, and make our streets safer. And then there are images side by side, and the one is this cracked, decaying, pitted pavement without a crosswalk painted on it. And then the after picture is the cracked, decaying, pitted pavement painted over with yellow stripes. It's like, wow, that is running a city beautifully. Holy cow, how can you not look at that and laugh?
2: That's such a dumb stunt anyway, even if it wasn't what it is.
3: Oh, yeah.
2: You have one crosswalk. What do you do?
3: Now I'm going to quote the fabulous Nelly. One year later, they painted yellow stripes over the cracked asphalt. This is what the politicians in California are celebrating. No wonder our great progressive leadership from L.A. to New York City universally hate business leaders. The efficiency of private industry must seem like dark magic to them. You mean to tell me that in a single year, entire movie sets are built and the movies are shot and edited? That whole companies are founded and sold? It's a lie. He's a witch. Right. But keep expanding the government, everybody. That'll work out great. Let's move all the way across the country to New York City. Jack, this is the perfect New York story. So right at the base of the Queensboro Bridge is this beautiful plaza with benches and plants and views of the river and stuff like that. It's quite pleasant. Well, there's a restaurant that does events that's like right there, and they have taken over the plaza and closed it over and over again for private events, up to $300,000 a pop. Woo. To rent the space. But it's public space, and they just block it off and put guards up and tell people in the neighborhood, you can't go there and sit there and look at the river or read a book or enjoy the flowers or anything. It's a private event. But they've never had any authorization, but the local cops are on the take. So if anybody tries to disrupt the public event or the private event, say, hey, this is a public garden, the cops arrest them. And finally, this activist went at it so many times and recruited more people to do it. Finally, the authorities had to admit, yeah, they have no authorization to clear this out. And the cops were just taking bribes, apparently.
2: Wow. In modern America, I wouldn't think that could happen.
3: Yes. No kidding. No kidding. I mean, 1960s New York, completely. But, yeah, surprising. The restaurant in question, Gostavino's, in court said, we acknowledge this is a public plaza, and we're working with the city to come up with a path forward. Okay, New York, forget about it. I didn't see nothing. All right, let's move across the country, back to the West Coast in beautiful Portland, where Clip 94 is the official welcome back to school message from the Portland Unified School District.
4: I'm here to wish you all a successful 2026-2027 school year and to thank all the amazing principals, teachers, and staff for your dedication to your students and their learning. While we can often get caught up in the hustle and bustle, it's so important to remember that together we rise with excellence and purpose.
3: That's drag queen Poison Waters in his full mocking women drag queen regalia.
2: I know I say this every time, but I don't get how drag queens got going. I don't understand.
3: Portland schools, where you walk your little kid by the hand through the needles and the junkies and the crime and the lunatics in the streets and the rest of it, and the tests are plunging and the kids aren't learning and the achievement is non-existent and the school boards and principals want to eliminate any sort of tests so nobody knows how badly they're failing. The kids are greeted back to school by a drag queen, because, of course.
5: Portlandia's crumbling.
2: Dang right.
3: That's a good point, Metal Guy. Thank you. And then finally, let's end in beautiful, and I mean that, mostly formerly beautiful Seattle, one of the great cities on Earth.
2: Mm-hmm.
3: There is a gal we're about to meet who left her corporate career behind and single-handedly started a movement of picking up trash, calling her group We Heart Seattle, lacking in originality perhaps, but a good name. See, Seattle allows addicts to take over parks and walkways and underbridges and roadways and everything and drop needles everywhere.
2: Yeah.
3: Not to mention, you know, the poop and just garbage and whatever. So this wacky lady, Andrea Suarez, goes around and picks up the needles with other volunteers to highlight how decayed the parks are. Well, the Washington State Department of Labor and Industries has launched an investigation into the needles, into the crap, into the taking over the parks by the junkies. No, they're investigating her for cleaning them up. Start with 90, Michael.
6: This is a children's playground. You have men predominantly out here in a state of psychosis, high on methamphetamines, using the paraphernalia.
7: What's a funny book? Dude!
8: An unexpected interruption to our interview with We Heart Seattle founder Andrea Suarez. She says it's a snapshot of exactly why she's here. For 6 years, her nonprofit has been cleaning up what others leave behind.
2: So that was a drug-crazed lunatic that all of a sudden interrupted him?
3: Oh, yeah, and you don't have to go looking for him either.
2: No,
3: you've been
2: I know.
3: Seattle fairly recently, as have I, in Portland as well. No, they'll come to you. Next clip.
6: This is what people cook fentanyl on.
8: Suarez says some of that paraphernalia comes from Seattle and King County's harm reduction programs, which lets people who inject drugs exchange used needles for clean ones.
6: This is the bag that the public health department gives out that includes the foil and the glass pipes.
8: King County defends its approach, saying its programs directly prevents fatalities, reduces infectious disease transmission, and creates low barrier entry points that connect people to treatment, and that their efforts have cut overdose deaths by 30% from more than 1,300 in 2023 to just over 900 last year.
2: You're creating low barrier entry points to doing more meth or crack or whatever drug that is. I saw somebody doing that in Vancouver, where drug addicts are all over the place in Vancouver, depending on what part of town you're walking through. And we were in the hipster secondhand clothing vintage store area. And the drug addicts were everywhere. And there was somebody there doing that whole tin foil lighten the thing up, and I thought, it's just insane that we're all walking by this person out in the open doing this.
3: Last clip.
8: But now the volunteers cleaning up the mess are under investigation.
9: We're doing perhaps unsanctioned work, just like there's unsanctioned drug activity happening all day in our shared park.
8: The Washington Department of Labor and Industries is looking into whether WeHeart Seattle workers properly disposed of used hypodermic needles and fentanyl paraphernalia after receiving an outside complaint alleging harmful mishandling.
9: It feels like the government doesn't actually want organizations that are helping on. I mean, we are an emergency response to this crisis that you're seeing before your eyes.
3: So the state snaps into action. The laws must be followed, not by the homeless guy shooting up between his toes on the swing set. No, not him, by Andrea, by the volunteers, or we will bust their asses.
2: So getting a ticket for having your dog off leash in a lot of towns where there's, hey, over there in the park, they get pit bulls running around.
3: Yeah, well, they're not accountable, so we don't enforce the law with them. Yeah. How angering is that? And how reminiscent of the Stop Nick Shirley law that just passed and was signed by Gavin Newsom in California, where you're not allowed to investigate fraud among agencies that deal with illegal immigrants because you'll be considered to be harassing the people who work there, asking them, wait a minute, you're getting millions of dollars. I don't see any clients. I don't see any facilities here. You will be the one arrested, like Andrea there in Seattle. Sorry, East Coast. West Coast wins again. It's stupidity coast to coast.
7: Bull.
3: Bull.
2: Fantastic.
3: God dang it. I'm sorry. I didn't mean to make everybody angry. This is why I'm not invited to the better dinner parties.
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21: It's always somebody pushes a good thing just a little too far. Cookie Crisp. If you don't know what this is a cereal. It's not like cookies. It is cookie. This is your breakfast. A bowl of chocolate chip cookies. This cereal should have been called the hell with everything. Ice cream for lunch, cake for dinner, bacon and cigarettes in between. That's the Cookie Crisp total health plan.
2: I've mentioned several times that Henry and I are doing the entire Seinfeld series. We started from episode one. We're on season 2.5. We watch an episode every night, and I am so loving it. My memory of it was different. It's closer to the Marx Brothers and the Three Stooges than I remembered it being. Their ensemble cast, the physical comedy of it, the just nonsensical situations they get themselves into are just, oh my God.
22: I gotta go back.
2: And my son is just loving it. He can't wait to watch it. So damn funny. Oh my God. I don't know how many people know who Orson Welles is. Really know who he was. I barely knew who he was when I was a kid. The only reason I know him at all is he, in theory, was the writer, director, star of the greatest movie of all time, Citizen Kane, which I've never enjoyed 1 minute of. So, and I like pretty artsy stuff, and I've just never enjoyed Citizen Kane. But anyway, he was, because he made that movie and it was declared by critics to be the greatest motion picture ever made, that and War of the Worlds, way back in the day, radio show that you either know about or you don't. He was a huge, iconic art figure for much of our lives. Anyway, I came across this video on YouTube, the algorithm sending me down rabbit holes, wasting my life, of Orson Welles. And he was asked the question in an interview toward the end of his life, do you have any regrets in life? And he said, I'll never understand people who say no to that. He said, "How? My whole life is a regret. How do you not have endless list of regrets? How do you live as a human being your whole life and have no regrets? That makes no sense. I have so many things I wish I had done differently or I could redo.
22: Right.
2: And I thought, that's really interesting. I've never heard anybody say that. Certainly not like a really deep, smart, well-respected person. Say, of course I have regrets. I wish I'd done this. I should have done that. So I don't know. Where does that land with you?
3: I get people who think I've learned from it. I wish I hadn't done it, but I think you could quibble over what a regret is. Define regret for me.
2: Well, I think I lean more toward the what's the point, so I move on.
3: Or things turned out pretty well anyway. But yeah, I 100% have regrets. Multiple, several of them. It's quite a long list.
2: His was, which I thought was interesting. He said, I never fell in love with a woman that I made, my partner for the rest of my life. I fell in love with motion pictures. I wish I hadn't. I fell in love with motion pictures. I dedicated my life to that and missed out on many, many things that I could have done because I dedicated my life to movies because I fell in love with them at a very young age. I thought, yeah, wow.
3: A lot of people, including me, if they say something to the effect of, yeah, I don't really have many regrets or a lot, it's a different way of saying it doesn't do any good to dwell on them.
2: Uh-huh. Right.
3: Because I can't change them at this point, and I've thought them through, so I've moved on. But sure, of course.
2: Well, then the other thing I don't know is Orson Welles happy as a man in later life. That makes a big difference, too. If you're happy with your current situation, well, then you can't go down that road for the reasons you said. I mean, I think about like a girl I knew in high school that clearly liked me and I was too stupid to realize at the time. Okay, so I had made a move and I didn't. We're married there and live kids. Would that have been better than what I got now? I'm pretty happy with where I am now. So what's the point of having a regret of something they might have thrown off? You know, so I don't know what the point is.
3: Yeah. Yeah. The old question, when you're a kid, if you could have a superpower, what would it be? This is not a superpower, although maybe it is these days because superhero movies have gotten really trippy, but here's my superpower, to watch the movie of the parallel universe or the alternate history. Although I think the end of the movie, the person either dies of grief or commits suicide or their head explodes or something like that. We're not meant to have that knowledge, but I'd like to. Yeah, if I had played it this way instead of that way, if I'd gone out with her instead of not, if I'd, buckled down on my studies instead of that, and please. I try not to think about it too much because it's a dead end and it'll make you nuts, but like my daughter is now well through law school and it's going great for her. We're very happy for her. And I think, what if I had gone ahead and gone to law school? Was the plan. And then I think, I could have been a successful blah, blah, blah. I really love arguing. I could have been a good litigator. But then I think, I might have gotten a year and thought, I hate this and started a band and then, not done much for the next 2 years. I don't know.
2: How much time have I got, Michael? I got a little glimpse behind the scenes to throw in real quick.
1: About 45 seconds.
2: It happens now and then. I understand why it's got to happen. But standing here in the studio, somebody just gave someone a tour of the radio station. Probably a big client, spending lots of money. I'm sure they're very good and their product should be purchased. Oh, but yeah. They peered through the window for a very long time at me like I'm an animal on display in a zoo.
1: Check out
3: throw
1: the lemur.
3: Throw your feces at him.
2: Yes. Check out the lemur. That's exactly what it was like.
1: And now he's scratching his butt. There's the lemur in the...
2: Wow.
1: It's an enclosure.
2: It's so weird. They just stare at you, and you can tell they're looking at you like a non-person. You're like an artifact or an animal in a zoo.
1: Yeah.
2: Very strange.
1: Can we feed it later?
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6: 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KABC.
8: Republican groups in the South tried sabotaging Governor Newsom's speeches, but it didn't seem to work.
9: Newsom spent last week traveling to the Carolinas and Alabama to help get Democrats elected and to help boost fundraising efforts in those states. The South Carolina Republican Party urged followers on social media to attend those speeches. The local newspapers say there were no protesters to speak of, and people who attended Newsom's speeches walked away saying that they were impressed with the probable presidential hopeful. I'm Jason Campadonia.
8: Conservative YouTuber Nick Shirley is suing the state of California. Daniel Martindale reports.
24: The federal lawsuit challenges AB 2624, California's new immigration services privacy law, which Republican lawmakers call the Stop Nick Shirley Act. Shirley says journalists and the public have the right to investigate fraud.
25: Because why would they create a law that pushes for less transparency when all we want is more transparency, especially when it comes to our tax dollars being defrauded?
24: The law restricts the publication of certain personal information about people who provide immigration-related services. Shirley says it violates the First Amendment and could chill reporting on immigration service providers.
8: And in a move that feels like a return to the 1990s, the TSA has launched a new pilot program that will let you say goodbye to loved ones at the gate or just watch the planes take off. Jim Forbes has more.
26: The program, which launched this week, is called Gateside by TSA PreCheck, and it allows current and former PreCheck members with known traveler numbers to go through airport security even when they're not traveling. The pilot launch is for 13 airports, including LAX and San Diego International, with expanded access in the coming months, according to TSA. People who want to use Gateside will need to apply each time on the TSA PreCheck website. There is no charge, but the website recommends getting your application in 1 to 3 days in advance.
8: That's the latest. I'm John Fink.
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29: It continues to be a great drive. Ballyglen, that is the only major incident that we have going on. Woodman Avenue remains shut down from Collins Street to Burbank Boulevard due to a building fire. As you head through Irwindale, a dog is running across lane 605 northbound before Live Oak Road. And in Fullerton, debris across your right lanes. Keep an eye out for that. Way too early for a pop tire. 57 southbound before Orange Thorpe Avenue.
14: 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And I did. 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True story, I never minded being 2:35, but you know what minded? 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
3: One of the things I love most about Southern California is discovering communities that are doing things the right way. And Montebello is one of those places. This is a city with incredible momentum. New businesses are opening, restaurants are thriving, development is happening, and Montebello has even been recognized as one of the most business-friendly cities in all of LA County, a reflection of the city's commitment to growth, investment, and opportunity. So when you're looking for a great place to live, start a business, or simply visit and explore, Montebello is a city worth getting to know.
4: These guys really are starting to percolate into the media. That's good news. It suggests to me that maybe some of these Republican campaigns are finding some signs of life. Also, I'm seeing money. Jim, good news for you. Your advertising is about to change in Texas. $15 million in spending is now arriving for Ken Paxton down there, which is great news. The Pro Paxton Super PAC, Lone Star Liberty PAC, is about to flood the airways with a bunch of advertising about how great Ken Paxton is and all of the great work he's done as attorney general, and how owned by the Chi-Coms James Talafrico is. There's a new ad coming out about Talafrico aiding China's growth at the expense of Texas residents. And it points to the Democrats that I'm reading from Politico here with the scoop this morning, to the Democrats' vote against restrictions on Chinese investments, and argues that a Chinese billionaire's ownership of land near Laughlin Air Force Base presents national security concerns. And you can thank James Talafrico for the foothold that China has gained into Texas. And Ken Paxton would be a part of putting an end to that nonsense as a member of the United States Senate. So really, this is good. I'm glad to see some advertising arriving in the Lone Star State to support Ken Paxton and to show you who James Talafrico really is. That's good. We did see that CNN's Andrew Kaczynski runs his own operation inside of CNN called the K-File, Andrew Kaczynski, where he'll dig into the past statements of various politicians and government appointees to try and show you something that they perhaps didn't want you to know. And that is true in the case of this Talafrico guy. A couple years ago, he did a Sierra Club Zoom call. He was talking to all these lefties who think that the world is going to end in 4 minutes if you don't stop driving your SUV. And while he was chatting with them, he said the real enemies that we have to take down are white people, capitalism, and he said climate change. So I guess that's the energy industry in Texas. He wants to go after oil, white people, and capitalism. And he says these are systems of oppression. They need to be taken down. And this was revealed again in a CNN scoop. I don't know how much CNN's featuring this in their coverage today, but it was online, that's for sure. And we watched the video this morning, and sure enough, there he was in a Zoom call with a bunch of Sierra Club dorks.
5: The second question, communities of color receive the most harm from the impacts of climate change and yet receive the least government support to deal with it. Tell us about one of the committees you are on or hope to be on and the most important actions that committee could take to fight for climate justice and mitigate the impacts of climate change for all Texans.
6: Yeah, and I am so thankful that you asked this question, and also thankful that young activists have really drawn the link between climate change and white supremacy and capitalism in our country. And I think only in the ways that all three of those oppressive systems work together are we going to be able to begin the process of dismantling them.
4: Climate change, white supremacy, and capitalism are systems of oppression. Now, never mind the fact that it's actually the totalitarian left-wing ideologies of communism, socialism. These are systems that have killed hundreds of millions of people around the planet over the last century, have impoverished them, left them in breadlines, decimated entire countries. James Talafrico is saying actually it's capitalism that's the real enemy. Capitalism? You mean the economic system?

0: that's done more to lift people out of poverty than any other in world history? Is that the same system you're talking about? It definitely is the system that he's talking about. He says it's a system of oppression, and therefore we have to, quote, dismantle it. And he links it to white supremacy. White supremacy. Last I checked, white supremacy was a project of the Southern Poverty Law Center, if I remember correctly. I believe.
1: Yes.
0: Yeah, they take money from stupid left-wing donors, gullible left-wing donors, and then they give that money directly to the KKK and neo-Nazis. And then they say, look at all of this white supremacy running around that they're paying for. That's the Southern Poverty Law Center. Talafrico says that we have to dismantle that. Well, we're working on it, James. Your party's been astroturfing it, and we're working on getting rid of it right now. You should be rooting us on there. And then climate change. You know, in this, elsewhere in this video footage of his Sierra Club conversation, of course, there's a lot of craziness in it. He says that we have to get rid of the oil industry. Hey, Jim, in Texas, is the oil industry a big thing?
1: Yes!
0: I thought so. He sounds so enthusiastic when he answers these questions. Yeah, the oil industry's huge. It's kind of the whole game, isn't it, down there in Texas? It's a big deal. It's a very big deal. So the guy who wants to be the senator from the state of Texas thinks that we've got to get rid of this number one huge industry in Texas. We've got to get rid of it. This is insanity. Do people know this? Is this showing up in the advertising? Is the NRSC run ads on how James Talafrico wants to get rid of the energy industry in Texas? Has this come up? No, it hasn't. Now you sound so subdued. No, it hasn't come up. No, it drives me crazy because Cornyn is upset that Ken Paxton beat him, so we have to stop him from getting the Senate seat. You guys are pathetic. Don't worry, we'll do it. If you want to do it, we'll do it. We'll take care of it. We'll help Ken Paxton. We'll tell you the truth about Talafrico. So the guy hates the energy industry. He hates capitalism. He says white people are to blame. He says climate change is destroying everything. He has bought in 100% to every possible left-wing delusion you can imagine. You can imagine. And that was that Sierra Club video. Again, that was 2020. So, of course, they're on their Zoom call. There's social distancing. This is September of 2020. This is peak insanity for the left. This is when they're at their absolute craziest and just waiting to get a hold of power with Biden coming in so that they can wield it against you. And so, what is Talafrico doing at that moment? Well, he's genuflecting. He's genuflecting at the altar of George Floyd. And remember the George Floyd riots? You can tell. This is kind of what he's paying lip service to. Is that with these systems of oppression, we got to take them down. No doubt he thinks climate change had something to do with George Floyd's death. You know what I mean? And not the crazy amounts of drugs in his system. No mention of that. No, it was climate change and white supremacy and capitalism. Capitalism killed George Floyd. This is Talafrico. He wants to be a United States senator. Good for CNN for running this, by the way. Perfectly content with CNN telling you the truth from time to time. I would like them to do it more frequently. That would be a great thing. Andrew Kaczynski doing it here, telling you about this. Also saying that the oil and gas industry is going to be, quote, rather, Texas's leadership in the oil and gas industry is just like, quote, being the leader in cassette tapes in the 1980s. That industry is not going to last, said Talafrico. What are you talking about? Just saying, the oil's going away. Why is it going away? If it goes away, it'll go away for the same reasons that Obama promised with coal plants, to destroy them. The left will destroy them. These are abundant, wonderful sources of energy. These, to be clear, are gifts from God. I know Talarico won't know anything about that, but these are gifts from God. God above. God gave us precious resources over which we are to be good stewards to enable human flourishing. This energy is ours to use. We should use it. We should use it. We should help our fellow Americans. It's the silliest possible thing to sabotage that. Silly is perhaps not the right word. It is dangerous. It is evil to sabotage that. To lead to human suffering. That's what his plans would lead to. The end of capitalism, the end of energy, cheap, abundant energy. Do you know what happens after that? Suffering. It's like with it's like these climate hysterics when they talk about just like air conditioning and heat and all this stuff. Do they realize, like, in a warmer climate, let's just stipulate that if the climate is warming in any capacity, we're not talking about the cause of it. If the climate's warming in any capacity, you know that more humans survive. You know, that's good news for humans. If the climate is in a warming pattern, that's good news, actually. More humanity survives under those circumstances. You know what happens if we cool? People die. Cold weather. Cold weather is a killer. Warm weather, people live. That's just true. Have you noticed that the climate hysteric people never talk about that? It's never actually about human impact, ever. Ever. Humans are the problem in all of their calculations. Humans are the cancer in their calculations. This is why these people are so enthusiastically for population control, aborting children in the womb. You're the problem that needs to be resolved. I don't think so, actually. I don't think so. I think humans were created in the image and likeness of God, and we should do everything we can to uplift them, not to attack them. And James Talafrico, in the course of just a short little deranged Zoom call in the midst of 2020, laid out that he's the opponent to all of your freedoms and your family's ability to flourish. More ahead on The Vince Show.
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3: The midterms are almost here, and Republicans could be in deep trouble. Polls show Democrats leading in key races. Tonight, Rob Finnerty on Newsmax reveals the growing threat from the DSA and the radical left. With less than 60 days to go, Finnerty says it's time for the GOP to hit the panic button. The House may go, and control of the Senate is up for grabs. 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Americans are angry. And Newsmax shows you how the progressive left wants total control of Congress. Talarico, El Sayed, AOC, Bernie Sanders. Finnerty reveals President Trump's secret plan to fight back. Don't miss Finnerty tonight at 8 p.m. Eastern on Newsmax. 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

0: How did I lose weight? And I did lean right here. I did. I love this stuff. Listen, Brickhouse Nutrition been with me for a long time. So chatting with Miles, I'm up at like 235. True story. I never minded being 235, but you know what minded? 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
1: We've got to destroy this guy. We have to destroy him. You know what I mean. We have to defeat him in the American political system. Stop these poisonous ideologies from continuing to get a grasp on power, with the pursuit being dismantle everything that's made this country great. This is not a dramatic overstatement. This is not just like, you know, a political talking point. I'm not building a straw man and lighting it on fire. The guy said he wants to dismantle capitalism. What are we to take from that promise? The guy who stands in front of a cross draped in an LGBTQIA plus flag, which is a declaration that God made a mistake, that people were born in the wrong body, stands up there and then quotes fake Muslim mystic poetry to a Christian church congregation. The guy is not just off of his rocker. He's not even in the same room as the chair. The guy is nuts. He's nuts. And he should not have power any more than he already does. So, yeah, Ken Paxton should win in a landslide. But it's going to take the rest of us telling the truth loudly, relentlessly, and fighting for every last vote. Donna is calling in, listening in the nation's capital on WMAL. Donna, you're on The Vince Show. Hello.
2: Good morning, Vince. It's so nice to hear your voice. You know what it is? I think I'm talking to, like, the people in the audience that are new to the show. There is so much to be gleaned if you just take the time to find the truth, to find the right people. There are plenty of paid, overly paid influencers that are likely funded by things overseas. We don't like any of that. And we're seeing the radical left prop up these crazy, insane people. Why? Well, part of the disclosure is that we're seeing the left and the radicals for who they are. That doesn't discount people on the right that may also be pretending to be conservative that aren't. We know all this. So what I'm trying to say is, God bless President Trump, the Q group, our military, all those that have been fighting for us on this battlefield, this information warfare field. And we have to look at higher things, elevate our thinking, be more thorough about everything, and be a little bit more positive. If you look at the motive behind the media garbage we're being fed every day, it's not hard to disclose that there are operations in play. The question is, what are we as the American people going to do with it? Are we going to take the reins and take our country back? I think that's the whole point.
1: Well, so sure. Truth, I mean, there's a
2: no
1: there's
2: agenda.
1: Donna, I mean, clearly there is a well-funded campaign to get you to tap out. There is a well-funded operation to get you to throw in the towel and give up entirely. And there are plenty of people, as you rightly note, who call themselves Republicans who aren't doing very much to try and generate the kind of enthusiasm necessary to fight for this country. But I say ignore those people. Ignore the people who are trying to dissuade you from fighting for what is right, or telling you that all hope is lost, or that there is no point to this. Ignore the John Cornyns, for instance, who step up to the plate and say, oh, Ken Paxton sucks. Who cares? He's a terrible candidate. He's going to lose. He deserves it. We're not going to spend a single dollar on him. To hell with that guy. That guy's not fighting for a victory. That guy's not fighting to keep the Democrats away from power. That guy's not even, if he's aware of what the stakes are, it makes it even worse. So let's give him the best case scenario. He's just completely ignorant about the stakes. Meanwhile, the rest of us are very keenly aware of what they are. And even if some of the people who are supposed to be on our side suck, that should in no way dissuade us. You cannot give up. You can never give up. In fact, I'm constantly reminded of the great Rush Limbaugh. He says this about not giving up. Listen to this man. He's right.
3: We are not sunk yet. We will never surrender. We will never give up. Never, never, never. It's not who we are. It's not what we do. We never give up.
1: We never give up. Not for a moment. Not for a moment. And Donna's right. There are so many wins to speak of. Our border is secure. Our border is secure. We are winning at levels we've never seen. We just got, suddenly I'm starting to really like this Mark Wayne Mullen guy. Have you seen DHS this week? One victory after the other after the other. I've got a new one to share with you. Breaking news today as they go after all of these violent illegal aliens in the state of New York. The victories just keep coming, and we should be a part of bringing more. It's ahead on The Vince Show.
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7: Authorities continue to search for a Monterey County teen and her father after a baby was found dead in the area. An Amber Alert was issued Sunday for the 14-year-old daughter of Sergio Galvez Perez. Authorities believe Galvez Perez sexually abused and impregnated his teenage daughter, who is believed to have given birth on the side of a road in Moss Landing about a month ago. The baby was later found dead on the road, but the teen and her father have yet to be tracked down. More than a dozen concertgoers are recovering after being hospitalized following a show by the Chainsmokers in California. 14 people were transported to local hospitals after the electronic duo's concert in San Jose on Friday. According to fire officials, two people needed advanced life support. And Apple's next launch event is this week. It marks the first launch event under the new CEO, John Ternus. Analysts anticipate the company will announce the latest iPhones and Apple Watches. The event is set for Wednesday at Apple's headquarters in Cupertino, California. That's the latest. I'm John Fink.
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10: City Terrace, we have a crash. It looks like we may have a rollover wreck. It's stuck in the left lane, 10 eastbound before the 710. We are seeing those slowdowns as CHP might run a traffic break soon. In the city of Carson, we still have a dog running across the carpool lane, 405 southbound before Alameda Street. Proceed with caution as well. And in Studio City, we have a solo crash. It's on your right shoulder, 101 southbound, just before the 134.
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13: How did I lose weight? 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

0: Here's to saluting your hard work. 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
1: Yeah, we do have victories to share with you today. The Trump administration has rounded up violent illegals all across the state of New York. This despite the fact that the Democrats who run the state and the communist who runs the city of New York refuse to work with ICE, refuse to let local law enforcement work with ICE, are constantly trying to defund the police and advance chaos. The Trump administration says, well, to hell with you. We're going in anyway. We're going in anyway. And ICE has just picked up 2,200 illegal aliens across New York State, many of whom are child rapists and murderers. Child rapists and murderers rounded up by the Trump administration. No thanks to the state of New York and the government there, the Democrats. They call it Operation Rotten Apple. It's tragic that it took place in the first place, but good news that the Trump administration is going in and solving all of this. Here is Mark Wayne Mullen with the big announcement today. Under normal circumstances, if this was a normal functioning state government, he would have the governor standing next to him to celebrate this news. He'd have Mayor Zordon, whatever the hell that guy's name is, Zordon. Mayor Zordon would be standing next to him in New York City. But that's not happening here. This is just U.S. federal government officials that you voted for. You voted for Donald Trump, and here are the people who work for him doing the job you voted for.
2: Operation Rotten Apple was an operation we decided to take on because you have a very liberal slash socialist mayor here in New York City that instead of working with law enforcement, tries to cut NYPD's budget by $22 million and refuses to work with federal law enforcement. You have a governor that refuses to work with us. But over the last 30 days, Operation Rotten Apple has taken over 2,100 criminals off our streets. That's the worst of the worst, 2,100. We focused on them all across the state of New York. These arrests included gang members, rapists, murderers, and child predators, which I believe there's a special place in hell for those individuals. Here are just a few as you look right here beside you. There's a few individuals here that we have highlighted. A 50-year-old citizen from Ukraine whose criminal history includes conviction of kidnapping, abduction, possession of a weapon, and murder. We have a 38-year-old citizen from India who has a criminal history that includes conviction of rape in Germany. Yet, underneath the Biden administration, we allow this individual to come in and roam our streets. A 53-year-old from Colombia who was arrested of sexual assault against a child. These individuals should never have been on our streets, but while the radical left sanctuary states protect illegals, underneath Trump's administration and Department of Homeland Security, ICE officers, which is our immigration custom enforcement officers, are out there every day protecting Americans.
1: I got to say, Mark Wayne Mullen is beginning to prove himself. He's succeeding. This is a big job. It's a very important job to have. You know, Kristi Noem had a more public deportation operation, but much more public. They would make these big announcements before they went into American cities and start deporting people, alerting the left in the process that they were on the way in. So these insurrectionists would gather and communicate on these encrypted apps to try and attack ICE and prevent these deportations from happening. We saw that. And so as a result, the left is responsible for the death of people like Alex Preti and Renee Good. That's the left's fault that they died as they whipped them into a frenzy, sent them out onto the streets to be foot soldiers, to upend the constitutional order of our country and to protect the invasion of America. It's all so crazy. I can't even believe that things have gotten this far. So Mark Wayne Mullen comes in after Kristi Noem leaves, and he does so with, I don't want to say a lot of skepticism, just a lot of, I would say, good faith concern about the importance of this mission and whether or not he's the right guy to do it. And that includes from yours truly. I was concerned about that. I have been concerned about that. I just want to make sure that he's the right guy for the job, because President Trump, when he comes into office in 2024, he comes in with a big mandate, which is secure the border, mass deportations, and boy, has he achieved on both. Now, do we want more in terms of mass deportations? Of course. Of course. There are limitations to manpower. There are limitations to resources. And the left has tried to limit them immensely. They refuse to give the funding that they should when Congress is consulted on the subject. Earlier this year, Hakeem Jeffries was defunding the police. But Mark Wayne Mullen, what has he done of late? Well, the month of July, they set a record for deportations. A record. That's a big deal. I'll give him credit for that. I'd like to see that keep going. We just completed August yesterday, so with any luck, we can look back at August and go, they did it again. They set another record. That would be good. Mark Wayne Mullen this week, standing alongside Sean Duffy, as they announced that they're rescinding, closing down, they're shutting down these truck driving schools across the country. Hundreds of these self-certified truck driving schools that were just handing out CDL licenses like candy to illegal aliens who don't even speak English, and they don't even have a training facility to teach them how to drive. They were just rubber stamping CDLs for illegal aliens. So now they're being prosecuted. Now you have a situation where these schools are being shut down. People are being criminally prosecuted. People are being deported from the country. Mark Wayne Mullen doing that. I will give him credit for that. That's good news. Again, awful that it even took place in the first place. But you can thank Pete Buttigieg and Joe Biden, or whoever was pulling the strings in his administration, for what they did to our country. Now we've got Operation Rotten Apple. They're taking all these criminal illegal aliens off the streets. Gang members, rapists, murderers, child predators, special place in hell for them, as Mark Wayne Mullen rightly points out. So that's good news. And then, on top of all of that, did you see what the Department of Homeland Security is doing this week when it comes to election integrity? The left is panicking about this. We just got an announcement overnight that the Department of Homeland Security is now going into nine states, nine of them, and they're launching a criminal voter fraud surge in nine states, starting with California. California, you ready? See if your state's on the list. California, New York, Pennsylvania, Connecticut, Georgia, Washington, the state of Washington, Nevada, Wisconsin, and Missouri are all now getting surges of federal law enforcement to tackle voter fraud in those states. Now, what could possibly lead to this moment? Well, here's a couple of answers. One, we just saw what happened in the state of New Jersey. There are non-citizens by the thousands on the voter rolls. Mark Wayne Mullen, a part of a federal government effort to expose all of this, he's been talking about it. He said we got non-citizens all over the place on the voter rolls all across the country. Is that a problem in an election? Hell yeah. In New Jersey, they've been voting at the minimum by the hundreds. And that's just what Mikey Sherrill, who's a female, Mikey Sherrill, that's just who she's willing to admit to. She's not letting the federal government take a closer look at the books. That was just the people who went to the DMV, non-citizens, who went to the DMV and said, I'm not a citizen, yet they were registered to vote anyway. Then they slipped and fell and actually voted. That's perhaps that's what we're to believe. Whoops, accidentally voted by the hundreds. Okay, what about the non-citizens who claimed to be citizens when they went to the DMV? What about those people? Mikey Sherrill has nothing to share. What about the rest of these states? Is California prone to voter fraud? Yeah, they specialize in it. They have an entire operation called ballot harvesting, where third-party political operatives get to decide whether or not your ballot makes it to its final destination. Democrats use that in order to commit fraud. Come on. In elections. California's overrun with illegal aliens. It's been the case for many years, and it's only gotten worse with each passing year. Democrats made that happen. Democrats refuse to work with federal law enforcement. They refuse to deport people from places like California because they accrue political power from it in any number of ways, whether it's direct voter fraud or electoral college padding or congressional districts that they don't deserve. That's how they get power. It's unearned. It's stolen from you. That's what they're doing. In California, they pay homeless people on Skid Row to vote for Karen Bass, caught on camera by people like James O'Keefe. Voter fraud all over the place. And in California, they have illegal aliens who've been busted for registering to vote and then subsequently casting ballots in American elections. So if that's not enough evidence, I don't know what will be. So now you have DHS going, you know what, we're surging in. And here's the New York Post on the story. They have a sister publication called the California Post. So now, no doubt, this is a combination operation. But here's what they write. Feds launch massive criminal voter fraud surge in California crackdown as 8 other states are targeted. So 9 total. Federal officials are set to launch a massive criminal investigation into voter fraud in California as a part of a multi-state effort to clean up the nation's elections. Sources with knowledge of the endeavor said the Golden State is among 8 states targeted in the sweeping operation to be executed by the Homeland Security investigations starting next week. That's HSI. It's a federal law enforcement agency under DHS. Other states slated for investigations include the ones I just mentioned, New York, Pennsylvania, etc. President Trump has vowed to tackle election fraud with his focus leading Homeland Security Secretary Mark Wayne Mullen and federal prosecutors to make it a priority. So now HSI has begun, quote, a coordinated criminal voter fraud surge initiative to pursue investigative leads, conduct field interviews, and support timely prosecutorial review. The huge undertaking comes as LA's top federal prosecutor, Bill Saley, and local HSI investigators have ramped up their own collaborative efforts to fight wrongdoing in elections. And they cite the case of a fellow called Darwin Jonathan Rivera Flores. He's 30 years old. He's an illegal alien. He's Honduran. And he illegally registered to vote in America's elections. And he was busted earlier this year at an anti-ICE protest in Southern California. In fact, inside the government documents, I was sharing them with you this past week when we saw them. He was bragging about how as soon as we get you out of power, meaning Republicans, we're going to punish you. We? Who's we? What are you talking about? So here's a guy who's not even a citizen of America. He's committing all sorts of crimes. He's a part of these insurrections against order in the country. He's registered to vote in our elections illegally. And he's saying, I'm proud to be a Democrat. I'm proud. Now, that's not, of course, shocking at all, but it's completely appalling. He's proud to be a Democrat. He's a Democrat in good standing. But Vince, he's not even an American citizen. Even better. He's a non-citizen, registered as a Democrat voter, attacking the country. And so the feds busted him. They arrested him. It's so funny, Jim, I'm watching. I see the photos of him being arrested by a couple of federal law enforcement. They're all twice as tall as he is. He's a midget. And so they're taking him into custody. He's got his Apple AirPods in his ears. So he's living this like great life in America. He's got his Apple products, his AirPods, his backward baseball cap, finally being taken into custody. Democrats have been letting him get away with this nonsense for years. And finally, somebody's doing something about it. So, yeah, if I'm looking at the last few months and especially the last week of Mark Wayne Mullen's track record, I'm saying, dude, keep it up. This, you are headed in the right direction. I am very pleased to report that. His report card looks good to me. Keep making it better because there's a lot more work to do. More ahead on The Vince Show.
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4: The midterms are almost here, and Republicans could be in deep trouble. Polls show Democrats leading in key races. Tonight, Rob Finnerty on Newsmax reveals the growing threat from the DSA and the radical left. With less than 60 days to go, Finnerty says it's time for the GOP to hit the panic button. The House may go, and control of the Senate is up for grabs. Gas prices, mortgage rates, health care, and out-of-control national debt. 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And Newsmax shows you how the progressive left wants total control of Congress. Tallarico, El Sayed, AOC, Bernie Sanders. Finnerty reveals President Trump's secret plan to fight back. Don't miss Finnerty tonight at 8 p.m. Eastern on Newsmax. 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

0: How did I lose weight? And I did. Lean, right here. I did. I love this stuff. Listen, Brickhouse Nutrition been with me for a long time. So chatting with Miles, I'm up at like 235. True story, I never minded being 235, but you know what minded? 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
1: You know, Democrats are already freaking out about the fact that the Department of Homeland Security is headed in to look at their states and catch this voter fraud. They're doing it kind of publicly. The Washington State Secretary of State, Steve Hobbs, is already telling the media that he finds this very troubling. Now, again, if you had a normal functioning state government, wouldn't you be expressing gratitude that somebody would be coming in to catch the lawbreakers who are depriving your state citizens of their full representation as they cast their ballots? Of course. But if you were protecting a system of fraud, you would throw a fit that somebody was coming in to examine it. And that's exactly what this character, Steve Hobbs, is doing in Washington State. Fox 13 Seattle says that Hobbs is claiming he only learned of the investigation through a CNN article which reported on this. Hobbs issued a statement saying, quote, "I learned about the DHS voter fraud investigation search through the media. Just like everyone else, Homeland Security made no attempt to contact me or representatives of my office about this." That's because they can't trust you, Steve. That's a commentary on you, Steve. "Unfortunately, this is not the first time we have learned about federal actions through the media. It's troubling that Homeland Security is wasting taxpayer dollars investigating a phenomenon we know to be false." We know to be false. Now, is that the language of someone who's curious? Is that the language of someone who wants to get to the truth? Is that the language of somebody who wants to give voters certainty about the credibility of their elections? Or is that the declarative language of a liar? Steve Hobbs is the guy's name, Secretary of State, State of Washington. He says incidents of voter fraud are incredibly rare. In Washington State, there were just 5 cases between 2008 and 2025. That would be 5 convictions. That's what he's referencing, 5 convictions. How do you get to a conviction, Vince? Well, it takes an investigation, doesn't it? And then it takes arrests, prosecutions, court process, conviction. How much of that have Democrats even attempted to start? I love the data game that they play. Well, it's just, we've only convicted 5 people of voter fraud. What? That's your excuse here? So, meanwhile, we look across the country, 3,000 miles away, New Jersey, run by Democrats. They're admitting they've got non-citizens. They've got non-citizens voting in their elections. Never happens, says the state of Washington. Liars. This is another attempt by the federal government to cause chaos and confusion ahead of the midterms, says this Democrat. "I know that my office and county election officials across Washington state remain focused on administering a secure and fair election for Washington voters this November." He lies. They lie. They lie so easily. And by the way, if your news outlet of choice isn't mentioning the fact that non-citizens have been voting in American elections, they're lying to you as well. That would be a lie by omission. Still a lie. Still a lie. Coming up, the consequences of letting all of these illegals in. Big hearing on Capitol Hill. More ahead.

0: How did I lose weight? And I did lean right here. I did. I love this stuff. Listen, Brickhouse Nutrition been with me for a long time. So chatting with Miles, I'm up at like 235. True story. I never minded being 235, but you know what minded? My knees that were falling apart and my back. I'm like, I don't know what, before I started really lifting, probably about 190. So 235 was a lot. I said, I got to lose some LBs, Miles. 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
4: KABC. Southern California will be cleaning up from its brush with former Hurricane Marie today. As Tammy Trujillo reports, the National Hurricane Center has now downgraded Marie to a tropical storm.
5: The remnants of Marie hit the region Sunday, bringing massive waves and coastal flooding. Huge waves flooded numerous streets in Long Beach Sunday, sending residents scrambling in an attempt to keep floodwaters out of their homes. Further north, drivers on Pacific Coast Highway were hit by waves that crashed up over the break. Some Malibu beaches were shut down completely due to flooding, as well as concerns about lightning.
4: The suspect accused of recently shooting a police officer inside a Northern California police station had reportedly snuck a gun into the station.
6: Pittsburgh, California police say an officer was booking a suspect when the two got into an altercation and a gun was fired. Both men were struck. The East Bay Times reports the man snuck the gun in. Pittsburgh Mayor Dion Adams tells NBC Bay Area,
7: I am deeply saddened by what happened here at City Hall and want to assure the community that Pittsburgh still remains a safe city.
6: The East Bay Times also reports the suspect is now jailed on suspicion of attempted murder of a peace officer. I'm Jennifer Kuiper.
4: And a new bill explains how schools should use California's $1 billion in arts education funding. Dina Kodiak has more.
8: The bill now goes to Governor Gavin Newsom for approval. AB 2440 explains how schools should follow Proposition 28, a law passed by voters in 2022. Prop 28 says schools must use new arts funding in addition to what they already spent, not instead of it. Some schools were so confused by the rules that they returned their arts funding to the state. The legislation aims to make the rules clearer and match them with the state's existing definition of arts classes, so schools know exactly what counts as an arts class. It also lets schools share funds and teachers and clarifies how donations are counted.
4: That's the latest. I'm John Fink.
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12: Recent crash in West LA. It is currently stuck in your right lane for Visalpan at Wilshire Boulevard. A little bit slow as you try to approach. It's also looking slow in City Terrace. Still looking a bit delayed after that crash involving an overturned wreck. Two left lanes blocked and eastbound before the 710. It is stacked from Eastern. And as we move along, it is going to be a little bit slow in Santa Ana. A couple of objects have fallen in lanes 55 northbound on ramp from 17th Street.
0: How did I lose weight? And I did lean right here. I did. I love this stuff. Listen, Brickhouse Nutrition been with me for a long time. So chatting with Miles, I'm up at like 2:35. True story. I never minded being 2:35, but you know what minded? My knees that were falling apart and my back. 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So 2:35 was a lot. 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
2: One of the things I love most about Southern California is discovering communities that are doing things the right way. And Montebello is one of those places. This is a city with incredible momentum. New businesses are opening, restaurants are thriving, development is happening, and Montebello has even been recognized as one of the most business-friendly cities in all of LA County, a reflection of the city's commitment to growth, investment, and opportunity. So when you're looking for a great place to live, start a business, or simply visit and explore, Montebello is a city worth getting to know.
3: That is animating so many of these crazy people. I think he has some thoughts on that subject. That's ahead. But before I get to all of that, I do want to talk to you a little bit about America's the border crisis and the extent to which Democrats continue to aid and abet the chaos we have in the country. The stakes, man, the stakes in the midterms, I think, are so crystal clear to me. They should be crystal clear to every single voter. And if they're not yet crystal clear to you, I want to play some audio for you from a Democrat who's running for United States Senate in Nebraska right now by the name of Dan Osborne. Dan Osborne. Now, you haven't heard a ton about Dan Osborne, mostly because Dan Osborne really doesn't have any chance of winning. This is a great conservative state, Nebraska. Pete Ricketts is the incumbent senator there. He's expected to very easily win re-election, but he's running against this Democrat, Dan Osborne, who has called himself, he's officially designated as an independent, but he has all of the backing of the Democrat Party. They love this guy. The state Democrat Party has given him their full endorsement. The national Democrats have been salivating at maybe the outside chance that he could do something to unseat Pete Ricketts. And Osborne was just caught on recorded audio. Now, I'm not quite certain who recorded it or how this audio ended up becoming public, but he clearly thinks that he's having a private conversation with a woman called Jane. He's talking to Jane. And in his conversation with Jane, he says, I've got to lie to the voters about my actual intentions. I can't tell them that I want to get rid of immigration enforcement. I can't tell them. If I tell them that, there's no way they're going to vote for me. I can't tell them that my true feelings on allowing boys into girls sports are boys should definitely cheat in girls sports. That's his real views. I can't say that in Nebraska, though. That's a death sentence for a political campaign. So I'm going to keep this to myself. Just not going to tell them. Now, listen to this and think to yourself, this kind of sounds like what every Democrat probably sounds like behind closed doors, except not all of them are recorded and then subsequently leaked. Here's Dan Osborne.
4: I have people recording me, so I can't say I want to abolish ICE. I can't say those words. I'll be f***ed. The state is made up of 50% Republicans, 26% Democrat, 24% Independents. So my win numbers, mathematically, I have to get probably 10 to 15% of Republicans to win this race. How am I going to do that? By saying, oh, I love trans people and they should be able to play in sports. Like, no, Jane, that's not how I win.
3: Bleep, no, Jane. That's not how I win. Jane, you ignorant person. Sorry, that's a little bit of a throwback for you. But the point is, he's saying, like, look, I can't win if I tell them the truth about my political priorities. I can't win. Now, contrast that with the fact that you've got Democrats who've used expressions like this in public before who were pretending like those weren't my true views. I was just trying to appeal to certain elements of my base and defund ICE. I'm not actually for that. I'm sorry I said that. Here's the guy behind closed doors going, yeah, I'm for defunding ICE. I'm for getting rid of immigration enforcement in the United States of America. And to be clear, that is what they mean, by the way. When they say defund ICE, it's not because of ICE as an agency. They're not narrowly focused on this agency. Oh, it's irreparable. We have to defund it. We need a better immigration enforcement agency. They don't want immigration enforcement at all. They don't want it at all. I mean, if they wanted immigration enforcement, go to a state like New York. You've got 15 sheriffs in the state of New York.

0: York, across the Empire State right now, who are suing the state government, suing Kathy Hochul, that animal, because she is getting in the way of their ability to coordinate with federal immigration enforcement to get bad guys out of their state. We just saw Mark Wayne Mullen, ICE, DHS, go in to New York, round up thousands of criminal illegal aliens. These are guys who have committed rape and murder and abused children. They've just all been arrested. They're all being thrown the hell out of our country, which is great news, with no help whatsoever from New York State. They call it Operation Rotten Apple. No help whatsoever from the Democrats who run the state, the Democrats who run the city of New York. None. And again, they weren't standing there. The New York leaders were not standing there shoulder to shoulder with Mark Wayne Mullen to announce the good news. I picked up a bunch of murderers. You know, like under normal circumstances, a politician, even if they don't deserve any credit, they would rush to be in the camera, wouldn't they? You rounded up 2,000 murderers and rapists. I'm going to stand in front of the camera shot so I can take some unearned credit for this. That's normally what would happen. That didn't happen yesterday. Why didn't that happen? Why didn't that happen? Because Democrats don't want immigration enforcement at all. If it was just about ICE, if it was just about ICE, you know what they would do? If they really had a problem with ICE specifically as an agency, but they wanted immigration enforcement in the United States, they would sign up for the 287G program. These states, they would voluntarily jump right into the 287G program, which is, if just to be specific, is a program that allows local law enforcement officers to be deputized into immigration enforcement law. That's true. You could deputize local cops to do immigration enforcement. You wouldn't need ICE. No ICE agents would need to go in. They wouldn't have to send teams of ICE agents to any neighborhood in the state of New York. The local cops could do it. And you could say, look, we didn't bring ICE in. ICE, that terrible agency. They didn't send their people in. We enforced immigration law here. We did this. They're not doing that. They're refusing. They're canceling 287G programs wherever they exist. Democrats are. Why? Because they don't want immigration enforcement at all. So when this guy Dan Osborne says on a microphone that captures his voice, yeah, I want to abolish ICE, but I can't tell the voters that, he's just expressing the same sentiment that all of these Democrats either have outwardly said or have not yet revealed. It's basically, give me power. I'm going to deceive you in my pursuit of it. And once I get it, I'm going to hurt you. But I'm not going to tell you that. Can't tell you that. Can't win under that circumstance. Nebraska must have credible elections, by the way. That must be part of the problem here for this guy. That Nebraska's elections are functioning as intended. So he can't defraud his way to power. So he's got to lie to the voter in pursuit of it. Now, Ricketts, Senator Pete Ricketts, immediately jumped on this yesterday, as you should, and started running it in an advertisement across the state of Nebraska, talking about this guy, calling him con man Dan Osborne. Pretty good.
1: Pete Ricketts, and I approve this message.
2: What's con man Dan Osborne hiding from Nebraskans? Just listen.
3: I have people recording me, so I can't say I want to abolish ICE. I can't say those words. How am I going to do that? By f***ing saying, oh, I love trans people and they should be able to play in sports. Like, no, Jane, that's not how I win.
2: What else does con man Dan Osborne want but just can't say?
3: I can't say those words.
0: I can't.
1: I'm Pete Ricketts, and I approve this message.
0: I can't say those words. I'm not allowed to do that. I was laughing to myself. Not because I'm excited that we have political candidates who are this psychotic running for power in the United States of America, but I was laughing to myself at what Pete Ricketts must have been thinking yesterday when this came out. You know what I mean? Imagine you're running against a guy, and it comes out, this tape of him saying that he hates the voters, and he's going to lie to them, and he has to lie to them in order to get power. If you're Pete Ricketts, you're going, I can't even believe my good fortune. I can't believe that this just fell into my lap. What an unbelievable piece of audio.
4: Jane, you ignorant slut.
0: There you go. Thank you. There's the throwback I was referencing. As he's talking to Jane. Jane does not understand. He's not allowed to say this out loud. Jane's encouraging him. Tell him what you really think. We have to abolish ICE. He's like, Jane, I can't say it, Jane. Go ahead.
4: Jane, you ignorant slut.
0: Thank you very much. Thank you to Dan Aykroyd. It's amazing. It's just amazing. And then, and like I said, you know, Texas, New York, you get Kathy Hochul and company who are speaking out against Operation Rotten Apple. They're really angry that ICE slipped in undetected and arrested all of their rapists. Those are like, those are our rapists. What are you doing? We wanted to keep them in New York State. And Mark Wayne Mullen and company goes in there and goes, no, we're taking these guys out of the country. We're getting rid of them. I've got the reaction from the New York Democrats coming up. You have to hear these people as they try and turn the heroes of our story once again into the bad guys. More ahead on The Vince Show.
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0: How did I lose weight? And I did lean right here. I did. I love this stuff. 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I said, I got to lose some LBs, Miles. 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

0: Working hard to make America great again. Happy Labor Day from The Vince Show. Talking responsibly, but not necessarily in moderation. Vince Colonnaise.
1: Yeah, Operation Rotten Apple, picking up thousands of these murderers, rapists, cartel members in the state of New York over the last few weeks. And a big announcement yesterday from Mark Wayne Mullen on that fact. This morning, over on the Fox News channel, Borders Are Tom Homan stopped by. And ahead of answering some questions about Kathy Hochul and Mayor Zoran Mamdani, the commie, they played some audio from those two yesterday. Kathy Hochul and Mamdani. Reacting to Operation Rotten Apple. And again, you would think that they would react with gratitude. Instead, they were indignant. Here they are.
2: That these individuals are about to be released and they should be deported. That's always been our policy for decades. You know what? Sometimes they don't even show up. ICE doesn't even do their job. They don't care. So I'm not buying what they're selling here.
3: What we are seeing, however, from ICE is an attempt to criminalize the very fact of being an immigrant. And we are seeing a terrorizing of immigrants across our city and, frankly, across our nation.
4: First take on what Hochul said, that ICE isn't showing up to pick up the criminals. And then Mamdani says that you guys are just targeting foreigners in this country, terrorizing them.
5: Look, you know, but first of all, Hochul's lying, stone cold lie. This past year, over 13,000 detainers weren't honored. So she says she cares about, you know, working with ICE on criminal alien public safety threats. 13,000 detainers that weren't honored. And also, she just signed legislation.
1: 13,000 detainers is 13,000 times that ICE said, please hold on to that illegal alien. We want to take them into custody and get them out of our country. And New York said, up yours. We're not doing it. And then release the illegal back into the community.
5: That says local law enforcement can't work with us. She ended the 287G programs, and she no longer allows us to rent beds from local sheriffs. So these, you know, the 2,200 aliens we arrested, many of them we moved out of state immediately because we don't have a bed here in the state. And finally, I'll tell her this. Listen to your own sheriffs. You got 15 sheriffs in the state suing you over this legislation that you just signed. These are career law enforcement officers that know their community better than she does. And she says this is about local law enforcement doing local, you know, keeping their neighborhood safe. 15 of her own sheriffs are suing her because they're saying this makes communities less safe. Yeah. As far as Mamdani, look, I'm an equal opportunity deporter. I don't care where you're from. I don't care what country you're from. If you got an order of removal issued by an immigration judge, you're going to go home.
1: I don't care where you're from. You're illegal. You're leaving. You saw that thing this week, Jim. That guy Miles Yiannopoulos was just sorry, not Miles. Milo. That's his Milo. So, excuse me, Milo. So the guy's a Brit, and he was here legally. Apparently, he had overstayed his visa, so they deported him. And everyone's going crazy about it. I don't know what there is to go crazy about other than he was here illegally.
6: Wait, he's not a black or brown person?
1: No, I didn't even think of that. Like, honestly, I'm not trying to tell you. I don't see color, Jim. No, I didn't even think of that element. But yes, no, that too. The left is always bringing up, like, oh, they're targeting black, brown, you know, whatever people. I don't care what color you are. If you're in violation of our nation's laws, it's time to go. You shouldn't have violated our laws to begin with. But go. Get out of here. Get out of here. So this is what Tom Homan's saying. If you're illegally, I don't care who you are. I don't care what country you're from. We're going to pick you up. We're going to get rid of you. And that's going to keep happening, whether Mamdani likes it or not, whether Kathy Hochul likes it or not. And she's, of course, lying to you. Lying. Just lie. They lie so reflexively. But these are the stakes, ladies and gentlemen. These are the stakes. You want to vote to have borders or you don't. You want to vote for law and order or you don't. You want to vote for peace, tranquility, a great opportunity for your family to flourish, or you don't. It's as simple as it possibly gets. That's the math. So that's the math you need to be doing as you go into the ballot box and decide who are you voting for this year. And I'm here to tell you, these Democrats only have chaos awaiting for you if they get more power. In fact, coming up on the program, we are going to be having a very important conversation with a father who's been directly impacted by this, Marcus Coleman. Marcus Coleman, you heard from him yesterday. He was testifying before the United States Congress, talking about how an illegal alien has maimed his beautiful daughter, Delilah, who was injured now 2 years ago at the age of five, struck in a car accident by an illegal alien who was driving a big rig with a CDL that was granted to him by Gavin Newsom in California. And she has gone through a nightmare ever since that. None of this had to happen. Democrats made it happen. And Marcus Coleman looked at those Democrats in the face yesterday and said, I blame you. I hold you accountable for what happened to my daughter. Marcus Coleman, I've got him on the program and so much more to share with you ahead on The Vince Show.

0: The midterms are almost here, and Republicans could be in deep trouble. Polls show Democrats leading in key races. Tonight, Rob Finnerty on Newsmax reveals the growing threat from the DSA and the radical left. With less than 60 days to go, Finnerty says it's time for the GOP to hit the panic button. The House may go, and control of the Senate is up for grabs. Gas prices, mortgage rates, health care, and out-of-control national debt. Americans are angry. And Newsmax shows you how the progressive left wants total control of Congress. Tallarico, El Sayed, AOC, Bernie Sanders. Finnerty reveals President Trump's secret plan to fight back. Don't miss Finnerty tonight at 8 p.m. Eastern on Newsmax. 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
2: KABC. Hundreds of people were either detained or cited during a police crackdown on an illegal street takeover in a Los Angeles suburb. The LAPD issued a tactical alert early Saturday after a takeover in the town of Harbor Gateway, where about 700 people had gathered in the street. Over 150 officers were deployed and dozens were taken into custody. Over 570 citations were issued and about 200 vehicles were impounded. A new bill explains how schools should use California's $1 billion in arts education funding. It now goes to Governor Newsom for approval. AB 2440 explains how schools should follow Proposition 28, a law passed by voters in 2022. Some schools were so confused by the rules that they returned their arts funding to the state. And the USS Lincoln has left Thailand after a record deployment and is on its way home. After a five-day docking, the U.S. Navy says the aircraft carrier is on the move. It left Thailand Sunday with about 5,000 sailors and Marines on board. That's the latest. I'm John Fink.
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1: 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Now.
4: Starting to see some slow traffic northbound side of the 5 from the 210 freeway on up past the 14. Looks like a getting out of town crowd is getting out of town. Southbound side of the 15, also pretty slow there as you head out of Vegas. So you can expect some delays making that long trip towards Los Angeles. In the Sepulveda Pass, we've got a stalled pickup truck, 405 southbound before Mulholland. That's in the right lane.
5: How did I lose weight? And I did. Lean, right here. I did. I love this stuff. 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
1: Earlier on the program, earlier today, I spoke with the father of a young woman, Delilah. Not a young woman, she's a girl. She's a little girl, Delilah. 5 years old, 2 years ago, she's riding along in a car, and her vehicle is struck by an illegal alien driving a truck, an 18-wheeler here in the United States, in the state of California. It was Gavin Newsom and his Department of Motor Vehicles who had issued a CDL to this guy, Partap Singh. And what ensued after that was Delilah has gone through, well, just hell, as I read about all of the trauma that she's had to endure. She's unable to walk, talk, eat orally, attend kindergarten. She was in a coma for a while. She had part of her skull removed for 4 months, and they had to work on her. So it's been a long road, and the road's going to stay very long. And her father yesterday was absolutely ripping into the Democrats in the United States House of Representatives. I played some of that audio for you yesterday. That man is Marcus Coleman, and I had the honor of speaking with him today. Here is our conversation from this morning on the Vince podcast. Listen,
2: tell me about this testimony yesterday. What was that like sitting there and listening to each of those Democrats express some kind of sympathy for you?
3: It was extremely infuriating. The mentality, the unconsciousness that they have is just, it doesn't make any sense. It's overwhelming. You want to jump up and cut them off and, you know, ask them, you know, where their thought process is at. And, you know, you just kind of have to sit there and take it. It's torturous.
2: What makes you believe that they're lying? When they say, hey, we feel so sorry for you, we feel so sorry for Delilah, why do you know that they're lying?
3: It's the excuse that comes right after it. You know, if something happened, I bumped into you at the store or something like that. You know, it's something you apologize for. You know, I'm sorry about that. You know, and then you go on. But if you sit there, oh, I'm sorry that I bumped into you. It's just you were in the way. You know, you come up with an excuse after it. It's an invalid apology at that point. You know, I've sat there and I've told my kids before, you know, if you're going to sit there and apologize to somebody, you apologize to them because you want to apologize to them. You don't apologize to them because I ask you to apologize to them or because it sounds good. And I explained last night on another interview that the way that they talk, it's printed. You know, it's something that just comes out. We sit there and Ms. Fox and myself and the sheriff, we made statements and they didn't respond to any of those statements. They already had what they were going to say before they even got there. And we could have not been there and their delivery would have been exactly the same. So it didn't change anything at all, us being there. This is all basically pre-recorded, premeditated for them. You know, it's just print and say.
2: The show. You know, yeah. as you point out, if you're actually sorry about something, normally you would change your behavior to demonstrate that. Yeah. The Democrats have not done that at all, though. They continue to allow these sanctuary cities to exist. They govern them, and then more people are imperiled, like your daughter has been.
3: Yeah, and if you take a really close look at the video, you'll see there's very few Democrats that are present. You know, the Republican side wasn't, you know, packed either. But in this committee, I don't know exactly how many representatives are there. But if you look at the Democrat side, I think there was only like four or five, and then two more stepped in, and that was it. You know, so I mean, they don't take this serious. They show that they don't care. And it doesn't take anybody with glasses to see it. It's pretty visible that this is not important to them at all. What is important is them traveling to jails to check on illegal immigrants to make sure that their welfare is okay, but not sitting here worried about the American people's welfare. What's okay for them and what's important to them is to make sure that illegal immigrants are given welfare such as food stamps and Medi-Cal and Medicaid and Social Security and all these subsidiaries that we can't even get. You know, my daughter got denied for Social Security. And I don't understand how people that jump the border get approved for Social Security, and yet they're driving around in Mercedes and BMWs, but they have Social Security and food stamps. Like, it doesn't make any sense. Our system that's supposed to help us doesn't even help us. It helps everybody else except for us.
2: It's a betrayal.
3: It really is. It honestly is. And then everybody's wondering why Social Security is going to run out, and the people that are on Social Security shouldn't even be on Social Security.
2: Tell me about Delilah's health right now and how she's doing.
3: She's doing actually very well. She's doing a lot better. She just we just had surgery on August 3rd. So about a month ago, she just had skull surgery again. They went in. It had looked like her bone flap was deteriorating. So they had to go back in and cut her skull, her head to get access to her skull. And when they went in, they found out that it was actually fusing very well. There was a few spots that were deteriorating. So they just did a bone graft while they were in there. They removed the hardware and stuff like that. So the hardware is gone. She's recovering very well, though. She still doesn't speak. Her comprehension is becoming a little bit more present. So when we talk to her, we ask her things. She's starting to acknowledge the requests a lot better. She goes to therapy every day from 10 a.m. to 3 p.m. And the therapy is expensive. It's, you know, it's, I want to say, for a year, about $750,000 for a therapy for the year. So it's a huge inconvenience for us. You know, and for the people that are quote unquote American citizens to sit there and not pay attention to that, that's gross. You know, to us, it feels negligent. We should be the priority. You know, we should be the priority. And I explained to them, if I went to their house, I mean, just think about it like this. If I mean, I'm assuming you have kids, correct?
2: Yeah, I have a daughter.
3: Okay. So if another kid moved into your house and you prioritize that other kid over your daughter, no matter how uncomfortable that other kid made your daughter feel, your priority was that other kid. And you came up with excuses after excuses to your daughter when she told you, hey, she stole this from me. She stole that from me. She hit me. She punched me. She did this. She did that. I don't want her here. And you're explaining to your daughter, not in a convincing way, just saying, hey, don't worry about it. You'll get over it type of way. That's what they're doing to us. You know, we are the priority. We are the American citizens. And not saying that our lives are worth any more than theirs are. It's just we are the priority. There's a pathway, like I explained yesterday, there's a pathway to citizenship. You know, and if you sit there and you follow that pathway, you can become a naturalized citizen. You can become an American citizen and you can gain those rights. I can't break into somebody's house and ask to be treated equally. You know, that's just not how it works. You have to sit there and follow protocol. And I do apologize that the American system, the immigration system, takes so long for the applications to get approved. But what would happen if we approved every application upon application?
2: Right.
3: You know, our country would be in disarray.
2: Well, American citizenship would be meaningless. I mean, you have to have some sense of who we let in and under what terms.
3: Exactly.
2: You know, yesterday, as you're talking to these Democrats, I noticed that they almost looked angry at you, that you were calling them out in this way. I'm just staring at the dais, and they looked just contemptuous of you and upset that you were spoiling the image that they were trying to create of one of empathy, when in fact they had no intention of actually doing anything to fix this problem.
3: Well, and I have an answer for that. You know, a lot of them are argumentative. They'll sit there, and I was watching Raskin, his committee hearing in June. You know, he'll sit there and stand his ground, you know, which I'm fine with. I don't mind sitting there having a conversation with somebody, even if it does turn into a heated debate. It doesn't bother me, you know, but I think that they knew that they couldn't say anything, not because what I was saying was the truth, but because I called them out on it and it already looked bad for them. And I think if he stood up and said something, started arguing with me, then the narrative would have shifted really, really hard. You know, a congressman sitting there arguing with an angel family over the injuries of their kids. So they're not as dumb as they play. They're not as dumb as they look. I mean, they are dumb, but they know their boundaries.
2: Yes. No, they're plotting. They're constantly
3: correct.
2: No question about it. It's just so sinister. Tell me about Delilah's Law. I heard you reference it in your testimony.
3: Yeah. So Delilah's Law was introduced by Senator Jim Banks. And what the initial thing is to stop illegal non-domiciled truck drivers from being on the road. You should be able to speak English if you're going to operate a truck. I'm a truck driver myself. You know, there's a lot that goes on out there when you're driving that you have to, one, understand within milliseconds. The other is etiquette where you're driving out there on the road. Our driving habits here, I've driven in Canada, it's a lot more lax driving in Canada. It's almost like a Sunday drive out there everywhere you go, which is crazy. I've driven in Mexico, which is the complete opposite.
2: Yep.
3: You know, so every country has their own driving habits. I mean, heck, even if you go from the West Coast to the East Coast, you know, driving in California versus driving in New York are very, very different.
2: It's such a good point. You know, I've going to other countries, just like travel anywhere, what you find out is a lot of countries, road lines are suggestions. They're not even, and that's usually because roads are in such disrepair that you're like constantly driving around like potholes and huge problems. So in the United States, you come here and like, they're not suggestions. You got to follow the law in the United States. And there's a reason for that, is to keep people alive on the roadways.
3: 100%. So our main goal is trucker safety, American road safety. So we're asking Congress to eliminate all drivers that don't speak English, that can't pass an ELP. We're asking Congress to eliminate all non-domiciled CDLs. If you're coming from another country to the United States and you're not a U.S. citizen, you should not be driving a truck here. It's as simple as that. I'm also pushing for the Delilah standard. I'm introducing that to companies, individual trucking companies, individual carriers and brokers can apply for the Delilah standard. I'm also introducing it to states, which will further push the Delilah law, because Congress has taken a very long time to pass it, which, you know, things don't happen quick in Congress, which is fine. But states have the ability to sign this within a month and a half, they can enact this law. And what that will do is it will require the same thing as the Delilah law, but in addition, there's going to be protocols where if a trucker gets pulled over in a state that has a Delilah standard, that truck will be impounded. The driver will not get that truck back. The company will not get that truck back. The driver will also be taken into custody. The truck becomes part of the state's property to do with as it needs for different revenue for different programs. Mm-hmm. So right now we have all these illegal actors, and Secretary Sean Duffy's doing an amazing job. You know, Administrator Derek Barr is doing an amazing job, but their hands are tied. Really, really tight on what it is that they can do. So if we're able to step in and assist, then that's exactly what it is we're going to do.
2: They had big announcements this very week that they're closing hundreds of these CDL schools across the country because they were not requiring any English proficiency standards, and because they don't have any actual turf to train truck drivers. These are, like, you would think basics that you would need to operate a CDL school. And something I learned, Marcus, is that apparently it was the Biden administration that made it so that these schools could self-certify. They didn't even have to actually go through any certification standard. Pete Buttigieg, the transportation secretary, just said, yeah, you can just say you're a certified school and you're good to go. To what extent did that create the problem that we're now seeing?
3: Oh, tremendously. I mean, you figure if I own a trucking company and I need a driver, and I, you know, my cousin's trying to get the driver license, I mean, I'm just going to sit there and be like, hey, man, I can give you a driver license. You know, it's not a problem at all. And there's no, well, there was no repercussion. Now there is. So with the Delilah standard, and there's a lot of different provisions inside the Delilah law that I had requested, as well as Delilah standard. We had introduced that there's a federal officer at each DMV that issues commercial driver licenses, because not all DMVs issue commercial driver licenses. So like in Bakersfield, for instance, we have, or in Kern County, rather, I think we have like 6 or 7 DMVs. And out of those 6 or 7, I think only 2 or 3 issue commercial driver licenses. So if we were to have a federal officer in each one of those to certify that driver is eligible to become a CDL holder, that would eliminate a lot of this, you know, underwriting.
2: Do you know how the illegal alien who injured your daughter obtained a CDL? Do you know the circumstances behind that?
3: I do not. I'm not 100% sure. I know the school he went to was a sham school. I know that for sure. I don't know if it was a self-certification or if he went to the actual DMV for his application.
2: Okay. But he got it from California. And do you hold Gavin Newsom accountable for that?
3: Oh, 100%. Yeah, 100%. Everybody asks me, you know, has Gavin Newsom reached out to you? He hasn't, and he won't. You know, like, I'm... And governor or not, I'll hold him to the fire. You know, I don't care, you know, his title. At the end of the day, I'm a father, you know, and he's the one that's responsible for all this. And he sits there smiling and, you know, joking and laughing about all these other serious things. And it doesn't make any sense to me how this is not a priority. Even if my daughter's accident happened 2 years ago, it should still be a priority for the United States citizens, because he's allowing X amount of drivers to get their driver licenses in California. Secretary Duffy and Secretary Mark Wayne Mullen had said, you know, just because your license is valid inside the sanctuary states doesn't mean that your license stays in there. You're allowed to drive in all 50 states, which is very true. All these accidents are not stuck just in California. They're across the United States, but the majority of the drivers that cause these car accidents are from California. I don't understand how, you know, Gavin Newsom's not seeing that, that this is a huge issue. You know, if I sat there and I had a product that was failing, why am I going to sit there and continue producing that product? That's exactly what he's doing. He's introducing people that should not be driving. He's introducing safety hazards that are out there, and he's well aware of it, and he's allowing them to be out there. I 100% agree with the chairman yesterday when he said that, you know, these states should be held accountable.
2: Yes.
3: For lawsuits when things happen. I agree with that. It's not about the monetary portion of it. They need to be held accountable. California needs to be held accountable for allowing this to go on. Gavin Newsom needs to be held accountable.
2: Marcus Coleman, he's a hero, fighting for his daughter and fighting for every other young person in America, trying to stop this horrific invasion of our country from continuing. To see the full interview, rumble.com/Vince. 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

0: How did I lose weight? And I did lean right here. I did. I love this stuff. Listen, Brickhouse Nutrition been with me for a long time. So chatting with Miles, I'm up at like 235. True story. I never minded being 235, but you know what minded? 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I said, I got to lose some LBs, Miles. 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
1: 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And Montebello is one of those places. This is a city with incredible momentum. New businesses are opening, restaurants are thriving, development is happening, and Montebello has even been recognized as one of the most business-friendly cities in all of LA County, a reflection of the city's commitment to growth, investment, and opportunity. 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
3: Jim, have you ever lost track of a wing of your home? Like, has there ever been a situation where you forgot that you had a 5,000 bottle wine cellar somewhere and you're like, I forgot. I didn't even know we had that.
4: No.
3: You ever have that? No? Okay. I was wondering if this is a common experience. It's one that Gavin Newsom, Greasy Gavin Newsom, apparently has had. Gavin Newsom claims he didn't even know that he had a 5,000 bottle wine cellar at his $7.5 million home. Dollars. You think they need that much space? I don't think so. Yet the governor claims he was barely aware of a detail of one of the home's key amenities. At a press conference, the winemaker turned politician was put on the spot about whether he even filled the home's massive 5,000 bottle wine cellar. And he goes, are you serious? Really? No, I never filled it. I didn't even know I had that much. Meaning he didn't know he had a 5,000 bottle wine cellar. He goes, quote, I literally didn't even know, the governor added, claiming he only found out about the 5,000 figure detail in the news. How does that happen? I didn't know we had a West Wing in this house. I had no idea. But that's incredible. What a discovery. It's super funny. Remember when
5: I'm just going to guess he's lying.
3: Of course. I mean, he's always lying. He's consistently lying. Are you on the phone with the president of the United States right now?
6: Yes, I am on the phone as we speak with Joe Biden. So you're going to have to leave me alone. I've got to make this call.
3: You're like, well, let me talk to him. I want to talk to the president. My house just burned down. He's like, I'm having trouble connecting with him. I'm not getting a signal right now. You just said you were talking to him.
6: I'm trying, lady. I'm trying.
3: He makes it up as he goes along. So, yeah, he's probably lying about this, too. But the guy is desperately out of touch. I mean, remember, he locked down his whole state, the tyrant. And then he tells everyone, you're not allowed to leave your home. You've got to eat a microwave dinner back in the house. Wear your mask. Don't see your loved ones at the funeral home. Meanwhile, he's at the French Laundry getting a world-class dinner. How many Michelin stars are involved in there?

0: How did I lose weight? And I did lean right here. I did. I love this stuff. Listen, Brickhouse Nutrition been with me for a long time. So chatting with Miles, I'm up at like 235. True story. I never minded being 235, but you know what minded? My knees that were falling apart and my back. I'm like, I don't know what, before I started really lifting, probably about 190. So 235 was a lot. I said, I got to lose some LBs, Miles. He said, Dan, we're going to sick our team of docs and researchers on it, and we're going to get you a really good product because I don't want to take a lot of these needles and stuff. 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
2: 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KABC.
3: Los Angeles police cracked down on a huge street takeover. Jim Forbes has more.
4: Police Chief Jim McDonald says 66 people were arrested for participating in the street takeover.
5: This is not harmless fun. This is criminal behavior. Your children are participating in an active crime scene where they're lawfully subject to immediate arrest and exposed to harm.
4: Just over 400 citations have been issued to spectators, over 200 vehicles have been impounded, and 7 guns were seized.
3: Movie star Bruce Campbell says he has 5 years to live. The 68-year-old actor made the claim Friday while talking about his cancer treatments, which he first revealed back in March when he said it was treatable but not curable. On Friday, Campbell said he has a life expectancy of 5 more years, give or take. Campbell, who's best known for his starring role in the Evil Dead series, wouldn't say what type of cancer he has, but said he feels perfect right now and that he refuses to let his cancer battle stop him from living his life. A Northern California Democrat is trying a new tactic to win a seat in Congress.
6: Eric Jones is a 35-year-old venture capitalist who gained the votes of most Democrats in Napa Valley in the June primary, but now he's starting to go after the right to gain votes for November. Jones is fighting against Congressman Mike Thompson, a lifelong Democrat. Jones has started the group Californians Against the Democratic Establishment to boost his outreach to the other side of the aisle, and he's been seen at some recent Republican fundraisers. I'm Jason Campidoni.
3: And if you tried and failed at a spring and summer garden, all may not be lost. Bree Tennis with more.
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3: That's the latest. I'm John Fink.
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0: How did I lose weight? 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I love this stuff. Listen, Brickhouse Nutrition been with me for a long time. 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
11: Starting to see some slowing at the beaches. PCH a bit slow on the northbound side through Santa Monica. And then again, both sides of PCH pretty slow through Malibu. A lot of people heading out to the coast. Pomona, we've got a dog running around on the 71 southbound right before Rio Rancho. And East LA, some debris there on the 5 southbound before Dittman. The two right lanes are affected. And it's slow on the northbound 5 from the 405 on up to the 14 freeway.
0: How did I lose weight? And I did. Lean, right here. I did. I love this stuff. Listen, Brickhouse Nutrition been with me for a long time. So chatting with Miles, I'm up at like 235. True story, I never minded being 235, but you know what minded? 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
2: One of the things I love most about Southern California is discovering communities that are doing things the right way. And Montebello is one of those places. This is a city with incredible momentum. New businesses are opening, restaurants are thriving, development is happening, and Montebello has even been recognized as one of the most business-friendly cities in all of LA County, a reflection of the city's commitment to growth, investment, and opportunity. So when you're looking for a great place to live, start a business, or simply visit and explore, Montebello is a city worth getting to know.
3: Or anything. But, you know, never cite your education, but in this case, it's applicable. Having a background in psychology, you see this a lot. They don't have what that raison d'etre, that French phrase for reason for being. They just don't have it. They have empty lives. I don't know if daddy was rich and they don't have anything to live for, really. If they've never found a cause. Like, I know you, Vince. I know, like, your family matters to you. Your dogs matter to you. Like, I know who you are. Like, you have a raison d'etre. And it's not shocking to the audience. It's not the show. Like, you love the show. It's your job. I know you love covering conservative politics. But it's not your reason for waking up every morning. You have this higher cause. People who believe in faith, in their family, and I'm not just saying Republicans. I'm not demonizing all Democrats, God forbid. That's not the case at all. But when you see these progressive libs and these doomers and lunatics who get lost in these, like, you know, what I call, like, fake main character injury, like comic book causes, like all of a sudden we found a hero in Lindsey Clancy. You have to ask yourself, like, you couldn't find a hero anywhere else? Like, what about your coal miner grandfather who busted his caboose for 40 years to feed your family and left you with a nice house and some money so your dad and you could do okay? Like, what about him? Like, my grandfather fought in World War II. He was a quartermaster driving trucks to the front lines. You know, had to turn the headlights off at night so the Germans wouldn't blow up the fuel trucks they were driving in. Like, he's my hero. I ain't showing up at some trial. I don't even know a lady for a woman who admitted to killing her kids and finding some reason to shift the blame for someone else. Like, man, find a raison d'etre. Find a reason for being, because that ain't it.
4: Well, also, it sounds suspiciously like kind of this Marxist critical theory stuff, which is that you're never actually responsible for your own life, that anything that's ever happened to you that you don't like is somebody else's fault. It's never a product of your own agency. And so when you see a case like this, even in the face of overwhelming evidence, where it's clear that she killed her kids, she's not even disputing that in the courtroom, they're willing to come out and say, nope, it was the husband who did it. Nope, something else happened. Nope, this was all rigged against her. Somehow she becomes the victim of this story. It almost feels like this case and so many others are just expressions of the same kind of theory, which is like, I'm not responsible for anything that happens in my life.
3: Ah, it's so good, man. I wish I would have done that this morning. I wish I could, like, rewind and do the podcast again. That tie-in is brilliant. You know, critical race theory is an offshoot of critical theory. And critical theory is exactly what your listeners, Vince, just described. It's every problem in your life is attributable to, like, a ghost boogeyman. That way you never have to take the blame for everything. Like, Lindsey Clancy didn't do it. The husband did it. The medicines did it. The mental illness did it. There are thousands of people convicted every day in the United States of crimes with mental illness. I'm going to discuss a case on tomorrow's show. I just heard about this Richard Trosack, who was accused of or convicted of sexually abusing kids. His lawyer pled some kind of mental illness. The guy got 500 years in prison. Like, this happens all the time. But the tie into critical theory is genius, because that's what it is. It's an excuse for all your failures, where you never have to look in the mirror as a liberal, a progressive, or a lunatic. And you never have to blame anyone than yourself. It's this idea that the white male patriarchy is that construct, they are the source of power. Therefore, any knowledge derived from that should be questioned. That knowledge is a construct of power. Power relies with the white male patriarchy. So that's when you see stupid headlines like, you know, critical race theory person says math is racist. You're like, wait, that's stupid. They actually believe it, because they believe, like, this undescribable bubble of people, the white male patriarchy, right? Which could be anyone, maybe like white adjacent, could be an Asian guy, because then they just, you know, recreate what white means. That the source of all your problems, including you failing math, is the patriarchy. And if you buy into it, like you just said, it's almost a genius way of absolving you of agency in your own.

0: life.
1: It's like, it's even better than the dog ate my homework. It's such a convenient excuse. I don't have to do my math homework because math is racist. And it's like, okay, all right. Well, I guess I don't have to do my math homework now. It's all too much. And in fact, I'm seeing another version of this in a different case. The Charlie Kirk case. You know, I can't believe, Dan, that we are now approaching a single year. We're almost there to September 10th of last year. That's when Charlie Kirk was assassinated in cold blood at Utah Valley University. Pretty obvious to any thinking observer that Tyler Robinson committed this act. Yesterday, a judge saying that this will move to trial, that the probable cause standard was met to bring it to trial, and it's a death penalty case. And one of the things that really troubled me yesterday, Dan, was the defense attorney trying to mount some sort of case against the enhancements in the case by suggesting that Charlie Kirk was a hateful person, the defense attorney said. I don't know if you saw this clip at all, but he was accusing Charlie of being hateful, almost as if there's like some sort of excuse for any of the vile actions taken against the deadly action taken against Charlie. What did you make of that?
0: Well, you know, tying this back to what we were discussing before about this blame game, wherever it is that you have to, like, in other words, with the Clancy case this way, you have to find, you know, there's this line I bring up on my show all the time from the movie A Few Good Men. And no, not that, you know, are on that wall, you know, that way you can't handle the truth. Not that line. There's a line where Tom Cruise playing the attorney, he tells the other attorney to be more of the character than the, you know, courts are not always about guilt or innocence. They're about finding someone to blame. And that's so true. And that's where, you know, you get things like this. Like, if you can distract people from facts in a legal case, you know, criminal, whatever it may be, and get them involved in a blame game and involved in this emotional kind of like, you know, almost like magnetic pull, this black hole of emotions, you can get them to not think reasonably. And you're seeing it in the Clancy case and elsewhere. And, you know, I discussed it at length this morning. It was just driving me crazy how they've got to create these kind of narratives to keep people involved. The good news on this, though, is, and I posted about this on X yesterday, is I'm out in the real world, like many of you, but I've been getting out a lot lately. It's not typically the case, but for, you know, reasons beyond the scope of this interview here. I've been out, and I see thousands of people. I was at a volleyball game last night. People come up to me, and when you see on X this, that, you know, these abhorrent, like, comments and these crazy, bizarre conspiracy theories, space aliens did it, whatever, that is not the real world. I'm not going to tell you X isn't components of the real world. It is. There are real people who are alive who post on X, obviously. But it is rare, and I mean exceedingly rare. Like, 1 out of 1,000 people comes up to me, says something aligning with this nonsense. It's just not the real world, man. I'm seeing the tide completely turning on this, and people are getting exhausted with the cesspool of information out there and are starting to seek out, you know, sources of truth that have a verifiable history, and that puts a bit of a smile on my face going forward.
1: Yeah, no, this is really important. I mean, this is why, I mean, you know, not to start a whole nother conversation, but I think this is why the big AI data center race is so very important. In a world where Google has controlled 90% of what humanity is allowed to know, and that's just true. If you just look at the data, they control 90% of search. And now you have China in this big race to control your mind. And, of course, the Chi-Coms are very into censorship. Who's going to win that race? Are we going to be able to have free exchange of ideas and give people a clear sense of what their world actually looks like? That's so deeply important, Dan.
0: Yeah, and I think, like, with the data center argument specifically, there's a lot of actual blame, not like fake critical race theory blame to go around. There's a lot of actual blame to go around here. Yes, a big chunk of it is going to be CCP-related disinformation to get us to lose the AI race so they can kill us with a cyber attack. That's just a fact. However, you know, I am sympathetic, even though, in full disclosure, like I said, I'm invested in the tech space, and I believe in the AI future. I do. But I'm not naive either, and I'm not unsympathetic to people who go, hey, listen, you know, you walked on my kid's college campus as this big, you know, AI tech titan guy or whatever, and you're giving a speech to a bunch of, you know, happy college graduates about how you all suck, you're all going to lose your jobs, this is, your future's terrible. Like, what kind of marketing campaign was this? So I get why people are upset. My only ask in the case is that whatever's good for your community is up to you, not me. I live in Martin County, Florida. I don't live in Loudoun County, Virginia, or anywhere else. Right. You know, I have my opinions on it. It's just take it in free of the hyperbole and nonsense and ask yourself reasonably, because there's going to be be businesses in your community, whether they're smokestack coal plants, you know, whether they're car factories or whether they're data centers. You're going to have to support jobs and a tax base in your community. You have to say to yourself, does that fit where we are? What are the pros? What are the cons? Is the net present value to me a positive or a negative? The problem I have with it is polluting the entire environment in both directions from the AI bros with stupid talk about we're going to, you know, kill all your kids' jobs. I mean, that's just stupid. And then on the other side, the China CCP misinformation of it uses so much water, it's going to dry up Niagara Falls. Like, that's just not true. That's just not true. You have a problem with the water, fine, but at least base your opinion on reality, not just some fabricated CCP-led talking point that doesn't have any basis in reality.
1: Yeah, no, there's a way to do this for us to really succeed as a country and to do it with a lot of responsibility for the communities that each of these data centers go in. No question about it. Hey, Dan Bongino, as always, man, what a great conversation with you and a great program you've got going on, as always, the Great Dan Bongino Show. People should check it out, rumble.com/Bongino. He's live each morning, 10 a.m. Eastern time. Dan, thank you so much, sir.
0: Thanks, Vince. Always good to talk to you. See you.
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3: The midterms are almost here, and Republicans could be in deep trouble. Polls show Democrats leading in key races. Tonight, Rob Finnerty on Newsmax reveals the growing threat from the DSA and the radical left. With less than 60 days to go, Finnerty says it's time for the GOP to hit the panic button. The House may go, and control of the Senate is up for grabs. 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Americans are angry. And Newsmax shows you how the progressive left wants total control of Congress. Tallarico, El Sayed, AOC, Bernie Sanders. Finnerty reveals President Trump's secret plan to fight back. Don't miss Finnerty tonight at 8 p.m. Eastern on Newsmax. 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

0: How did I lose weight? And I did lean right here. I did. I love this stuff. Listen, Brickhouse Nutrition been with me for a long time. So chatting with Miles, I'm up at like 235. True story. I never minded being 235, but you know what minded? 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
1: Remarkable moment yesterday. A Democrat congressman by the name of Dave Min. Dave Min in California. He admitted yesterday that he wouldn't even be a U.S. citizen were it not for this stupid arrangement of birthright citizenship. Listen to this.
2: This is all very deeply personal to me because I am myself a birthright citizen. My parents were here in America on student visas when I was born. They did not become naturalized until after I was born. And if Donald Trump and Brandon Gill had had their way, maybe my parents would have been denied their visas. Maybe they would have been deported. Maybe my citizenship would have been denied. And maybe if I say something today or beyond that Brandon Gill doesn't like, he'll try to revoke my citizenship.
1: Yeah, that's kind of the point. By the way, can I just... I'll get to the by the way in a moment. Hold on. But just first and foremost, your parents were here on student visas. That should not entitle you to U.S. citizenship just because you were born here. That's insanity. They were here on a temporary basis as students. Now, you hear him disclose something here, that eventually they became naturalized U.S. citizens. Eventually they became naturalized. Now, let's envision a scenario where he's not involved yet. Or, well, I guess where he is involved. Okay, keep him in there. If you have two parents who become naturalized U.S. citizens, children then can derive U.S. citizenship from that. That's possible. So there are scenarios where this guy can become a U.S. citizen anyway. But this whole concept, like, oh, well, I was born here, so I deserve to be a U.S. citizen. Well, how is he using his U.S. citizenship now? How is he using it? Oh, he became a Democrat congressman, and he's selling out the whole damn country. So isn't this a proof against birthright citizenship? I'm the proof of the value to the country. No, you're not. There's a net negative to you being in Congress. You shouldn't be a U.S. citizen. You're hurting us by virtue of your citizenship and your participation in the Congress. It's amazing. Ayanna Pressley was there yesterday, too. Not my favorite Pressley, I'll be honest. She was whining about birthright citizenship and comparing it to murders in the United States? What is she talking about?
3: Claims that white people are being deliberately replaced by immigrants and people of color. It is a far-right, white supremacist ideology that far too many Republicans believe is real. In fact, in 2017 in Charlottesville, at the Unite the Right rally, when people were...
1: Which was paid for by the Southern Poverty Law Center.
3: ...brandishing those tiki torches, that's what they were saying. You will not replace us. So it often relies on invasion rhetoric to advance that narrative by portraying black and brown families as an invading force rather than as human beings. What? And people that are entitled to dignity.
1: By the way, this whole like thing about replacing people, this is all entirely a demographics is destiny Democrat Party invention. They really thought that if we manipulate skin colors in the United States, it'll lead to long-term political power. They're writing books about changing Texas into a permanent Democrat state by making it more Hispanic at the turn of the century. That's just true. Of course, that was idiocy because it turns out Hispanic voters are overwhelmingly Christian and so many of them vote for Republicans. So they just got that wrong by virtue of their racist bigotry towards Hispanic voters. But here's Ayanna Pressley just going on and on about nonsense.
3: A parent crossing a border becomes the enemy. A pregnant woman becomes a threat. A child born in the United States becomes proof of a takeover. The consequences of this rhetoric have been deadly. In 2018, a gunman who embraced anti-Semitic replacement rhetoric murdered 11 worshipers at the Tree of Life Synagogue in Pittsburgh.
1: Meanwhile, look at this. Look at what you're hearing. You have a Democrat pretending like she's standing up for the interests of minorities or something. And meanwhile, she's selling out black voters who are supposed to be protected by the 14th Amendment to the Constitution and using it to confer citizenship on people who didn't earn it. That's who these people really are. Sinister, sinister stuff. More ahead on The Vince Show.
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3: The Southland is recovering today from the wrath of former Hurricane Marie. The remnants of Marie hit the region Sunday, bringing massive waves and coastal flooding. Huge waves flooded numerous streets in Long Beach Sunday, sending residents scrambling in an attempt to keep floodwaters out of their homes. Further north, drivers on the Pacific Coast Highway were hit by waves that crashed over the break. Some Malibu beaches were shut down completely due to flooding as well as lightning concerns. PayPal is cutting over 250 jobs at its San Jose headquarters to reduce global costs. The layoffs will especially impact engineers and management staff, including nearly 50 directors and more than 40 senior managers. The job cuts will take effect on October 30th. And California is making September 25th Dolly Parton Day. Lawmakers passed an ordinance officially designating the day in honor of the late country music icon. 925 was chosen for Parton's classic hit 925. State Senator John Laird of Santa Cruz says it's about honoring Parton's legacy beyond music. That's the latest. I'm John Fink.
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5: Watch out in downtown Los Angeles on the South 110 before 4th Street. Two vehicle collisions over on the right-hand shoulder. No delays on the South 110 from South Pasadena all the way down to San Pedro. A little slow, though, on the 5 northbound from the 110 up to the 2, the Glendale Freeway. San Bernardino, 215 southbound at Palm Avenue. A vehicle fire cleared off the roadway, but you have a vehicle fire blocking the Imperial Highway off-ramp away from the East 91.
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9: How did I lose weight? And I did. Lean, right here. I did. I love this stuff. 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True story. 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
1: America 250, celebrating 250 years of the greatest nation on the planet. August 28th, 1963. More than 200,000 people, black and white, gathered in the nation's capital, urging Congress to pass John F. Kennedy's Civil Rights Bill, which prohibited discrimination in public places, employment, and education. A day-long celebration of speeches, songs, and prayers ended with an address by the Reverend Martin Luther King, speaking from the steps of the Lincoln Memorial and telling America about his dream.
2: I have a dream that one day on the red hills of Georgia, the sons of former slaves and the sons of former slave owners will be able to sit down together at the table of brotherhood. I have a dream that my four little children will one day live in a nation where they will not be judged by the color of their skin, but by the content of their character. I have a dream today. When we let it rain from every village and every hamlet, from every state and every city, we will be able to speed up that day when all of God's children, black men and white men, Jews and Gentiles, Protestants and Catholics, will be able to join hands and sing in the words of the old Negro spiritual, free at last, free at last. Thank God Almighty, we are free at last.
1: One of the greatest speeches in the nation's history helped secure passage of the 1964 Civil Rights Act, changing millions of hearts and minds. This has been America 250. Happy birthday, America.
3: Yeah, and of course, that came just after John F. Kennedy's assassination a year prior in 1963. And LBJ, as a sign of basically his efforts to carry on JFK's legacy, ends up pushing for that. But he does it against Democrats in his own party, who are against it entirely. They do not want the Civil Rights Act. And the Civil Rights Act gets passed, of course, by the strength of Republican support in the United States Congress. The details, of course, buried in history by a legacy media nowadays who really don't want people to know about the long history of fighting for civil rights, especially of abolition by the Republican Party. That's the story in our country. And it is good to look back upon it and to mark it. So thank you, Jim, as always, for helping us recognize 250 years of this country as we look back on that important event in our history, really. And we just got, you know, a series of decisions from the United States Supreme Court that were recognitions of things like the Civil Rights Act and the Voting Rights Act. What is it all about? It's not about judging people on the basis of their skin color. It's not. It's about protecting human Americans as Americans, recognizing that they were made in the image and likeness of God. It's not about their skin color. We shouldn't draw congressional districts on the basis of race, for instance. We shouldn't create rigged districts using skin color as some sort of guiding principle. And Democrats want to keep doing that. In fact, they're furious. They're absolutely furious that the court is upholding our constitutional values. I mean, heck, I mean, you go back to the 14th Amendment, the 13th, 14th, and the 15th Amendments, all coming at the end of slavery. Of course, 13th Amendment abolishing slavery as far as the Constitution is concerned in the United States of America. And then you get the 14th Amendment. The 14th Amendment makes sure that in our Constitution that black Americans are recognized as American citizens and nothing else. You are an American citizen. Your children are American citizens. There's to be no question on that subject. Yet, what did the Democrats do? The Democrats imposed Jim Crow laws. The Democrats tried to create separate but equal. The Democrats created a world in which bigotry could prevail and people could be held down from exploring the fullness of their rights as American citizens. That's just true. And nowadays, how do Democrats use the 14th Amendment? Not as a way to protect the black Americans that it was dedicated to protect in the first place. And again, the 14th Amendment doesn't even mention black Americans, because what it's doing is making sure that black Americans are recognized in that way while simultaneously saying that we're all owed equal rights. We're American citizens. That's the purpose of the 14th Amendment. And yet the left wants to use that very amendment to confer citizenship on illegal foreign nationals. They call it birthright citizenship. You just make it across the finish line, get into the United States of America, have a child, boom, you've got an American citizen. You're completely tethered to our country. You can tap into our resources. You can take taxpayer money. It's going to be very, very hard for the foreign national who was illegally coming into the country to be removed now, but you have an American citizen child. These are betrayals. These are attacks on American sovereignty and on American citizenship. Using the victories that America had over the Democrat Party in order to protect black Americans. You see what I'm saying? Do you see the pattern here? We should talk about our history. 250 years of great American victories. We've overcome very, very big trials. And unfortunately, you know, as a party, Democrats have just been on the wrong side of everything. Everything. It was always a wonder to me that in 2020, and not really, I mean, of course I understand why, but it's a funny thing, that in 2020, as Democrats were tearing down statues of famous figures in American history, to include people like Frederick Douglass and Teddy Roosevelt and on, they're tearing down all these statues, and yet they never once put forward a proposition to change the name of the Democrat Party. Did you notice that? Never once. I mean, even at one point, I don't know if you saw this, but at one point, Planned Parenthood rejected its own founder for like a 72-hour window in 2020. They wrote, I think it was a New York Times op-ed, Jim, where they're like, we got to talk about Margaret Sanger. It's finally time to have that conversation. The founder of Planned Parenthood, the eugenicist, the racist, the woman who was, by the way, also involved in testing birth control on women in Puerto Rico, leaving them sterilized. She, oh my goodness, a vile history by that Democrat. And Planned Parenthood saying, we should probably have an honest conversation about this. Now, they gave that up, of course. You know, I guess they sacrificed enough humans that they felt like they didn't have to talk about it anymore. But the Democrats, meanwhile, nobody ever put forward, you know, we should change the name of the Democrat Party. Talk about something that needs a name change. You know, in Washington, D.C., stretching over the Potomac River is a bridge called the Woodrow Wilson Bridge. Woodrow Wilson displayed a KKK film at the White House. I believe that was the first movie ever actually aired at the White House. It was a KKK film done by Democrat Woodrow Wilson. Woodrow Wilson, who resegregated the federal government, despite Republicans integrating it in the first place. Woodrow Wilson. And Democrats never advocated for tearing down any Woodrow Wilson statues, changing the name of the bridge, getting rid of all of that. Never once. Just imagine if people knew our history. Just imagine if they understood the history of this country. Anyway, you got me motivated, Jim, as always, with America 250 as we look back on it. Really just a remarkable country, just a remarkable country. The president of the United States was in Houston today. He was meeting with the Artemis II crew. There's a lot of cool footage from that. The president also signed an item that is going to be taken to the moon. So the president's signature is going to be en route to the moon. That's very cool. He gave the Artemis II crew the Congressional Space Medal of Honor today. Which is cool. I'll be honest, that was a blind spot in my awareness of medals. I didn't realize we had a Congressional Space Medal of Honor. The president bestowed it today on the crew of Artemis II and celebrated with them while he was there in Houston. And so he had a busy 2 days there. He was supporting Ken Paxton, raising a crap ton of money for him yesterday in the Republican Party, as well as stopping by to spend some time with the Artemis II crew. President Trump also going to be spending time in Texas coming up soon. And when he gets there for the Republican convention in Dallas, they say he's going to be on the stage both nights in a row, which I'm very excited about. Jim and I are prepared. I got my hotel room. Jim already lives there, so he doesn't have to figure out accommodations. And we're going to spend some time. It'll be cool. Jim, you want to watch the presidential speech with me? We'll hang out, watch the speech. I think it'll be fun. I think it'll be really neat to do that. The 2 days are expected to be loaded up with a recitation of all of the victories that the president of the United States has had so far, including, no doubt, border security, deporting lots of people, bringing the murder rate down as much as he has. Those are going to be big. And also this Strait of Hormuz stuff. I know the president, he's trying to resolve it with every passing day, but we did get an update yesterday from Admiral Brad Cooper. He's the commander of Central Command. I love his name, not to be confused with the actor Bradley Cooper, different guy. He's a an actual service member, and he gave us an update on the Strait of Hormuz. He said that this shipping lane that President Trump's been talking about is now completely mine-free, and he gave us a lot of data to support how much oil they're moving. Take a listen. Here's Admiral Brad Cooper.
4: Hi, I'm Admiral Brad Cooper, commander of U.S. Central Command, here with an operational update on two ongoing missions in the Middle East. Many of our 50,000 U.S. troops operating across the region are doing outstanding work executing the naval blockade against Iran while maintaining commercial traffic flow through the Strait of Hormuz. As recently announced, the U.S. military has achieved a major milestone in the Strait of Hormuz. We have successfully cleared sea mines in the Strait's international shipping lanes that were laid months ago by Iran's Islamic Revolutionary Guard Corps. Internationally recognized transit routes in the Strait are free of Iranian sea mines thanks to the incredible work of the U.S. military. Let's take a look at exactly what this means. Here's a nautical chart of the Strait of Hormuz and surrounding seas. It's frequently used by mariners around the world and clearly identifies the internationally recognized traffic separation scheme, which you see labeled on the chart as TSS. A traffic separation scheme is a highway system for ships on the ocean. Here on the chart, a dividing line is shown and placed between lanes with opposing traffic directions to keep ships safely apart in the narrow waterway. These are the long-standing lanes international shipping has historically used to transit the Strait of Hormuz. And over the past few months, our forces meticulously and quietly cleared them of sea mine threats using a combination of Navy divers, Navy SEALs, and U.S. air power from the Army, Navy, Air Force, and Marine Corps.
3: Okay, I mean, everything about that last sentence was awesome. We were clearing mines with all of these incredible military capabilities, but I couldn't get over the first two, the U.S. Navy divers and the U.S. Navy SEALs going out and clearing mines. How cool is that? I mean, I know it's very dangerous work, but I don't know. Just there's a strong part of me that's like, that's some of the coolest stuff I've ever heard. These divers out there removing mines from the Strait of Hormuz, Navy SEALs removing mines. It's just so impressive.
4: The circumstances were challenging and dangerous to say the least, but we got the job done. Bottom line, today, international shipping lanes are open and momentum is building. Over the past several months, U.S. forces have assisted nearly 1,500 commercial vessels in transiting the strait by providing coordinated protection. Those ships were carrying nearly 750 million barrels of crude oil destined for global energy markets, which is a massive volume.
3: Yeah.
4: And while American forces have supported 750 million barrels of crude oil leaving the Gulf, Iran has exported zero oil from its shores since we resumed the naval blockade in mid-July.
3: Wow.
4: We have been highly effective. No ships have entered or left an Iranian port without our permission, and we have only allowed ships to pass through on humanitarian grounds, which is a credit to the dedication and professionalism of our sailors, Marines, and airmen in particular, executing this complex mission.
3: You know, that video serves two purposes. One of them, of course, is to inform the American people of the success of this mission, which is nice. It's nice to get these kinds of updates. It's nice to see this kind of transparency. The second is to tell Iran, we've got your number, and you can't stop us. More ahead on The Vince Show.
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5: The midterms are almost here, and Republicans could be in deep trouble. Polls show Democrats leading in key races. Tonight, Rob Finnerty on Newsmax reveals the growing threat from the DSA and the radical left. With less than 60 days to go, Finnerty says it's time for the GOP to hit the panic button. The House may go, and control of the Senate is up for grabs. Gas prices, mortgage rates, health care, and out-of-control national debt. Americans are angry. And Newsmax shows you how the progressive left wants total control of Congress. Tallarico, El Sayed, AOC, Bernie Sanders. Finnerty reveals President Trump's secret plan to fight back. Don't miss Finnerty tonight at 8 p.m. Eastern on Newsmax. 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

0: How did I lose weight? And I did lean right here. I did. I love this stuff. Listen, Brickhouse Nutrition been with me for a long time. So chatting with Miles, I'm up at like 235. True story. I never minded being 235, but you know what minded? My knees that were falling apart and my back. I'm like, before I started really lifting, probably about 190. So 235 was a lot. I said, I got to lose some LBs, Miles. 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
1: Yeah, this week over on CNN, Ellie Honig, one of their legal experts, was trying to explain to their viewer that you shouldn't worry too much about the president protecting American ballots. Democrats will find a way.
2: So with respect to the 2026 midterms, in a word, chaos. That's what Justice Jackson says in her dissent. Think about all the things that have to happen in the next 71 days between now and the midterms. DHS has to put together these lists. There's no indication they've even started doing that. That's a massive task. The Postal Service has to put out a rule on how they're going to carry this out. Again, they've only just started doing that.
1: Which is more chaotic? An election that's protected from interference or an election that's vulnerable to fraud? Which one's more chaotic? It's obvious.
2: States have to figure out how they're going to comply with all this. And in the meantime, there's going to be ongoing litigation. So I think there's real questions, as Caitlin was just saying, about whether this can realistically get implemented in time for midterms. But importantly, no matter what happens in 2026, this could well be in effect for 2028.
1: It should be.
2: So it's not clear how it's going to affect the midterms. But if it goes into effect, then the next presidential election is in play as well.
1: In what way? How is it in play? What does it mean? The presidential election's in play for what? The American voter to actually get their will exercised? If this is in place for 2028, voters might have their will respected. We got to be careful about this.
3: For states to appeal, do eligible voters have to be thrown off the voter rolls before the states can prove this will throw eligible people off the voter rolls?
1: What?
2: So that's the ultimate harm that I think states would have to show. But of course, you wouldn't necessarily.
1: It doesn't throw eligible people off the voter rolls, you dum-dums. The whole thing is about protecting eligible voters. It's making sure the Postal Service only handles ballots from eligible voters. By the way, everyone should be voting in person anyway. The rare exception to that is going to be like somebody who's deployed overseas. What's all this talk about? Oh, we got to do, everyone's got to do a mail-in ballot. It's so arduous because we conduct our elections all by mail, and we just can't get the system up and running very quickly. You're making excuses for fraud.
2: We know that until after the midterms. I think that this is going to be ongoing even in the next few days. For example, one thing that has happened is on Friday, the Postal Service formally issued their rule explaining how they're going to do this. And I think just the issuance of that rule could give the parties enough to go back into court and say, okay, now we've gone from an executive order to an actual rule.
1: Which is what happened yesterday. That's why the court late yesterday says, oh, we got the rules, so let's use that to stop it from happening.
2: Now the harms are more concrete. So watch for this to keep going. There are various lawsuits. I don't think it's over. I think various parties are going to say, as we get closer and closer to the election, now we can show harm. We'll see if the courts find that it's enough harm.
1: And look, this is like Mark Elias and company, the guys who are fighting very hard to make elections as fraud prone as possible. That really is, well, that's unfortunately one of the themes of the show today. You know, in California, they just passed the Stop Nick Shirley Act because they don't want him to expose fraud. And now you have the Stop President Trump from Protecting Mail-In Ballots Act in the form of the judge here, the Obama judge, interfering with it. I got to say, I hope the Supreme Court can move very quickly on this. This is the kind of thing, given the timeline, everyone keeps saying that it's so urgent. The timeline is so short. We have to move very quickly. Okay. The Supreme Court should move very quickly. Dunk this into the earth.

0: How did I lose weight? And I did lean right here. I did. I love this stuff. Listen, Brickhouse Nutrition been with me for a long time. So chatting with Miles, I'm up at like 235. True story. I never minded being 235, but you know what minded? My knees that were falling apart and my back. I'm like, I don't know what, before I started really lifting, probably about 190. So 235 was a lot. I said, I got to lose some LBs, Miles. 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
4: Several weather stations in Los Angeles County are reporting their first measurable rainfall in months. Daniel Martindale with the numbers.
5: Bel Air received more than an inch and a half of rain. Beverly Hills received more than 1.4 inches, and Culver City had an inch and a quarter of rain. Hanson Dam, the Hollywood Reservoir, and Mount Wilson are also at an inch or above since Sunday morning. The light, steady rainfall is related to Hurricane Marie, which is now a tropical cyclone over the Pacific. The rainfall will move out today, but humidity is expected to linger, while temperatures heat back up into the 90s, making for muggy conditions this week.
4: Huge waves flooded numerous streets in Long Beach yesterday, sending residents scrambling in an attempt to keep floodwaters out of their homes. Further north, drivers on PCH were hit by waves that crashed up over the break. The family of Celeste Rivas Hernandez is calling for the death penalty for singer David. Today would have been her 16th birthday, and tomorrow marks 1 year since her remains were found in the trunk of a Tesla in a Hollywood tow yard. David, whose real name is David Burke, is accused of having a sexual relationship with a 14-year-old, killing her after she threatened to come forward and dismembering her body. The LA County District Attorney's Office has not yet decided if it's going to pursue the death penalty. Gas prices remain high as the Labor Day weekend rolls on. Energy Secretary Chris Wright told ABC's This Week yesterday that the price of gasoline could go down as the summer driving season comes to a close.
6: So the marketplace thinks gasoline prices are going to move meaningfully lower. So trust the market. Certainly don't trust my predictions.
4: The average price for a gallon of regular unleaded is $4.15, according to AAA. That's up a penny today from yesterday. Drivers in California are paying an average of $5.86 a gallon, the highest in the country. Those are the headlines. I'm Sharon Reardon.
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0: How did I lose weight? 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
9: It's slow already heading toward the Cajon Pass on the 15 southbound. Traffic very slow from Bear Valley Road down to Highway 395. It's only going to get worse as the day goes on. In Burbank, we had a sofa in the left-hand lane on the West 134 before Forest Lawn Drive. That item of furniture has been cleared away. In Anaheim Hills, the Imperial Highway off-ramp away from the 91 eastbound. That off-ramp is blocked with a vehicle fire. No delays on the East 91, though.
0: How did I lose weight? And I did. Lean, right here. I did. I love this stuff. Listen, Brickhouse Nutrition been with me for a long time. So chatting with Miles, I'm up at like 235. True story, I never minded being 235, but you know what minded? My knees that were falling apart and my back. 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
18: John, in a sit-down interview with Conan Nolan, L.A. Mayor Karen Bass says she'll be depending on help from the federal government to keep Los Angeles safe during the big soccer tournament this summer.
19: You know he wants to be front and center on the World Cup. And I do believe that the World Cup will be saved, as I believe the Olympics.
18: Where's the D's, Karen?
20: She's a D dropper.
18: She dropped two D's. She dropped a double D.
19: You know he wants to be front and center on the World Cup.

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4: Defending yourself against some of the violence that occurs on those buses.
5: You think that guy was on his way to a soccer game?
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7: How did that person get out of the bus or train without the prosthetic leg is the question we want to know. Actually, the most common item left behind is bicycles. People put them up on the rack in the front of the bus. They get in the bus, they get off the bus to go to a connection, and they forget the bike. They've got about...
4: Well, they probably stole the bike to begin with, so they'll just go get another one.
5: Yeah, that is a hallmark of just about every homeless encampment in town. They all have about 9,000 stolen bikes.
7: They've got about 500 of them downtown. Here at this location in Montecito Heights, they have a lot of phones. They have a lot of wallets and keys, that kind of stuff. Now, you have 90 days to pick up your stuff, because after that, they actually do have auctions.
4: Wait, they're auctioning off your keys? That doesn't sound very safe.
5: Who's going to buy a prosthetic leg?
4: Oh, there's somebody that's into that. If you get a good deal on it...
5: What's the going rate for a prosthetic leg that doesn't fit your body?
4: Do I hear $10?
7: And they do sell the stuff.
4: Maybe you could fashion it into a cane.
5: You know, I might have to go down there and buy it and bring that to our next KABC Christmas party for the Secret Santa game.
7: And they do sell the stuff. You can do it. It's pretty easy to do it. You can go online and file a report. You can call them on the phone.
4: By the way, I want them to go further in this. Christina Gonzalez needs to go to the Metro Lost and Found auction next time.
5: I wonder if they have a full-on auctioneer.
7: You can.
4: I've got a leg. Do you want the leg? 10 on the leg, 20 on the leg.
7: You can come in here. We're putting all that information on the website at foxlay.com. Keep in mind, they're telling me that they process about 15,000 items a year, but they're expecting that number to go up because we have things like the Olympics and the soccer coming up. So we're going to have a lot of tourists using Metro, and they expect that.
4: We're going to have foreigners losing their prosthetic legs on the Metro.
5: Hopefully not too many.
7: And they expect that number to go up. So they really want to get it out there. They would like to get these things back to their owners. But more important, let people know that the system is there.
4: You don't write on like the back of your prosthetic leg, property of so-and-so?
5: I don't know if it says that, but it definitely says made in China.
7: But more important, let people know that the system is there. If you lose something, you might be able to get it back. So, again, go to our website, foxlay.com, and you'll be able to find out more. Live in Montecito Heights, I'm Christina Gonzalez. And back to you.
8: I'm like you, trying to visualize how people leave behind a prosthetic leg or the bicycle that got them to the bus.
4: Maybe they're hand walkers.
5: Like in the circus?
4: Yeah. You know, if you've only got the one leg and you've got two arms, maybe you have such upper body strength that you can handstand your way out of the station.
5: Well, the people who ride those trains do look like carnies.
8: Or the bicycle that got them to the bus station. Okay, I'm wondering what item stood out to you the most.
4: If it's something else besides the leg, I'd be surprised.
5: Yeah, how do you one-up that?
7: You know, I mean, the prosthetic leg is amazing because you're trying to think, okay, how did the person get off the bus? But, you know, the surfboard, I want to know how they got it in the bus to begin with. That's not an easy thing to, you know, probably on the way to Santa Monica, but you can do that. I had no idea.

0: idea. You know, and then there's the things that tug at the heart, people's photos. He was telling me there was a lady who her ring fell off, and it was a ring her mother had given her. She didn't think she'd ever see it again, and they actually brought it here, and she was...
1: And it wasn't stolen? That's incredible.
2: Yeah, how did that not get stolen?
0: And she was reunited, you know, with it. So, you know, it's you know, don't give up if you lose something on a bus or a train. It may be here. But that prosthetic leg, and, you know, and if you need, by the way, real quickly, and don't just expect.
1: Is anybody out there in the listening audience currently missing a leg?
2: I would hope not in this audience.
0: And don't just expect to come here and say, hey, I lost my wallet and give me a wallet. You need to prove you were on the bus, on the train, the date, the time.
1: It should be fairly easy to prove that you're missing a leg.
2: Yeah, what kind of verification outside of a one-legged man at the window do you need?
0: Description, and if it's something like a wallet, you're going to need an ID. So they're not just...
1: If you're currently using a wooden peg like you're the first mate on a pirate ship because you lost your prosthetic leg, maybe they can take your word for it.
2: Could you imagine being that woman behind the glass? And you know what type of person takes that job. One with fingernails that go on for about 8 feet. And an ass that's so big, you could take a tray full of champagne glasses, put them in a pyramid, and fill them up with champagne from the top and not spill a drop. That type of woman, you know, the real surly type, the one with the bifocals on the tip of her nose like Chuck Schumer. And the one-legged man walks up to the window and he goes, hey, I think I left my missing leg on one of your buses. And she goes, which bus? And then they go, the one in Santa Monica. Was it going east or west?
0: Description, and if it's something like a wallet, you're going to need an ID. So they're not just giving out stuff to people who show up to pick it up. So they're being careful about it. But
3: the leg one might be easier.
0: They're looking for it.
3: Know who that went to. All right.
0: Fit it in?
3: The leg might be easier to know who that went to. Just saying.
0: Well, you have to just try it on. It's like Cinderella's slipper. You put it on.
1: Oh, this leg doesn't fit. Do you have any others?
2: Well, it could be like OJ when he was trying on the gloves.
1: If it doesn't fit, you must have quit.
4: What's going on, America?
0: Put it on, and if it fits, it's yours, maybe. Well, I don't know.
3: Glad they are reuniting some people with their stuff. Thanks, Christina.
1: So there you go. Metro has a robust lost and found department that includes wallets and keys and phones and surfboards and missing legs.
2: And there's another story about missing property in the news, Randy. This time, Julie Watts from CBS News asked the question, why is it that the state of California doesn't notify you if they have money in their possession that they know belongs to you?
1: It's around this time of year that you see those notices online from the controller's office that, hey, check out this website. There may be property that belongs to you sitting in the state of California's bank. Well, Julie Watts wants to know, why can't they just call you?
2: Seems reasonable to me.
1: For more, here is CBS Sacramento and our friend Julie Watts.
5: Out of 58 counties, we are number 58. We are the most food insecure county throughout California. I think the biggest challenge we face is trying to raise money.
6: For Yolo County Food Bank Director Karen Baker, every cent counts.
5: There could not be a more high need time than right now for any funds if you're a food bank.
6: So imagine what she could do with $2,500.
5: Do you have $2,500 you want to hand me?
6: We don't, but the state controller does.
1: Julie Watts is doing her best Ed McMahon in this story.
5: Do you have $2,500 you want to hand me?
6: We don't, but the state controller does, and it belongs to the Yolo County Food Bank.
5: Is my money?
6: CBS News California analyzed state data and found the state is holding on to more than $90,000 that belongs to California food banks.
1: So then why wouldn't the state just, I don't know, send it out to the food banks?
2: if you're the controller of California, you're an elected official, wouldn't that be a good look for you in your office if you're being proactive about this instead of just sitting on it?
6: 1.3 million that belongs to children's hospitals and at least 46,000 belonging to the Make-A-Wish Foundation.
2: They're keeping the money from the Make-A-Wish kids?
1: How many trips to Disneyland can $46,000 buy?
2: A lot.
1: Not as much as they used to be.
7: Here we have gold bars.
6: Trouble is, they had no idea.
7: Some gold coins. And they're not alone.
1: Boy, the state of California's lost and found is quite interesting, although I don't know if they have any missing legs.
2: Yeah, what if that food bank has a missing leg sitting in a vault somewhere that belongs to them?
6: And they're not alone.
8: We have $15 billion of Californians' personal belongings that we want to return.
6: State Controller Malia Cohen says the state is trying to get the word out that one in three people who search claimit.ca.gov find money or property in their name.
1: Yeah, but then you know whose it is, so why don't you just give it to them?
2: Seems reasonable to me.
6: Left over from old bank accounts or overpayments, or in some cases, family heirlooms.
9: Which recognizes February 2026 as Unclaimed Property Month.
6: The controller even sponsored this resolution. But somehow, Karen missed that announcement on the assembly floor.
5: And it would seem like it would be much more proactive to just send us the information, or better yet, send us the check of all unclaimed funds.
6: There are many...
1: Just give them the $2,500. That can buy a lot of Cheerios.
2: Not as many Cheerios as it used to be able to buy.
6: There are many states, as we were researching for this story, that will actually return funds automatically. And I mean, we're right here near Silicon Valley. Why not develop a system where at least some claimants can get their money back automatically?
1: It is fascinating how the state of California, the technology capital of the world, every government computer system is antiquated and old and broken and is not modernized. And this is even after 7 years of Gavin Citizenville Newsom. Wrote a whole book on how to modernize government and didn't use any of it.
8: You and I are on the same page. That's actually what my team and I, that we're actively working on.
6: You see, state law already requires the controller to mail a notice to the address on file if they have at least $50 of your property.
5: We used to be Yolo County Food Bank.
6: But the law limits how they're allowed to track you down.
5: And cashier's checks.
1: Every single one of these organizations has to file a tax form, especially the 501c3s. They know who these people are.
2: It would be a great look for the controller. And no one aspires to be controller of California. You run for controller because you want to be governor, you want to be senator, you want to be congressman, you want something else, which means you have to get your name out there. Isn't this an easy putt?
1: Should be, especially when we found out from other reports from Julie Watts that all the audits the controller does, the state doesn't even pay attention to. So you might as well spend your time and resources giving people their money back.
5: And cashier's checks.
6: This bill would have made it easier for the controller, but it stalled last year on the Senate floor. The Children's Hospital is...
1: Okay, who's the lobbyist that tried to kill this one? We don't want to send the check that we have to Children's Hospital Orange County.
2: Maybe one of the banks?
6: The Children's Hospital is due $1.3
8: million. Oh, my goodness.
6: So in the meantime, CBS News California is stepping in.
8: So we are going to go fact check your facts. And if that's the case, then that's your next story.
5: So this is interesting.
1: So now Julie Watts' mission is to give everyone their money back. The best public servants right now are some of our investigative reporters.
2: She's the only one doing any of the work in the state.
6: Helping reunite nonprofits with their much-needed money.
5: Wow. These are all the different food banks. This is incredible.
6: For CBS News, California investigates.
5: Wow. They will be so thrilled to hear about this.
6: For CBS News, California investigates.
1: Oh, Julie, you got to do another edit on this video, baby.
6: I'm Julie Watts.
1: It doesn't happen very often.
2: So I just pulled up my name on that website. Unfortunately, I have the most common name on planet Earth. There's no way I'm going to be able to figure out if they owe me any money.
1: Yeah, that would make it confusing.
2: This is when you want some weird name that no one else has.
1: Like Randy Wang. Oh, wait, that's not my name either.
2: What are you going to do?
10: You and California have so much in common. For one, you're both broke. Stick around, and after the break, John and Randy might just fix one of those. It's the Fix California Hour replay.
11: 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I did. I love this stuff. 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
2: Let's go to Ray in Manhattan Beach. Ray, hello.
26: Yes. The state does this thing they call is cheating. And that's if you have money sitting in an account for a period of time. If you don't take it, they take it. And so if you've got money sitting in a bank account, a savings account, where they don't see any activity as far as deposits or withdrawals, they take your money. And my first job out of college was at Apple, and I bought my little brother's 5 shares of Apple stock. They took it, and they refused to return it to my brother.
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2: Oh my God. 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
29: The Mendez brothers' parole hearing is tentatively scheduled for March of 2027. Daniel Martindale with details.
30: That's more than a year earlier than initially expected. Eric and Lyle Menendez, who are in a San Diego prison for the shotgun murders of their parents in 1996, had been eligible to apply for a parole suitability hearing in August 2028. The California Board of Parole hearing granted the earlier date, citing a provision in Proposition 9. In 2025, the Menendez brothers were resentenced from life to 50 years to life, automatically making them eligible for parole consideration because they were younger than 26 at the time of the murders.
29: A death investigation's underway after a body was found floating in Bologna Creek in Playa del Rey. The body was found at about 8:45 this morning by the bike path area next to Lincoln Boulevard. The person has not been identified. The cause of death is unclear. Those are the headlines. I'm Sharon Reardon.
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31: As you drive between Rancho Cucamonga and Ontario, watch out for an accident on the 15 southbound just before the 10. A vehicle crashed into the right shoulder wall and the slow lane is blocked. Good news out of the Riverside Interchange, 250 northbound before the 91, a two-vehicle collision cleared from the center divider area and off the freeway. North 215, you're slow from Alessandro up to the interchange. And a slow ride on the 15 southbound from Roy Rogers Drive to the 395.
11: How did I lose weight? And I did. Lean, right here. I did. I love this stuff. Listen, Brickhouse Nutrition been with me for a long time. 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
10: We're known for being fast-paced and fact-based, but this weekend, we're taking it nice and slow.
0: Ah. Now, if you don't mind, I'd like you to get back to work.
10: Labor Day, Labor Day. KABC. It's news with a smile. John and Randy, noon to 3 on KABC. John and Randy can fix many things. Your relationship...
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2: Let's go to Dale in Long Beach. Dale, hello.
5: Hello, Randy and John. The state is holding $15 billion in unclaimed property. They made $400 million in annual revenue just off the unclaimed property interest. In 2003, they changed the law that if you have a claim and you're successful, they do not owe you the interest whatsoever. It's the fifth largest revenue stream coming into the general fund.
2: Have you put your name on in that website to see if they owe you any money?
5: No, because I never had any money that was unaccounted for.
2: Thank you for the call, sir. Now, Randy, that would make sense as to why they're not trying to give that money back.
1: Because they're making money on the interest and all this money they're holding in the bank that's not really theirs.
2: Let's go to Henry in Anaheim. Henry, hello.
6: Hi, guys.
2: Hi there.
6: Hey, I have a quick comment about the gentleman who called in from Buffalo and saying about the barbecue and everything else. I'm a lifetime Californian, but I have an enormous amount of family that lived in Buffalo, New York. Yes, he's right. Buffalo has really great summers for 2 months. And then you have to deal with the rest of the year, which is snow up to your eyeballs, walking into the second floor of your house from the snow drifts. So, yeah, I mean, Buffalo might be a really nice place to visit, but as far as comparing barbecuing weather, California to Buffalo, get real.
2: Yeah, it's kind of like comparing ice cream to horse manure, isn't it?
6: I mean, Randy, you love barbecuing out there and everything else, but could you see out there barbecuing when it was like 42 degrees outside?
1: I could do 42 yeah. degrees, but I don't know if I could do actively snowing on me.
6: Well, yeah, see, that's the other part. Like I said, I've grown up in California all my life, been out here, and I love it, and I'm going to fight it to the very, very end because I love the weather, and my family's out here, and my grandkids. But I have family back east. But every year at Christmas time, they're all jealous of us taking our pictures at Newport Beach and sending it back to them for our Christmas card. So
2: I think it was 42 degrees when Chuck Schumer was barbecuing hamburgers at his lesbian daughter's house.
6: John, you cracked me up. I love listening to you guys. This show is great. Keep it up. Like I said, I'm a longtime listener. Have a good day. Talk to you later.
2: All right. Thank you for the call, sir. Let's go to David in the Bay Area. David, hello.
3: Hey, John, Randy, you guys do a great job as always.
2: Thank you.
3: I was at the state controller's office directly because I was given a notification through one of those third-party services I had money, and I went directly to their office, showed all my ID, and they said, we're starting the process. It's supposed to take 30 days. Well, I just called them about 2 weeks ago, and they told me they're only now getting through the September backlog.
2: So they're in no hurry to get you your money.
3: Well, you know, the money would help me greatly, but it's like anything else with our dear boys in Sacramento. I think they're all got earplugs listening to another radio station, which isn't yours.
2: What's funny to me is that if they owe you money, boy, do they take their sweet time. If you owe them money, they will send a helicopter over your house. They'll have someone descend from a cable down your chimney, and they'll take it right out of your safe.
3: Well, fortunately, my house doesn't have a chimney. I've got a feeling they'd be coming in the front door.
2: Like a DEA raid. Thank you for the call, sir. I appreciate it. Let's go to Junior in Los Angeles. Junior, hello. Junior, are you there, sir?
1: How about JR?
2: JR?
7: JR, not Junior. JR.
2: Okay, well, sorry.
7: Okay, no worries. By the way, are you related to Mackenzie or Michelle by any chance?
2: I am not. However, when Papa John Phillips, when Mackenzie wrote her book about Papa John Phillips, and you were to type my name into Google, true story, you know how Google will then put words on the screen that make you may intend to have come after those two words?
1: The autofill.
7: Oh, I know.
2: The autofill, yeah.
7: Used to be known as Pravda.
2: Okay. Well, if you type in John Phillips right after her book came out, the first two words that came out were incest rape. So I'd like to thank that family for that.
7: Oh, great. Oh, my God. I'm going to be seeing Michelle. We're doing the Hollywood show here. Where are you located? Are you on the West Coast?
2: Between noon and three, yes, sir.
7: I'm curious. Are you on the West Coast? We're holding the Hollywood show in May on Burbank Airport.
1: What's happening right now?
2: I don't know, but thank you for the call, sir. I think it's time to move on.
1: I was really wondering where that was going.
2: Are you on the West Coast? Well, I'm on a radio station in L.A. and one in San Francisco. And as we talk about all the time, Saturdays in Fresno.
1: At noon for an hour.
2: No, I think I'm in northeastern Canada.
1: I mean, I'd like to be in Santa Fe, but I'm in Culver City right now.
2: All right, let's go to Dwight in Walnut Creek. Dwight, hello.
8: Good afternoon. How's everybody doing?
2: Good.
8: I happened to hop in the car to run to the store and heard you asking about people that have funds stuck in limbo at the controller's office. That is me for about the last 40 years or so. Tried to get it out, sent all the paperwork, included copy of my driver's license, yada, yada. The last time I tried to do this was about 30 years ago. And I came back about a month later with a rejection letter saying that they couldn't prove that it was me. And where the money's from was a PG&E deposit when I was in college at UC Davis. So I came back and said, what do you need proof to show that this is me? I have kind of an unusual name. There's not many Dwights out there. And they said, show us your transcripts. So I had to get my transcripts, resupply all the information again, and still got rejected. And since then, I've basically given up. So,
2: now, sir, as a UC Davis grad, your school is playing my school, Cal State Fullerton, in the Big West Conference championship. I guess it's not the championship game, but it's the conference finals, and that game is tonight at 8:30 in Henderson, Nevada.
4: Well, I'm not going to be there because I'm on the West Coast with you. So,
2: well, apparently I'm on the East Coast.
4: I don't know. I guess the radio waves travel fast or something. But, yeah, it's just a nice money from the government. You know, it's me. It's from the apartment I lived at when I was in Davis. But can't go to the management and get it because the management's flipped, you know, God knows how many times. Although the house is still there. So, you know, good luck. And I don't know if you explained prior to me getting on the radio, but I know a lot of people get these notices in the mail saying, hey, there's money waiting for you, and you sign up with us, and we'll take 20% to process it for you. But you can go on the controller's website, download the paperwork, and deal with it that way if you want. Chances are, you know, based on my experience, you're not getting money either way. But it's not that difficult. And you can check also on the website real easily whether you have any funds locked up with the state, and then get it yourself if you want to deal with it. So,
2: yeah, we did actually. The website is claimit.ca.gov. Claimit.ca.gov.
4: Okay. Yeah, thanks for mentioning that, because I think that might save some people some money, although it might increase their angst. So I appreciate you guys. Thanks for taking my call, and have a wonderful day. Keep doing what you're doing, all right?
2: All right. Thank you for the call, sir. I appreciate it. Let's go to Jeff in Mission Viejo. Jeff, hello.
9: Hey, John and Randy. I just wanted to share my story about taxes, like sales tax and things of that nature. I bought a October 2018, I bought a piece of equipment from a used equipment dealer. It was a $25,000 purchase. And when I did all my number crunching, I figured out 8-9% tax on top so I could budget for it. And when I sat down and ready to sign documents, and the guy goes 10.5%. And I go, wait a minute. I go, what's this extra 1.5% for? He goes, oh, that's this is in the city of Long Beach. He goes, oh, that's a homeless tax. And I went ahead with the purchase, but I've never been back to Long Beach to so much as buy a donut.
2: All right. Thank you for the call, sir. We appreciate it. Let's go to Cheryl in Upper Lake. Cheryl, hello.
12: Hello. I wanted to tell about years ago when cable first came out, I was working for GE Cablevision as a contractor. And that's where I learned from staff that they paid their PG&E electric bill at the last possible day. And I always thought, that, you know, poor people do that. But they said, no, it was all about the interest in the bank. And I think that the state controller, you know, they're earning the interest on everybody's monies. And so that's very good motivation to not pay people easily what they're holding. They think it's theirs already, plus the interest they earn.
2: Well, if you're talking about hundreds of millions of dollars, which apparently we are, certainly the state of California is not going to want to give that up, especially if the money goes to the general fund. If the money goes to the general fund, that means the money goes to the public employee unions, and they're not going to do anything that takes money away from them.
12: That's right. I would hope that the next governor, Steve Hilton, maybe could do something about this.
2: All right. Thank you for the call. Let's go to Alex in L.A. Alex, hello.
13: Hey, John, how you doing? The topic hits me right on the head here because my mom passed away several years back, and I went to the website that you mentioned, claimit.ca.gov, and I did find that I had some money coming to me, so I applied for it, and they sent me an email telling me that I had to send her a death certificate, my bank information, my contact information, and a letter explaining the details. So it might not be worth it if it's for a small amount. What do you think?
2: Well, if the money's yours, it's yours. And if all it takes is filling out a form to get it, I would fill out the form and try to get it, because I rather have access to the money than the public employee unions in the state of California. Go out and have a nice dinner.
13: Okay. All right. That's a good thought. Thanks.
2: All right. Thank you for the call, sir. Let's go to Tony, listening online in Seattle. Tony, hello.
14: Hey, guys. You guys got a great show. I've called a couple times. But either way, that website of property that the state of California has, I claimed property that I found there, and I just heard about this website. I went on there. I was surprised to find that I had money from Glendale Federal Bank and a couple of other places that have since, you know, closed out, gone out of business. Anyway, it was a pretty simple process, and I collected like just under 10 grand, although it required my ex-wife's signature on there, and anyway, somehow or other, her signature ended up getting on there. I won't say how I ended up getting it on there, but I got it on there, and they sent me the check, you know, and then subsequently, I looked on there again, and I found like some, you know, petty amount of like $90 that was available. This is like about a year later, and I tried to get that. And hell, they put me through the ringer to get that. I had to submit this, I had to submit that, and I said, forget it, it's not even worth it. But for the large amount, lo and behold, I got it quickly. It was pretty easy.
2: There is no rhyme or reason to how this state does run shop.
14: Yeah, it's hit or miss. You know, you get somebody who's willing to just send you the money, they'll send you the money, so, just like that. Anyway, you guys have a great show, and you and Randy. I love listening to you guys.
2: Well, thank you so much for the call, sir, and I'm glad you got, well, most of your money back.
10: If it ain't broke, don't fix it.
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11: How did I lose weight? And I did. Lean, right here. I did. I love this stuff. 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
2: And Randy, ear monitor in the mailbag.
1: Kenneth writes in at johnnydontlikeshow@gmail.com on waiting till the last minute. Hey, Johnny, a caller pointed out how the state more than likely hangs on to our money as long as possible, collecting interest in all those unhurried holdings. That's why I get an extension on my taxes every year and file around October 15th with no penalties. Maybe all of us taxpayers, those who know they owe, should wait until the absolute deadline, make them wait another 6 months before we pay one more cent.
2: So I got a text message from a friend who's listening, and here's what he had to say. The state of California will not only hold on to your money without telling you, they reach their greasy hands right into your bank account and take it out without warning if they think that you owe them. I remember when a few years ago I woke up and checked my bank account and there was nothing in it because California had drafted all of it out of my account. They claimed that I owed the money in taxes because my name was on my brother's mortgage, which he fully paid. And based on the mortgage amount, they assumed I made more money than I really made. So they calculated how much they thought I owed, sent notices to an address I no longer lived at, and finally drafted my bank account one morning for all of my funds. They did eventually give it back after going through a lot of calls and paperwork. Crazy.
1: Holy cow.
2: How is this legal?
1: Here's an email from Johnny and Hercules. Happy Thursday, guys. Your show must be going viral today because now the claimit.ca.gov website is crashing from traffic overload. I can't even get on there.
2: Well, I was just playing around with it. And apparently some outfit owes me money.
1: Oh, really?
2: And it's listed on there. Yes.
1: And it's the correct John Phillips?
2: It's the correct John Phillips. They have my correct address and my middle name. So I guess I now have the pleasure of jumping through all the hoops that the state of California wants you to jump through to get your money back.
1: Let's see. Put in my last name. Sean Wong. No, that's not me. Chung Fu Wong. That's not me. James Wong. That's not me. Nah, there's no money for me.
2: Put your wife's name in there.
1: Okay. All right. Let's see. Maybe you got a little cash for the wifey. All right. Oh, last name first. I'm going to do this backwards. Okay. Last name and first name. Let's search. You got anything for me? It is thinking. Oh, boy. No. Boy, there's a lot of people with my wife's last name in the state of California.
2: Well, you could narrow it down to city and zip code if you want.
1: All right, I'm narrowing it down. Let's see. No, I got nothing.
2: Okay.
1: Wait, what if I put in my fake name? Because I tried my legal name, but what if I put in the name that everyone knows me on the radio as, Randy Wang? Wow, there's a whole lot of them.
2: And you thought you were the only one.
1: Here's one for 26 cents. I think that one is me.
2: Does it have your correct address on there?
1: Wait, some of these are to a guy named Wang Wang. W-A-N-G. W-A-N-G.
2: From a long line of Wangs.
0: Fixing California won't happen overnight.
5: Oh, come on. That sucks.
0: Luckily, John and Randy will be back at it tomorrow with more real-world workable solutions to make California great again.
6: All right. That's us for another PM.
0: It's the Fix California.
11: How did I lose weight? And I did. Lean, right here. I did. I love this stuff. 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
19: Southern California is cleaning up from the remnants of Hurricane Marie. The National Hurricane Center has downgraded Marie to a tropical storm after the system hit the region yesterday, bringing massive waves and coastal flooding. The National Weather Service says high tides and large waves could create minor flooding in vulnerable coastal areas through early next week. High surf and coastal flood advisories remain in place. Los Angeles Mayor Karen Bass is not available to testify in front of Congress. Daniel Martindale explains.
20: That's according to her attorney. A House subcommittee requested Bass speak about waste and fraud when it comes to federal tax dollars meant to fight homelessness in L.A. The subcommittee on delivering on government efficiency specifically wanted to ask about the Los Angeles Homeless Services Authority, also known as LASA. Bass sits on LASA's 10-member board. She appoints half of the board members, while the L.A. County Board of Supervisors points the other half. She was going to be asked about policies and alleged mismanagement of federal funding.
19: The union representing most California state workers will hold a strike authorization vote. SEIU Local 1000 leaders made that announcement today. Majority yes votes will give union representatives the power to call for a strike if negotiations with the state continue to drag on without a resolution. Workers have been largely frustrated about Governor Newsom's return to office mandate July 1st and have been working without a contract since June 30th. And a Northern California Democrat is trying a new tactic to win a seat in Congress.
3: Eric Jones is a 35-year-old venture capitalist who gained the votes of most Democrats in Napa Valley in the June primary, but now he's starting to go after the right to gain votes for November. Jones is fighting against Congressman Mike Thompson, a lifelong Democrat. Jones has started the group Californians Against the Democratic Establishment to boost his outreach to the other side of the aisle, and he's been seen at some recent Republican fundraisers. I'm Jason Campadonia.
19: Those are the headlines. I'm Sharon Reardon.
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8: Problems continue in Ontario. 15 southbound just before the 10. An earlier accident clearing from the slow lane, but you have a backup leaving Rancho Cucamonga starting at Baseline Road. In Fontana, on the 10 eastbound just before Cherry Avenue, a disabled vehicle is clearing from the left-hand lane. In Burbank, you have a mattress in lanes on the 5 southbound before Verdugo Avenue. And watch for a motorcycle accident in the right lane on the 110 northbound before Adams.
11: How did I lose weight? And I did. Lean, right here. I did. I love this stuff. Listen, Brickhouse Nutrition been with me for a long time. So chatting with Miles, I'm up at like 235. True story, I never minded being 235, but you know what minded? My knees that were falling apart and my back. 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
1: where Henry Lee was along with the Retail Theft Task Force that is going after all the store thieves. 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
0: Theft is a growing concern across the Bay Area. Today, our cameras got an inside look as Berkeley police conducted a special operation involving both uniformed and undercover officers. Our crime reporter, Henry Lee, is live here in studio now.
1: Best job security in broadcast, the crime reporter for the Bay Area.
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0: Our crime reporter, Henry Lee, is live here in studio now after shadowing these officers. Henry.
5: 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And with that growth comes a jump in theft, and police try to tackle that today.

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2: 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And Montebello is one of those places. 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Total industry.
3: Total haul worth $141. The suspect had this to say.
4: I couldn't find my wallet. Sorry about that.
3: Sorry.
5: I couldn't find my wallet, so that's why I ran out of the store with 75 candy bars.
2: I was hungry, so I needed 75 bars of chocolate.
4: I couldn't find my wallet. Sorry about that.
3: Sergeant Darren Casale says it's not just about sugar.
6: It's a deeper seated thing. Like, people need the dopamine hit. When they can't get drugs, the sugar gives them a little bit of that.
3: The arrest came...
5: Okay, I didn't know that. So if you are having a hard time finding your next fix for meth, you go for the sugar high.
2: Okay, but meth causes your teeth to rot, correct?
5: So does sugar.
2: Okay, well, why are you picking candy bars with caramel and nougat and nuts?
5: You're right, they should have all been Reese's. God help this guy if he gets a peanut M&M.
3: The arrest came during a special Berkeley police retail theft operation. KTVU tagged along with officers for a couple of hours.
5: And Henry Lee struck gold on this one.
2: Oh, he did.
5: I wonder how many nights that he goes on the ride along and nothing interesting happens. But then, oh then, on one fateful night, Henry Lee just happens to have cameras out when they... go after and bust a guy for stealing 73 candy bars.
2: Okay, I'm going to have to disagree with you on this one. I think every time he goes out on a ride-along in the East Bay, something totally bonkers happens.
3: As they moved in to help officers bust those taking five-finger discounts. Three other suspects were busted for stealing from Target, including this man who allegedly stole some mango juice.
2: Does that also help you with the meth withdrawal?
5: I mean, it's also kind of sugary. Cuts real great with vodka.
3: Three other suspects were busted for stealing from Target, including this man who allegedly stole some mango juice.
5: It is really true. You become what you say you are. Target has been a target.
2: They really need to change their logo to something other than a bullseye.
3: I also asked him for an explanation.
4: What do you have to say for yourself?
7: I wasn't paying attention. I got some money. I put it in my pocket by accident.
3: Officer.
2: I put it in my pocket by accident. I can't tell you the number of times I've done the same exact thing with mango juice that I have touched at Target.
3: I also asked him for an explanation.
4: What do you have to say for yourself?
7: I wasn't paying attention. I got some money. I put it in my pocket by accident.
3: Officer Dylan.
5: He doesn't sound methy at all.
2: If meth had a voice, that would be it.
7: I wasn't paying attention. I got some money. I put it in my pocket by accident.
2: I'm sure the judge will believe that.
7: I wasn't paying attention. I got some money. I put it in my pocket by accident.
3: Officer Dylan Mellowitz was in plain clothes helping to catch shoplifters in the act.
8: So when you add that up over time, it just creates a unstable business environment for our business owners.
5: Very well. And what's Target going to do? They're going to have to raise the prices on everything else to make up for all the spoilage.
2: And by the way, who wants to go to a Target with these people there, whether they're stealing these products or paying for them? You have a bunch of unstable people on meth hanging out at that location. Nobody normal is going to shop there.
5: You know, it is worth knowing that you go to Costco, you don't see this crap because it's controlled access of who can get in and who can get out. You got to have that card.
2: And I think that's part of the reason why people shop there.
3: Earlier, we saw some action just minutes into our ride-along.
5: I only need one roll of toilet paper, but I'm going to buy 50 from Costco because I feel safe.
2: Well, if COVID comes back, that'll come in handy.
5: You think people are still hoarding that?

0: of course.
1: Earlier, we saw some action just minutes into our ride-along with Sergeant Joe Ledoux and Officer Greg Mahalchek.
2: We're going to go and try to intercept a wanted vehicle.
3: This is really filling the void for me that when Cops went off the air, Henry Lee's ride-alongs is really doing it.
0: Oh, yeah. Remember back to that golden era of television? Saturday nights, you had America's Most Wanted, you had Cops, and you got to see what the people on meth were up to.
2: We're going to go and try to intercept a wanted vehicle. That's going to be via flock from our license plate readers.
1: As they drove toward where the SUV was last seen, the sergeant said he remembered busting the suspects linked to it and the fact that the BMW was green. Sure enough, the officers intercepted a green X5 at Dwight and San Pablo, driven by one of the suspects, who was previously accused of theft at REI. So,
3: what do you steal at REI, a Yeti bottle?
0: Well, they live in tents.
3: It's a little on brand.
2: So the subject told us there's some crystal methamphetamine in here, and then he's also on parole, so we're doing a parole search.
0: You don't say. You know, I'm starting to think that I'm clairvoyant because I never met this individual before in my life, and somehow I knew he was on meth.
2: So the subject told us there's some crystal methamphetamine in here, and then he's also on parole, so we're doing a parole search.
1: They found meth in the Beamer with really expired tags and confirmed the suspect was wanted on warrants. But there was more.
3: Wait, there's more than all that?
0: It's like a late-night TV infomercial.
2: So on top of the crystal methamphetamine, we have a tool here that's used commonly for breaking into cars. He's on parole for that. He has a mask, and he has some devices used for.
3: Which parole board said this guy should get out?
0: Yeah, how do you explain those away? So you accidentally put the mango juice in your pocket. What about the crowbar and the mask? Chris Burrows is dead, so you can't say you're going over there.
2: Could be used for stealing vehicles.
1: Berkeley police tell me they try to do these theft operations every other week. Live in studio, Henry Lee.
3: I think they should do them every night.
0: Would you participate in one?
3: I would. I would love to see that up close.
0: I would, too.
1: Live in studio, Henry Lee, KTVU, Fox 2 News.
4: Yeah, Henry, you got a lot of action out there today.
1: Yeah, they were saying that we were their good luck charm, so they want us there with them all the time.
4: Okay, Henry Lee in studio. Henry, thank you.
3: Look, I'm not in charge of programming at KTVU, Fox 2, but just the 10 o'clock hour every night, be at Henry Lee with another ride-along.
0: I'd definitely watch that.
3: There you go. The retail thieves being busted in Berkeley, including the guy who stole 73 candy bars.
5: You and California have so much in common. For one, you're both broke. Stick around, and after the break, John and Randy might just fix one of those. It's the Fix California Hour replay.
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0: And this edition takes us to Fullerton, where I was last night to watch the Titans beat UC San Diego in the last home game of the year.
3: Okay, here's an interesting one. A family in Fullerton is tired of all of the trespassing and squatting coming from people that are living in the abandoned train tracks next to their house.
0: That doesn't sound good.
3: They're literally being bothered by people who are on the wrong side of the tracks.
0: Hobos?
3: For more, here is CBS LA.
20: And we begin with a story you'll only see here on CBS LA. A Fullerton family says they're scared for their safety after trespassers took over the abandoned railroad tracks behind their home.
0: Totally normal thing.
3: Yep.
21: And they even squatted in their yard. CBS LA.
3: Oh, no.
0: I wonder if they have award-winning roses.
21: And they even squatted in their yard. CBS LA's Michelle Geely joins us live now. And Michelle, they say nothing is being done about it, right?
22: Very, very frustrated this family is. Now, Pat and Rutabay, let me tell you this. They say that the train hasn't moved through here in 17 years, making this prime real estate for squatters. They gave me...
0: A train hasn't been there in 17 years? That's competing with the bullet train.
3: At what point do you pull up the tracks? Because this is now blight.
22: Prime real estate for squatters. They gave me lots of examples of what's gone on here, including this. They said their son's ball went over the fence, and when the kid went to retrieve it, he saw X-rated activity going on the tracks.
3: Oh, no.
0: Ooh. You think it involved the caboose?
3: Okay, you got to stop.
22: They've had enough. A fire to a break-in and dozens of nuisance calls to police in between.
3: How is this happening in Fullerton? I thought Orange County doesn't put up with this nonsense.
0: Usually that's the case.
22: Fullerton husband and father Damon Michelizzi says the root of the problem is people hanging out just over his fence on the abandoned train tracks owned by Union Pacific.
23: The tracks are a thoroughfare for nefarious activity.
3: And I like that. A thoroughfare for nefarious activity.
0: Well, freeways are the same, and so are rivers with concrete.
23: The tracks are a thoroughfare for nefarious activity.
22: And it's nothing new, according to Michelizzi. It's been more than a dozen years since trains have chugged up and down this line.
23: So you're standing on the tracks. You've got an elevated view right into the house. The windows, we keep the blinds down.
22: Without security.
3: So the people on the train tracks are staring right into this house at all hours of the night.
0: Yeah, I might move.
23: The windows, we keep the blinds down.
22: Without security or fencing, he says it's open season for trespassers and criminals to prey on families living near Imperial Highway. He has three teenagers. The youngest is a daughter who is 14.
23: One time, she's out in the pool and somebody's looking over the fence at her.
3: That's where, Dad, you got to bring out the baseball bat. Forget Fullerton PD.
0: And I don't even think you can describe that as looking. That's what you would call leering.
23: My wife comes out to shoo the guy off, and the guy starts cursing at her and throwing rocks at my wife.
0: Because they're crazy and on drugs.
3: Yep.
22: Last fall.
3: Train people. Forget river people. Train people might be the new derelict of society.
22: Last fall, as the home was being remodeled and the family temporarily relocated, this woman was caught by officers camping out in Michelizzi's backyard.
3: Well, now that home's forever unclean.
0: There's not enough bleach in the store to clean that backyard.
22: The squatter, according to Michelizzi, was living in his yard for a couple of days. She helped herself to the beer and spritzers in his outdoor refrigerator.
3: She stole the White Claws.
0: Wait a minute. You're telling me that this person has issues with substances?
22: To the beer and spritzers in his outdoor refrigerator. He says she kept herself entertained.
3: By the way, I don't judge anyone. It's not my style. There's something trashy about a fridge full of White Claws.
0: Well, I've long thought that if they ever do The Real Housewives of Laughlin, instead of throwing Chardonnay in each other's faces, they'd throw White Claw.
22: He says she kept herself entertained watching TV and took a bath in the pool.
3: Yep, you got to sell. You got to move. What are you still doing there? The homeless are bathing in his pool?
0: Well, just imagine what would have happened if she figured out how to turn the hot tub on.
22: And took a bath in the pool and then washed her hair in the sink right here next to the barbecue.
0: Boy, she just thought the whole backyard was her own.
3: Well, she had it all to herself for days on end. If you're having maintenance done on your house, make sure somebody's watching.
22: Michalizzi estimates there have been more than 100 incidents over the last few years. Officers were...
3: Yeah, I don't understand why he's still here.
0: And Fullerton is a nice place. I was there last night. It's a beautiful city.
3: Well, apparently it isn't next to the abandoned train tracks.
0: I guess.
22: Michalizzi.
3: Maybe that's the thing. Maybe he can't sell because everyone who is a prospective buyer is like, what's going on with the train tracks, dude? I saw some stuff just walking over here.
22: Michalizzi estimates there have been more than 100 incidents over the last few years. Officers respond to the calls for help, but he says Union Pacific has ignored his repeated attempts to get answers and solutions, so a lawsuit has been filed.
3: Oh, he's suing the train company.
0: Well, when you have no other option, I guess that's what you have to do.
23: We called them and wrote to them after the fires. We called them and wrote to them after the first break-in 2 years ago. We wrote to them after the break-in last year. Radio silent. So finally, we just decided we needed to lawyer up.
3: I would have done that years ago.
0: People listen to lawyers.
22: We reached out to the railroad and got this statement. Union Pacific is committed to working responsibly in the communities we serve and putting safety at the forefront. We are reviewing...
3: Well, that's not true at all.
16: Coming up, John and Randy examine ways to fix our golden state. But first, 5 minutes of prescription drug commercials.
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16: 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KF Psy? KNX Communicado? KEI believe they're still around? Uh-huh. 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
1: Lineage Logistics says the full cleanup of food waste at its massive warehouse site in East Los Angeles in the Boyle Heights neighborhood is complete. The cold food storage warehouse was damaged in a major fire in mid-June. The company says in less than 2 months, it's removed more than 89 million pounds of food waste, safely demolished the fire-damaged structure, and completed full power washing and disinfection under the supervision of more than 20 local, state, and federal agencies. And a woman and her two young sons are dead after a small plane crashed in Northwest Fresno. Certified flight instructor Dana Eddy died at the age of 41. The plane was also carrying her husband Craig and their two youngest children. Craig Eddy suffered third-degree burns and remains hospitalized. Plane crashed Saturday afternoon just off the runway at Sierra Sky Park Airport. The cause of the crash remains under investigation. Those are the headlines. I'm Sharon Reardon.
16: 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Now.
2: Pretty bad ride on the 15 southbound. Now first, right around Cleghorn Fire Road, you have an accident blocking the middle lane. And the South 15, very slow from Roy Rogers Drive down to Cleghorn Fire Road. Downtown L.A., 110 northbound right at 8th Street, an earlier accident involving a car and an SUV is clearing off the right shoulder. You have a backup from the 10. 91 westbound before Valley View, the right-hand lane is taken away. This because of metal debris that dropped into lane.
6: How did I lose weight? And I did. Lean, right here. I did. I love this stuff. Listen, Brickhouse Nutrition been with me for a long time. 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True story, I never minded being 2:35, but you know what minded? 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
16: 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Not here. 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AM 790 KABC. It's news with a smile. John and Randy, noon to 3 on KABC. John and Randy can fix many things. Your relationship.
5: I hate you.
4: Good.
16: Isn't one of them. It's the Fix California Hour. Replay.
0: Well, there is a glitch with Waymos. If you're not familiar with Waymos, Waymos are the cars that don't have a driver. It's an Uber of sorts without a human being behind the wheel. However, you're relying on software to make sure that the car works. And software, well, it's not really foolproof quite yet. And there are problems associated with that software that sometimes, well, turns into a pain in the ass.
3: Well, and one thing that we learned about with the PG&E blackout in San Francisco, where dozens of Waymos were stuck on the road, is part of the problem is a regulation that Waymos have to be connected to the internet at all times. So if there's ever a dropout in the internet, they just sit there and they idle. Well, something has been going on in Culver City right next to this radio station for a few weeks now, and it has been driving everybody here completely insane. You go up Robertson off the 10 freeway, and you're about to cross Washington, and our radio station's real close to there. And as you're sitting at the light at Robertson in Washington, the Waymo is sitting in the right turn lane with its blinker on, saying that it's going to make a right turn, and it just sits there forever and ever and ever until drivers get frustrated and they peel around it. And this has been happening constantly over the last few weeks, and we didn't really know what to do about it. So one of the people that works here, our buddy Art Webb, who's the executive producer of this station and an assistant program director, he filmed a video. And I sent it to our friends at Fox 11, and what do you know, it made the news.
0: God. Okay, in defense of the Waymo, I live around a bunch of Canadian snowbirds, and they do the same thing. They sit in a lane and never turn.
3: Hey, look, I am a huge supporter of Waymo. I love Waymo. That being said, what has been going on the last few weeks, they got to fix this. And maybe, just maybe, the attention that Ed Laskos will give this story, that'll happen. For more, here is Fox 11 and an Ed Laskos special.
22: New tonight, most commuters know they'll eventually get stuck in traffic, but the cause of this traffic jam right here might be extra frustrating.
20: It's a self-driving car in Culver City causing the major backup, and it's happening apparently over and over and over and over again. Let's go live to Fox 11's Ed Laskos for us in Culver City, right where the Waymo is apparently causing these backups, right there at that intersection behind you.
3: I was a little starstruck driving into the station this morning. I'm like, that's the corner where Ed was last night.
0: Is that the same street where I got the ticket for driving on the wrong side of the road?
3: Look, here's the thing, and this is why Waymo may not be entirely blameless here. Well, Waymo might not be totally at fault here. Culver City is a mess. All of the things they have done to streets like Robertson and Washington over the last few years, adding the bus-only lane, taking away the bus-only lane, doing this bizarre thing in front of the new Apple building where you have all of these bus turnover parking spaces, and there's only one lane to get in and out. It's just, I would imagine the robots are confused as to who the hell planned this city.
0: Well, in those turn lanes, when you're trying to turn left on Washington, the turn lane could fit exactly two cars. So if you line up behind the cars that are ready to turn, you're technically in oncoming traffic, and that's when they light you up.
4: Yeah, and what they've been telling us, Marla, it's really been happening over and over and over again, as you were saying, really, for the last 2 or 3 weeks. The same spot of Waymo winds up getting stuck, not going anywhere, and everybody behind it gets stuck to a traffic nightmare. Joab, take us into the story, will you? Talking about the intersection here, Washington, Robertson, you see that car over there with the headlights? That's an SUV. It's not a Waymo now, but it's in that lane that you make.
3: Poor Ed, he had him stake out the neighborhood for a few hours to see if this would happen again. It only seems to happen during the morning hours.
0: Well, hopefully he got a sandwich from Jerry's Market.
4: You make the right-hand turn and go past the Honda dealership. That is the area, that lane where the Waymo seemed to have problem stalling there, stopping, and causing a real traffic backup and frustration. Listen to this video.
5: Here we are, stuck behind the f***ing Waymo once again.
0: That's Art.
3: This is a video that Art sent to us a couple days ago. And I just said, hey, Fox, you want this? And they ran with it. I love it.
0: Well, Art, you made the news and your parents got to hear that.
5: Here we are, stuck behind the f***ing Waymo once again.
4: It's a wrong way Waymo, as this driverless car seems clueless, tying up traffic.
5: Same sh**, different day.
10: Well, I'm not surprised.
3: It made me so happy to see this on the Fox 11 news last night.
10: Well, I'm not surprised that a robot is completely taking over and not thinking humanly. And not thinking safely.
4: Neighbors say this is happening over and over again. The Waymo trying to make a right-hand turn here at Washington and Robertson, only to get stuck in its tracks, not moving, forcing all the traffic to go around.
10: It's that bus lane, so I'm thinking maybe it detects the bus lane and thinks, oh, this is a street for me.
3: I think she's right. I think the Waymo is so confused because they keep changing the layout of these streets over and over and over again. And then I don't know how the human drivers don't understand all the roundabouts that they have put on streets in Culver City. I don't know how the robots can understand it. This city is bizarre to drive through.
0: No, it's an obstacle course. Remember that old show, The American Gladiators?
3: Yeah.
0: Driving in Culver City is like, I don't know what you called that final obstacle course that they had to do to determine who win, but it was essentially the automotive version of that.
3: There are 88 cities in Los Angeles County, and for the most of them, the only difference that you'll know when you're driving on the streets is that the street signs might be a different color. But when you go to Culver City, it's almost like you're driving in a foreign country.
0: It's bizarre.
4: If rush hour isn't bad enough here in Culver City with its winding streets and its somewhat confusing intersections, no wonder, as some say, don't blame it on Waymo.
11: I think, honestly, it's because Culver City is designed very poorly. Like,
3: yes.
0: Correct answer.
3: It's perpetually under construction and it's a mess.
11: Traffic during rush hour in Culver City is so bad.
4: They're blowing their horns here as this Waymo tries to change lanes, as it seems to be the same with or without a driver.
11: I like Waymos. I use them all the time. So
4: you're not concerned it might...
11: No, I'm much more concerned than LA drivers, so...
3: That is true, honestly. And I was not sure until I got in one in San Francisco. And I was like, this drives better than me, and it's more patient than me. I was in Chinatown, and there was a bicyclist going as slow as possible in front of us, and the Waymo didn't even think to honk at him.
0: I love it because you don't have to talk to anyone. Sometimes you get in one of those Ubers, and it's like going on a first date.
5: Here we are, stuck behind the f***ing Waymo once again. Same s***, different day.
4: Different day, he says. Now you're.
0: I love that that got played twice.
3: I mean, it's a pretty fantastic video. And by the way, if you want to see this video, which includes the video that Art shot that made the news, I have it on my Substack at randywangradio.substack.com. But Ed Laskos reacting to the Art Web video, that made my day.
5: Here we are, stuck behind the f***ing Waymo once again. Same s***, different day.
4: Different day, he says now.
3: Ed's the best.
4: Now you're looking live. Just some of the frustration at this intersection with the Waymos. I've got to tell you that we've been seeing Waymos go by here back and forth all night long.
3: And this is, by the way, to the credit of the Fox 11 News Department. They were able to turn that story into a 5-minute piece, and it was great.
0: Well, it's interesting.
4: Haven't seen any problems like this. We did contact Waymo earlier, waiting to try to find out what they say is going on here, a reason for all this happening. Still haven't heard back, but I'm thinking.
3: I will say, as I was driving into the radio station today, I saw a Waymo that was 5 cars ahead of me at the light on Robertson and Washington, and it didn't just sit there. It crossed the intersection. Could it be that because Fox 11 got involved, this was fixed? We'll find out. But apparently they're not letting go of this story.
0: Different bleep, different day.
4: But I'm thinking, Marla, you know, we've seen other problems like this with Waymos over in Santa Monica, as an example, where the Waymo makes a wrong turn, winds up in an area.
3: Well, in the last story, the last time the Waymos were in the news in this part of town, it's because someone got in one and realized somebody was sitting in the trunk.
4: In an area where it should not be going. And usually, as we've seen, the Waymo is contacted by the situation, and eventually they're able to get to the bottom of it and correct it. So maybe that's exactly what we're talking about here. But you're right, what you were saying earlier, a lot of the folks who live in this area work particularly in this area. This is a major artery here as you come up Robertson and you hit Washington, and if you continue on Robertson. And
3: oh, gosh, and then you go on Washington to where the Trader Joe's is, and then it has these forced-only turn lanes, but the bus lane is on the outside. This city is a nightmare to drive through.
0: Don't they have city planners?
3: I think they have too many of them.
4: And if you continue on Robertson in that direction, of course, you wind up going to the 10 freeway. So a lot of folks, when they leave the studio.
3: And that whole turnabout with the 10 freeway is a nightmare, because if you don't realize what street you're going onto and you have to turn around, then you block the traffic that's coming off of the freeway. You know, we were in one of the worst intersections of all time for the many years at La Cienega and Fairfax. And then we moved to Culver City, and it's not much better.
0: Well, remember, Jillian got hit turning out of the radio station once. And I think Peter Tilden got hit a couple of times.
3: We had a screener who worked on the morning show that got mugged because he took the bus.
0: Oh, no.
4: Going to the 10 freeway. So a lot of folks, when they leave the studios over here, they go that way. And the last thing they want to deal with is a Waymo that's just not moving, just seems to be frozen in its tracks.
22: Ed, I'm going to put you on the spot. Have you actually been in a Waymo?
4: No, I haven't. Okay. Be honest with you, I haven't, no. Now, it's not on the top.
3: Oh, we got to get Ed in a Waymo.
0: Oh, he'd love it.
3: He could do a whole evening newscast from the Waymo as it just drives around town.
0: You can pick what's on the radio. You can pick what the temperature is. You don't have to talk to anyone. It's great.
4: Not on the top of my list there, Marla. I've got a lot of things on the top of my list, but that's not one of them.
22: That's not one of them. No, I know. And, I mean, no. We see them all over Los Angeles. I mean, you see them. And where we are in West L.A., for us at Fox 11, there is basically a launching pad nearby in which they all disperse from. So they're all over.
3: Hopefully Waymo doesn't try to get revenge on this story and start making them sit on Bundy.
22: And yeah, they can, I've taken one because I wanted to experience it.
12: you know, they got me from point A to point B. They do their job. But then when technology goes awry, this is what can happen.
4: Yeah, you know, it's a good point. But then they're very quick to say, well, you know, it's the technology that is developing, continues to be moved to the next level. And they're pretty fast in getting to the bottom of it, figuring out what's going on. But you still have that point. And a lot of the folks we did talk to who walked the sidewalk here, you know, when it was.
3: So there you go. That is a little piece of news that was inspired by people that work at this radio station, and we're so happy that Fox 11 covered it. And hopefully, Waymo, if you're listening, make sure that stops happening, because we like saying good things about Waymo, and we'd like to keep it that way.
16: If it ain't broke, don't fix it.
13: You may be frightened, and I know how you feel.
16: So I guess we'll be back after the break with more Fix California Hour Replay.
6: How did I lose weight? 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I did. I love this stuff. 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
0: We have Royal Oaks on the line. Royal, hello.
7: Hey, John, I just wanted to call in. Great show as always. But here's the deal. I just heard your caller talking about, you know, this guy goes into Target and accidentally walks out without paying something. And I want to say, John, it happened to me. So I'm going to Trader Joe's recently, and it's my job to get some goodies for you know, kids coming over. And I wanted to get chocolate chip cookie dough, and I wanted to get snickerdoodle cookies. I walk in and I get the snickerdoodles. I go over, no chocolate chip cookie dough. So I'm thinking, oh, I'm panicking, and I got to go to Ralph's. I walk out of the door. I get about 15 feet out, John. And of course, I start panicking because I'm thinking, oh my gosh, I walked out without paying for the snickerdoodles. John Phillips is never going to have me on his show again. I can see the mugshot, the lineup. Okay. This is, I was in full panic, the flop sweats, right? So I think, what am I going to, well, I got to go back in. And, of course, I tell them, and they're so nice. And as you know, going to Trader Joe's, it's like going to Woodstock, you know, 1969. Very crunchy. Very different employee base than Ralph's. You know, it couldn't have been nicer. You know, the piercings were, you know, it didn't bother me. The tats. Anyway, so I think you're being too hard on the poor guy who had the mango juice, I guess. He just stuffed it in his pocket.
0: Now, what about the one who accidentally took the 74 candy bars and a loaf of bread?
7: Okay, now that's different. Maybe that would be, if I were in court defending, I'd suggest he do a plea deal. I wouldn't want to have to explain that in front of a jury.
3: Could you go with the defense that you're a diabetic and your insulin was low, so you didn't even know what you were doing?
7: That's good. Randy, you should have been a lawyer. I'm telling you, you know, there's nothing, no worse feeling than to look down in your hand. You got a whole passel of snickerdoodles and you know you didn't pay for them.
0: The case of the snickerdoodle heist.
7: That's right. Anyway, great show. Just had to share.
0: All right. Royal Oaks, everyone. Thanks so much for calling in. All right, Randy, let's reopen the blotter.
8: If the cashier is dummy.
16: We can make this stuff up if we tried.
9: I said, hell no, baby boy. Let me get up on out of here.
16: It's the California Crime Blotter.
0: And this one takes us to Riverside,
3: where a prowler was arrested trying to creep out on girls going to UC Riverside. For more, here is KTLA.
17: Now at 5:30, a prowling suspect is arrested, accused of peeping into the windows of young women. Good evening. This is the news at 5:30. I'm Micah Ullman.
18: And hi there. I'm Courtney Frail. Cher has the evening off. Investigators say the alleged peeping Tom targeted UC Riverside's feet.
3: See, it's not just John that has a bad rap.
0: I would like to thank all of humanity for sharing that honor with Tom.
18: Female students.
17: KTLA Shelby Nelson live in Riverside, where detectives are looking for more victims. Shelby.
19: Mike Accord, Riverside police say that since they've put out this information about the alleged prowler, they have received information from other callers, possibly linking those or that suspect to other incidents.
21: You can never let your guard down. I don't care where you live.
19: Because as safe as residents would say this Riverside neighborhood is, it doesn't mean they're immune. In fact, it's this very neighborhood where an alleged prowler is accused of peeping into the windows of this home where several college students live.
21: They're students, and this did not look like a student. You could tell he was definitely an older gentleman.
19: An older gentleman sporting
0: okay, what do you think? Do you think this guy is a professor in the sociology department, or are we talking about engineering?
19: An older gentleman sporting a backwards cap and what appears to be gray sweatpants and a black long sleeve. The night of February 2nd, Jessica Andrade was sitting in her car outside her house, ready to run a few errands at night.
21: I see a gentleman coming from the right, from the girls' area, whether it would be the girls or the house after, and just walking over, and I was like, he doesn't look familiar.
19: But then again, she's seen people come and go at this house before. Jessica didn't think anything of it until she learned that someone that same night was reported to authorities peeping in the girls' windows. Another neighbor who didn't want to appear on camera says the man tried opening a door on the side of the house.
3: Oh, hell no.
0: Okay, that's taking it up a notch.
21: I felt really bad because when the girls were telling me what had happened, you know, they're scared.
19: Riverside police arrested 49-year-old Robert Clement Rincon, and they believe he's done this before. Rincon is accused in a similar incident from November.
3: Well, you know what's going to be great is in 1 year, if he gets convicted, he'll be eligible for elder parole.
16: Fixing California won't happen overnight.
2: Oh, come on, that sucks.
16: Luckily, John and Randy will be back at it tomorrow with more real-world workable solutions to make California great again.
4: All right, that's us for another PM.
6: How did I lose weight? And I did. Lean, right here. I did. I love this stuff. Listen, Brickhouse Nutrition been with me for a long time. So chatting with Miles. I'm up at like 2:35. True story. I never minded being 2:35, but you know what minded? 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
10: Scattered light rainfall still expected to continue in parts of Southern California today. Meanwhile, coastal residents like this man in Long Beach continue dealing with pounding waves.
11: We're just seeing just heightened awareness by the beach crews, making sure that the houses get protected as much as they can.
10: The humid conditions will likely stay around for a few days as the weather heats up again. Highs in the upper 80s and low 90s for today, then highs in the mid to upper 90s are expected through Friday. The conditions are due to the effects of Hurricane Marie, which is now a tropical cyclone. The beaches are still looking at waves of 6 to 10 feet high and dangerous rip currents. A new bill explains how schools should use California's $1 billion in arts education funding, Tammy Trujillo reports.
12: It now goes to Governor Newsom for approval. AB 2440 explains how schools should follow Proposition 28. Prop 28 says schools must use new arts funding in addition to what they already spend, not instead of it. Some schools were so confused by the rules that they returned their arts funding to the state. The legislation aims to make the rules clearer and match them with the state's existing definition of arts classes, so schools know exactly what counts as an arts class. It also lets schools share funds and teachers and clarifies how donations are counted.
10: Los Angeles Mayor Karen Bass and her opponent in the November election, City Councilwoman Nithya Raman, were among several thousand participants at today's Los Angeles Long Beach Harbor Labor Coalition's 47th annual Solidarity Parade and Picnic Rally in Wilmington. Labor Day, by the way, was first celebrated on September 5th, 1882 in New York City. Meantime, AAA says the most popular destinations for this year's Labor Day weekend included Seattle, Orlando, Boston, Denver, and New York City. Average round-trip airfares are up 2% over last year. Gas prices, meanwhile, are the highest they've ever been for this time of the year. Those are the headlines. I'm Sharon Reardon.
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15: Double trouble on the West 60. Now, first on the 10 westbound transition to the 605 southbound in Baldwin Park. It's an accident partially blocking lanes of this connector road. 10 west are backed up from Fraser Street. Up ahead in Mid-City, some better news. An earlier accident cleared away on the West 10 before La Brea Avenue, but you still have slowing coming away from the East LA Interchange starting at Arlington. 91 eastbound before Pierce Street in Riverside. It's a crash on the right shoulder.
6: How did I lose weight? And I did. Lean right here. I did. I love this stuff. Listen, Brickhouse Nutrition been with me for a long time. So chatting with Miles, I'm up at like 2:35. True story. I never minded being 2:35, but you know what minded? 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
29: California for some things fixing. 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
29: They often need repeating. 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
0: It's the Fix California Hour replay with John Phillips and Randy Wang. All right, let's go ahead and open up the California Crime Blotter.
30: If the cashier is dummy.
29: We couldn't make this stuff up if we tried.
9: I said, hell no, baby boy. 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
29: It's the California Crime Blotter.
0: And like the Pokemon cards, the Legos have been making the blotter on a regular basis.
3: This includes a Redland store that got busted for all them Legos. For more, here's KTLA.
18: A beloved Redlands Lego store is the latest victim in a string of burglaries.
3: Define beloved.
0: Yeah, I don't know if I would describe a toy store exactly that way.
18: A beloved Redlands Lego store is the latest victim in a string of burglaries targeting toy stores. The owners of Bricks and Minifigs say thieves put them back thousands of dollars after ransacking their store and stealing expensive Lego sets. The owners believe the suspects are connected to other burglaries across Southern California.
0: KTLA's Shelby Nelson is live at Redlands with the story. Shelby.
1: Hey, Sam and John. Yeah, Redlands police are still investigating. They haven't arrested or identified anyone. But the store that you see right behind me here in downtown Redlands is the latest that was targeted. And while police can't say whether this was related to other burglaries, recent burglaries in the...
3: Well, if it's any other Lego store burglaries, it probably is related. Although there's a big old bidding war for all kinds of collectibles. Because you steal this stuff, it doesn't have a specific serial number, and so you sell it on eBay.
1: Burglaries, recent burglaries in the area, the owner believes it is.
2: A lot of them were what we like to call modulars, which is like Lego buildings. There were a couple of Marvel sets.
1: That's what you
0: now. Wait a minute. If they have modulars made out of Legos, can we put the homeless in those?
2: There were a couple of Marvel sets.
1: That's what you would find on one of these now emptied shelves.
2: Pretty much this entire shelf, even here, was full.
1: February 9th, about 2:15 in the morning, just outside Bricks and Minifigs store in downtown Redlands. This person, dressed in black with a red hood and white tennis shoes, is looking...
3: That doesn't stick out at all.
0: Dressing up like Little Red Riding Hood to go knock off a toy store.
1: This person, dressed in black with a red hood and white tennis shoes, is looking around for the all clear. Moments later, a vehicle pulls up in front of the business along State Street. The window on the opposite side of this surveillance camera is shattered. That person runs in, headlamp on, and grabs multiple Lego sets.
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3: One of the things I love most about Southern California is discovering communities that are doing things the right way. And Montebello is one of those places. This is a city with incredible momentum. New businesses are opening, restaurants are thriving, development is happening, and Montebello has even been recognized as one of the most business-friendly cities in all of LA County, a reflection of the city's commitment to growth, investment, and opportunity. So when you're looking for a great place to live, start a business, or simply visit and explore, Montebello is a city worth getting to know. Get serious about this. I don't see it stopping anytime soon.
4: Well, I got to correct you on one thing, because we've been covering this story for a very long time. I can't recall in any recent memory one of these Legos burglaries ending in an arrest. Nobody's been arrested.
3: No, and I don't think they're arresting anyone with Pokemon, too, are they?
4: Nope.
5: Like this shop where a thief hit earlier this month. Parney believes this is the same guy who stole from his store.
6: Those mannerisms, the way he stood, even the item that he used to break in, all of them were similar.
5: Over the weekend, we covered the break-in over at Kip's Toyland in L.A. Could it also be the same guy?
6: And immediately.
4: That's quite a long drive, but sure.
3: Hey, they know what they're looking for.
5: Could it also be the same guy?
4: And this is, by the way, the toy store that's like, maybe we shouldn't even be selling Legos anymore. It's too much of a liability.
5: Could it also be the same guy?
6: And immediately, I was like, wow, it's the same guy. And the one key thing was the fact that he specifically went for Lego and nothing else.
5: One thing is certain.
4: I guess he's not a Labubu fan.
5: One thing is certain. Building a business is not as straightforward as building a set of Legos.
3: I guess that's true.
6: Everything in here is out of my pocket. And, you know, so
4: these people put their life savings into Legos to then open up these storefronts to sell these Legos they've been collecting for years and years and years, and they're getting bumped off left and right.
6: Out of my pocket. And, you know, so it hurts us as owners, and it also hurts us as a community.
7: Now, Parney says it's about $3,000 because of having to close his shop and also repairing that window. As for these collectible items, we've seen these things, you know, a lot recently. And whether that's Pokemon cards, One Piece, Legos, we know Legos has an intrinsic value. But I asked an employee of another collectible shop why these things are being targeted. And he couldn't really say the timeliness of it. But he also told me that it's also because these items are hard to track. They can't really trace back. Because of the...
4: Yeah, they don't have a serial number that says that this is a specific thing. So it's really hard to say that this was stolen, this wasn't stolen. And there's definitely buyers out there that don't care because the value of these things is going up so significantly that you can buy for a dollar, sell for two, buy for $1,000, sell for $2,000 within a couple of weeks.
3: And you have plausible deniability because you can't prove that they're stolen merchandise. You can just maybe suspect it, but if you don't have the proof, then you can buy it legally and hold on to it or sell it again or do whatever it is that you want to do with it.
4: So that's the latest on the Lego store getting robbed in Redlands.
3: And right now it's time to reopen the California Crime Blotter.
8: It's happened yet again.
9: It's Wild Wild West out here.
10: It's the California Crime Blotter with John
11: and Randy.
3: And Randy, this one could be categorized as yet another frequent flyer, copper wire theft.
4: There is so much copper wire thieving going on in Southern California. For more, here is Fox 11 in Los Angeles.
12: A Fox 11 exclusive: copper wire thieves knocking out streetlights, leaving entire neighborhoods in the dark. Fox 11's Matthew Seudorf spent the night out with the LAPD looking at this major crime trend. Matthew.
4: Going against the task force that is an increasingly uphill battle to climb.
3: Talk about whack-a-mole.

0: Well, Christine, this really is a major problem. You can see just how dark it is here tonight. Elliot will show you. This is the 6th Street Bridge, also known
1: as... Uh-oh. You be careful out there, Matthew.
2: Boy, he's just starting his swimming lessons in the deep end, isn't he?
0: Bridge, also known as the Ribbon of Light. Tonight, it's more like the Shadow of Darkness. Bridge, also known as the Ribbon of Light. Tonight, it's more like the Shadow of Darkness. And there's pockets like this across the city.
3: You can see here, I mean, this bridge is very dark.
0: An exclusive look tracking one of the city's most out-of-control crimes.
3: It makes it very, very hard to say that this is a safe environment.
1: When the ride-along LAPD officer says on the news, it's very hard to say this is a safe environment, you know it's bad.
2: Avoid that bridge, kids.
3: To say that this is a safe environment.
0: Copper thieves knocking out streetlights across entire sections of L.A.
4: This was pulled from somewhere.
0: Leaving behind twisted metal, stripped wire, and dead poles.
5: Homeless in this area are getting city power.
0: The homeless sometimes tap in, running wire to nearby tents for power.
1: Yeah, that's another thing that the city doesn't seem to want to crack down on. It's when you have one of these exposed power poles, then the homeless plugging in their electronics to the power.
2: Okay, we know that fire risk is something that puts us all in danger. It's part of the reason that we can't buy insurance, or if we can, that it's as expensive as it is. We know they're doing this. We can shut it down anytime we want to, yet we choose not to.
5: Homeless in this area are getting city power.
0: The homeless sometimes tap in, running wire to nearby tents for power.
3: There are a number of different ways, obviously, that they can run the electricity.
0: Stolen copper wire is constantly discovered by police hidden inside abandoned buildings or piled outside homeless encampments.
1: You know, again, this is it's a different issue, but it is fascinating to me how when we talk about California's in a housing crisis, how many abandoned buildings are in Los Angeles?
2: Well, and part of the reason why they're abandoned is because no one wants to work in this environment. Imagine having an office building that has this kind of chaos going on right outside it.
0: Stolen copper wire is constantly discovered by police hidden inside abandoned buildings or piled outside homeless encampments.
2: But we don't know who's stealing it, huh?
3: So someone has pried this panel loose.
0: Thieves can rip the lines out of one pole in just minutes, while replacements can take the city years.
2: At half the time, they don't even bother to replace it because they know it's just going to get stolen again. So that's why we're all sitting in the dark.
1: That was the argument from City Councilman Bob Blumenfeld at last year's budget presentation when they said that they needed millions of dollars to relight the 6th Street Bridge because of all the copper wire that got stolen. He said, if you really want to do this now and it's supposed to be for the Olympics, it's just going to get vandalized again.
2: That is quite an attitude to have.
6: After I think it's 2 years now, it's still dark. Most people who don't know the area wouldn't even set foot on the bridge as soon as it gets dark just because it's too dangerous.
2: At one point, weren't there people getting their hair cut on that bridge?
1: Yes, and fireworks and rampant graffiti. It is and street takeovers. It is a hotbed for crime. This is why you do not put expensive infrastructure projects in bad neighborhoods.
2: Nope.
6: Dangerous.
3: He had an actual
1: gentrify the neighborhood first, get all of the bad element out of there, then you can build your fancy bridge.
6: Dangerous.
3: He had an actual unit that did nothing but metal theft investigation citywide.
5: What happened to it?
3: So about 2 years ago, the last person from that unit retired.
1: Once again, these are the kinds of things that happen when you have a staffing crisis like we've never seen at the LAPD. All the people who did this investigative work don't even work there anymore.
2: Well, and they're not even allowed by their superiors to talk tough. Because this is where you need someone from the cops to go on television and say, listen, if we catch you doing this, we're going to ruin your life. You're going to go in the back of a black and white. You're going to go to jail. You're going to have a record. We're going to keep you in jail for a really long time. We're going to embarrass your parents. We're going to put your picture all over the internet. We're going to put it on the news. We're going to make sure your family lives in shame. So don't steal the copper wire. But they can't do that because then that would be described as being, I don't know, racist, sexist, classist, anti-homeless, whatever. So they're afraid to go out and talk to these people in terms that they understand.
3: That did nothing but metal theft investigation citywide.
5: What happened to it?
3: So about 2 years ago, the last person from that unit retired, and we had to shutter that unit because of the lack of resources.
0: Until last year, LAPD had a specialized task force focused on metal theft. Now those officers still use those skills, but they have other tasks to focus on.
7: This area needs to be lit. You know, it's a dangerous environment.
5: It's really bad.
8: You and California have so much in common. For one, you're both broke. Stick around, and after the break, John and Randy might just fix one of those. It's the Fix California Hour replay.
9: How did I lose weight? 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
1: The People Mover was promised by 2023. It is now the end of the first quarter of 2026. No People Mover. Here's Fox 11's Matthew Seedorf.
21: New tonight, getting around LAX remains a challenge for many, and now the airport's more than $3 billion rail system faces another major delay. It might not be ready in time for the 2026 World Cup. So what's causing the holdup? Let's go live to Fox 11's Matthew Seedorf at LAX. Matthew?
0: Well, Christine, everyone's looking ahead to that World Cup deadline, wondering what's going to happen. Mike will show you what it looks like tonight.
1: What's going to happen is a whole bunch of international visitors are going to be embarrassed by our airport.
2: You know, when it's finally completed and you're on the People Mover and you go past Spirit Airlines, there's a fee.
0: Looks like.
1: How embarrassing is it that it's taking us this long to build something that Walt Disney completed in the 60s?
2: Lickety split, too.
0: Looks like tonight you can see over that bridge. It looks just about done, but tonight we still aren't sure when it'll open. An up-close look at LAX's highly anticipated automated People Mover. The project still locked behind closed doors and fences, originally slated to open about 3 years ago.
2: It's also not like this is something out of the future. There are malls that have this.
22: We can't really get...
1: There are almost every other major airport has something like this.
22: We can't really get stuff done very quickly, and that's a shame.
0: Airport officials didn't return our calls or emails asking for an update on delays. Ever seen any workers working on this project?
23: Nope.
0: What do you see?
23: Just the train going back and forth.
0: But bus drivers who expect many routes to disappear once the train opens say they've been told it could be a few more months. Have you heard any updates on this?
23: It's supposed to open up in the springtime. Now I hear June, so we'll see.
0: In 2019, we were there.
2: The fact that this is way beyond when it's supposed to be completed. No one will give you any updates. No one will return an email or a call. No one bothers to show up to work. And everyone just kind of shrugs their shoulders like, well, this is just what we do here.
0: 19, we were there when construction began.
24: It's exciting.
0: 5 years later, the project was considered 96% finished.
1: So where's that last 4% been?
2: Oh, that's going to take a while.
0: But disputes between airport leaders and contractors triggered major delays.
1: Okay, so I'm going to tell you what this is right now. This is all the unions that represent all the bus drivers for all the hotel shuttles and all the parking lot shuttles that clog up that airport.
2: Or someone's not paying a bribe that they want.
0: But disputes between airport leaders and contractors triggered major delays, while the price tag has also climbed almost $1 billion over budget.
25: But that's unfortunate if there's something...
1: I'm telling you, you know who's behind making sure this thing never opens? Wally Park.
25: But that's unfortunate if there's something avoidable they could have done to get it ready in time.
0: Right now, you have to take a bus to the Uber and Lyft lot. They're notoriously known for being absolutely packed and having massive wait times.
1: Pay for black. It's always worth it. They can pick you up at the curb.
2: I love the fact, by the way, that we have all of these elected officials who are supposed to be in charge of making sure that these projects get done on time. And you notice none of them are quoted in this article either, because none of them care.
3: How long have you been waiting?
4: 2 days.
3: That bad?
4: About a half hour.
3: It feels like 2 days.
4: It feels like 2 days.
5: It's like you don't have any room for me, but we'll try.
0: The nearly $3.5 billion people mover is designed to carry tens of thousands of passengers daily above airport traffic straight to rental car, rideshare, and metro lines.
1: You know, stuff that other airports did 20 years ago.
2: We'll get around to it eventually.
1: There's your update on LAX, everybody.
2: And that's why I still fly out of the other regional airports.
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24: KABC. Governor Newsom and President Trump are in agreement on one thing. Daniel Martindale with more.
26: Newsom is encouraging parents to open Trump accounts for their kids, calling it one of the best things the president has done. In 2022, Newsom launched the somewhat similar California Kids Investment and Development Savings Program, which seeds accounts for children. CalKids funds can be used only for college and career training. Parents have been able to open the Trump account since July 4th. They set aside money in an investment account for a person under 18 with a valid Social Security number.
24: And a sea lion found dead on a San Francisco beach likely died from exposure to the neurotoxin domoic acid. That's according to the Marine Mammal Center. Domoic acid is produced by harmful algae and can build up in fish eaten by sea lions. The center says it typically sees 70 to 90 cases of this poisoning a year, but more than 100 have already been reported for 2026. Those are the headlines. I'm Sharon Reardon.
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27: Fairly quiet on the roadways right now, but we do have a situation in East L.A. on the Long Beach Freeway. Southbound side of the 710, just past the 5 freeway. Watch for metal debris in the middle lanes of the roadway. Someone's tire blew out in Azusa on the East 210 just before Citrus Avenue, and as a result, you have tire tread in the right-hand lane. On the Antelope Valley Freeway, a treacherous situation. It's wood and nails in the right lanes on the 14 southbound at Santiago Road.
9: How did I lose weight? And I did. Lean, right here. I did. I love this stuff. 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
8: You really think he was going to stay quiet?
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4: 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Nothing. You understand?
8: 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It's news with a smile. John and Randy. Noon to 3 on KABC. John and Randy can fix many things. Your relationship.
6: I hate you.
4: Good.
8: Isn't one of them. 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
2: We know that the issue of plastic bags in California is a hot button issue, where the state of California banned plastic bags at grocery store because they contribute to litter. The only issue is, are they really banned at all grocery stores in the state of California, or do some jurisdictions have the ability to still provide them?
1: It turns out, according to some incredible investigative reporting from ABC 7 and Leanne Melendez, that San Francisco is actually exempt from California's new ban on those thicker plastic bags. And the reason is pretty darn silly. For more, here's ABC 7 in the Bay.
10: They're convenient, of course, but they're also a big no-no. California's updated plastic bag ban went into effect in January. The law forbids businesses from giving away or selling plastic bags, even those deemed recyclable.
1: But you can still sell trash bags, and you can still give away produce bags, but just not these bags.
2: Yeah. How does that make sense? I don't know.
1: One thing that is true, and the new ban is supposed to stop this, but we'll see. The old ban was supposed to reduce plastic waste in California, and it actually almost doubled.
2: It's what they call a placebo.
11: But you'd be surprised to find out that most cities in the Bay Area don't have to follow that law. ABC 7 Building a Better Bay Area reporter Leanne Melendez is here to explain why that is, Leanne.
12: Yeah, well, San Francisco became the first city in America.
2: Right.
12: To ban plastic bags, and that was in 2007. So a supervisor...
1: We're almost at 20 years. And John, San Francisco gets so much cleaner after that.
2: You want to know a true story? I was invited to a dinner at some point a very long time ago when they first started talking about banning plastic bags. And it was a dinner that was put on by the California Plastics Association. And the guy who was leading the charge for them was Steve Schmidt. You know him?
1: Who's Steve Schmidt?
2: He was the guy who was an advisor, I think the campaign manager, to John McCain. And then he became a Lincoln Project guy. And he's on MSNBC all the time. He's the big, fat, bald guy. His face looks like a testicle. So anyway... So they invited me to this dinner and they were talking about it. And it was people who understand California politics and they just kind of wanted to pick our brain about how to defeat this thing. And I said, well, what's the problem? Why is it that people want to ban the bags? And the answer was littering. And so my suggestion was, well, why don't you increase the penalty for littering? If that's the problem, then people obviously don't feel like the punishment is severe enough to impact their behavior. So take whatever the fine is for littering and double it or triple it, whatever. Make it so severe that people stop littering. And oh my God, he got really angry at me. And he told me that the percentage of people who were littering, who were people of color, is high enough to where we're not going to pass a law that disproportionately impacts people of color, and that would be deemed to be racist and this and that. And I thought, hey, you asked me a question and I told you an answer to punish people who are littering, and then all of a sudden all this racism talk starts flying. I don't know what that's about, so I just went back to my steak.
1: Well, it's very similar to the nonsense that we hear about illegal dumping in places like Los Angeles and Oakland, where, and this is true, the fine if you actually get caught illegal dumping is less than if you just took stuff to the dump and paid what you're supposed to pay.
2: Well, then increase the fine, for heaven's sake.
1: Oh, they can't do that. Let's go back to Leanne Melendez.
12: So a supervisor by the name of Ross Mercurimi introduced the legislation after it was reported that the year before, San Francisco businesses had given shoppers 180 million single-use plastic bags, so they banned them. Yay for San Francisco. Except that the city that once led the nation has not yet banned the heavy plastic bags, the same ones the state is now saying no to.
6: We found no shortage of those so-called reusable thick plastic bags in San Francisco's Mission District.
1: I love that the whole country was staring at California in 2014 when they passed this plastic bag ban. And of course, it was written in a way that there were loopholes where they could actually use thicker plastic bags.
2: Because that's the way it always is in California. They have some ridiculous regulation that none of them personally follow. It's like when the mask mandates were here and they shut down all the restaurants and Gavin ended up being at the French Laundry. They never anticipate that these laws will impact them.
6: We found no shortage of those so-called reusable thick plastic bags in San Francisco's Mission District. Those same heavy-duty plastic bags the state banned just 2 months ago. Every business owner we spoke to told us they knew of the state law.
13: Yes, I know that. Yeah, we got a notice, you know, about the plastic bags.
12: Okay, but yeah, there are still plastic bags of your business. Why is that?
13: Yeah, we still have some left because of inventory.
12: But inventory.
13: Inventory. Yeah, but we know that we're not buying anymore.
1: What are we supposed to do? Burn all of our old plastic bags?
2: Or ship them to a friend in Nevada?
13: Plastic. We do paper now.
6: The owner of Casa Lucas said he too was stuck with thousands of plastic bags and wanted to get rid of them first before moving on to paper. La Palma store already shifted to paper bags. The butcher shop nearby was transitioning and letting customers know.
1: To paper bags. Don't get the wrong idea.
2: Yeah, I just heard the needle go off the record here.
1: Transitioning from plastic to paper. Don't get the wrong idea of what's going on at the butcher shop.
2: Wasn't Sam the butcher the maid from the Brady Bunch's boyfriend?
6: The butcher shop nearby was transitioning and letting customers know they were moving to paper, costing 25 cents per bag. Mariano Castro says he's tired of the back and forth between plastic and paper.
1: It sometimes does feel like California has the same arguments over and over and over again, year in and year out, and they just never go away.
2: No, no, but they change the law frequently and they demand that you follow it.
14: Yeah, I don't really think about it. I just bring my own bags.
6: But what those business owners do not know is that in San Francisco, they don't have to subject to the new law. Confused? So were we.
2: Welcome to California.
1: This should be the state motto. California.
6: Confused? So were we.
1: Oh, Leanne, you're making the wall again. Leanne, confused. Which is a great drop. It is not going to be as good as Leanne's drop in 2025. Let me see if I can bring that to you. This is the best Leanne Melendez drop we've ever had.
6: Oakland has problems. We We asked the enforcing agency, the San Francisco Environment Department, to explain.
15: They think they have to get rid of all plastic bags, and you're saying they don't have to.
16: It's a really unique situation we find ourselves in. Usually when the state of California passes a new law, it preempts local law. That's not the way that this was written.
6: Local law says that any city or county that passed their own plastic bag ordinance before 2014 gets to keep it intact, which means San Francisco can still use those heavy plastic bags that claim to be recyclable.
1: The new bag ban does not apply to San Francisco and several other Bay Area cities because of a technicality that they passed plastic bag bans before the state ban in 2014, and those bans did not include these other bags because they didn't even exist yet.
2: That is so insane. Let's pass a law that requires everyone in the state to do something really annoying and really stupid, but let's exempt one of our population centers.
6: Confused? So were we.
15: So just to make it clear that this bag right here that I'm showing people, this can still be used in San Francisco, which I consider one of the most environmentally friendly cities perhaps in the world, yet we're still using this. Can we change that?
16: Yes, you are correct. The way that our law was written, we obviously advocated for compostable bags or bags that were reusable. We saw the plastic industry respond and come back with a product that is considered reusable based upon the definitions that we have.
1: But it's, quote, reusable. Nobody reuses them, but it's reusable.
2: Okay, so they write laws that are this stupid and this confusing, and if you don't comply, they come down on you like a ton of bricks because you don't know how to answer the trick question.
1: Well, and let's not forget the other deal that was struck in 2014 when the original plastic bag ban was introduced. It was really about getting the grocery stores on board, and the way you got the grocery stores on board was saying, hey, you can start charging a dime for every paper bag. And they loved that idea.
2: Oh, yeah.
15: But you know that some people use this just once.
16: Yes.
6: In other words, the plastic industry found a loophole that allowed them to use the label recyclable for those heavy plastic bags. As a result, 80%...
1: It's almost like the plastic industry is nonstick.
6: As a result, 80% of Bay Area cities can continue to use them. But those cities without a prior ordinance have to follow state law. Following an investigation by California Attorney General Bob Bonta.
1: Oh, I like that name.
2: Bob Bonta?
1: I think that's better.
6: General Bob Bonta.
1: Bob Bonta.
2: I have never heard him go by Bob. Have you?
1: I have not. I'm pretty sure it's a mistake, but I'm here for it.
6: California okay. Attorney General Bob Bonta.
2: If Bont is going by Bob, can you confirm if that's 1-0 or 2?
6: California Attorney General Bob Bonta.
1: Bob Bonta!
6: The state sued 7 manufacturers stating, quote, despite the manufacturer's claims and widespread consumer belief, these plastic bags do not, in fact, appear to generally be recyclable. What would it take?
1: Well, that's also because we don't ever do our own recycling here. For years and years and years, we were shipping all of our recycling to China, and they don't buy it anymore.
2: And then we have the Dong family in between.
1: Well, there's that, too.
6: What would it take for San Francisco to align with state law?
16: It would be a legislative process with the board. That would probably require us amending what we currently have.
6: At least one supervisor told us he's not ready to put more pressure on small businesses.
17: Especially now as we've got an economic recovery underway, it feels to me like our economic recovery is fragile. Let's make sure that we're protecting that.
2: And okay, so then why do they have to abide by it in Anaheim?
1: Good question. Leanne?
6: Confused? So were we.
2: This is so dumb. And how much do you want to bet all the electeds in San Francisco and the East Bay voted for it? They're exempted, and everyone else in the state has to be terrorized by this law.
6: And it's not just businesses in the Mission District. We found plastic bags being used all over the city. In Chinatown, most businesses are still using the heavy plastic bags, which, as we know now, are allowed. But while we saw more people bringing their own cloth bags, much to our surprise, a lot of customers were using the single-use, flimsy bags that were banned in San Francisco in 2007.
3: And by the way, it's so bizarre the way these things were written, because you think, oh, we banned those really flimsy but very reusable plastic bags, but you can still get them at Home Depot and they're free. I don't understand how any of this is supposed to work.
2: No. No, and you're 100% right. Those got reused all the time. You have a tiny little trash can in a bathroom. You're cleaning out your car. You're finding, you know, different papers and whatnot, wrappers to put in the bag to throw out because you're taking your car to the car wash. Whatever. You have a dog. You're walking the dog. You need a dog, a bag to pick up after the dog. The big, thick plastic bags are more difficult to reuse because they're so huge.
3: I didn't used to have to buy, to your point, I didn't have to used to buy specific bags for scooping up after my cat. When I got my cat in 2013, I would use the plastic bags that I got at Ralph's. Then, when the bag ban took effect, what did I have to do? I had to start buying on Amazon much thicker plastic bags.
2: Well, you have certain areas where they have a lot of people who walk dogs, and they have a problem with people not picking them after their dogs. They have different kiosks where you can get one of those flimsy plastic bags that you used to get at the grocery store to use to pick up after your dog that the local municipality paid for.
6: So it begs the question, if getting rid of plastic bags is better for the environment, why isn't San Francisco doing more to get rid of them?
12: And besides San Francisco, here are the other cities in the Bay Area that have their own bans and don't have to follow what the state is doing. San Jose, Berkeley, Oakland, and the rest of Alameda County, and all of Marin County.
3: There you go. That is why San Francisco does not have to abide by California's new plastic bag ban.
6: Confused? So were we.
8: If it ain't broke, don't fix it.
5: You may be frightened, and I know how you feel.
8: So I guess we'll be back after the break with more Fix California Hour Replay.
9: How did I lose weight? 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Lean, right here. I did. I love this stuff. 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
1: 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I'm going to do some flat irons this week. It does a great job on chicken, including chicken breasts. 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Even does a great job on shrimp, on veggies. 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
0: Oh, God. 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
9: How did I lose weight? 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
13: Several weather stations in Los Angeles County are reporting their first measurable rainfall in months. Daniel Martindale with more.
14: Bel Air received more than an inch and a half of rain. Beverly Hills received more than 1.4 inches, and Culver City had an inch and a quarter of rain. Hanson Dam, the Hollywood Reservoir, and Mount Wilson are also at an inch or above since Sunday morning. The light, steady rainfall is related to Hurricane Marie, which is now a tropical cyclone over the Pacific. The rainfall will move out today, but humidity is expected to linger, while temperatures heat back up into the 90s, making for muggy conditions this week.
13: And huge waves flooded numerous streets in Long Beach yesterday, sending residents scrambling in an attempt to keep floodwaters out of their homes. Further north, drivers on PCH were hit by waves that crashed up over the break. The family of Celeste Rivas Hernandez is calling for the death penalty for singer David. Today would have been Celeste's 16th birthday, and tomorrow marks 1 year since her remains were found in the trunk of a Tesla in a Hollywood tow yard. David, whose real name is David Burke, is accused of having a sexual relationship with a 14-year-old, killing her after she threatened to come forward and dismembering her body. The LA County District Attorney's Office has not decided yet if it's going to pursue the death penalty. Gas prices remain high as the Labor Day weekend rolls on. Energy Secretary Chris Wright told ABC's This Week yesterday that gasoline could decrease as the summer driving season comes to a close.
24: So the marketplace thinks gasoline prices are going to move meaningfully lower. So trust the market. Certainly don't trust my predictions.
13: The average price for a gallon of regular unleaded is $4.15 nationally, according to AAA. That's up a penny from yesterday. Drivers in California are paying an average of $5.86 for a gallon of regular, the highest in the country. Those are the headlines. I'm Sharon Reardon.
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28: Big problem at the Sepulveda Pass. 405 northbound, just past Moraga Drive. It's an accident that has all lanes taken away except for the right-hand lane, and you have a backup from Wilshire Boulevard on the north 405. 105 eastbound past Long Beach Boulevard, an accident's clearing off the right-hand shoulder. No delays as you come away from LAX heading to Downey on the east 105. 134 eastbound just before Harvey Drive is a stalled vehicle blocking one of the left lanes.
9: How did I lose weight? And I did lean right here. I did. I love this stuff. Listen, Brickhouse Nutrition been with me for a long time. So chatting with Miles, I'm up at like 2:35. True story. I never minded being 2:35, but you know what minded? My knees that were falling apart and my back. 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

0: All America, all the time. On the side of freedom and liberty, your voice of hope and truth is here. The Bongino Report, PM. With Dan Bongino.
1: So why do we call it Bongino Report, PM? Dan, what do you think we are? Remember that, Jim? What do you think we are, nerds? Remember Rocky IV? That's your dad. I know. What do you think we are? No, I don't think you're nerds at all. Well, maybe nerds are a good thing. You know, nerds like kind of run the world, right? Maybe nerds in the era of AI and all development of sophisticated technology. Maybe that's a compliment now, being a nerd. I was kind of nerdy myself. We call it Bongino Report PM because I told you yesterday we had some more great news coming up about expanding our show, and not just my show, but the people who work here for my production company, Silverlock. We have Haley Carania. We have Vince Colanese. You hear him on the radio, many of you, on stations around the country. We now have Sean Farish. You're hearing on stations with us at the Bongino Report PM. He covers the first hour. I cover 4 to 6 p.m. Well, we call the Bongino Report PM because there was always going to be a Bongino Report AM. So I told you we had an announcement, and that came out today. So thank you to Westwood One for expanding our content on stations across the country. Bongino Report AM is going to be launching in just a couple of weeks, 5 a.m. to 6 a.m. nationwide, drive time morning, drive time afternoon. We are expanding rapidly. And for those of you who reached out to me, they said, Dan, don't be a knucklehead. Someone did actually say, put a station finder on your website, bongino.com. We're working on it. The problem is, a good problem to have, is we're signing so many contracts so fast and so many stations. I just don't want to do it until we have a bigger footprint because it's just going to require an update by the second. So we are going to get to the station finder. We had one up for the radio show last time. But I do appreciate your feedback. Folks, today's show is going to be one for the ages, man. I've got a bunch of stuff for you that's going to seem totally unrelated, but I promise by the time you're done in this journey we're going to go on for the next couple of hours, I promise I'm going to have tied it up in a bow and you're going to be like, yes, I get it. During yesterday's show, I said the problem the Democrat Socialists of America, which is really just the Democrat Party now because they just refuse to renounce these ideas. You know, a couple of them have just said, you know, Hassan Piker's no good, but we don't want, even Hillary Clinton is now saying that the socialists are a healthy debate. There's nothing healthy about talking about socialism. Gulags, torture, terror, starvation, hundreds of millions of people's lives being destroyed, if not terminated. That's not a healthy debate, bro, or sister in this case. Hey, my sister.

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2: One of the things I love most about Southern California is discovering communities that are doing things the right way. And Montebello is one of those places. This is a city with incredible momentum. New businesses are opening, restaurants are thriving, development is happening, and Montebello has even been recognized as one of the most business-friendly cities in all of LA County, a reflection of the city's commitment to growth, investment, and opportunity. 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
3: 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There's a lot of guarantees, the government. It's just interesting. The only guarantee they give you shall not be infringed. That's the only one they challenge. That's not what it really means. Folks, you have to ask yourself again, but this Medicare for All stuff that sounds great in theory, when you actually see it, like I've done for you on my show and my podcast, when you see it, what does it really do? Oh, it cancels your employer-based health care or your market health care plan you have now that you may really like. It cancels it. I didn't want to see that. What do you think we are, nerds? What do you think we're going to... Wait, I didn't want to see that. I just thought it meant like fairies were going to start singing and unicorns were going to pop out and everybody was going to get the best access to the best health care in the world. There's going to be no rationing. And that's what I thought it was. I didn't think we were going to cancel my insurance. Well, now you know. Remember this critical question. If you see it, will it change your mind? And is that why the modern Democrat Party is running from every single policy position out there? I'm going to tie this. Jim really liked this when we were going through it earlier in the show. He did. He's laughing, but it was an unintentional connection that made its way into today's show. I watched a three-part documentary about the Charlie Manson murders and the Manson family. You may say, what in the Hades does that have to do with if you see it, will it change your mind? Because, folks, one of the tools the Democrats use, just like members of a cult, to get people to do absolutely insane, evil things, even murder in cults and elsewhere, even suicide, killing themselves, the Kool-Aid, is they have to isolate them from the real world. They don't want you to see the real world. They're going to tell you the race war is coming like Manson did. The apocalypse is coming. The comet's going to wipe us all out. If you go into the real world and you connect to the internet and actually look it up, you're going to be like, that guy's full of... We can do the... Right, Jim? We just can't say the word.
4: Yeah, right.
3: Okay, I'm just checking. I hate SEC rules, but they... Your diaper's full of... It's just... So Charlie Manson kept a bunch of people on a ranch away from reality. Because if they saw reality, they would change their mind. This is the modern Democrat Party. I warned you about this. I've warned you. People don't give the Democrats pointers. I'm not giving the Democrats pointers. Are you crazy? I'm a conservative activist myself. I'm trying to save the country from Lenin, Stalin, and fascism. You don't give these people a leg in and go, well, it'll just help us in this election. No, you have to wipe this ideology out, no matter where it surfaces. Folks, they hide from you everything. And now they're freaking out because the Democrats realize that this pernicious, disgusting, communist, Islamo-fanatic ideology they let creep into their party. And they were like, oh, it's no big deal. We'll use these people for energy, quote, to get back the vote. And we'll attack those crazy boomers who actually experience communism. Don't worry. The concrete won't dry. It'll dissipate. Well, now the concrete's hardened. And now the freakout's begun. We haven't done that in a while. You got to do that. Jim, you can see it on the iPad. You got to do that. The Soviet salute. For those of you who listen to my older radio show in the 12 to 3 spot, you know exactly where we're going. Of course, that's the Soviet national anthem. That's the new Democrat Party. They're now freaking out when...

0: even liberal media hosts like Wolf Blitzer at CNN, this guy's no MAGA guy, okay, are now starting to call them out because now they're starting to get worried. Because they tried to hide it. They didn't want you to see what the Democrat socialists really want. Defund the police, empty the prisons, fentanyl use everywhere, open the borders, confiscatory taxation, no more school choice, government-run health care, canceling your employer health care plan you bargained for. They don't want you to see it. Now that it's out there, CNN and others are in full-blown red line 9,000 RPM panic mode. Jim, cue up for me, cut one. This is Democrat leader on the House side, Hakeem Jeffries, just a total failure of a human being. This guy doesn't know what he's doing. For as much as I can't stand Nancy Pelosi and her ideology and her trading and stock and all this other crap and all the destruction to the Republic, at least she had better control over her own caucus. This guy, I got to tell you, folks, is just an idiot. He is just an idiot. Here he is on CNN. He's confronted by Wolf Blitzer. Like, hey, man, we ever going to call these people out like by name? We got a real problem. And watch Jeffries get all upset about, he gives the same answer I just gave about the Fulham. You don't know what he says. Sounds like Charlie Brown's teacher. Check this out.
1: The notion that people should be targeted because of their religious beliefs or ethnicity or race, whatever the case may be, that's fundamentally inconsistent with who we are in this country.
2: Yes, indeed. Hassan Piker's clout among Democrats, though, particularly some younger Democratic voters, seems to be growing. We saw, for example, his prominence in the Michigan Senate Democratic primary. So why not call him out by name in your statement if you feel so passionately about this issue?
1: I've just addressed Hassan Piker's comments as it relates to the Jewish community as forcefully as I can, and I will continue to do that.
0: He's just, these guys don't know what to do. All they had to do is do what the Republican movement did at the beginning of this primary cycle. It's very simple. You want to run under our brand, correct? Ours, all of us, not me. I don't own the Republican Party, the conservative movement, the MAGA movement. I don't own it. 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Jim, start the Wigs. 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Wigs the sequel. Wigs part deux. D-U-D-D-E-U-X. Just start Wigs part deux. 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Start Wigs part deux. You don't want to. You want our voters, our activists, our voter lists, all the stuff we built and spent money on, and time and sweat equity. We cleaned our mess up. The Democrats can't do it. They're trying to hide it because they don't want you to see it. Because if you saw it, just like the Manson family, if they got off the ranch and lived off the ranch with their families, they probably would have been told that is crazy. They don't want to get off the ranch. They don't want to get off the ranch. Jeffries just wants to hide all this, Hakeem Jeffries, till after the election. Again, the critical question, if you see it, will it change your mind? Great job here by Caroline Downey on CNN. I want to play this cut before the break. This is Caroline Downey on CNN saying the exact same thing. Like, why don't they want to talk about Medicare for All, what it actually is outside of the talking points? Why don't they want to talk about it? The same reason the pro-abortion people don't want you to see the abortion sign. Because once you look at what's under the hood, you're like, I don't want that car. That's a jalopy. Good job by Caroline Downey on CNN. Check this out.
3: They'd be better off just simply attacking him, if you're going to attack him, on the policies, on the economic incompatibility of what he's putting on the table with what people in Michigan want, rather than saying, oh, he's going to change our culture. What does that even mean?
4: Well, 2 points. That network has more independent viewers than you think, and those clips are going to circulate on social media. And it was quite clarifying, I think, to a lot of people that he could not give simple answers to questions about the culture war. He conflated circumcision with sex changes for children. So now it's good to know that he's on the 20% of an 80-20 issue nationally. But if you want to talk economics, fine, let's talk economics, which that network has talked about extensively as well. His biggest economic goal is Medicare for All, also known as single-payer health care, also known as nationalizing health care. He doesn't want to talk about Al-Sayed, about how that would require taxing the middle class. That seems to defeat the whole championing of the working class mantra, don't you think? He doesn't talk about how that would kick off many millions of Americans off their private or employer-sponsored health care, and the majority of Americans, polling says, like their health care. So why doesn't he want to address that?
0: Why doesn't he want to address it? Thank you, Caroline Downey. Brilliant. Because when you see it, Medicare for All, when you see it, Jeffries and others know, Al-Sayed and others, it will change your mind. Before we hit the break, rest in peace to an amazing American, Dolly Parton. Just tragic news yesterday. Godspeed in the second creation, Miss Dolly. It was a life well lived.

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3: I hope you enjoyed that first segment as much as I did. Jim and I were chatting during the break there. And you know, they tell you all the time, but don't talk about what happened during the break. Why not? We break every rule anyway, so what the hell? Whatever rule you tell us, me and Jim are going to just, sorry, out of spite, we're just going to break it out of spite. We don't follow rules. Jim was like, we're so back. We are back because it's stuff I'm super passionate about. This. I can't believe so many people are stuck on like the Manson Ranch and are stuck isolated from the truth that this socialism, communism will freaking kill you, will kill you. It will take away the health care plan, making it more likely for you to die. What's the number one golden rule of the Dan Bongino show? Don't get dead. It will help you get dead. It's going to put you on a government health care plan where a bureaucrat's going to answer the phone and go, ah, producer Jim, what do you need? I'm having a heart attack. Can you crack open my chest? Who's this? It's producer Jim from the Dan Bongino show. Deducer John from math class. No, producer Jim. Hold on. Here's Jim's next words. Why do the Democrats not speak openly about Medicare for All and what it's going to look like?
13: Because they don't want to.
3: He got it. The dude got it. A year and a half off the air, he still got it. Because they don't want to. Most of the time he gets it. Because they don't want to. They want to hide you on the ranch to get you to do crazy things. Stay tuned. We'll be right back.
14: The midterms are almost here, and Republicans could be in deep trouble. Polls show Democrats leading in key races. Tonight, Rob Finnerty on Newsmax reveals the growing threat from the DSA and the radical left. With less than 60 days to go, Finnerty says it's time for the GOP to hit the panic button. The House may go, and control of the Senate is up for grabs. 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And Newsmax shows you how the progressive left wants total control of Congress. Tallarico, El Sayed, AOC, Bernie Sanders. Finnerty reveals President Trump's secret plan to fight back. Don't miss Finnerty tonight at 8 p.m. Eastern on Newsmax. 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
16: The Menendez brothers' parole hearing is tentatively scheduled for March of next year. Daniel Martindale with details.
17: That's more than a year earlier than initially expected. Eric and Lyle Menendez, who are in a San Diego prison for the shotgun murders of their parents in 1996, had been eligible to apply for a parole suitability hearing in August 2028. The California Board of Parole hearing granted the earlier date, citing a provision in Proposition 9. In 2025, the Menendez brothers were resentenced from life to 50 years to life, automatically making them eligible for parole consideration because they were younger than 26. At the time of the murders.
16: And a death investigation is underway after a body was found floating in Bologna Creek in Playa del Rey. The body was found before 9 this morning by the bike path area next to Lincoln Boulevard. The person has not been identified and the cause of death is not clear. Those are the headlines. I'm Sharon Reardon.
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15: KABC Dependable Traffic.
20: West LA. Crash on the 405 northbound just past Sunset. Taking out the carpool in two left lanes. That drive is loading up, getting away from the 10. And you're slow on the southbound side. A lot of spectators slowing, backing up all the way from Skirball Center. Another tough spot is the Cajon Pass. 15 southbound past Cleghorn. They're clearing a crash out of the right lane. And that's slowing down the drive all the way out of Hesperia, backing up away from Main Street. Also tough in Malibu. You got that road work, Coast Highway. Northbound between Las Flores and Carbon Canyon, right lane shutdown delays.
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0: 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The Bongino Report PM.
1: Welcoming back to the show. I say back because he was a regular guest on our radio show, and yes, I know all the supporters and viewers and listeners love him. Mike Davis from the Article 3 Project. Mike, thanks for your time today. We appreciate it.
2: Thank you, Dan. Welcome back.
1: It's good to be back. And let me just extend a note of really sincere and deep gratitude. You know, when we were at the FBI, Cash obviously still being there, it was really nice having someone on the outside who could explain what was happening, why some things could happen right away and why they didn't. It was nice to have a sane voice. Again, you know, we did not coordinate messaging or anything like that. It was just nice to hear someone say, hey, here's why this stuff happened. So we really appreciate that. Now you're seeing some of the results of that. I want to get to this first. Again, and you have a really unique ability to explain complex legal issues to people. The voting by mail Supreme Court decision that worked out for President Trump. But it's not the end of the line about these changes President Trump wants to make to the voting by mail system, to the post office. Can you explain what happened and what it looks like, the legal path ahead to clean up the system?
2: President Trump issued an executive order ordering his attorney general, his secretary of Homeland Security, and his postmaster general to work together to come up with a plan to combat voter fraud through our postal service. Voter fraud through mail is mail fraud, which is a federal crime, as you know, Dan, from your time at the FBI. And so President Trump did this. Of course, Democrats don't like that because Democrats rely on non-citizens as their new core constituency to illegally rig and vote in our elections. And so 23 Democrat governors, along with the Democrat mayor of D.C., sued in Boston. They knew that would be a favorable left-wing district for them. And this left-wing crazy Biden judge up there issued this injunction on the president of the United States, telling the president that he can't even have his executive branch officials come up with a plan, not act on the plan, not do anything that affects the states, just come up with the plan. And so the First Circuit, filled with other left-wing activists, the appeals court affirmed this whack job Obama judge in Boston. It got sent up to the Supreme Court on the emergency docket because it's an injunction. It's not a case on the merits. So it would go up to the emergency docket. And it's important here because you have an injunction on the president of the United States where he can't have his cabinet officials and others come up with a plan. Pretty obviously illegal. So the Supreme Court said the same. It was 6-3 because the three Democrat women on the Supreme Court are also whack jobs. It should have been 9-0. And the Supreme Court simply said these 23 governors and the D.C. mayor, all these Democrat politicians, do not have standing to sue the president here. And the reason they don't have standing is because they aren't injured. They're not injured plaintiffs. And under Article 3 of the Constitution, in order to sue in federal court, you have to have Article 3 standing. You have to be injured, injury in fact, right? Not hypothetical injury, not potential injury, not, possible injury. It has to be injury in fact. It has to be concrete and specific, and it's not here. So the Supreme Court got rid of the injunction. The same whack job Boston judge appointed by Obama issued another injunction on another case that was like the mirror image of what the Supreme Court just lifted, the injunction the Supreme Court just lifted. So she's just a radical left-wing activist. That will get litigated again. The Postal Service, DHS, Homeland Security, they're going to have to come up with final rules. Those final rules, according to President Trump's executive order, include using a citizenship list from DHS, making sure that we're comparing that citizen list to the state voter rules like California and other blue state hellholes where they clearly are putting non-citizens on these rolls in mass numbers and letting them vote in mass numbers. That's why the Democrats oppose the Save America Act, even though it has 80% of support of Americans, including a supermajority of Democrats, a supermajority of minorities, and a supermajority of Black Americans who Democrats pretend are too stupid to get a voter ID and prove that they're American citizens so they can vote, when in reality, the Democrats just want illegal aliens to vote. Look, it's pretty obvious now between how the Democrats are reacting to the Save America Act and how they're reacting to the Supreme Court lifting this unlawful injunction by this Obama judge, that Democrats, their game plan, their business plan is for illegal aliens to get imported into this country, load them up with welfare, bribe them, send them ballots, and get them to vote for Democrats illegally. It is illegal for non-citizens to vote in federal elections, and that's exactly what Democrats are doing. To wrap this up, I would say this. These U.S. attorneys around the country, and Dan, you had to work with them. Some of them are good. Some of them are politicians. They need to step up, because if you are conspiring to use our postal service to commit election fraud, you could be charged with federal conspiracy along with mail fraud. And so the U.S. attorneys need to step up and start doing something.
1: We're talking to Mike Davis from the Article 3 Project. Mike, that was a really thorough analysis of the EO there, the presidential EO. But just to follow up on this, because, excuse me, you, me, and many others have been warning for a long time about what you just said, that the Democrats' strategy for winning future elections from the House of Representatives, I'm talking just federal side, there's obviously state stuff too, but House of Representatives, U.S. Senate, and the presidency, is not to pitch good ideas. There is no large constituency for open borders, for defunding the police, for confiscatory tax. There just isn't. You can't win on that idea. It's just a fact. Look at the polls, okay? So their strategy appears to be, even though they know voting by mail is prone to fraud, I can prove it. There's a 2012 New York Times article by Adam Liptak I cite all the time. When seniors were voting by mail in Florida and military folks who largely vote Republican back in 2012, before its widespread use, the New York Times hated it and wrote about rejection rates and fraud being twice as large as in-person voting. So they just acknowledged it's a huge problem, and they cite data. So their plan appears to make this ballot harvesting and vote by mail go national, import a bunch of folks into the country illegally, get them somehow registered, use them to replenish the population loss in blue states so you can hold on to your House of Representatives members and your electoral votes in the Electoral College for the presidency, and basically hijack and steal elections. I mean, they're not hiding it. This is their only plan. It's certainly not a battle of ideas.
2: Yeah, and they're not hiding it. It's not only their plan, it's what they just did in New York City, right? They changed the election laws to allow non-citizens to vote, right? It's just that is their game plan. If you look at Mamdani, he doesn't have the support of American citizens. He has the support of illegals. He has the support of non-citizens. And that's what the Democrats are trying to do. The Democrat Party knows that they are no longer the party of American voters. They are the party of Islamists. They are the party of third worlders. They are the party of Marxists. They are the party of communists, and they're getting pretty brazen about the fact that they are very much relying on illegals, non-citizens, to illegally vote in our elections. They're replacing American voters. The replacement theory, as Democrats used to call it, is becoming the replacement reality.
1: Right. It's their, Mike, it's their theory. It's not ours. The demographic destiny / replacement theory argument is a Democrat battle plan. Us talking about it doesn't make us own it. It's yours. We're just talking about what's in your house, not what's in ours. I'm glad you brought that up, because that drives me crazy. Crazy Republicans talking about racist replacement. We're not talking about it. You are. We're just highlighting you idiots talking about it. So, yeah, you're right. They talk about it openly. Let me change topics a bit, because, again, another topic you've been vocal about on your Twitter feed, follow Mike Davis, Article 3 Project. He's fantastic. Is this myth of Department of Justice, FBI, U.S. Marshals, DEA, whatever it is, independence, as if it's a separate branch of government. Mike, this is used by the left for a couple of tactical reasons. When a Democrat's in office and government in the presidency, I mean, and government's weaponized like it was under Obama and Biden, they use it to say, like, no, no, no. Those decisions weren't made by Obama and Biden. That was an independent FBI and DOJ. And then when a Republican's in office, they use it to encourage fake whistleblowers to come out and not enact the president's agenda. The attorney general is selected by the president, confirmed by the United States Senate. The attorney general and that heads the DOJ. The FBI is underneath the DOJ. None of these entities are independent of the will of the people in the executive branch. It is a liberal myth.
2: Yeah, it's let me just say this to these Democrat reporters who pretend that the Department of Justice is independent of the duly elected president of the United States. Every federal agent, every federal prosecutor in America reports to the deputy attorney general, who reports to the attorney general, who reports to the president of the United States, who is elected by all Americans. And for Democrats to argue otherwise, when they do that, they simply prove there is a deep state, which they pretend is a conspiracy theory. We don't have another branch of government. I guess the Supreme Court did say that the Federal Reserve is somehow independent, which is a shocking case. But federal law, but think about this. If you don't have the Attorney General and the rest of the Justice Department reporting to the duly elected president of the United States, that is the recipe for tyranny that Democrats pretend they're trying to protect against. Remember, it was Barack Obama who had his wingman, Eric Holder, politicize and weaponize the Justice Department against his political enemies. It was Joe Biden who did that on steroids. It was Jonathan Suh, Biden's deputy White House counsel, who waived President Trump's claim of executive privilege, which led to the Mar-a-Lago raid and four unprecedented Republican indictments against President Trump, including Jack Smith as a special counsel, a partisan SCLED missile, right, who got overturned unanimously by the Supreme Court in a prior prosecution of Virginia Governor Bob McDonnell, and they brought Jack Smith back. It was Matthew Colangelo who got deployed from the number three office in the Justice Department to Alvin Bragg's office in New York, Manhattan DA, Democrat DA, Alvin Bragg, to bring the first indictment of a president ever. It was Tish James who coordinated with the Biden White House to bring civil charges against President Trump. It was Big Fannie Willis down in Fulton County, Georgia, who hired her dumb, unqualified boyfriend who billed 16 hours of his time, $4,000 or $8,000, I believe it was, to meet with the Biden White House, including the Biden White House counsel, before they brought charges against President Trump. He was obviously billing on the Trump case because that was the only case on which he was a special counsel. So he was coordinating with the Biden White House to bring charges against Trump. I don't remember the Democrats during those 3 years of unprecedented Republican lawfare by Biden against Trump through Biden's Justice Department and through these Democrat DAs. I don't remember Democrats, including Democrat reporters, complaining about the independence of the Justice Department then. They only care about the independence of the Justice Department when we have Republican presidents.
1: Oh, it's so obvious. It's just that they're not. It's as transparent as scotch tape. I mean, you can see right through these idiots. And like you said, you're making an argument that the deep state that can be easily corrupted with no accountability is real. I don't know how you think you're helping your case with this fictitious, nonsensical argument. Anyone who has a basic understanding of the Constitution sees right through it. We'll be right back.

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7: Let me go on to another topic as well. We've got midterm elections coming up. Obviously, presidential midterms for the opposing party are typically a good run, bad run for the party in the White House. There's nothing unique about that. Happens all the time. However, I think we could both argue that during the Biden disastrous administration, you know, a lot of people were predicting a huge, enormous red wave. That didn't happen. It wasn't a horrible election, but it wasn't the best election ever either. I think that's got a lot to do with gerrymandering. It's got a lot to do with polarization of the electorate. There's not a lot of split ticket voting that happens anymore. So what I'm getting at is that works for us too, though. Anyone saying, oh my gosh, listen, we're so unpopular, which is nonsense. We don't have a message to run on, and you're on the GOP side leaking to playbook this stuff. There's no message. This is exhausting, okay? It's just nonsense. We have had an incredible year and a half run, Mike. The GOP message is simple. Borders closed, crime crushed, we're building things again. Yes, there are issues. There's still a lot of, you know, inflation's not under control. We're still dealing with what Biden did with the spending blowout. Obviously, you know, Iran has been ongoing and unpredictable, even though I think we have a good control over the strait now. But saying we don't have a message, despite the borders being controlled, crime at historic lows, and building things again in America, high-tech, quality materials, that's just, you're pretending it's a fait accompli. It's just because you're just lazy.
11: Yeah, this election is a clear choice for American voters. Do we want to continue President Trump's path of securing our border, expelling illegal aliens who are trying to replace our population and loot our welfare systems, including the most dangerous criminals in the world, like Trende Aragua, MS-13, Islamist, jihadist, other third worlders? Do we want to continue President Trump's crackdown on crime? I don't think that Dan takes enough credit for this, but Cash and Dan were instrumental in reducing crime in America, particularly violent crime in big cities. And so Dan will not, he's too modest to take a bow, so I will force him to take a bow here. Do we want to continue to have a secure border, to secure our sovereignty as we, the people, the sovereign citizens of America, to secure our neighborhoods, to secure our families? Or do we want to go down the Islamist path, the third worlder path, the communist path, where you have these dangerous radicals like Mamdani, like this Democrat Senate candidate, like these other radicals who are running for office? And Chuck Schumer's not going to stop these guys if they take over the Senate. Hakeem Jeffries is going to lead the charge for these guys if they take over the House. And they are going to destroy our border. They're going to try to defund ICE. If they win in the midterm elections, they will spend 2 years destroying President Trump and his presidency. They'll try to win the trifecta in 2028, the White House, the House, and the Senate. And I'm warning the viewers, that is game over America if that happens. They will nuke the legislative filibuster, meaning 60 votes to 50 votes plus the vice president and the Senate. They will pack the Supreme Court with left-wing radicals. So from 9 seats to 13, 15, who knows the number of seats, with left-wing radicals like Ketanji Brown Jackson, they will strip us of our God-given rights as guaranteed by the Constitution and the Bill of Rights, our rights to speak, worship, associate, to protect ourselves.
7: Now you see why we love them, folks. Now, Mike Davis, you're always welcome back to the show, a fan favorite of the audience. Thank you so much for spending some time with us today. We appreciate it. How did I lose weight? And I did. Lean, right here. I did. I love this stuff. Listen, Brickhouse Nutrition been with me for a long time. So chatting with Miles, I'm up at like 235. True story, I never minded being 235, but you know what minded? My knees that were falling apart and my back. I'm like, I don't know what, before I started really lifting, probably about 190. So 235 was a lot. I said, I got to lose some LBs, Miles. 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
14: Cleanup in Southern California continues from the remnants of Hurricane Marie over the weekend. It brought massive waves and coastal flooding. The National Weather Service says high tides and large waves could create minor flooding in vulnerable coastal areas through early next week. High surf and coastal flood advisories remain in place. Los Angeles Mayor Karen Bass is not available to testify in front of Congress. Daniel Martindale with more.
15: That's according to her attorney. A House subcommittee requested Bass speak about waste and fraud when it comes to federal tax dollars meant to fight homelessness in L.A. The subcommittee on delivering on government efficiency specifically wanted to ask about the Los Angeles Homeless Services Authority, also known as LASA. Bass sits on LASA's 10-member board. She appoints half of the board members, while the L.A. County Board of Supervisors appoints the other half. She was going to be asked about policies and alleged mismanagement of federal funding.
14: The union representing most California state workers will hold a strike authorization vote. SEIU Local 1000 leaders made that announcement today. Its 100,000 plus members will begin voting in the coming days. Majority yes votes give union representatives the power to call for a strike. If negotiations with the state continue to drag on without a resolution, workers have largely been frustrated about Governor Newsom's return to office mandate July 1st and have been working without a contract since June 30th. And a Northern California Democrat is trying a new tactic to win a seat in Congress.
16: Eric Jones is a 35-year-old venture capitalist who gained the votes of most Democrats in Napa Valley in the June primary, but now he's starting to go after the right to gain votes for November. Jones is fighting against Congressman Mike Thompson, a lifelong Democrat. Jones has started the group Californians Against the Democratic Establishment to boost his outreach to the other side of the aisle, and he's been seen at some recent Republican fundraisers. I'm Jason Campadonia.
14: Those are the headlines. I'm Sharon Reardon.
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19: Industry on the 605 heading southbound past the 60. A crash is out of lanes, but that drive is loading up, getting away from the 10. Tough in West LA. Ongoing investigation after this earlier wreck on the 405 northbound just past Sunset. Carpool two left remain off limits. Delays off of the 10 southbound, slowing down out of the Sepulveda Pass to take a look on the brakes away from Skirball Center. Hesperia 15 southbound jamming up away from Main Street all the way to Cleghorn, where they're clearing a crash out of the right lane.
5: How did I lose weight? And I did. Lean right here. I did. I love this stuff. Listen, Brickhouse Nutrition been with me for a long time. So chatting with Miles, I'm up at like 235. True story. I never minded being 235, but you know what minded? 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

0: All America, all the time. On the side of freedom and liberty, your voice of hope and truth is here. The Bongino Report, PM. With Dan Bongino.
1: So I'm sitting here before the show, and producer Jim and I are going through, you know, regular checks, you know, mic checks, everything work. I see Jim in the Dallas studio through the iPad. Hey, can you see? Can you hear? All the, you know, pretty typical stuff for radio, right? And Jim's like, yeah, mic check. And yes, that silence is deliberate. You have 7 seconds, it'll kick on to a best of. He can't stay silent. But he's like, Dan, that means you need to talk. Like, I'm like, sorry, man, I was a little bit distracted for a second. Poor guy. Love producer Jim, though. He's been with me so long now. I feel like we've been through a lot of battles together, man, you know?
2: Yes, gosh. We have.
1: Right? My gosh. So last night, folks, I usually do a couple of Fox hits a week, hits or appearances. Again, we call them hits, but I do a couple of hits a week. Sometimes on Ingram, sometimes on Will Cain, sometimes Jesse Hannity, you know, you move around a bit and, depending on what the news of the week is and what host is hot on what. And, last night I was on Jesse Waters' show, and I got to tell you, in the 15 years I've been doing hits on Fox, last night was one of my top five favorites of all time. Number one, I just love talking about the horrors of socialism because it's such an easy topic for me to discuss because having grown up in New York and then lived in Maryland, you know, Democrat socialist capitals of the known universe, you know, you see the suck up close. Like, you can't hide the suck. Like, the suck is... Like, the sucking vortex of sucky socialism sucks you in like the most powerful black hole ever. There's not even an event horizon. It's like the second the black hole exists, you don't even have to touch the event horizon. It just sucks the whole universe in. That's how sucky the suck of socialism is. And when you grow up around it in 1980s New York City, pre-Rudy Giuliani, where, like, it sucks so bad you just accepted the suck. You just thought the suck was normal. You thought everybody lived like this. I mean, the first trip I ever took on a plane was in the Secret Service Academy. No. Yeah, I was like 25 or 26 years old. We traveled up to Boston to Crane and Company. That was the first time I never left New York. I drove to New Jersey to see my grandmother in Eatontown a couple of times, but that was it. Well, my parents showed me. You got squeegee men used to come up to your car and, like, spit on your window. You're like, what's a squeegee man? Ask ChatGPT or something. They would spit on your window and you'd have to give them money. People's cars got stolen so often that the car insurance for 1 year was almost the cost of the car. Because it was like, there was no way to use an actuary to figure out how dangerous it was in socialist Ed Koch, David Dinkins, New York. Because your car was guaranteed to get stolen. Jim, was it not? Was it?
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3: One of the things I love most about Southern California is discovering communities that are doing things the right way. And Montebello is one of those places. So when you're looking for a great place to live, raise a family, start a business, or simply visit and explore, Montebello is a city worth getting to know.
4: Oh, not that scene. Like I said, you remember, everybody remembers this scene, right? Not that one. That's not hair gel. That's not hair gel. He should have known that. That's not hair gel. Or she should have known that. I'm talking about the other scene, about 7 minute abs. 7 minute abs, for those of you who don't know, was that video? It was like an infomercial thing. Like, look, you'll get washboard abs in 7 minutes. Like, folks, that's just not realistic. I'm sure some people in 7 minutes will get 7 minute abs with great genetics. You have to like work and alter your diet and strength train and cardio. It's not going to happen in 7 minutes. But it reminds me of socialism. They promise stuff they know isn't going to happen because it sounds good. 7 minute abs. Jim's like, I can get abs in 7 minutes. Yeah, yeah, 7 minute abs. There's this breed of Republicans who don't want us to tell the truth about socialism and warn people about the dangers, who want us to play this game and out-socialist the socialist. They want us to be the 6 minute abs, guys. 7 minute abs. For those of you who've seen the scene, you know exactly where I'm going with this. I'm going to sell some called 6 minute abs. Wow, I cut a minute off. That's crazy. So good. Folks, it doesn't work. Never run on 6 minute abs. Because the Democrats are going to come back with 5 minute abs. And you're just going to get crushed. It becomes an increasing set of ridiculous, absurd promises that will never be met, that will destroy all of your political, credibility. Ronald Reagan, who was a great messenger, understood clearly that you have to tell people are smart. Do not, to Republicans running out there who question this, I promise you, the people who show up and vote are overall very smart. They don't want to be talked to like kids. They know there's no such thing as free stuff. If you tell them the penalty for, quote, free stuff, like, for instance, free health care, let's put meat on the bone. Hey, okay, like, I'm a Republican. I'm going to run the right way, not the easy way. Here's how you answer this question. How do we combat Democrats' offers of free health care? It's very simple. You say, okay, well, one, free health care isn't free. You're going to pay an exorbitant amount of taxes, upwards of $40 trillion over 10 years, $4 trillion per year. We're already in debt, $40 trillion. However, even if you're not concerned with that, here's what you should be concerned about. How do you feel about the health care plan you're on now? I like it. It's not too bad. I give it like maybe one thumbs up out of two. Okay. You want to cancel? No, I don't want to cancel. Oh, you don't want to cancel it. Mike, Jim, it's the first text for my 7 minute abs scene, LOL. You're damn right. That's what this, you have to tell them, like, 7 minute abs doesn't work. You may get a workout, but you're not going to, you have to tell them, like, this stuff doesn't work. Your healthcare plan you have now is going to be canceled. Ronald Reagan did this great. Most dangerous words in the English language. I'm from the government. I'm here to help. He didn't candy ass his way around it. He told people the truth. Just like Trump tells them the truth all the time. That's why the message resonates. There are not two figures in modern times that have transformed the Republican Party more than Ronald Reagan and Donald Trump. There just aren't. Well, regardless of your feelings about either one of those people, there is no disputing that fact. You make the case, you know, FDR and Obama did the same thing for the Democrats. I don't mean that in a good way. I don't think there are two modern presidents, well, semi-modern in FDR's case, but have done more to destroy the country than those two, expanding government. But there's no question that they were transformative for all the wrong reasons. President Trump and Reagan for transformative for the right reasons. They've just been honest to people with the stuff. The warning out there is pretty simple. Do not try 6 minute abs. It is not our thing. That is not our brand. Our brand is telling people why this country is great, how it got here, and the penalties for believing in things like 7 minute abs and free stuff. I love free healthcare. Yeah, you an auto worker, UAW in Michigan. You know, we're on all over the country now between the mornings and the afternoons. You understand that the health

0: insurance plan you bargained for. You forfeited maybe a 10% salary hike. Maybe you settled for 3 to 4 in exchange for a really solid, strong health care plan for you and your family. Maybe your kid's sick, God forbid. Maybe your kid has lymphoma. I had lymphoma. Lymphoma, Jim, 2 thumbs down on Yelp. It sucks. It's also really expensive. Chemo, radiation, all that crap you got to go through is really expensive. Maybe your kid got sick and you bargained for this plan. How do you feel now that all that stuff you bargained for, forfeiting salary hikes or bigger salary hikes, is now going to get chucked out the window to jam you into some government plan where you're going to have to call Joey Bag of Donuts, the bureaucrat in HHS, is going to go, John Smith, UAW guy, yeah, my kid's got lymphoma. I want to send them to MD Anderson. Great, great, great university. Hat tip. They took care of me. Did the most amazing job. Premier cancer hospital in the country. I want to send my kid to MD Anderson. It's a complicated cancer. No, you can't go there. Well, who says? Well, I say I'm Joey Bag of Donuts bureaucrat in HHS. No. I get to say I'm an American citizen. No, you don't. No, you don't. You chose health care for all, and health care for all means decisions for none. Here's where you're going to go. You're going to go to D.M. Flanderson. D.M. Flanderson? Who the hell's that? It's a guy who got, he lost his medical license 6 years ago. And he's, but he's got availability. Oh, I don't want to go to D.M. Flanderson. I don't want to go there, man. Hey, you signed up for health care for all, which means decisions for none. You forfeited your health care, right? Now, listen, I'm not telling you free market, free enterprise, employer-based insurance has all the answers either. There are times you get that very same answer. I'm not here to smoke you up. You call up your insurance company, ah, I want to go to MD Anderson. No. Here's PB Sanderson. No. Here's the difference. I'm not telling you that's ideal either. The difference is you can cancel your insurance plan, get another one. Or you can maybe take a reduction in benefits, and at least they'll pay for something. The government, you got no choice, man. You see what it's like when you don't do 6-minute abs and you tell people the hard truth? They're smart. Don't discredit voters if you're running as a kind of old-school swampy Republican. We got no message to run on. We got no message. You can take that, roll it in a ball. Jim's like, be careful. This is not the podcast. Roll it in a ball. We have to be careful. I said this on the air. This is like hardcore P1 material. And we actually described the insertion, let's just say, and it did not go well. We were apparently advised, Jim, correct, that there are words you can say like ass and elsewhere, but you cannot say them and combine with other words.
1: This
0: like shovel without an L. You can't say that. I did not know that at the time. We found out the hard way. So, but you can take it, roll it in a ball, and shovel it, right, Jim? You can shovel, right? Shovel. You get everybody
1: like
0: gets
1: snow.
0: It, right? Like snow. Like snow. Like, I was just about to go there too. Folks, we have substance to run on. I promise you, the commies do not. I'm going to prove it to you right now. The Democrats, as I've asked you over the last couple of days in the radio show and the podcast and elsewhere, by the way, if you want to ever check out the podcast live, rumble.com/Bongino. We're live every day at 10 a.m. Join the chat. We'd love to have you there. We'd love to have you on radio too. I asked the question. If you see, and the Democrats are honest about what they're telling you, if you see their policies, will it change your mind? If the Democrats, in other words, told you the truth about government health care for everyone, that they're going to cancel your plan, will it survive first contact with you? And the answer is typically no. The difference with the Republicans running on the Trump administration's results is we actually run on what we did. We're not hiding anything. We're out there. We're like bragging about it. Hey, here's what we did. I'll prove it to you. There is a post on X by Rod D. Martin. I'm pretty sure I follow him. This thing went crazy on X yesterday. It was everywhere. It's a long post, and maybe that's the purpose of this. It's titled Trump's Top 25 Achievements, the list every conservative should know and use. It's 25 things that happened, not that we're hiding, that we're running on. We don't have to go look for a message. The president gave you a message. Here, I'll just read a couple. I can't read. Go during the break. Go and check it out yourself. Number one, he made the border a real border again. Number three, signed the Lake and Riley Act. I'm skipping ahead because there's 25. I don't have time. He signed the Lake and Riley Act, required detention of criminal illegal aliens. 4, history's biggest drop in violent crime, lowest violent crime rate in 126 years. secured $18 trillion in announced investment commitments, shifted global energy dominance from the Persian Gulf to Gulf of America, forced NATO to stop freeloading and increase defense spending by 250%. That's 21. Ladies and gentlemen, I only read 1, 2, 3, 4, 5, 6. There's 19 more to go. Don't do six-minute abs. Do the real world. You want abs? You got to do the hard work. Here's the catch. The president already did the hard work for you running. All you got to do is go and look. We'll be right back.

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3: Folks, I told you before the break that we are winning on the messaging front. No, we're not. I heard from doomers and grifters, the liberal media, Hollywood actors and actresses, you know, corrupted sports people, musicians and others who hate Donald Trump, that nothing happened, that it's been a terrible first year. I just read to you just, what, 6 out of 25 of Trump's top achievements based on this viral tweet by Rod D. Martin. What we do really well is this is the receipt show. We repeat messages over and over again because to get a message to stick, and the socialists understand this better than anyone, you have to repeat it over and over again. The difference is the socialist is lying and we're not. How do you know we're not lying? Because we always bring back up, we call receipts. I've got audio coming up for you next of approval within the Republican Party of Donald Trump and his administration. Now, if the doomers, the grifters, and the liberal media are right, Trump is losing his grip. Jim, how many times have we heard it? Donald Trump is losing his grip. You're like, again, we're going with this again. If that was true, the walls are closing in, Jim. This is it. They got him this time. They got him this time. You should have a receipt to back that up. Some data to back up what you're saying. His endorsements aren't working. Hey, there's disapproval within the Republican Party. Well, I already showed you on yesterday's radio show, or told you on yesterday's radio show, that the endorsement record is something like 97%. So throw that out. You're just lying. And then I'm going to play for you a poll played on CNN, by the way, CNN, not the pro-MAGA network, about how not only is Donald Trump's approval growing, but it's ranking up there with the highest presidential approval in the Republican Party in American history. I got that. I've got congressional ballot stuff, too. More coming up. Also, there are two things to win an election. Show them what you did and warn them what the other side is going to do. I'm going to go into more of that after the break. It's going to be a tactical midterm election lesson. And if the Republicans are running and looking for a message, we're going to give it to you. It's already there. Just take the black colored glasses off and put the rose colored glasses on because it's there.
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18: The sole survivor of Saturday's small plane crash in northwest Fresno has died. 44-year-old Craig Eady died from his injuries on Sunday. His 41-year-old wife, certified flight instructor Dana Eady, and their two young sons were killed in the crash Saturday afternoon. Dana was piloting the plane when it crashed and caught fire just off the runway at Sierra Sky Park Airport. Two of the couple's other children, a 17-year-old son and 18-year-old daughter, were not on board. The NTSB is investigating. Lineage Logistics says a full cleanup of food waste at its massive warehouse site in Boyle Heights is complete. The cold food storage warehouse was damaged in a major fire in mid-June. The company says in less than 2 months, it's removed more than 89 million pounds of food waste, safely demolished a fire-damaged structure, and completed full power washing and disinfection. Those are the headlines. I'm Sharon Reardon.
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19: Boyle Heights on the 101 northbound. Coming up on 4th Street, a crash blocking the left lane. This is jamming up the drive off of the 5 freeway and the 5 northbound. Also slowing as a result away from Downey Road. We're looking at the 405. This is northbound slowing in West LA. Just past Sunset Boulevard, scene of an earlier crash. Ongoing investigation. Taking out the carpool and two left lanes. That drive is just slammed away from Santa Monica Boulevard. Southbound slowing down to take a look away from Skirball Center. And now I'm seeing a backup in the Cahuenga Pass, 101 southbound. Just past Barham, they're clearing a crash out of lanes, delays away from Universal.
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3: 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You know we love having you here, so thanks for your time today.
20: Thank you, Dan. Love doing it, man.
3: Yeah, me too. We've had a good time, me being on your radio show and just going back and forth. It's really working out well for me. You know, the radio, we've kind of like taken over. I think we're on from now 5 a.m. to 6 every night between you, me, Sean. That's great news. But I was scrolling through your X feed because I noticed sometimes when I do hits on other folks' shows, they're like, well, what are you hot about? So I was scrolling through your feed and I saw a couple really interesting things. Yeah, I want to go to the, I was going to talk about this second, but I want to go to this because I missed this one totally. The lunatic governor of New Jersey who claimed to be a moderate Democrat, who's now turned into like a full-blown commie, Mikey Sherrill. She said something outrageous, and I got to tell you, I'm a little embarrassed. I missed this. I don't know how I missed this gem. And by gem, I don't mean that like a diamond. I mean like a flaming turd in a diaper. She had said that it is quote, easier to get an AR-15 than to get an abortion. Now, this, how I missed this, I don't know. This may go down as one of the single dumbest politician quotes I've ever seen. It should, that's the whole idea. If you're going to kill a human being, it should probably be a little bit more difficult than to try to protect yourself with a firearm against getting killed by another human being.
0: This is the perfect Democrat statement because everything about it is incoherent. Now, first of all, like, unfortunately, it's probably untrue. It's actually harder to get an AR-15 than it is to kill a child in America. And it shouldn't be that way. You've got a Second Amendment right to defend yourself and your family. And it should be very easy, actually, for a law-abiding citizen to obtain an AR-15. But having said that, listen to what she's lamenting, Dan. She's lamenting that it is harder to kill children than it is to defend your family. It's really upsetting how difficult it is to kill babies and how easy it is to arm yourself and defend yourself. And by the way, an AR-15 in particular, I mean, you worked at the FBI. I mean, you want to drill down on the data on this subject? AR-15s are not used in the commission of crimes all over the place. AR-15s are owned by lots of law-abiding citizens. It's the most popular rifle in America. People use it for all sorts of reasons, hunting, sport, and yes, home protection, and protecting against that Second Amendment a concern of tyranny. No question whatsoever about it. People own AR-15s. If she was really serious about it, she'd go after the handgun problem that exists in places like Newark, New Jersey, that she's not talking about at all. And so it's a kind of a perfect Democrat statement because it's both incoherent, it's a lie, it's in the service of more child sacrifice, and of robbing you of your liberty. So she's nailing it if it comes to just being a Democrat in good standing.
3: Yeah, I saw that on your X feed. Give Vince Colanese a follow on X, excuse me. Still, I had COVID a couple weeks ago, and I'm still like in the remnants of it. You know, it's like the 47th time I've had this damn thing. It's freaking ridiculous. That's why I'm always like, on the show most, and I refuse to use a cough button. I know you're a radio pro, but I'm like, screw it. The show is going to sound exactly how
0: wait,
3: I sound.
0: Why weren't you wearing a mask for the last few weeks? I'm wondering about your broadcast now.
3: It's so effective. I know. See, Justin, he did it. He made the, Vince, you've known me long enough to never bring up masks on the show because now we're going to have to, I can. Justin's like, I can't believe. Yeah, I know it. I know. They used to say the beast and that, but that's off too because we've now forfeited that fight. However, I will never forfeit the fight on masks. I always have to mess with people who still wear masks. I'm like, you understand, right? This is the condom that got every person pregnant. Like, it's the one thing where every single person who wore the freaking thing, everyone got COVID. It is the worst prophylactic of all time. It's not even the condom that you're guaranteed to get pregnant with this condom. Yeah.
0: It's like, that's right. You know, may as well have strapped a spaghetti strainer to your face and walked around.
3: It was very spaghetti effective. Strainer dipped in COVID, and you have a better chance of not getting COVID. That is a great analogy. The spaghetti strainer over your face, dipped in, like, bathed in every variety of COVID. You stand a better chance of not getting COVID with COVID-dipped spaghetti strainer than these stupid surgical masks. It's unbelievable. Like, I think back to getting banned from YouTube for just telling people, hey man, this surgical mask is not going to help you. And the reason I said it, Vince, Justin's like, here we go, man. Here we go. And we're not cutting this at all. We're keeping this in.
0: We call this, I have a name for this. This is a tangent. We go right way off in another direction.
3: I love that because it happens all the time. But I was really serious about this when it happened. Because there were older people out there who fell for this, who were immunocompromised and who really thought this thing was going to save them. And I'm like, hey, brother, sister, I'm telling you, man, you're taking a big chance. This thing ain't going to do squats. So that's what kind of bothered me about the whole thing. It kind of speaks to the psychosis we're in now, where the current thing mentality, where like something just takes off on X and gullible people just believe it. I mean, the best example of it is this DSA, this fascination with socialism. When guys like you and me are like, you know, you could just look up how many people died because of socialism and countries and economies that collapsed. You know, you could just check it out, you know.
0: Yes, it robs you of your agency. It diminishes you. It gives all your power away to the government, and then corrupt people use it to hurt you. That's the story over and over and over again. And it's sold as this like ridiculous, like, you know, pie in the sky. Everybody's going to have you know, $10 trillion. Your life is going to be great. And it's not like it's the vote for Pedro campaign, candidly, from Napoleon Dynamite, where he stands up there and he goes, vote for me and all of your wildest dreams will come true. And then and people, you see that and like, it's a comedy for a reason. You watch that and you're like, that's ridiculous. Of course, like it's on its face ridiculous. And yet you actually have people these days who are running using the vote for Pedro message as if they're serious political candidates, when we, of course, know that that leads to death and destruction. It's not good.
3: The Democrats are like Uncle Rico. Like, you know, I can throw this football over that mountain. Like, they tell you things that are so, they are. They tell you things so absurd on their face. You know, I was on Jesse Waters' show last night. I was like doing that show because he just kind of lets me roll. And I look up and I'm like, I can't believe we've been talking for like 10 minutes. Because TV, it's, you know, they're short, like 2 to 5 minutes.
0: But we were going on for a very good sign. That's a very good sign for your ratings. That's what that's about. They watch the ratings down to the minute. Yeah, go ahead.
3: Yeah, they do. They have them in little bar graphs and stuff. And I looked up, it was like 8:19. I'm like, man, this is going on. And I was really enjoying it. But I brought up this example that this is a problem in a small but not insignificant wing of the Republican Party that now wants to kind of out Democrat on the free stuff thing. We can't do that because I brought up on Jesse's show last night, like, the socialists are the 7 minute abs guys from Something About Mary. Like 7 minute abs was this for those. I don't know. This may be a boomer moment, whatever. I'll take it on this one, even though I hate that thing. But 7 minute abs was like this stupid video. We probably look, you get a washboard abs, 7 minutes. I mean, it's obviously stupid. Like, you know, you want washboard abs, you got to work out every day, get your cardio in, eat right. You're not going to change your life in 7 minutes, okay? It was a stupid promise. So the joke in the movie is the guy's like, well, what about 6 minute abs? And Ben Stiller's like confused, like, wow, if you can do it in seven, why not? That's the old school establishment wing of the Republican Party, some of them that are trying to out-Democrat the Democrats. You're never going to out-Democrat the Democrats. Because if you say 6 minute abs, they're going to come back with what? 5 minute abs. Like, it just doesn't work. You have to do the hard work of explaining to people, you know, why excessive capital gains tax doesn't work. You don't have to make a big treatise out of it or a white paper, stick it on a Wheaties box. But we have to, you know, we have to do the hard work, and the hard work isn't easy.
0: No, it's not easy at all. And look, yeah, underbidding each other with false promises is definitely the way you destroy the country. You can't do that. But getting to the actual practical needs of American citizens and being really clear about the deliberation it'll take to achieve those things, that is important. I mean, this is I talk about this all the time. You know, this and you're very familiar with this. But the concern about how long it takes to bring accountability to people who have violated the nation's laws or violated their oath of office to hurt American citizens, in order to do it the right way, not the way the left does it, not when they conjure up fake special counsels that are unconstitutional, not when they conjure up violations of law that never occurred, not when they arrest Donald Trump for no reason and put him in mugshots, not when they surround people like Roger Stone with a SWAT team outside of his house in Florida. It's not like that. In the real world, if you really want to stand up for the rule of law, it does take deliberation. And so as you're watching as this process plays out, including Anthony Fauci's top lieutenant being prosecuted and pleading guilty for all of his COVID corruption, this is a process that needs to be restored. We shouldn't have two parties that are competing with each other for how much they can destroy the rule of law. Instead, we should have, I mean, at its best, political parties that both stand up for it. But at least one political party that's standing up for the restoration of the rule of law. Because without order, that is how you destroy a country. And, you know, I often use it to refer to AOC herself, but I think AOCs broadly, agents of chaos. They're agents of chaos. And we should be the people who stand up for order, for law, and for the restoration of American greatness.
3: Yeah, it's not a complicated message, Vince. You know, I've been growing exhausted by, I've seen these leaks in left-wing media outlets, you know, unnamed Republican tells whatever, BSico. You know, we have no message to run on. Well, in the beginning of today's show, I put up a now viral, it's gone crazy, Rod Martin tweet that's so long. And Guy, I was doing the pre-production meeting, and Guy's like, how do you want to handle this during the show? Because, you know, it's not going to fit on a piece of paper or the prompter. And he's like, I think you should make that the point. Like, it's a list of Trump's accomplishments that's so long, I hate the word literally, but this kid, I literally cannot fit it on the screen. Right. Like, there is a message to run on. Borders closed, crime being crushed, manufacturing is back. The message is there. They're just naive, and they're pretending to be naive about it. And I think it's because they quietly harbor a lot of resentment because this administration did things, Vince, that they've talked about forever. And let's just be honest, man. They just didn't do these establishments. We're going to shut the border down. They didn't. I love Ronald Reagan's presidency. I did. But listen, Simpson-Mazzoli, Reagan's record was not fantastic on the border. I mean, he was squeezed into it a lot, but still, results are results. I think they're just PO'd that Donald Trump in a year and a half did things that they just weren't able to do.
0: Well, I just, you know, it's amazing to me because when I do think about it, we're going into a midterm where the core question is, has President Trump succeeded? And by the way, President Trump wants that to be the question. You know, there's oftentimes you get Democrats, the opposing party tries to make a midterm, a referendum on the president of the United States as a means to gain power. But President Trump is all in on that subject. He's like, make it a referendum on me. Because he's looking around. In fact, I just saw on Truth Social this week, he just posted something, I think, from Matt Van Swall. I've had Matt Van Swall on my program before. So. He's great. And Matt gave a rundown of all the ways in which Republicans as a party have not met the needs of voters. And President Trump shared it. President Trump took a screen grab of it and shared it. And what he was saying in sharing it is, hey, look, I'm doing a lot, but I need more backup. I need people who are actually going to help support to get the, help support this and get this over the finish line on a whole bunch of issues. Like, why are we still trying to kick these guys in the ass to get them to give us election integrity? It's so freaking ridiculous.
3: Yeah.
0: And I'm telling you right now, if the Republicans lose the midterms, it won't be because of Donald Trump. That guy's been moving heaven and earth to bring successes to the public. It's going to be because of the failures of Republicans in both the House and especially the Senate. That's why losses will appear if they do. Now, on this point about Trump's successes, first of all, I'm asking voters, just remember why you gave him the popular vote in 2024. You made the napkin math. You did the napkin math. You looked at Biden, you looked at Trump, and you're like, damn, I prefer Trump. And then you brought him back. And what did you bring him back to do? You brought him back to secure the border. You brought him back for mass deportations. You brought him back for accountability. You brought him back to bring law and order. And he's done each of those things. The border is more secure than it's been in any of our lifetimes. Illegal aliens are being deported at rates that we've never seen. Net migration is down, meaning people are leaving the country. American jobs for native-born Americans are going up. The murder rate is down to record lows. You're very cognizant of this particular topic. And you're watching as people are now in a position to succeed that they haven't been in the past. And so this is what President Trump is going to go into Dallas talking about. Every Republican should be on the same page. Yeah. You should remember the big, beautiful bill, which is now the big, beautiful law. That's like practically an afterthought these days. But no tax on tips, no tax on Social Security, no tax on overtime. These are massive victories for working people who needed a break from the government's involvement in their life, and they got it. And so can the president go in with a list of successes? Yes. And I can barely scratch the surface on what they are. And I hate the pessimism. I really think that it is of immense value to walk forward each day with a positive vision for what you're capable of and to appreciate the blessings that you have. And we've got a lot of blessings.
3: We do. We're talking to Vince Colanese. Check out his podcast. It is one of the most popular in the country. 8 a.m. Eastern time. You can join live. You can watch on demand anytime. 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Okay, I have to take a quick break. We'll be right back with more after this.

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8: Polls show Democrats leading in key races. Tonight, Rob Finnerty on Newsmax reveals the growing threat from the DSA and the radical left. With less than 60 days to go, Finnerty says it's time for the GOP to hit the panic button. The House may go, and control of the Senate is up for grabs. 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And Newsmax shows you how the progressive left wants total control of Congress. Tallarico, El Sayed, AOC, Bernie Sanders. Finnerty reveals President Trump's secret plan to fight back. Don't miss Finnerty tonight at 8 p.m. Eastern on Newsmax. 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
1: We're talking to Vince Colanese. I want to ask you about this because I saw this on your Twitter timeline as well.
2: Yep.
1: I'm all over this issue, too. You know, sometimes you can measure the intentions of your political opponents by the degree on the margin of how upset they are about an issue. That the Democrats have lost their mind over President Trump's executive order trying to get some election integrity over these mail-in ballots speaks volumes. Listen, the Democrats themselves at the New York Times back in 2012 have already acknowledged that mail-in balloting has double the rejection rate and double the rates of fraud. It's not hard to figure out why. If Vince is the election official and I have to give you a ballot, I have to do it in person. If I drop it off of a mailbox, it doesn't have to be me. Anybody could ballot harvest it and drop it off, okay? So the fact that President Trump is just saying, if we're stuck with this mass mail-in balloting, which he doesn't agree with that, but if we're stuck with it, we should at least do our best to make sure that Vince's vote is Vincent's vote and Dan's vote is Dan's vote. And right. The Democrats are losing their minds, Schumer and everyone else. It just speaks volumes to the fact that they just want to cheat. Just be obvious about it. You know, just be open and honest about it.
2: Yeah. And this, of course, what President Trump is doing is to the benefit of every voter, not just Republican voters. It's designed to protect the will of Democrat voters across the country. And Democrats are opposed to it, meaning Democrats at the top, they're opposed to it. And it's not just, you know, you mentioned the 2012 report. Was it Adam Liptak, I think, who wrote that New York Times piece?
1: Yeah.
2: Who's like, yeah, there's a big problem with mail-in ballots. And of course, this was at a time where Democrats were trying to concern troll about Republicans stealing elections with mail-in ballots. That was the underlying tension there. If you go back to the early 2000s, you know, of course, you got the Carter-Baker Commission, too. Democrat Jimmy Carter says that mail-in ballots are the single biggest vector for fraud in elections.
1: You guys
2: so
1: got to
2: limit the use of mail-in ballots.
1: Sorry, Vince. You guys got to pull the Carter-Baker Commission. Jimmy Carter's line. He's right about how mail-in ballots, and we got to get the Jimmy Carter. No, not a Republican by any stretch.
2: No.
1: I'm sorry. Go ahead,
2: no.
1: But I want to use that. That's a great point.
2: Yeah, and so look, this is a problem. And for those who continue to say, "Oh, mail-in ballots are wonderful and it all goes great," let me just give you another example of this. Back in Georgia, remember when they were proposing election integrity laws? Which they passed, by the way, thank God, which did improve the quality of Georgia's elections. Not perfect, but better now. They made an important change. They said, hey, no more signature on the ballot in order to prove it's you. You need to write your state ID number on the ballot when you submit it. That's what they did. So they fixed Georgia's election laws. Now, the Democrats warned that this was going to disenfranchise black voters. And by the way, on screen, of course, we just got the Carter-Baker Commission?
1: For those listening on audio, yeah, you can read it there yourself. The Carter-Baker Report warned, you guys are fast, absentee ballots. This is a quote, folks. Quote, meaning they said it, not me and Vince. Absentee ballots remain the largest source of potential voter fraud. Just read it yourself.
2: Jimmy Carter said it. And, of course, they don't talk about it.
1: Vince, always great to talk to you. I'll see you next week on your show. Thanks for your time. How did I lose weight? And I did lean right here. I did. I love this stuff. Listen, Brickhouse Nutrition been with me for a long time. So chatting with Miles, I'm up at like 235. True story. I never minded being 235, but you know what minded? My knees that were falling apart and my back. I'm like, I don't know what, before I started really lifting, probably about 190. So 235 was a lot. I said, I got to lose some LBs, Miles. 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
4: LA Mayor Karen Bass is not available to testify in front of Congress, Daniel Martindale reports.
5: That's according to her attorney. A House subcommittee requested Bass speak about waste and fraud when it comes to federal tax dollars meant to fight homelessness in LA. The Subcommittee on Delivering on Government Efficiency specifically wanted to ask about the Los Angeles Homeless Services Authority, also known as LASA. Bass sits on LASA's 10-member